0: One less thing to think about. Dinner sorted.
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2: News Talk ZB Sport, Wellington Phoenix, a centre-back, Bill Tuiloma, is returning to the All Whites. He's been called into the national side for upcoming friendlies against Palestine and China and a tournament involving Panama, Ecuador and Japan. The 45-cap international replaces the injured Nando Pinnaker. Tuiloma missed out on Darren Baisley's World Cup squad this year. Some impressive sleight of hand from Real Madrid football manager Jose Mourinho after their 2-1 La Liga defeat to crosstown rivals Atletico. He's somehow found a printer between the coach's box and the post-match media conference to arrive carrying an A4 sheet of paper. The leaf contained screenshots displaying two incidents he believed should have resulted in the first half dismissal of opposition players. Mourinho says he's given his charges a hug by way of consolation. Former Kiwis captain Richie Barnett has voiced his frustration and bemusement after the Warriors NRL finals lost to the Knights at Auckland's Eden Park. A pair of crucial late decisions helped end the home team's season. A loose Newcastle carry was deemed a strip by Te Mari Martin. The hosts were then denied a potentially match-levelling penalty when visiting prop Tyson Frizzell ran obstruction to prevent a fair contest for a high ball. Barnett has had his say.
3: Can't believe it. And yet people go, well, they should have played better yet, but the facts are the facts. Those two calls were just dreadful. Yep. You know, no one strips a ball at a key time of that game like Tamati, and no one foils off the ball like Tyson Frizzell does while he's about 2 metres away from the ball and they never call it.
2: Darts world champion Luke Littler might have as much chance as an amateur arrowsmith of striking 180 with his latest plea to fans of the sport. He's demanding no one boos or whistles him at events. It follows the latest incident at a World Series tournament in Amsterdam. Littler has already stopped playing in Germany due to similar treatment. He was originally given stick during a win over Rob Cross at the World Champs in London during December. The 19-year-old responded then somewhat fatefully by saying he wasn't bothered because those patrons paid his prize money. I'm Adam Cooper. That's News Talk ZB News and Sport.
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4: Get closer to your favourite animals these school holidays. Good afternoon. Now we've got a moderate patch, State Highway 2 through Silverstream. Again, right by Kennedy Goodbridge and Melling Link, both ways flowing well from Petone. No delays on State Highway 1 or the urban motorway. Find your favourite animal at Tinukuao, Wellington Zoo, these school holidays. Ivanka Zonic for Time Saver Traffic and Travel.
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5: Partly cloudy weather the rest of today with some strong and gusty northerlies. Tomorrow, period of morning rain, clearing to fine in the afternoon. Some strong northerlies continuing, turning southerly later in the morning into the afternoon. Some showers overnight Tuesday into Wednesday, but clearing to fine eventually on Wednesday with some southerlies developing as well. Current temperatures, Kaupiti and Wainuiomata at 14 degrees, Porirua, Upper Hutt and Lyle Bay 15, Lower Hutt 16 and 14 degrees in the central city.
1: 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It starts now. The Hour with Matt Heath and Tyler Adams. 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
6: A very good afternoon to you. Welcome into Monday's show. Great to have you listening in and thank you very much for your company. Matt Heath, hello.
7: Hello, Tyler Adams. Hello, everyone. 0800 80 1080 is the number, 9292, if you'd like to send us a text. And it was a big evening last night in Auckland.
6: Mm-hmm.
7: Went along to the Warriors. I've got a bit of a sad face today.
6: Yes.
7: Fantastic event. And there was a lot of positives, but we lost. And some crazy decisions, I would say.
6: Yep.
7: But at the same time, we didn't really do enough to win, did we? So
6: no.
7: What can you do?
6: Can I say, mate, though, you know, I think you jinxed it. I think you jinxed it. You sent through a photo just before you're about to head to the game, and you're rocking. I'm having a look at the photo now. So you got five hats that you're rocking. You got your Warriors jersey on, and you even said, actually, what's the wee line? The jinx is on the way to the ground. The jinx is on the way to the ground.
7: Tyler, that was a private communique with you, but also what I was addressing is how I said on Friday that I don't wear my Warriors tops to games because I feel like they're jinxing.
6: Yes.
7: And I didn't. Just before I left the house, I took off my 1995 replica away jersey.
6: Did you?
7: And I didn't wear that. I just wore a black T-shirt.
6: Okay.
7: But I was deciding through all my Warriors hats which one to wear. And so, and Tracy came out and I was trying each one on because I've got about 15 probably.
6: Yeah, right.
7: And then

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4: It is 29 past 12. Before we get to the headlines, plenty of feedback coming through.
5: Hey guys, great show as usual. The Coalition has done much more than the opposition did or ever could. All the opposition can do is copy each proposal that National makes. This text says, haha, National and Labour are both failures, but I understand your media obedience. What does that mean?
4: I don't know. Media obedience. Well, I don't know.
5: You need Texter, you need to get offline.
4: Yeah.
5: I think you're being distorted.
4: That was like pre-written last night, I think, and he just needed an excuse to send it out. That makes no sense.
5: We're asking the question, has National done enough to be re-elected? 0800 80 10 80. This texter says, nah, they haven't. Rubbish.
4: Okay, right, okay. Straight up.
5: So all kinds of opinions coming through on 9292.
4: And looking forward to hearing from you after 1 o'clock. 0800 80 10 80 is that number to call then. Right, time for headlines with Raylene Ramsey. It is bang on, up past 12.
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14: With Your Ride, New Zealand's number one taxi app, download Your Ride today. A third report into Wellington's Moa Point wastewater disaster uncovered.

0: and also the value of our tourism because of our landscape with these trees popping up all over the show. Now, the problem is they're so hard to contain because the seeds are actually spread over many kilometres by wind. They travel across the wind. And these come from the likes of forestry plantations, shelter belts, urban plantings even, and uncontrolled areas. And the groups say relying on goodwill alone of the foresters to control the spread is not strong enough. It's costing the taxpayer millions, and the cost should fall onto the person who who didn't make the mess, which is what's happening right now. And that they're extremely thirsty trees, guys. So if they get into an area with heaps of native shrub and bush, they will just literally suck all of the water available out of the ground.
1: Greedy.
0: And leave everything else to die. Yep, just greedy pests.
1: Yeah, greedy spreading pests.
2: Mm.
0: Greedy.
2: Can we just open it up to everyone that we can have multiple Christmases a year and everyone gets a wilding pine that you can go pick out and cut down? I mean, that will start to make a little dent in it, won't it?
1: Yeah, but then they'll spread on the wind out your window.
2: Oh, good point. Yeah, then we all become seed spreaders.
1: Yeah, and then next thing you turn around, you got 25 of them growing in your front lawn.
0: Well, it's nearly October, so it's nearly time for me to put up my tree. As you know, Tyler, I love to put my tree up early.
2: You do.
1: Does that mean you have to run multiple trees up to Christmas? Because aren't they browning out before Christmas?
0: Well, if I'm using wildings, I'll be sweet. There's heaps of them.
2: Yeah. Plenty to go around. Yeah, fair point.
0: Yeah, exactly.
2: Jess, thank you very much. You have a great afternoon.
0: Yeah, you too. We'll see you tomorrow.
2: We will see you same time tomorrow. That is Jess Davidson for thecountry.co.nz. And next is senior business reporter for the Herald, John Weeks. And Auckland Airport says it's replacing an old spaghetti junction for luggage. We'll tell you what that means next. It is 20 to 1.
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0: that be?
1: Afternoon, it's 17 to 1, and we're joined by senior business reporter John Weeks. G'day, John.
2: G'day, guys.
1: So Auckland Airport says it's replacing an old spaghetti junction for luggage with a new system. So tell us about it. How's it going to work?
2: Well, they've got this sort of patchwork system that's been added to over the years, and they say they're going to get a new, more integrated, more high-tech system. It'll have what they're calling a bag hotel, which will be able to store about 3,000 pieces of luggage, and much more use of robotics. So, you know, robot cranes that are going to move luggage around. And they say that eventually, once this is done, they reckon that it'll, you know, allow customers, flyers, to have a bit more free time to do non-luggage related activities. They're generally moving towards a more automated system, and this luggage system rejig is part of the broader integration of the domestic jet and international terminal. So it's not happening, it's not going to be operational just yet, but you know, within a couple of years it should be operational.
1: Interesting. John, really hope that solves some of the issues that they've been having. Really appreciate it. Great to catch up as always. You have a good afternoon.
2: You too. Thanks.
1: That is senior business reporter John Weeks. Time to talk entertainment and lifestyle with Beth Haviland. G'day, Beth.
3: G'day.
1: So the Weeknd has made a dramatic U-turn after announcing his retirement from music.
3: Yeah, so I forgot this happened, but you might remember a year or so ago, and then a few years before that as well, he sort of said he wanted to retire his stage persona, step away from music for a bit, but he's now taken that back. He said he is just going to hibernate after completing the Asia leg of his most recent tour. He said, I'm not stepping away from anything. He'd had a glimpse of retirement, decided it wasn't for him. It was not a surprise.
1: Fair enough.
3: He's only 36, so
4: yeah. Yeah, right. Mm. Happens to a lot of boxers as well, doesn't it? A lot of fighters.
1: Yeah, true.
4: Get the same feeling. Yeah. And John Farnham's health has deteriorated, forcing him to skip a tribute concert in his honour.
3: Yeah, so he's now 77. You might remember he had throat cancer. He had surgery back in 2022. And, yeah, there's a tribute concert held for him in Melbourne over the weekend. It's also a fundraiser for Head and Neck Cancer Australia, but he couldn't actually be there on the day. His family said in a statement he now needs continuous oxygen support. He uses a wheelchair. He needs, you know, 24-hour care at home as well. So he sadly couldn't make it.
4: Oh, poor old Farnsie.
1: Yeah, very, what a very legend. Sad. Yeah, absolutely. Beth, thank you very much. You have a nice afternoon.
3: Cheers, you too.
1: We'll see you back here soon. That is entertainment and lifestyle reporter Beth Haviland. Coming up next, Elliot Smith is in to chat sport. And missed opportunities, crucial calls bring Warriors season to an end. We'll talk more about that next. It is 14 to 1.
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2: Afternoon, guys, good to be here.
1: So, missed opportunities, crucial calls, sadly bring Warriors' season to an end.
2: Yeah, I mean, they just weren't good enough, were they, at the end of the day, to beat Newcastle. And, I mean, you combine that with the loss against the Dolphins last week. Three tries in 2 weeks in front of your home crowd. They just didn't turn up in the finals, unfortunately. And the season that promised so much ultimately didn't really deliver when it came to the crunch. They needed to win last week, I think, to get themselves that week off. And you get into a must-win scenario against the Panthers or whoever, whoever they would have won, played next week. But ultimately, they just weren't good enough yesterday. And then the best player was a bloke running around on one hamstring, Leka Halasima. Just lacked direction, I thought, from the halves. Like I say, disappointing that. And you can't blame the referee, I don't think. You know, the couple of calls might have gone against them, but they allowed the referee to win the contest. They were chasing the game. They were behind all night. They simply weren't good enough.
3: But a lot of young, talented players, and hopefully we're getting to the point where the Warriors are always in playoff contention, and over time you become one of those teams that can go deeper. I mean, I say over time.
2: They should be the standard now. They should be a top eight team, and this has been the case for 30 years, is that they've failed to deliver. But this should be, and we've, you know, people would have said this in 02 and 03 when they were up there again making finals in 2011, then things fell apart. The crucial is to be there or thereabouts, because the more you are there, the more you know how to win those pressure cooker games. And there's a young team, and they're going to lose some experience in Mitch Barnett next year. And Luke Metcalf obviously was injured last night, but he's not going to be there. But, you know, Leka Halasima is only 21 years of age. He's got his best years in front of him, so do some of those other players.
3: And Breakers begin new coach's tenure with season-opening home win.
2: Yeah, it went under the radar a little bit, the Breakers starting the season yesterday, at least it did to me, having only arrived in the country a few days ago. But good to see them start their season with a win over the Illawarra Hawks, 91-81. Promising signs there. I've put together pretty good roster. Gordy Herbert, the coach. So hopefully, as the season goes on, more of those to come. We can figure out the Warriors and get on the Breakers bandwagon.
1: How good. And the Black Ferns won a warm-up, rather, for the England Test with 10 try thumping of Scotland.
2: Yeah, this is a positive sign. Looking the way they're playing, the Black Ferns at the moment, very, very good team, and just too good for Scotland. But the big test is against England, as you said, Twickenham, Sunday morning, 3 a.m. This is the benchmark, because they do seem to be improving, the Black Ferns, from where they were a year ago in the World Cup. New coach, Whitney Hansen. So we'll see how far they've come against the reigning world champions on Sunday morning.
3: And the Real Madrid boss is at it again.
2: Yeah, I love this. Jose Mourinho has somehow, between the end of the game and the media conference, found a printer to print out screenshots of when he believed there should have been two red cards. This is in the Madrid derby in La Liga. Jose, I mean, watch the documentary on Netflix. It's absolutely outstanding. He is one of one, and he wasn't happy about it. Showed up these screenshots in the media conference, and he is an absolute character that makes football better.
1: All about having that evidence, maybe,
2: absolutely.
1: Sometimes.
2: Yeah, absolutely.
1: Exactly. Elliot, thank you very much, mate. Great to see you.
2: Cheers, guys.
1: You go well tonight. That is Sports Talk host Elliot Smith. It is 8 minutes to one.
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1: News Talk ZB. Right, it is 7 to 1. After 1 o'clock, here's what we want to have a chat about. Prime Minister Christopher Luxon was on with Mike Hosking this morning for his regular weekly catch-up when this was raised.
7: In totality, the reason I'm asking all these questions, in totality, Parliament comes to an end this week. Mm-hmm. Your term is done. Mm-hmm. You have done all you can do, will do, etc. Have you done enough?
9: Yeah, I think we've done a lot. I think we've done the right
7: things. Not a lot. Have you done enough?
9: In what sense?
7: To get re-elected.
9: Yeah, absolutely. I think we're going to make that case very, very strongly. I think people understand, you know, we inherited a hell of a mess. They know we're on a turnaround job. It's not like everything's been successful and it's about sustaining that success. It's been a big, deep turnaround. Have we confronted the problems, been clear about the problem that we're trying to solve for? Have we got a common sense plan? Have we got better outcomes? Do people feel it? Now, I'd say to you, in law and order, for example, clear problem, common sense plan, we focus on just three things, you know, much safer, people feel it, right? I think on education, attendance, maths and reading, those were the three problems. There's lots of other problems I could have chucked in there.
3: All right, okay, so a bunch of feedback coming through on this. As you'd expect, has National done enough? Absolutely they have, and they haven't finished. It was always going to take longer than 3 years to fix Labor's 6 years of disastrously led government. This says, no, they haven't. They have not done enough, but look at the other side, absolute wallies. And this text says, National haven't done anything. That's the reason you're even asking. ACT has done it all. Fortunately, the left have nothing to offer. And this text says, the Greens are the only one with a plan. No one else is even offering a plan. So no, National haven't done anything at all. Go the Greens.
1: All right. What side of the fence do you sit on here? 0800 80 10 80. Do you agree with any of those particular texts? Do you think National has done enough to be re-elected? Tell us your view. 0800 80 10 80. Or keep those texts coming through on 9292.
3: Well, it's an interesting one because there's promises and then there's delivering on promises and then there's doing enough to get re-elected, and that is whether you think the opposition has the solutions or not. So there's a lot to discuss here.
1: Absolutely there is, and we look forward to it. So tell us what you think. 0800 80 10 80 is that number again. New sport and weather is fast approaching. You're listening to Matt Heath and Tyler Adams on your Monday afternoon. Hope you're having a great day so far. You stay here. We will be back in a few moments.

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8: It's 1 o'clock. I'm Raylene Ramsey. Another damning report into the Moa Point disaster shows there'd been five overflows before February's catastrophic flood. The ACOM report for Wellington Water uncovers design flaws and ignored risks. Tobias McIntosh reports.
9: Mayor Andrew Little revealed the report's existence last month, saying insurers wanted to keep it secret, fearing it could derail the process. It finds critical electrical equipment was below ground, there weren't high water sensors or alarms, and some valves may have been undersized and stuck. The failure happened during upgrade work on UV channels, which reduced wastewater capacity.
8: The Civil Aviation Authority says it's aware of a reported incident involving two Air New Zealand pilots in the US this month. A former pilot for the airline, speaking on condition of anonymity, says he heard about an alleged altercation from several currently employed pilots. Kate Rickard has more.
10: The source says he understands two pilots started quarrelling during an Auckland to San Francisco service before an alleged confrontation at their layover hotel. Flight records show two Air New Zealand services from San Francisco were cancelled on September 6th and 7th. Passengers were told the flights were disrupted due to illness. Air New Zealand has declined to comment.
8: The Prime Minister says the government will deliver its promise of 500 extra police officers 5 days after the election. National had pledged the boost within 2 years in its coalition agreement with NZ First. Chris Luxon says they won't get their pre-election, but will this year.
11: There's three training wings right now. We've got 366 extra. We'll get to 502 by November 12, is what we think at the moment.
8: The government's finalised criteria for a quality assurance badge for private nature programs. It's designed to create trust in schemes businesses can voluntarily join, such as those promising to plant trees to capture carbon. Badge criteria will require proper oversight, independent assessment and real results. Tararua District Council is mourning the death of fourth-term councillor Peter Johns, who represented Woodville and the wider district. Mayor Scott Gilmore says he cared deeply about the community he represented and his death is a great loss. Labor's promising its fiscal plan will be released soon after the government opens its books next week. The pre-election fiscal update will show the state of the economy, debt, revenue and forecasts and how it stacks up against May's budget. Chris Hipkins says Labor will put out its full plan once they've gone through the pre-food.
12: We'll take a day or two to digest that and make sure that we're really understanding the numbers in it, but we're not intending for it to take a long time. But we do need to give Barb particularly the time to digest the pre-food properly.
8: Christchurch coffee lovers have been asked to fork out $100 today for a single cup of a rare bean brew. Hereford Street's Rook Cafe is selling a limited release of what might be New Zealand's most expensive cup of coffee using geisha beans from Panama. Barista Carl Kabunga

0: says the coffee is exceptionally high quality, scoring 94 to 96 out of 100. Lily was one of the first customers to try and says it's lovely.
1: The taste is quite floral and you get this instant taste. Really lovely. Very, very different.
2: To News Talk ZB Sport, good afternoon. An assertion the Warriors could have done more to keep the ball away from Newcastle's most dangerous player in their sudden-death NRL finals loss at Eden Park. Knights fullback Kalyn Ponga set up a try, broke seven tackles and made two line breaks as the visitors ended the Warriors' season with a 12-10 victory. Former Kiwis captain Richie Barnett says the home side helped give Ponga the chance to stamp his mark on the match.
3: I wouldn't be kicking to him that often in the game, would you? You'd be kicking more to the corners and just take his influence away from the game, because every ball that went up, he took it considerably. Like, he's an incredible player.
2: Meanwhile, Warriors standout Leka Halasima is coming to terms with the NRL season being over. Halasima was a game day inclusion for the Knights' defeat following his return from a hamstring injury, bagging his side's two tries, although he re-injured himself during the game. Halasima says they will regroup.
4: Yeah, it is disappointing. It is pretty sad, especially for the boys last year. They're all leaving. We're all pretty sad. Yeah, it's always next year.
2: 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A recall for Wellington Phoenix defender Bill Tuiloma to the All Whites. The centre-back has been added to the squad for the four-game international window after an injury to Nando Pinnicker. The All Whites play Palestine first on Thursday night before facing China, Panama and either Japan or Ecuador. A gruesome elbow injury in the NFL has seen even legendary quarterback Tom Brady lose his cool in the commentary booth. Washington Commanders quarterback Jaden Daniels suffered an elbow injury as he used his left arm to brace a fall late in the first half of the Week 2 game against the Dallas Cowboys this morning. While Daniels was being attended to and subsequently carted off the field, the TV commentary team of Kevin Burkhardt and Brady took in a replay which showed the awkward dislocation as it happened.
5: The right guard foot, I think, comes over. Was that his center? Allegretti.
6: Excuse me.
2: In Daniel's absence, the Commanders fell to a 37-20 loss. I'm Elliot Smith. That's News Talk ZB News and Sport with My Food Bag. One less thing to think about. Dinner's sorted. It's 1:05. Matt Heath and Tyler Adams are next.
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8: 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And heading into the city on the urban motorway, it's a clear run on approaching the Terrace Tunnel. Out of the tunnel, though, heavier times on Vivian Street approaching Taranaki Street. Heading into the city from the airport, clear run through the Mount Vic Tunnel in Newtown, Rutherford Street. Just moderate to heavy patches both ways. Brunch, pampering, fashion, shoes, accessories, it's all there at the Old Bank Arcade in Wellington CBD. That's traffic.
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8: Weather Watch 24/7. The Met Service regional forecast for Wellington for the rest of today. Partly cloudy with strong gusty northerly winds dropping down to a low of 8 degrees tonight. Tomorrow, occasional rain clearing in the afternoon to fine with northwesterlies turning southerly for a time in the afternoon. Tomorrow's high 13 degrees, a low of 6 tomorrow night. Wednesday, a few showers clearing in the afternoon to fine with southerlies and a forecast high of 10 degrees for Wednesday. Thursday, mainly fine with the chance of a shower until afternoon, southwesterlies turning northwest in the afternoon and a high of 13.
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9: Very good afternoon to you. Welcome into Monday's show. Great to have you listening and thank you very much for your company this afternoon. Matt Heath, hello.
10: Hello, Tyler. Hello, everyone. 0800 8080 is the number. 9292 if you want to text. I'll tell you what, I'm getting better at dealing with sporting losses.
9: Right.
10: I've realised that, you know, you get nervous all day and then what happens, like happened last night.
9: Yes.
10: As I get older, I'm better at just, you know, swallowing my grief and then getting on with life.
9: Yeah. Mm. There's a lesson in that. I mean, how did you do it? Did you just accept that some things don't quite go the way? It's outside of your control if you get rid of the magical thinking.
10: Mm.
9: And the sun will come up. And yeah, life goes on.
10: The sun will come up, and I swallowed a beer,
9: that helps.
10: Another beer afterwards, and that helped. But yeah, I mean, there's another year.
9: That's it.
10: Let's go.
9: Yeah,
10: all
9: exactly.
10: Right. It's okay.
9: 2027, bring it on. Now, before we get into this topic, a couple of weeks ago, you were mentioning you were looking for a brazier.
10: Yeah.
9: that you wanted to

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9: It is 14 past one, and we've asked the question, have National done enough to be re-elected in your view? So they've been in for one term and made a bunch of promises in 2023. If you judge it on promises made and promises kept, but tell us your view. 0800 80 10 80 and 9292 if you want to send a text.
10: The six says, hey, you guys are asking the wrong question. Yeah, the question you should be asking is, have the coalition government done enough to be re-elected? Yeah, I mean, that's all part of the question.
9: It is.
10: But the question specifically we're focusing on is because this morning Mike asked that question of Christopher Luxon.
9: That's right, yeah.
10: So we thought it'd be a good thing to talk about. 0800 80 10 80.
9: G'day, Andrew.
11: Hi, guys. How are you going?
9: Very good to chat, mate. So what's your thoughts?
11: All good things take time, right? And look, I think they have done enough to be voted back in. That's my feelings on it. Particularly crime. I mean, crime was such a big issue a few years back, right, with the ram raids and just general crime. And I think they've done a really good job sort of nipping that in the bud. You're never going to get rid of 100% of it, but I think they've done a really good job. We don't hear of it as much as we used to on News Talk ZB, the crime issues, right? And secondly, I think education, I think what she's done has been amazing, really, and it's really positive, you know, vibes back from teachers and kids about how well the kids are doing now. And I think that the basics is what we needed them to do, right? Reading, writing, and arithmetic. So I think if those two things alone, I think they deserve to go back for another 3 years. You know, 6 years under Labor, let's be honest, it wasn't flash. Yes, we had COVID and all that jazz. But honestly, I think, you know, our country needs at least 6 years to sort this sort of stuff out. I think they definitely deserve another 3 years to finish the job. They need to work on health. We need more hospitals. We've had 3 hospitals in New Zealand, acute hospitals, in 120 years. We've only had 3. Our population have grown threefold by then, since then. So they need to work on that. So, yeah, there's a few things more to do, but I think they'll get there.
10: Yeah, so they had the $1.4 billion a year in increased frontline health spending. So $1.4 billion a year is quite a lot to add, isn't it? So that health thing's a difficult one, isn't it? I mean, how much you can basically promise as much money as you want and you'll never quite fix the health problem.
11: No, you're right. But I think what they need to do is get better management of the money. And so, you know, the decisions that are made by executives of the 3 health areas that we've got, they need to do a better job and allocating the right money to the right areas, right? Look, we all know how bad New Zealand Health is at the moment. You can go to accident emergency and stay for 7 hours. I did it with stitches. I put a chainsaw through my leg. I was there for 7 hours waiting to be stitched. Now, this is kind of unacceptable. So I think it's all very well chucking money, and this is Labor's answer to everything, but they need to manage it a lot better. I don't know how. I'm not a,
10: Yeah, when my son was recently in hospital, you know,

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6: With Your Ride, New Zealand's number one taxi app, download Your Ride today. Another damning report into the Moa Point disaster shows there'd been five overflows before February's catastrophic flood and lays out design flaws and ignored risks. The Civil Aviation Authority says it's aware of a reported incident involving two Air New Zealand pilots in the US this month. Flight records show two services from San Francisco were cancelled in September. 10 people lost overnight in the Bay of Plenty's Rotu'ihu Forest are safe and well, having decided they didn't need police assistance after calling for help. Heritage train services nationwide have been stood down after a death at Te Awamutu Station last night. Tararua District Council is mourning the death of fourth term Woodville councillor Peter Johns. Labor's promising its fiscal plan will be released as soon as it's digested the maths after the government opens the Crown books next week in the pre-election fiscal update. The case for overhauling the supermarket sector. See where National's Nicola Willis and Labor's Arena Williams stand on the debate at nzherald.co.nz. Back to Matt Heath and Tyler Adams.
7: Thank you very much, Raylene. It is 24 to 2. We've asked the question, should or have National done enough to be re-elected? It was on the back of a discussion the Prime Minister, Christopher Luxon, had with Mike Hosking this morning, where he believed they had done enough, but here's a little bit more on what he said they've achieved.
8: The economy's interesting. 2.6% growth.
9: Yeah.
8: 2.6%. People don't feel it.
9: Yeah, yeah, but they are, Mike, in some parts of the country. I mean, like, not to some parts, there are more and more people feeling it. I have to say that. I think there is more growing optimism and people get it. It's been hard. It's been really hard because not only are you cleaning up a hell of a mess and trying to fix basics that were broken, you're dealing with some global shocks. And I don't make that as an excuse. That's just the reality of the show that I've been given that I have to sort through and deal to. But at the end of the day, when you go around and see 2.6% growth, you think that's faster than most other developed countries in the world. When you look out and see 2.7 average for the next 4 years in a row, and you see, you know, 220,000 new jobs being created and wages growing faster than inflation, that is a function of us having to do a lot of daily stuff that implant a whole bunch of seeds that people haven't seen or felt yet. But actually, we've done the right thing to get the country set up in the right way for the future. And that's been hard. You know, this year you heard me at the beginning of the year say, look, any party that comes out with just a big spending program is just irresponsible and financially reckless. And that's not what New Zealand needs. It's hard to maintain that financial discipline, and, you know, but that's necessary because we are setting the joint up for our kids and our grandkids. And so I think, you know, I feel proud of what we've done. I get it. Not everyone feels it yet, but it's coming in economically for everyone.
7: So do you believe him? Is he right? Have they sown the seeds that people just haven't seen yet in their day-to-day lives? Is that the problem here? 0800 80 10 80 is the number.
10: Definitely not.

0: response for COVID where it may have been necessary, but it's got a huge impact. Like, this stuff you can't just turn around. You know, it takes time. And if we're getting those green shoots starting to come back, you know, things are starting to turn around, we can't start ripping up the dirt and go, hey, let's go throw money around like crazy. Like, guys, we need to stick in it for a little bit longer and we're going to see the positive results.
1: Do you think that they've been good at, because, you know, you talk about these successes, do you think National have been good at selling those to the public? Because if you've got people that, you know, a whole lot of people just don't seem to believe what you're saying. So is that a problem with messaging from National?
0: Yeah, my thought was that they were just waiting for a killing blow, you know, as things got closer to the election, that then they'd really start hammering these things home. They've probably been too weak on explaining things, taking the time to explain the work that is being done. You know, he mentioned it on, I heard the recap of Hoskin. They need to be out more kind of explaining this. You know, they've got people that can speak. He can talk well. Seymour can speak very well. These guys need to be, you know, using the gift of the gab and explaining this. What we don't need is a politician that's, you know, talks to you like, you know, you're crying on the couch and it looks like he's about to burst into tears every time he speaks and he'll promise you the world and under-deliver. We don't need that. And I think National and ACT are the voice of reason and they can explain things. So it is disappointing that they, you know, probably don't campaign as hard as they should. They're not feel good politicians. They're reasonable business. This is what needs to be done. Yeah. And I think if they just did that more and explained it, then heck, more people would probably see the BS and the other party and go.
1: Yeah, thank you for your call, Henry. Got to go for a break.
2: We do. 0800 80 1080. Do you agree with Henry? Do National need to promote their wins more? Have they done enough? Tell us. It's 14-2.
1: Yeah, appreciate your call, Henry. Sorry, we're just a bit late on time, but I think we got your point.
2: Yep.
1: Well delivered. Thanks, mate.
2: 14-2.
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2: Do you think National has done enough to get re-elected?
1: Sue says, danger from Labour. School attendance became optional. Underperformance in classrooms became acceptable. Gangs took over towns by intimidation. Overinflated the economy with their COVID dollars, many of which were not spent offsetting COVID-caused issues. Knocked many Auckland businesses with an unnecessary lengthy lockdown. Bloated the civil service with overpaid, questionably productive people. To just start things rolling. That's a response to the person that said no one ever outlines the alleged disaster of the Labour's 6 years. This texter says, if you media a-holes were all... Oh, you media a-holes are all far-left nutbags. Then we would have here... Oh, if... You, sorry. If you media a-holes weren't all far-left nutbags...
2: Okay. Right.
1: There's a few words missing from this text. Mm-hmm. Then we would have what National is... We would hear that National is doing well. Listen to ZB News. It's far-left propaganda.
2: Okay.
1: I think you mean nut jobs, not nut bags.
2: Media a-holes.
1: If you media a-holes were not all far-left nut bags.
2: Yeah, I don't think that's the right phrase.
1: Nut bags a different thing.
2: Yeah.
1: But get your text. The hypocrisy is the text said of a member of the media like you saying National's got a messaging problem. Their messaging problem is you, mate.
2: Yeah, okay, right. Keep those texts coming through. Karam, we've got about 90 seconds. Your thoughts?
13: Yes, it's a mixed bag. National, I mean, look, I'm not a National voter anymore. I'm obviously, you know, more towards ACT. But, yeah, National, I think they've done okay on certain things, like crime and, you know, justice and whatever. But health, I just think they've failed on health, or that's what it seems like. Yes, so it's a mixed bag. So, you know, like if they get back in or if they don't, I can totally understand why. Because, you know, obviously they've failed on certain things, you know, whether it's cost of living or bring the economy back to life, you know, in time. It's just taken too long and it's just dragging on. There's no guarantee there'll be a recovery next year. You know, it just keeps being, you know, pushed into year after year. So it's just been a very long, hard slog, you know. So yeah, it's a real mixed bag, you know.
1: Have you decided which way? Have you decided how you're voting?
13: Yes, ACT.
2: Okay.
1: Right.
2: Okay. Straight up. Thank you very much, Karam. So Karam's locked and loaded ahead of the election, but he thinks it's a mixed bag for National. Do you agree? Tell us. 0800 80 1080 is that number to call.
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3: Acting Prime Minister, does he stand by?
2: Know why it's happening. 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
5: It is 5 minutes to two.
6: A significant amount of money that has been put into health has been to clear public wait lists through private providers. No doubt very important to those on the wait list, but not an investment in the public system infrastructure to handle capacity going forward. Public money enriching private providers. Yeah, but I mean, do you care whether it's a private provider, if it's the difference to you getting the operation or not? I think the problem with health is no matter how much you pump in there, another $1.4 billion a year from the current coalition, I think you could pump infinite amount of money in and you still wouldn't be able to solve it until you solve the structural issues. But what those structural issues are is also hard to work out.
5: Right.
6: Coalition have done enough. National hasn't. For one, we have a very unpopular PM, says Herman.
5: Right.
6: Matt and Tyler, you are genuinely the most moderate media personalities I've encountered in the mainstream. There's certainly something to be said about the serious left slant in mainstream media, including ZB. But you two seem to buck the trend, Josh.
5: Oh, good on you, Josh. Thank you very much for that text, mate.
6: Why don't National highlight the reduction in ram raids? We used to have horrible images every day of ram raids and robberies of corner stores. Now, largely, we do not.
5: Mm-hmm.
6: Hi, guys. Just to Henry about self-promotion, there is no way National can push their wins when you have a left-biased media hell-bent on fabricating negative stories. And yes, although ZB is better, your newsroom is very guilty of it. Cheers, Paul.
5: All right. Thank you very much. And a couple more.
6: Boys, the economic boom and confidence happening in the South Island is what's around the corner for the rest of the country. Be patient, New Zealand. The ship takes a while to turn around, but the good times are coming. Well, let's hope so.
5: That's a bit of positivity there. Thank you very much, everyone who called and texted through on that topic. Coming up after 2 o'clock. Do you work in a single-sex workplace, as in all male and all female? And if you do, how is that working out for you? Tell us. 0800 80 1080 is that number to call. 9292 is the text.
6: A nutbag is someone too stupid to know when they are being politically insulted. That's gold.
5: Right, okay. The more you know.
6: I thought they were calling people nut jobs, but apparently nutbag works as well.
5: Still works, yeah. Good to know.
6: Just
5: thank you very much.
6: It's a different thing for me.
5: Right, new sport and weather is coming up next. You're listening to Matt Heath and Tyler Adams on your Monday afternoon.
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16: 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The Mike Hosking Breakfast. Back tomorrow morning from 6 till 9 a.m. This is News Talk ZB News.
17: It's 2 o'clock. I'm Raylene Ramsey. Departing Māori is proposing to create an income tax credit for food if elected. It would apply to those earning $60,000 or less. The party says it could fund up to 8 weeks of kai each year per person. Political reporter Troy Matic has more.
18: Te Pāti Māori estimates 3 million people would be eligible for the credit, and it would cost $2.8 billion. It would also start funds for investment in Māori supermarket collectives, agricultural innovation and community gardens. Each would get $100 million. MP Hana Rāwhiti Maipi Clark says it's about affording kai, growing kai and owning the system.
17: Praise for New Zealand First widening its health policies, announcing 15 new strands. They focus on prevention, including promoting nutrition through supporting farmers, growers and organic producers. Health Coalition Aotearoa co-chair Boyd Swinburne says agricultural has become a big influence on health.
19: But so does housing, tax, transport. So if we could see that expanded into these other determinants of health, that would be great.
17: The Ambulance Association says it fully supports expanding the skill set for paramedics. The government plans to allow those with special training to prescribe medicines for common infections. Association National Secretary Mark Quinn says this recognises the profession's growing health role, with many paramedics now working in primary care.
20: The union being involved with the prescribing rights along with other health professionals in the paramedic council, and the feedback has been quite clear that they want these skills.
17: Health New Zealand's turned to song, urging parents to rely on trusted sources for vaccine information. For the next phase of its childhood immunisation campaign, it's enlivened three people's immunisation stories with music by Adi Jar's Betty Ann. Sorry.

0: determined to see the match out.
1: Physios came over and said if I was away, and I just said, yeah, let's keep fighting.
0: Meanwhile, Warriors centre Ali Laiatoua has been handed a fine only for his high tackle on Newcastle fullback Kalyn Ponga. In their finals match at Eden Park, Laiatoua was penalised and placed on report for the incident in the ninth minute of the night's 12-10 victory. NRL coverage with Pit Stop. 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The cricket pitch at Brisbane's The Gabba Ground will live on even once the stadium is decommissioned after the 2032 Olympic Games. What's being dubbed a world first hybrid pitch will be developed over the coming years, first at the Gabba, then moved to the new Brisbane Stadium after the Games. A tray will be installed alongside the current Gabba wicket block in the coming weeks and be trialled over the next few years before being transferred to the new venue in 2032. A statement from the Queensland State Government says it will ensure the unique characteristics and DNA of the so-called Gabbatoire will continue to haunt English cricketers well into the future. Newstalk ZB's international cricket coverage with General Finance, great rates, and a member of the Depositor Compensation Scheme. Wellington Phoenix centre-back Bill Tuiloma is returning to the All Whites. He's been called into the national side for upcoming friendlies against Palestine and China and a tournament involving Panama, Ecuador and Japan. The 45-cap international replaces the injured Nando Pinnicka. Tuiloma missed out on Darren Baisley's World Cup squad earlier in the year. I'm Elliot Smith. That's Newstalk ZB News and Sport with my food bag. One less thing to think about. Dinner's sorted. It's 2:05. Matt Heath and Tyler Adams are next.
2: 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Newstalk ZB Wellington Time Saver Traffic.
3: Hot Spring T20 Black Clash, Hagley Oval, Christchurch, January 22nd. And in Newtown, Riddiford Street, still just moderate to heavy patches both ways between Adelaide Road and Constable Street. Moderate to heavier times on Adelaide Road southbound approaching Riddiford. A clear run through the Mount Vic Tunnel city bound and light flows on the Urban Motorway city bound approaching the Terrace Tunnel. Cricket legends versus rugby stars and friends. Tickets at blackclash.co.nz.
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3: Weather Watch 24/7. The Met Service regional forecast for Wellington for the rest of today, partly cloudy with strong gusty northerly winds dropping down to a low of 8 degrees tonight. Tomorrow, occasional rain clearing in the afternoon to fine with northwesterlies turning southerly for a time in the afternoon. Tomorrow's high 13 degrees, a low of 6 tomorrow night. Wednesday, a few showers clearing in the afternoon to fine with southerlies and a forecast high of 10 degrees for Wednesday. Thursday, mainly fine with the chance of a shower until afternoon, southwesterlies turning northwest in the afternoon and a high of 13.
2: 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Matt Heath and Tyler Adams Afternoons. 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
4: G'day to you. Welcome back into the show. Hope you're having a great Monday afternoon and thank you very much for giving us a listen. Just before we get into the next topic, Matt Heath, can we just talk about this operation that you got running over your side of the desk? So can I just try and point out to listeners? So you've got your lunch in a little purple container there in the corner. Nothing wrong with that.
5: Thank you.
4: You've got two coffees
5: there. Thank you, Tracy, if you're listening, which I know you're not, for my pasta and chorizo salad.
4: Yeah, well done, Tracy. You've got two coffees. You've got a Red Bull that hasn't been cracked yet, but I'm sure it will in the next couple of minutes. You've got your wet wipes over there. I don't know why you need the wet wipes. You've got some sort of headphone operation. Are they new, are they? They're little earbuds that you've just picked up?
5: Yeah, sometimes people just send me little gifts. And Sennheiser has sent me the Ascentum Clip earbuds.
4: It's a hell of a gift. It's a great gift.
5: Good on you, Sennheiser.
4: Yeah. And then you've got what I can only assume is research. Actually, I know it's research because I can see you've got papers and papers. Mm. But this is quite a full-on operation, Matt Heath.
5: Yeah, I am looking around, and thank you for raising this with the public, but I am running quite a tip over here, aren't I?
4: Certainly are.
5: Yeah, I think this is representative of my mind because I started preparing at Ralph's on Dominion Road, great bar. Mm-hmm. In central Auckland, I started preparing there quite early in the afternoon for the Warriors fixture last night.
4: As you do.
5: And then prepared right through and then hit the Warriors and then went home. Mm-hmm. Had to walk home, actually, because it was hard to get an Uber out of there.
4: Yes.
5: So anyway, this is the state of my mind. It's a bit dusty. It's a bit rubbish.
4: Mm. All the parts are there.
5: Yeah.
4: They just need to be
5: organised,
4: shimmied around.
5: Yeah.
4: Yeah. But they're there. That's the important part.
5: So listeners need to take that into consideration if... Mm. I don't

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0: 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I appreciate it.
1: 0800 80 10 80 is that number to call. So are you like Brenda? Are you a female working in a mostly male-dominated industry, and how's it going for you?
0: This text of Juliet says, an office with men in it becomes smelly.
1: I think there's some truth to that.
0: Yeah.
1: Not in this studio, though, mate.
0: No. Yeah, no, we smell great, Tyler. Yeah.
1: Right, headlines coming up and taking more of your calls. 0800 80 10 80. It's 26 to 3.
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6: 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Let's remember, September is Alzheimer's Awareness Month.
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9: With Your Ride, New Zealand's number one taxi app, download Your Ride today. Te Pāti Māori is proposing to create an income tax credit for food, if elected, for those earning $60,000 or less, funding up to 8 weeks of kai each year per person. A third report into Wellington's Moore Point wastewater disaster highlights electrical equipment being below ground and a lack of high water sensors. Waikato police are asking for any footage relating to a death at Te Awamutu train station last night. All heritage train services have been stood down nationwide during investigations. Air New Zealand says it's aware of a matter between off-duty crew members, two of them in the US being investigated, but stresses there was no incident on board. Flight records show two Air New Zealand services from San Francisco were cancelled earlier this month. Health NZ's released ads urging parents to rely on trusted sources for childhood vaccination information, using music from Artie Jar's Betty Ann to illustrate personal accounts. The Kiwi dog supplement business going global. See the story at nzherald.co.nz. Back to Matt Heath and Tyler Adams.
1: Thank you very much, Raylene. So do you work in a single-sex workplace, as in mostly all male or all female, and how's it working out for you? This is on the back of a British study pointing to a rise in single-sex workplaces and single-sex departments. HR, marketing, early childhood education are given as examples of sectors that have all female offices, with roof tilers, plumbers, panel beaters, examples of sectors with often all male employees. So if you're in one of those industries, what are the pros and cons, or do you think a balance is needed for an effective workplace? Tell us what you think. 0800 80 10 80 is that number.
0: The sex says men aren't smart enough to sort out their lives. Doesn't matter how good they are on the tools, they would never be in the right place at the right time without a woman organising it. Woman

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1: Matt Heath, Tyler Adams, taking your calls on 0800 80 1080. It's Matt Heath and Tyler Adams, afternoons, News Talk ZB.
6: It is 16 to 3.
7: That texter that said men smell, kind of true but also not. It was in an all-male workplace, bro. Prison, mate. That was good and bad. The prison was good and bad.
6: Right, is it their smell?
7: First time I saw a lady again after 6 years, I noticed how strongly they smelt of perfume. Was weird, really full on, but great. But men don't smell like that. I noticed that during lockdown because I was coming into work and just working, and there was no one else in this building because we were essential employees or whatever.
6: Yes.
7: Essential workers.
6: Mm-hmm.
7: And so I was just working with a crew of all dudes for ages on Radio Hauraki.
6: Yep.
7: And when the first time it was opening up again, and then one of our female workers first came into the office.
6: Mm-hmm.
7: It was like intense. We're like, wow, whoo, we could smell her from as soon as she opened the front door to the area. Yeah. Like way before it even came anywhere near the studio.
6: Yeah.
7: We were like,
6: what is that?
7: What is that?
6: Oh, they're back. She's back.
7: It's a woman.
6: 9292 is the text. Plenty coming through, but let's have a chat with Mark. G'day, mate.
8: Hey, g'day. I used to be a kindergarten teacher in China a few years ago. Myself and one other guy, and there was like 200 women.
7: Wow. Wow.
8: Yeah, we were involved in planning curriculums and all the rest of it. And it just, the reason I caught up is because it was the dynamic. When it came to planning the curriculums, the women were very, as the previous callers have said in text, they're very catty and they want to... like, they're really, really good with organization, but there's a lot of infighting, heaps of infighting, whereas me and the other guy were very just direct, get our issues on the table and just get through it. And also, my wife, she works at retirement villages, and she says very similar things. She prefers to work alongside the guys.
7: Right, and when you were with, there was two of you guys and 200 female employees, were they catty about you? Or that was just cattiness within the 200?
8: No. No. I mean, when it's two guys against 200 girls, you kind of stay out of the way.
6: Yeah.
7: Well, maybe that was why, you know, because that's so heavily skewed that you guys were so different. You were kind of operating outside of a, you know, like it might have been different if there was 100 men and 100 women, if you see what I'm saying?
8: Mm, yes. What I did find most fascinating, though, is in particularly with kindergarten, how different the parents in China treat male teachers versus how they kind of treat it over here. Like, for example, if I'm on the playground paying

0: tag with the kids, they lit up, were full of joy. They love it because I'm giving their kids more attention, whereas in New Zealand, people would look sideways.
1: Yeah. So was it, because don't people say after the, was it the Civic Crash in Christchurch situation? Don't people say that that changed the whole Peter Ellis situation, sort of changed early childhood in New Zealand because of that case? And I mean, I read this book once called A City Possessed about the situation, and then it just sort of became quite difficult for men to be in that sector. Am I right here, Mark, or am I talking out my backside?
0: You know more about it than I do. I went to China in a TESOL certificate as a working holiday, so it was kind of like a one and done. It's not my normal career.
2: So you're not an expert on the sector.
0: I'll tell you what, though, I have so much more respect for teachers after working it. Oh my God, the admin.
3: Yeah.
0: Oh,
3: yeah.
1: Yes. And so did you speak the language, Mark? Did you speak Mandarin or Cantonese?
0: You kind of have to learn. Yeah. You're just thrown in the deep end and you have to learn. I did. I was working at Maple Leaf School, which is a Canadian bilingual college, like more private. And so every staff member spoke English. So, well, as much as you can hope for, I suppose. Some of my best conversations were like when the, you know, 8 and 10 year old kids would come into the school teacher's office and start chatting with us teachers. You'll always get those bright sparks that just want to sit there and use up our lunch break.
3: Yeah, it's a good thing to do, mate. How long did you teach for over there?
0: Oh, 2.5 years.
3: Yeah.
0: Yeah. I highly recommend it. If someone's going to go overseas, go on a working holiday visa, at least earning money, and you come back and you're fresh in the pocket.
3: Yeah, too right. Mark, thank you very much for your call.
1: Is he right? Too many women in the workplace, it gets catty. That's what Mark said. I didn't say it. I'm just repeating what Mark said. Is he right, Mark?
3: 9292, let us know.
1: Alex thinks so. Hey, guys, I work in a heavily male-dominated industry and wouldn't have it any other way. Too many females in the office always seems to cause trouble. The guys don't moan anywhere near as much. Cheers.
3: Okay, right. Is Alex right?
1: Oh, Alex is a female.
3: Ah, okay, right. Is Alex right? Straight from the horse's mouth, so to speak. What do you reckon about this texter? G'day, guys. I've worked in both. Male-dominated, lots of ego. Bullshit. Not detail-orientated, not great at customer service. No/low drama, success defined on title and salary. Female-dominated, too much drama and gossip. Customer service excellent, success defined by co-workers and if they like you. That is my summary on female as well.
1: Oh, so it actually, most of the people that are having a go at all female workplaces are female, which makes sense because there's not many men working in those all female workplaces.
3: That's true.
1: Sort of a survivor bias statistic.
3: Yeah. 0800 80 1080 is that number to call if that's you. If you work in a mostly female driven or male driven industry, how's it working out? Tell us. It's 10 to 3.
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1: Harvey Norman, Wellington's kitchen and appliance specialist. Interstate Highway 58 at Judgeford, heavy traffic approaching Moonshine Road from both directions. State Highway 2 flowing well through the Hutt Valley. Heads up though, there is now a strong wind warning in force for the Rimutaka Hill Road. Do drive with care if you're heading over there this afternoon. Light to moderate on the urban motorway city bound from Aurora Terrace. Harvey Norman, kitchen and appliance specialist, head in for a deal today. And that's time saver traffic.
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1: Weather Watch 24/7. The Met Service regional forecast for Wellington for the rest of today. Partly cloudy with strong gusty northerly winds dropping down to a low of 8 degrees tonight. Tomorrow, occasional rain clearing in the afternoon to fine with northwesterlies turning southerly for a time in the afternoon. Tomorrow's high 13 degrees, a low of 6 tomorrow night. Wednesday, a few showers clearing in the afternoon to fine with southerlies and a forecast high of 10 degrees for Wednesday. Thursday, mainly fine with the chance of a shower until afternoon, southwesterlies turning northwest in the afternoon and a high of 13.
0: 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Matt Heath and Tyler Adams Afternoons. 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
2: Very good afternoon to you. Welcome back into the show. It is 3:07, and thank you very much for giving us a listen on this Monday afternoon. So, an article in the Herald in which an unnamed woman is planning her wedding and wants one of her two longtime high school friends to be a bridesmaid, but not the other. And she's asking for a tough situation. She's asking for advice. So the woman says she stayed close to these two school friends and they mostly only see each other as a trio. And she wants one particular friend beside her on her big wedding day, but worries that excluding the other will create tension, particularly because it could make the supportive friend she wants uncomfortable overall. But all in all, she feels she's in a very, very tricky situation on upsetting the friend trio if she does what she wants to do, as in pick one friend to be the bridesmaid over the other.
3: Complex situation. What are the rules around that? How do you pick a best man or a bridesmaid for a wedding? Because if, say, you've got lots of mates, how do you say this is the best man? Because that's like saying to the other people, you're not the best man.
2: It's a tricky...
3: Or you're the bridesmaid... What is it?
2: Maid of honour.
3: Maid of honour, yeah. You're the main bridesmaid. You're the maid of honour. And that's saying to the other ones, you're not. Is that why a lot of people pick their brother or their someone else? Some other connection that's stronger.
2: Maybe that's the easiest thing to do, but because you've got to get it right. The best man has got the best man speech and vice versa. The maid of honour has the maid of honour speech. So you want someone who has a bit of stories about you.
3: Yeah, because some people have a clear best mate, right? 0800 80 10 80. You know, how did you do it, or are you planning to do it at the moment? Are you going through that process? But some people will have a person that's just a clear best mate.
2: Yeah.
3: This is my best mate. But a lot of people will have a lot of group of friends, right? You know, a bigger group of friends. So do you pick the person that's best at being a best man, not necessarily your best mate? So the person that's the best at organising a stag do, the person that's best at speaking, you know, can be trusted with the job, as opposed to the person that... you know, it's just the person you've spent the most time with or whatever.
2: Yeah, you've known the longest. Yeah, what do you say? 0800 80 10 80 or 9292 is the text number. How did you pick your best man or your maid of honour? What did you have to go through? I mean, just on the fact that if someone's better speaking publicly, I think that factors into it. Because if you've got a best mate, you've known him since you're a kid, but he's terrified. I'm talking about the best man here, obviously. He's terrified of speaking in public. Sometimes you think, I don't know if I want to do this to you, mate. You look like you're shaking in your boots at the very thought of it. I love you to bits, but I don't know if you can do this speech.
3: Kiriana says it's matron of honour, not maid of honour.
2: Is it?
3: Is it?
2: I've never heard matron of honour.
3: Wow.
2: Okay.
3: Yeah. Sam says picking your brother or sister is cowardly.
2: Is that true? If you've picked your brother or sister, is that cowardly?
3: Isn't it funny to pick a friend who's not very good at public speaking, thus humiliating them and putting them through a lot of pain?
2: That's what I wonder.
3: Yeah.
2: That if they are so terrified, you want them there because it's fun.
3: And also because, you know, there's hard things and it's an opportunity for that person to stand up and do something for you as their mate that is outside of their comfort zones, thus making them a stronger person going forward.

0: Yeah.
1: So you go, you got your mate who's your best friend, but they're not really a big public speaker. Mm-hmm. You give them an opportunity to shine and put the effort in and prove themselves.
0: Mm.
1: Potentially get drunk and tell horrible stories about you and ruin the whole wedding.
0: Yep.
1: But also potentially shine with something meaningful and good.
0: That's right. Roll of the dice. 0800 80 1080 is that number to call. So how did you pick your maid of honour or best man? Tell us. 9292 if you want to send a text. It is 10 past 3.
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11: 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Fans are pretty angry, but they are now copping it for throwing the bottles. And you know I love a Negroni. It's Negroni Week in Napier. We will discuss.
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0: 13 past 3. How did you pick your best man or maid of honour?
1: So, maid of honour and matron of honour. Matron of honour if they are married, maid of honour if not.
0: Ah, okay. Or that makes sense.
1: You can also just have chief bridesmaid.
0: Chief bridesmaid.
1: The job is identical. Supporting the bride. You got to organise a bunch of things. Mm-hmm. Standing closest during the ceremony. Often giving a speech while crying. No, often giving a speech or signing as witness, depending on the wedding.
0: Mm-hmm.
1: Yeah.
0: So, organising the hens do.
1: Yeah.
0: Yeah.
1: So what is the best man's jobs? So that's organising the stag do.
0: All right.
1: Helping the groom get ready.
0: Yep. Speech.
1: Some you got to hold the rings.
0: Oh, good or question.
1: Sometimes the rings get delivered to the best man, do they?
0: Yeah, and then I think he
1: hangs
0: them across.
1: Got to hang out
0: across.
1: With the groom.
0: Mm-hmm.
1: Witness, signer. You got to give a speech at the reception.
0: Yep.
1: And you got to keep things moving along. Or is that the MC's job?
0: I think that's the MC's job.
1: And so it's the exact same jobs for the bridesmaid or like matron of honour or?
0: Yeah.
1: Or maid of honour?
0: Just flip it around.
1: The hens do. Mm. Help with the getting ready. Hold the bouquet. Hift the big bouquet. Stand beside the bride.
0: Yep.
1: Do the witness signing.
0: Mm-hmm.
1: Give a speech. Sometimes. Yeah.
0: There's a bit of responsibility.
1: It's a lot.
0: Yeah.
1: See, that's why people and I are about picking the right person.
0: 0800 80 10 80 is that number to call. G'day, Richard.
12: Yes, hello there.
0: G'day, mate.
12: Story, about my wedding. I chose a long-time school friend for the best man and a musical associate that played in a band that we played in those days. Anyway, the best man, somebody said to him, oh, you

0: things.
1: Yeah, it's a hotbed.
0: Yeah.
1: There's plenty of movies and books written about it. Mm. Sometimes it works out, sometimes it doesn't.
0: Sometimes the best man, isn't that the ultimate thing? If the best man falls in love with the maid of honour?
1: Isn't that
0: the best possible thing? Because then, going forward, you've now got a relationship where there's the partners have their best friend and it's like the best friend's marriage.
1: Yeah, it's a rom-com in the making.
0: What am I trying to say? Both your best friends are in a marriage, so making social occasions easy to organise.
1: It might be bad if she's the matron of honour, though. That's where it all goes a little bit wrong. Mm. Keep your texts coming in, though. 9292 0800 801080. It is 4:29. Back very shortly.
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18: With Your Ride, New Zealand's number one taxi app, download Your Ride today. The government says letting midwives vaccinate women, families and babies following a national whooping cough epidemic is surpassing expectations. Nearly 70 are already giving out jabs, doing about 1,600.

0: 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Back to Matt Heath and Tyler Adams.
1: Thank you very much, Raylene. We're talking about how did you pick your best man or your maid of honour?
2: I got together with my now husband at my brother's wedding. I was a bridesmaid and my husband was the best man. Still together 25 years later, that's when the system's working.
1: Yep, that's a romance story.
2: That's where the system is working. And then do you line up all the bridesmaids and groomsmen?
1: Mm-hmm.
2: And then they all hook up and yep. Then it's happiness.
1: It's beautiful.
2: And
1: it
2: then
1: is
2: you
1: a
2: have
1: movie
2: a community
1: right
2: of everyone's best mates, as the texter says. Matt, have you had another head knock? I've written out what you were trying to say to make it easier for you. You were trying to say, if the best man and the maid of honour hook up and get married, you will have a best couple. So it's fun for both husband and wife to hang out with the best couple.
1: Yeah,
2: thank you. That's what I was trying to say.
1: Yep, beautiful. This teacher says, g'day guys. I was best man for a mate who insisted on taking him to the races to settle his nerves before the big day. He'd had a win on the first race, doubled up on the second race, and had a big collect on the third. Jugs of beer in between. Only thing was, it was an hour before the wedding. I did manage to get him off the course to go and get changed. Disaster. He turned to jelly, anxious, couldn't do his tie up and dress himself. We passed the bridal car on the way to the church and told them to go around the block again, please. Then bugger me, we nearly collided with the ushers as they drove out of the local pub car park. The priest was not amused when we arrived a few minutes late and threatened to not go ahead with the wedding. Big relief, it all worked out in the end from Don.
2: Oh, thank goodness.
1: Mm-hmm.
2: G'day teams, TK here, says TK. So best man, best guy for the job, who is also your right-hand man. He also has to know you both well enough to vouch for you, the groom especially, on the job, and some slight confidence to give a sound speech and perform a few tasks that come with being the groom's right-hand man. Witness signing rings and basically your second pair of eyes on the D-Day. So that's saying the most capable person. Doesn't necessarily mean that they're your absolute best friend, either the maid of honour or the best man, but they are a good friend and reliable and up to the job.
1: Yep. I think that sums it up right there. Thank you to everyone who gave us a call and text through. Really enjoyed that conversation. But coming up next, we have a chat to Kiwi Taylor Siraj. She was invited to take part in Red Bull's Max versus 100, taking on Max Verstappen.
2: How good was that?
1: Oh, along with another 100 races. So we're going to have a chat to Taylor Siraj in the next few minutes. It is 23 minutes to 4. 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

0: Absolutely. Literally. Yeah, yeah. Let us know.
1: Yeah. That is Taylor Siraj, the only Kiwi invited to take part in Red Bull's Max versus 100. 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
0: News Talk ZB, it is 7:24. A lot of people texting through after our chat with Taylor Siraj, where they can watch Max versus 100 that Red Bull set up. You can go watch it right now on Disney Plus. You have seen it,
14: Matt. Yeah, I've seen it on Disney Plus. So I watched it, but there's also lots of highlights packages out there on YouTube and such. It's such a good time.
0: Yeah.
14: Such a good time. And you see just the skill of a driver. Obviously, Max came through go-karts to start with, like they all do, but the skill is incredible there. Very funny. And made me want to get back in a go-kart.
0: I bet.
14: Yeah.
0: Oh, did you used to do go-karts?
14: Oh, just for fun.
0: Yeah, yeah.
14: Recently, my mates, when we got excited about F1, we went and booked a track, and then it was just carnage. Amazingly, my mate Spooge ended up on top of my other mate's car. He actually ended up on top. There was such a terrible accident.
0: He must have been having some gas. So he kind of like, he came in hot and then flipped over on top of your mate.
14: And he just managed to ride up on the back of it and mount, which is hard to do.
0: That's impressive, Spooge.
14: Yeah, it was. It was well done.
0: Yeah.
14: He was, well, poorly done, actually, to be honest. Okay, that's the end of the show. Thank you so much for listening and thanks for all your calls and text messages. We appreciate the communication. Heather Duplessis-Allen is up next and after 4 p.m. Heather talks to a kindy teacher about how much screen time kiddies are getting and if National's policy will actually make a difference in early childhood education. But right now, Tyler, why am I playing this song, the 1983 hit from American rock band ZZ Top from their 8th studio album, Eliminator?
0: Oh, man. I don't know the name of this title. We just said it in the chorus and you talked over it.
14: Yeah, I purposely talked over it.
7: Bye.

0: What is it? What is it? What's the name of the song? I've lost it anyway. It's tune though. I step out, I'm
1: gonna do you in. Here we go. They come a running just as fast as they can. Every girl's crazy about a sharp dressed man. Because it's called Sharp Dressed Man, and we were discussing a story from the New Zealand Herald after about choosing maids of honour and best men, and what is a best man if he's not a sharp dressed man?
0: Yeah, very good, mate.
1: Thank you.
0: And what a tune. It's easy talk.
1: Yeah. All right, you seem busy, so we'll let you go. Bless, bless, bless. I'm Matt Heath. That's Tyler Adams. And we'll see you tomorrow afternoon live on News Talk ZB. Until then, give him a taste of Kiwi.

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1: It's 4 o'clock. I'm Raylene Ramsey. A third report into Wellington's Moa Point disaster shines new light on what went wrong.

0: 2027. Auckland FC will be without their most potent attacking threat to start their A-League title defence next month. The Black Knights will be missing striker Sam Cosgrove for the opening two games after a send-off at the recent Intercontinental Cup in Jeddah. I'm Elliot Smith. That's News Talk ZB News and Sport with my food bag. One less thing to think about. Dinner's sorted. It's 4:05. Heather Duplessis-Allen is next.
1: 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News Talk ZB Wellington, time saver traffic.
2: Harvey Norman, Wellington's kitchen and appliance specialist. Citybound from the airport, now slow approaching Evans Bay Parade, then moderate to heavy through the Mount Vic and Arris tunnels. Citybound delays two along Riddiford Street, then on Adelaide Road to the Basin. On State Highway 2, it is heavy northbound, Silver Stream to the Moonshine Bridge, otherwise flowing well, and no delays northbound on State Highway 1 through Johnsonville. Harvey Norman, kitchen and appliance specialist, head in for a deal today. And that's time saver traffic.
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2: Weather Watch 24/7. The Met Service regional forecast for Wellington for the rest of today: partly cloudy with strong gusty northerly winds, dropping down to a low of 8 degrees tonight. Tomorrow, occasional rain, clearing in the afternoon to fine, with northwesterlies turning southerly for a time in the afternoon. Tomorrow's high 13 degrees, a low of 6 tomorrow night. Wednesday, a few showers, clearing in the afternoon to fine, with southerlies and a forecast high of 10 degrees for Wednesday. Thursday, mainly fine, with the chance of a shower until afternoon, southwesterlies turning northwest in the afternoon, and a high of 13.
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3: Afternoon, welcome to the show. Coming up today, supermarket owners seem a bit stuffed either way, don't they? Because now Labor's coming after them as well as the Nats. We're going to speak to a former Costco boss about which path is best to take. We'll also get you a take on whether that flare-up in the Middle East is going to lead to something a bit bigger. And Nicola Willis, as per usual, is with us after 6 o'clock.
1: Heather Duplessis-Allen.
3: If you are feeling dirty at the bunker or the ref last night, mate, you do not need to apologise for that, eh? They deserve questions being asked about what happened on that field, and they are. I'm happy to tell you. The Warriors CEO Cameron George has written to the NRL for a please explain. Jason Paris, who of course is the man who used to be the boss of the Warriors naming rights sponsor One New Zealand, has, despite all of the trouble that he's got into in the past for criticising the refs, written a column today for the Herald, taking aim at the bunker. Now, I'm not going to make excuses for how the Warriors played last night, because once again, in a really high stakes game, they choked. But there was a clear path to victory for them if the bunker and the ref had given them a fair shake. Because if they hadn't lost the captain's challenge on the Tamati Martin stripping decision, when it clearly wasn't stripping, they would have still had that captain's challenge in the back pocket, and they would have been able to use it when Leka Halasima went down and there was a stoppage in play. And had they then used it to prove that Tyson Frizzell was running an escort play, they might have got the penalty. And had they got the penalty, they were right in front of the posts, they could have punted it over for two, levelled it at 12 or gone into extra time, and who knows what might have happened, because it is sport and it was a Warriors crowd and you never know. It was so frustrating standing there last night watching that Tyson Frizzell move being played over and over and over again on the big screens without anything being done about a clear infringement. And the NRL might want to reflect on that. I don't know if they want to, but they might want to, because what that did was it reinforced to not just a Mount Smart crowd, not just a big Eden Park crowd, but last night to a national audience, the sentiment that the refs are unfair on the Warriors. We've heard that time and time again, and then we stood there watching it happen. An explanation to Cameron George, I reckon, would be a really good place to start. But in the meantime, if you're feeling dirty about it, entirely fair.
1: Heather Duplessis-Allen.
3: Jason Paris, by the way, is going to be with us after 5:30, so stay tuned for that, and we're going to discuss it in sport shortly. Right now, it's coming up 4:10. Now, the National Party's released their latest policy on screen time for kids. They've proposed a ban on screens in early childhood education, as well as checks and assessments for students before they move on to primary school, and then very, very limited use of screens in primary school. Sally Griffin is a kindergarten head teacher and an NZEI member and is with us. Hi, Sally.
4: Oh, kia ora. Thanks for having me on.
3: Oh, mate, you're more than welcome. Thanks for joining us. How do you feel about the kindies and the ECE's ban, the ban on screen time altogether?
4: Well, to be honest, Heather, it's a bit of a non-issue. We haven't had screens in our kindergarten for over 12 years now.

0: These guys reckon it's a matter of months, not years. They're also worried, though, about what is going on with people starting to expect this. And there's a reasonable amount of panic apparently going on social media. And they reckon that plays into Russia's hands because Russia is trying to mess with people's heads. So it's going to happen soon, but don't panic, apparently, is the message. 4:15.
1: Renting a car always feels like a bit of a battle. But in the stuffy, slow-paced world of car rentals, Snap is in a league of its own. So it's

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6: Nick Bewley, hosting Sports Talk this week, is with us. Hello, Nick.
8: Hello, Heather.
6: What do you think about the ref in the bunker then?
8: Well, I think it's too simplistic to blame the referee and the bunker. The officials, in my view, didn't cost the Warriors that match. I mean, as Andrew Webster outlined, they had their chances. They didn't convert them. They had more run meters, post-contact meters, tackle breaks, better set distance. They dominated physically for one reason or another, Heather. Just like last week against the Dolphins, the attack has been dysfunctional. Three tries in two games. This is a team who averaged 30 points a game in the regular season. Now, look, that doesn't excuse the decisions that were made, because they deserve scrutiny, and I heard your opening gambit. The bit that frustrates us all is the inconsistency, because on another day, any of those three or all of those three decisions that were made could have gone the Warriors' way. So, look, I think the NRL, like many sports, including the other big rugby code, rugby union, needs to decide what purpose something like the bunker serves. If you're going to use language like conclusive evidence, then heck, show us conclusive evidence. Otherwise, we're going to have more and more situations like this that creates significant angst amongst the fan base.
6: I mean, it's been pointed out to me that the Sydney Morning Herald is running this at the moment. The non-call on Frizzell's play came after the NRL last week sent out a reminder to clubs still in the finals race that referees would clamp down on escorts after the Dolphins accused the Warriors of getting away with the same tactic in week one of the finals, which makes that ref a particularly shite ref, right? Because he's just been told that he needs to keep an eye out for escorts, sees one right in front of him, does nothing about it.
8: It's frustrating, isn't it? And probably equally to add to that broader context, the Warriors having used their captain's challenge moments before on the Tamati Martin strip, non-strip, and therefore don't have a challenge to use. Can't go up for that one, which seemed obvious. That's, to me, if we're trying to get the howler out of sport, that seems the obvious situation where the bunker would intervene. But I stress the opening point, the Warriors weren't good enough on the day.

0: And, you know, it's not the bunker missing tackles. It's not the bunker or the referee putting up shallow fifth tackle kicks. It is the players, and they'll know that themselves. And if they're in a much better position, they earned a bit of their own luck, then we wouldn't be talking about officials again.
1: Yeah, listen, do we need to go hard on the fans like Nick Saltner, who runs Eden Parkers at the moment, for throwing the bottles?
0: Of course.
1: Why?
0: Why?
1: Well, what are you going to do? Are you going to track them down? I mean, because he wants to track them down and punish them. Is that even reasonable?
0: Well, I think it's doable. I'm sure there's...
1: How?
0: Well, I'm sure there's, you know, with all the camera angles and whatever, you can tell where someone is seated, who's throwing what, and make sure that these people aren't seen at New Zealand sporting events ever again. I'll throw
1: ever
0: the book
1: again,
0: at them.
1: Ever again, Nick?
0: Well, are you condoning throwing full cans of pals at referees?
1: Mate, we don't even give lifetime bans to people who commit actual crime.
0: Okay.
1: It's quite hard from you. You should run for the National Party with a small order policy.
0: You get my point, though. Like, are we literally just going to say, oh, this is fine, little slap on the back, and come back next year?
1: Oh, do you know, honestly, can I be honest with you, Nick? I saw what happened last night. I had absolutely no emotions towards it whatsoever.
0: Oh, that's pretty
1: cool. I know. I'm inoculated to bad behaviour now. I don't know why it is. I don't know. Maybe you hang out in a better crowd of people than I do. Listen, what's up with Ardie Savia?
0: Yeah, look, he's, well, as reported on ZB, it was a couple of weeks ago, he's obviously had that injury that curtailed his South African tour, but dislocated shoulder and the like. What do we got here? Sorry, you've got me on the fly there after all that emotion around the rugby league. I think it's just a report that we already knew, Heather. Put plain and simple, Luke Jacobson's going to be out for a little bit longer than perhaps anticipated. So it's 4 to 5 months for him, so we won't see him in a black jersey again this year. Some better news for the likes of Quinn Tupai, Cortez Ratama, Anton Segner. They might be back in time for the Bledisloe Cup.
1: Good stuff, Nick. It's always good to talk to you, mate. Have a good show this evening.
0: Yeah. Sports talk tonight. Lance O'Hire knows a thing or two about NRL finals heartbreak with the Warriors. So we'll mourn the season with him after 7.
1: Excellent. Go well. Nick Bewley hosting Sport Talk. He'll be back at 7. It's 4:23.
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3: Heart of the Beast in cinemas September 24th. Citybound from the airport, a slow approaching Evans Bay Parade, then eases through the Mount Vic Tunnel, heavy again around the basin through the Arris Tunnel. State Highway 2 northbound moderate to heavy at the Nauranga Interchange and Melling, then again from Silver Stream to the Moonshine Bridge. Eastern Hutt Road, just a heavy patch northbound approaching Ferguson Drive. Filmed in New Zealand, A Survival Story and Unbreakable Bond. Get your tickets now. Time saver traffic.
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17: Most people understand that NCA was so broken it cannot be fixed. It is a real shame to hear Labor saying we're not going to go down that path, especially when I offered them a bipartisan approach on this and they refused. We need to move on quickly to what the rest of the world are doing. We can't afford to sit down and have another cup of tea. That's what Labor always want to do. Don't do the same with the curriculum. Let's sit down and have a cup of tea and a break and create a group that they appoint members to have another think about it for 10 years.
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1: Heather, the Warriors lost fair and square to a better team. Stop whinging about the refs. No, it's fair enough. Both things can be true at once, though, eh? Like, you can have refs who are out to get you and also still be stink enough to lose. But I still see a path to victory, and they never got the chance to even it's a path to. It doesn't mean it is a victory, by the way, just in case you don't understand the subtlety of that particular statement. It's a path to victory, but they were never able to take it because they lost. Anyway, because Ali's got gigantic thumbs. Did you see how big his thumbs are? Like, so huge. The ball is, like, just, like, so far away, like, more than a thumb's distance away, but his thumbs can touch it. If only we all had thumbs that long. Now, Trump, in his usual style, is resorting to some pretty extreme rhetoric. He's considering blowing up an entire nation. This is Iran. He's not going to do it, obviously. It's just what he says. He's a blowhard. But we'll have a chat to a former CIA intelligence officer, Glenn Carl, after 5 o'clock, because there is the possibility that's what's going on between Saudi Arabia and the Houthis does blow up into something a bit bigger at the moment. So we'll get you that take. Now, if you follow the Bird of the Year competition, you may well notice that we don't talk about it on this show largely because I don't care about the Bird of the Year competition. But having said that, did you know that the Black Robin, which has won this year, once upon a time only got down to one breeding pair? It was in the 1970s. They had 5 Black Robins left. 3 of them were not shaggers, but 2 of them were shagging each other. And that's all. It was Old Blue, who was the lady, and Old Yellow. And then what they did was the scientists thought, why don't we get other species, other birds, to foster the eggs and see how much, and it worked. And now there are 350 adult birds. How good is that? News is next, and then Oliver Peterson out of Australia for us. News Talk ZB.
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0: It's 4:30. I'm Raylene Ramsey. The final steps are being completed, allowing the India Free Trade Agreement to come into force. The FTA, passed by Parliament last week with Labour's support, is being ratified today with royal assent from the Governor-General. Prime Minister Chris Luxon says both nations are aiming to double two-way trade by 2030.
3: If anything speaks to the ambition of this government, it is this: an agreement that gives more than half of New Zealand's exports duty-free access to a country of 1.4 billion people from the day it comes into force.
0: And Parliament is wrapping up this week for the election campaign. A court's been told a child found in a critical condition in Southland's Ōtautau last night is unlikely to recover. Two 19-year-olds wearing blue boiler suits have appeared today in the Invercargill District Court, charged with grievous bodily harm. Open Justice reports they've been denied bail and remanded in custody until October 6. The Financial Markets Authority has issued a warning after TSB customers were overcharged more than $1.7 million. It says the bank wrongly charged more than 7,000 customers a 25-cent fee on some business check transactions between 2017 and 23. It followed changes to the wording of its terms and conditions, but still charging for some transactions. The FMA has acknowledged the bank's mostly finished delivering customers reimbursement and interest and compensation. AT says Auckland's new underground CRL network has been popular, punctual and reliable in its first week, with trains boarded 528,000 times. To Sport, Warriors boss Cameron George has written to the NRL demanding answers over three contentious decisions that went against his side in their elimination final against Newcastle. And All Blacks flanker Luke Jacobson will be out until early 2027 with his elbow injury, joining Adi Savia and Caleb Clark and having his season end early through injury. That is Newstalk ZB News and Sport with One New Zealand, awarded New Zealand's best mobile network. It's 4:32. Heather Duplessy-Allen is next.
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22: 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On the urban motorway, city bound moderate to heavy approaching the Terrace Tunnel from Aurora Terrace. City bound from the airport, heavy in patches from Evans Bay. State Highway 2 northbound, moderate to heavy patches at the Nauranga Interchange in Melling, then moderate to heavy Silver Stream to the Moonshine Bridge. Eastern Hutt Road, heavy northbound approaching Ferguson. 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That's traffic.
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0: Barry Soper is with us, 14 away from 5. Hello, Barry.
8: Good afternoon, Heather.
0: India FTA being ratified right now.
8: Yeah, right at the moment, actually. The High Commissioner from India is meeting with the Trade Minister, and no doubt Christopher Luxon will be there. He's just finished his news conference. I mean, it's incredible. I think we should be celebrating this. 1.4 billion people. We're now in very serious trade with. And the agreement is set to kick off because it's been passed in Parliament through its final stages. I think it was 94 votes to 20 odd. So there's a lot of support in Parliament. And Christopher Luxon, he says when it does kick off next month on October the 20th, then immediately we'll start feeling the effects.
9: Immediately, there's about 57% of our exports that are actually duty-free from day one. So if you think about, you know, I was talking to a number of kiwifruit growers, I'm thinking about a couple I met in Whakatane, you know, they can immediately from day one start to have duty-free with a quota that's four times greater than what we have on average there today. And so all of a sudden, that's a huge opportunity to grow that business, to put more workers into pack houses. Those workers in those pack houses can spend that money on kids' activities or in that local economy, which just, you know, powers the whole thing up. So, you know, that's pretty exciting. You know, you think about apples, a 50% cut, I think, for a much larger quota. You know, as Todd and I had talked about, one of the rationales, you know, the proof points was we used to have 90% of all the sheep meat sold in India. Now we have 10% because the Australians got a better deal than us. We now have a better deal than them. We look forward to returning, you know, our market, growing our market share there as well.
8: Yeah, so that's pretty extraordinary when you think about it. It kicks off straight away. And then many other items, they'll have tariffs reduced over the next up to 10 years. This agreement is actually a better agreement than other countries have negotiated. Dairy is the issue, I think, here. Yeah. But again, the Australians got a better deal than us, and the feeling is from our cabinet here is that we will catch up and surpass the Australians on

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4: Heather, Nikki Hager has a book dropping on Tuesday, 6 p.m. in Wellington. Yes, he does. I'll tell you what, some sphincters have tightened up about this already. There is at least one advocacy outfit that's got a tight sphincter. There's at least one corporate in Auckland that's worried it's about them. They're stressing out because they don't know what it is because Nikki's doing his usual thing. Honestly, it's not an election campaign without Nikki Hager. What are we going to do when he's gone? There will be a massive gap in our lives just waiting for something dressed up as a scandal that maybe not actually be a scandal. There's only one person in this country who can take a relatively innocuous set of events and turn it into the most dramatic scandal you've ever. And sometimes he's like there or thereabouts and is a bit scandalous, but it's always just a bit scandalous. It's not that big. Anyway, I'm looking forward to it anyway. We've made some phone calls trying to, because the problem is, how do you get the book? This is now being launched in Wellington tomorrow, isn't it? 6 o'clock. So then you're like, and then he can't be sure. Nikki says he can't be sure it's going to hit the bookshelves in Auckland tomorrow at 6 o'clock. He thinks it's only going to hit the bookshelves in Auckland on Wednesday morning, which isn't enough time because you want to be spending the evening reading about it. So then we were like, well, do we send somebody to Wellington, then get them to get a book, then catch the 7 o'clock flight up to Auckland? It's all high drama trying to get a hold of it. I think we've sorted the situation. I'll let you know. I'm not going to count my chickens, but hopefully I've got a book in my hands tomorrow. Now, it's Negroni week in Napier this week. I'm very excited about it because I love a Negroni. And I've got the Negroni menu, and we're going to talk about this in 20 minutes' time. But can I just give a shout-out to somebody quickly? Because I went on Friday, and I ordered a bunch of Negronis at an outfit in Wellington called Hummingbird. Now, back in the day, Hummingbird was the place to be, and then Hummingbird stopped being the place to be. So when the husband said to me, we're going to Hummingbird with everybody for dinner, I thought, you must go to Hummingbird in Wellington. This is an endorsement of Hummingbird in Wellington. It is a better meal than I've had in some Michelin star restaurants in the last couple of months. They had the slow cooked lamb. They had the steak was beautifully done. They had amazing salads. The chocolate mousse to die for. The crudo was great. And the Negronis were excellent. And of course, I'm saying this, I have to get the disclaimer is, it's owned by my friend Nick Mills, who does the Wellington radio show. But holy, I didn't know you were this good at food, Nick. You're outstanding. So do that if you get a chance. Now, former Costco manager Patrick Noon on what he thinks. Is it Labour or National who do the best job of beating up on the supermarket owners? He's next.
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10: It's 5 o'clock. I'm Raylene Ramsey. New Zealand and India are both ratifying our free trade agreement today. Trade Minister Todd McClay says this deal lets us cash in on India's expanding middle class and enormous population. He says India's economy, which our businesses will get access to very soon, is expected to hit $12 trillion by 2030. McClay says the FTA has strong support from the parliaments of both countries.
11: This means that we're now in a position to bring the agreement into force on the 20th of October this year, bringing the benefits to our exporters straight away.
10: Prime Minister Chris Luxon says this kind of trade can sound complicated but will be a welcome boost.
12: Trade is really local because it is actually those flow-on effects of that money that comes into that local regional economy.
10: Winston Peters is eyeing up closer ties with the US as he reflects on another term as foreign minister. He's speaking to the New Zealand Institute of International Affairs before Parliament wraps up this week for campaign season. Senior political reporter Azaria Howell has more.
13: Winston Peters says trade protectionism, including tariffs, have been unwelcome. Despite that, the minister is calling for the US to support Pacific prosperity and security and tackling transnational drug smuggling. The foreign minister suggests not enough money is going to our diplomatic network, with cost restraints imposed on government agencies.
10: Two 19-year-olds have appeared today in Invercargill District Court over a child found in a critical condition in Southland's Otautau last night. The pair were charged with grievous bodily harm. The court's been told the child is unlikely to recover. Open Justice reports they've been denied bail and remanded in custody until October 6. A View Nationals plan to curb young children's screen use is fixing a phantom problem. The party wants to ban screens and devices in early childhood centres and limit use in the first years of primary school. It also wants a school start check to identify children needing extra support. Kindy teacher and NZEI member Sally Griffin told Heather Duplessy Allen it might sound good to parents, but ECEs have more important things to focus on.
14: Research indicates that children benefit from nature-based learning environments with qualified teachers and great teacher-to-child ratios.
10: An unlicensed immigration advisor has been found guilty of 11 charges and her husband of one after leaving families tens of thousands of dollars out of pocket. Kate Rickard has more.
15: MB received 5 complaints from Chileans here between 2023 and 2025 who bought visa support packages from Paula Walker Rodriguez's companies. Most found their student visa applications hadn't been lodged. Some also discovered school fees paid to Walker Rodriguez weren't passed on to education providers.
10: Sentencing scheduled for early next year. Te Tai Rāwhiti has been hit by a 5.1 magnitude quake, almost 200 kilometres deep. Geonet says it hit just before 4:30, 155 kilometres north of Te Araroa. Dunedin Scenic Hotel has been evacuated because of a gas leak in the basement, found about 3. Fire and emergency found a transformer producing toxic fumes and more than 20 firefighters are on site. Police have closed surrounding roads.
16: Fans of News Talk ZB Sport, good afternoon. All Blacks coach Dave Rennie will be forced to spend the back half of the year with a vastly different starting loose forward trio to the one he's backed so far. Flanker Lou Jacobson will be out for 4 to 5 months with the elbow tendon injury suffered in the third test against South Africa. It follows Adi Savia's withdrawal earlier in that match with a dislocated shoulder that he is yet to undergo surgery for. with a definitive return to play unclear until he emerges from under the knife. Coach Rennie told Newstalk ZB a fortnight ago in Washington that it was very unlikely Sarvia would play again this year, while wing Caleb Clark's also not due back until early 2027. Quintipaya, Anton Segner and Cortez Ratama are all on track for a return for the Bledisloe Cup next month, while midfielders Anton Lennart-Brown and Billy Proctor are 4 to 6 weeks away, meaning they could be cleared for action on the end-of-year tour. And 10 All Blacks have been released for NPC duties across 7 teams for week 9 of the competition this weekend. International rugby coverage with Access Solutions, elevating you and your business to a higher level. Former Kiwi skipper Richie Barnett is not yet ready to lean into the reasons to stay positive about the Warriors' future prospects. Back-to-back NRL finals defeats at home mean a 31st year has come and gone without the club claiming an elusive maiden premiership. Barnett says while there's undoubtedly reasons to believe another chance will come in 2027, it's hard to embrace those while the loss to Newcastle is still so fresh.
17: I hate reflecting on what could be now, because you missed opportunities and years, and these moments you got to take, just got to take them.
16: Auckland FC striker Sam Crosgrove will be forced to sit out the opening two games of his side's A-League title defence next month through suspension. A red card comped in the Intercontinental Cup in Jeddah has seen him receive a two-game ban. I'm Elliot Smith. That's Newstalk ZB News and Sport with my food bag. One less thing to think about. Dinner's sorted. It's 5 past 5. Heather Duplessis Allen is next.
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18: Radio, music and podcasts, it's all free on iHeartRadio. Citybound from the airport, heavy approaching Evans Bay Parade, then eases through the Mount Vic Tunnel, then it's moderate to heavy around the basin through the Arris Tunnel, and citybound delays continue along Rutherford Street, then Adelaide Road to the basin. State Highway 2 northbound heavy at the Nauranga Interchange, then again from Silver Stream to the Moonshine Bridge. Listen to all your favourite podcasts for free. Download iHeartRadio now from your app store. And that's time saver traffic.
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18: Weather Watch 24/7. The Met Service regional forecast for Wellington for the rest of today. Partly cloudy with strong gusty northerly winds, dropping down to a low of 8 degrees tonight. Tomorrow, occasional rain, clearing in the afternoon to fine, with northwesterlies turning southerly for a time in the afternoon. Tomorrow's high 13 degrees, a low of 6 tomorrow night. Wednesday, a few showers, clearing in the afternoon to fine with southerlies and a forecast high of 10 degrees for Wednesday. Thursday, mainly fine with the chance of a shower until afternoon, southwesterlies turning northwest in the afternoon, and a high of 13.
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4: Good afternoon. Both major parties are now promising to, in one way or another, smash up the supermarket sector if elected. Labor's announced yesterday that they would force both Foodstuffs and Woolworths to split their wholesale business from the retail. And National is, of course, planning to break Pack and Save off of New World. Patrick Noone is the former managing director of Costco New Zealand and with us. Hi, Patrick.
19: Good. How are you?
4: I'm very well, thank you. Do you have a favourite of these two policies?
19: Yeah, I looked through both of them today, and I think the National one is probably better and overall. And I think we could take a couple of things from the Labor policy and pin it on there and come up with a really good, sound strategy for New Zealand food products or food sales.
4: What are the things you would nick off Labor and attach to the National policy?
19: Well, just looking at a couple of things there, the unfair contracts should be ended. I think that's straightforward, common sense. Junk fees banned, that should be done as well. Smaller supermarkets get guaranteed access to wholesale supply. Absolutely, that should always all be in place. As far as separating the wholesale, I don't see that as a big advantage. I think it's better to have people at the retail front chasing your business, and you'll get much better service and probably better pricing as well by having that in place. So I'd combine both policies together, and you come up with a great strategy for New Zealand.

0: put dramatic pressure on the regime.
1: Glenn, it's good to talk to you, mate. Thanks very much. Glenn Carl, former CIA intelligence officer for Transnational Threat.
2: Heather Duplessy Allen.
1: Just come in. Chris Hipkins of the Labour Party has just held a press conference. He has said Labour will not change the interest deductibility for landlords.
3: We have just recently finalised our decision on that. We're not going to be making any changes to the current rules around interest deductibility. We did foreshadow when we announced a capital gains tax that that was changing our thinking around how we would look at interest deductibility in the future, and that has now been confirmed. We won't make any changes to the rules as they stand today.
1: Now, this is huge. This is an enormous back down from Labor, because Labor has, remember, what we're talking about here is the landlord tax. How long has Labor spent banging on about National doing favours for its mates and the landlords, giving them the landlord tax, right? Giving them the landlord tax cut. Well, now apparently Labor's decided it's also okay for them to be mates with people who are landlords and give them a landlord tax cut. It's not a landlord tax cut, just FYI in case you're getting confused here. But also, it does cause a bit of a problem because this costs money. This is billions of dollars, right? So all of a sudden, Labor's revenue hole just got a lot bigger. But they had to do it because last time they did the changes with the interest deductibility, what happened to rents? Up. I heard a number yesterday, went from $400 on average to $600 just because of what Labor did, in part because of what Labor did. So they had to do it, and I think landlords will be pleased with this, and so should be tenants. Quarter past.
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1: Whatever it takes to get elected, eh, Heather? Too right, Andrew, but you could say that of both major parties at the moment. Listen, Jason Paris, former boss of One New Zealand, with his take on what happened with the Warriors and the refs and the bunker last night. He's with us after 5:30. Right now it's 5:18. Now, how would you like this for a job, eh? Sampling 36 different versions of a Negroni. Napier is right now hosting Negroni Week. They're trying to find the best version of the old classic. And Gordon Russell is one of two judges who's with us. Hello, Gordon.
13: Greetings.
1: Are you enjoying your job?
13: Oh, yeah. Yeah, it's been a lot of fun, actually. This is the second year we've done it. So, yes, I've got to say, though, that my fellow judge Amy and I, we

0: We're spitting all of them bar the last one of the day. So we've got to be very professional in our job, of course.
1: Yeah, absolutely. Which is your favourite thus far? Are you allowed to tell me?
0: No. Okay. All's going to be revealed later in the week. So, no, I can't. But, I mean, the array and the creativity and the professionalism of all the 19 bars has just been incredible.
1: How
0: it's been
1: far,
0: so much fun.
1: How far off a traditional Negroni are we getting here?
0: Okay, well, we've got two categories. So there's the classic, as we all know it, you know, equal parts gin, vermouth, and, you know, bitter aperitif. But saying that, all the classics are going to change as well, depending on what gin you use, what vermouth you use, and so forth. But then we had a category which we called riffs. So the classic riff is, say, you know, in traditional bar culture is Boulevardier, which we've literally subbed out the gin and put in rye whiskey or bourbon. Mm. And then there's the Kingston version, which is high-proof Jamaican rum, or the Oaxaca, where you're putting in mezcal. But we have been served smoked salmon Negroni. And you kind of raise your eyebrows at that and think, oh, my God. But, you know, the concept of soaking Scotch whiskey with smoked salmon for a period, you know, a week or whatever, and then as a garnish having dehydrated smoked salmon. It sounds bizarre, but in reality, the brininess of the smoked salmon, the sort of smokiness of the whiskey, that was an incredible drink. We had a drink served to us at the Rogue Hop, which is you know, Jeremy labels it a speakeasy, but in reality, it's Napier's craft beer bar, downtown craft beer bar. So Hastings Distillers for Jeremy created a white Negroni, so it was based on white vermouth and gin. But being a beer bar, the bittering agent of it was arguably Hawke's Bay's most famous IPA beer, Tiger Milk from Hastings. So it became a mashup of beer and spirit, and I would argue is, you know, potential to become a signature cocktail for Hawke's Bay going forward.
1: Oh, did you just drop a hint, eh?
0: Well, maybe that's the next competition we could have as well. But yeah, the creativity and just the, you know, the styles of drinks, it's unimaginable. It's amazing.
1: It's brilliant, eh? Enjoy yourself, Gordon. I'm so jealous of you. Gordon Russell, Negroni Week judge. So he told you about the smoked salmon Negroni, which is being served by the K Kitchen and Bar. The other one, which is kind of odd, is the spiced marmalade and mango Negroni, which is a homemade marmalade-infused Bombay Sapphire gin, house-infused spiced mango Campari. I think that says Doulin Rouge Vermouth, house-made mango leather. And then also the same place mixed on Harding Road is doing it. And then strawberry Negroni sour. I would, before I die, I need to try a strawberry Negroni sour. Gin, Campari, Rouge Vermouth, strawberry, egg white, lemon. That's a later in the week situation, isn't it? 5:22.
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3: 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And Citybound from the airport, a good run through Evans Bay and the Mount Vic Tunnel, but then moderate to heavy around the basin through the Aris Tunnel. And just a moderate patch on the urban motorway, Citybound approaching the Terrace Tunnel. State Highway 2 northbound, heavy at the Nauranga Interchange, then moderate to heavy Silverstream to the Moonshine Bridge. 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
1: Heather, on the Warriors, folks seem to be forgetting they were very average both final games. Do you know what? Fair point from you, Mark. Fair point. But we will talk to Jason Paris about what's going on with the refs and whatnot. He's with us in about 10 or 15 minutes' time. It's 5:25 at the minute. Now, I told you last week. Do you remember I told you last week? I think the Nats are in trouble on their supermarket policy. I am even more convinced of that after the last weekend. This past weekend, I've been in Wellington, Tauranga, and then at the league in Auckland last night. And not one single person that I've spoken to in any one of those places has anything good to say about this policy. I was at a property conference in Tauranga yesterday where an investor got up and asked a National Party MP in front of everybody, basically, if the supermarket owners can't trust National, how can investors trust National to do what they say they will do with property, for example, tax deductibility, which tells me this has shaken people to the core in their belief in what the Nats stand for. I've spoken to at least one member of the party in a reasonably senior position who has disparaged the policy, so there is internal dissent. And I walked down a corridor at Eden Park yesterday, and as I was coming down the corridor, a man came out of a room, walked up to me, shook my hand, introduced himself as a supermarket owner and said, thank you for questioning the Nats quite hard on what they're doing. Now, I think the biggest crime here from the Nats is not that they're going to do this, because I actually don't think they're going to do this. I think they're going to use the Commerce Commission or the ACT Party or whatever as an excuse not to do this. But I think the crime is that they've made it okay to consider breaking up privately owned businesses in New Zealand. They've, as we say in politics, shifted the Overton window to allow this. So now, when Labour comes out with its policy, it's not as crazy as it might have been, because National's doing it too. Now, I'm not going to pick which one of these policies I like, because that would be to endorse this idea, and I don't want to endorse this idea, because I don't see the argument from either of these parties to take a step as drastic as this, because this is drastic. The Commerce Commission reckons the excess profits across the supermarket sector might be $430 million a year, which might sound like a lot to you, then break it down. $430 million a year divided by 5 million people is $86 per person every year. Divide that by 52 weeks and now you're left with $1.65 per person per week. Is that an excess profit or is that a rounding error? To save you $1.65 per person per week, is it worth introducing this much sovereign risk into the country so soon after the sovereign risk that it was introduced by the oil and gas ban? I personally don't think so, but the National Party has now made it okay to think so.
2: Heather Duplessy-Allen.
1: We need to talk about Ed Sheeran. Could you look more like you are trying to manage a situation than Ed Sheeran does right now? So he puts out a statement, the thing blows up. He puts out a statement, he's not wanting to take a position, and people hate that he does that. So then he goes on stage, and before he even sings a single note, which is all that people are actually there for, he reads an auto cue, really obviously, laying out his position, and takes a position. And frankly, more people actually probably hate it after he read the auto cue. And he just looks like he's got no principles, eh? It looks like he's only doing what he thinks is going to play best for him commercially at any given moment. I reckon the person who summed it up the best is Piers Morgan on Twitter. He said, I agree with Ed Sheeran's overview of the war. It's terrible. The October 7 is terrible. Israel's response is disproportionate. But I wish he hadn't bowed to the mob and felt forced to say it publicly. He needs better advisors, doesn't he? Jason Paris on The Warriors next.
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3: It's 5:30. I'm Raylene Ramsey. Labor's promising it won't change interest deductibility for landlords, despite railing against government changes this term. Chris Hipkin says as the party has already pledged a capital gains tax, it'll keep deductibility as it is. The last Labor government reduced the claimable interest before the current government reinstated full deductibility. Labor's consistently slammed that, dubbing it a tax cut for landlords. Hipkins now says no change is needed.
4: We did foreshadow when we announced a capital gains tax that that was changing our thinking around how we would look at interest deductibility in the future, and that has now been confirmed.
3: Our exporters can say namaste to better market access from October 20, when the India Free Trade Agreement comes into force. The deal's being ratified today. Trade Minister Todd McClay says the support from both countries' parliaments will let it be in place by next month. He says it makes New Zealand more effective on the world stage.
5: The agreement restores New Zealand's competitiveness against Australia and the United Kingdom in that market and puts our exporters back on a level playing field.
3: Our Navy has signed an agreement with Australia's Plan Tasman, recognising the increasingly complex Indo-Pacific security environment and aiming to strengthen ANZAC ties. Kiwi Navy Deputy Chief Commodore Carl Woodhead says it turns strategy into action for things like training personnel, warfighting, information sharing and international engagement. To sport. And All Blacks trio Quintupaya, Cortez Ratama and Anton Segner should be fit again for the Bledisloe Cup Series next month. Luke Jacobson's season, however, is over, joining the probable absence of Adi Savia for the rest of 2027. Auckland FC striker Sam Cosgrove will be forced to sit out the opening two games of his side's A-League title defence next month through suspension. That is Newstalk ZB News and Sport with One New Zealand, awarded New Zealand's best mobile network. It's now 5:32 and Heather Duplessy-Allen is next.
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6: Gas, petrol service stations, they're here for you. And still moderate to heavy city bound along Ridderford Street, then on Adelaide Road to the Basin. Traffic also heavy around the Basin and through the Arris Tunnel heading towards the Urban Motorway. On the Urban Motorway, city bound, just moderate approaching the Terrace Tunnel from Bolton. State Highway 2 northbound, heavy at the Nauranga Interchange, then moderate to heavy Silver Stream to the Moonshine Bridge. Enjoy fuel savings and collect points when you scan your everyday rewards card at Gas. That's traffic.
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5: 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It's Heather Duplessis-Allen Drive with One New Zealand. 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

0: dog.
1: Done,
0: and
1: I've done my teacher training. Yes, I have, which I loved. I didn't do it because I wanted to teach, but I love the learning of yoga. And I can tell you now that 200 hours sitting on your bum in Lycra with a group full of people, you do experience what they call the Vipassana Vendetta. When there is one person in the class who, it might be the way they move, it might be the way they ask a question, but for that 200 hours, you are deeply focused on everything they do as an annoyance.
2: Really? You get so irritated.
1: That's why they call it the Vipassana Vendetta.
2: This is so important for long life, is to be able to bend up and pick up your things without having a fall.
3: Your body is a temple. Now,
2: Do you have, did you watch the Warriors, Josie?
3: Yes.
2: Are you dirty on the ref in the bunker?
3: Totally, yeah. And our Sky, for some reason, the connection kept going. And I thought, I'm going to miss the try. It's just, and I'd come back on, it was just replaying again and again, one of the TMO moments. And it just seemed to me, does the league have a different definition of touching the ball than the rest of the world?
2: Enormous,
3: because
2: like huge thumb.
3: Because that was not a touch ball.
2: No,
3: that ball did not move. No, I felt really cheated by it. But, I mean, also the country's grieving. They can be spared my analysis of the game.
1: Here's what I love, though. I was on a little, an Air New Zealand flight last night from Taupo coming back to Auckland while the game was on. And we had a fantastic pilot who came on at various intervals and gave us the score and then said, up the waz. It's brilliant.
2: I love it. Okay, now we need to talk about everything that's happened policy-wise, but let's start most importantly with Labor's supermarket decision. Josie, if that had come out last week on Sunday, we would have said, oh, look how nutty this is. But it came out after the Nats, and so it looked actually kind of normal.
3: No, I like both. I disagree with you now, Heather. I like both of those policies, and I agree with your Costco guy.
2: You?
3: Well, and I know you did your analysis of it's only going to save you the cost of a half a Mars bar, but it's more importantly about competition for me, and both policies are about competition.
2: But so it's competition that results in $1.50 or maybe $3.80.
3: Well, but you don't know. You don't know what's going to happen. Like, let's just
2: commerce, do a comparison. That is the Commerce Commission's own assessment over 10 years.
3: Of the status quo where we haven't had competition. But my point is, you compare the supermarket sector with retailers, jewellers, cafes, kitchen shops that sell pots and pans. Competition is hard. A lot of those businesses go under. They're closed and somebody comes in. So the point about competition isn't just that you might save some money on the price of stuff. It's that you get innovators, aggressive innovation. You get, good for business and good for the country, right? So, I mean, 10 years ago or 20 years ago, we all have Blackberries and Nokia. We don't anymore. Why is that? Competition. So I actually
2: not out
3: think,
2: of New Zealand.
3: Well, no, we haven't got. We're lucky if we've got two different cows in New Zealand at the moment. But the point is, competition creates that innovation. If you don't have it, then you're not going to get the innovation that you need in the supermarket.
2: Let's take
3: sector,
2: a break.
3: And prices aren't going to go down.
2: I want your take on it, but I'm going to get it after the break. 1:45.
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2: The Wellington Club cricket season's almost here and registrations are now open. 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

0: You've got Burger King, you've got all this competition for fast food. They're big, big franchises. They're individually owned by New Zealanders, mum and dad New Zealanders. Why do the mum and dads in McDonald's have to deal with competition in fast food, but not the mum and dads with a Pack and Save in Albany?
1: I just don't disagree with that. I think competition
0: I'm pro-competition. You guys are Stalinists.
1: Oh, I think competition is right. Hot. But also, if you're looking at a question of fairness, why would you go after the New Zealand-owned co-op and you're not touching the Australian-owned?
2: Yep, I think they've made a reasonable case for why they're doing it. The question is whether you introduce this much sovereign risk. But ladies, we have to go. Thank you so much. Trish Hurst and Joe Spagani, our huddle this evening. 7 away from 6.
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4: Harvey Norman, Wellington's kitchen and appliance specialist. And in Newtown, Rutherford Street now just moderate to heavy and patches both ways. No delays on Adelaide Road, a city bound to the basin. And traffic also flowing well around the basin and through the Arris Tunnel. Just moderate on the urban motorway city bound at Aurora Terrace. And a state highway to a moderate northbound between Silverstream and the Moonshine Bridge. Harvey Norman, kitchen and appliance specialist, head in for a deal today. I'm Andy Howard, that's time saver traffic.
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2: Heather, trust me, this time you're wrong on the supermarkets. We'll see if I'm wrong on the supermarkets. Neither of us can actually know until we get to the election day and see what the polling does. Listen, on the CRL, this is fantastic news. This just came through this afternoon. Auckland has broken a record for the number of people who've been jumping on trains this past week. So between last Sunday the weekend before last, and then yesterday, there were a total of 528,000 train boardings. And the previous record was set back all the way back in March 2019, which was about 504,000. Now, a lot of those people, like, that's not going to be the sustainable number, right? It's not going to be that many every single week, because a lot of people will just have got on in the first couple of weeks of the CRL just to have a bit of a nosy. But as in terms of getting people in Auckland interested in having a look and therefore acquainted with the system and therefore able to use it in the future, I think this is brilliant. We got on the trains on Saturday. I said to the 4.5-year-old, I'll take him. It was a complete disaster. He was really excited about it, but it was a disaster because his little sister was crying the whole time. She was really upset because we'd walk past the Sky Tower and there's a big picture of a woman jumping off the Sky Tower with a look on her face, and Mackay kept saying, Mummy, I'm worried about the lady. And she, honestly, for like an hour and a half, she was worried about the lady in that picture. So that was

0: Willis, Finance Minister, is with us next.
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5: It's 6 o'clock. I'm Raylene Ramsey. Changing interest deductibility is off the table for Labour, despite crying foul over government changes this term. The party has confirmed it won't change coalition settings, letting landlords deduct 100% of interest in tax returns. Labour dubbed it tax cuts for landlords, but Chris Hipkins says their proposed capital gains tax will remedy that.
6: At the time rules were changed around interest deductibility, the Labour Party at that point had ruled out a capital gains tax. Now clearly that's changed.
5: The Trade Minister says business with India could grow more over time. Parliament passed our free trade agreement last week. It's being ratified today with the Governor-General's royal assent. Chris Luxon says since starting speaking positively about trade with India, it's risen 72%. Todd McClay says this opens a door for businesses.
7: Every trade agreement we've done, we've seen two-way trade in New Zealand exports go up much more quickly than the Ministry of Foreign Affairs can model. I think that you will find with the India agreement it will be exactly the same.
5: Winston Peters says the Ministry of Foreign Affairs and Trade needs more funding despite repeated calls for restraint. Peters has addressed the Institute of International Affairs, reflecting on another term as foreign minister. He highlighted the US's importance to the Pacific, suggesting we shouldn't just reflexively disagree with the global powerhouse. Peters went to bat for MFAT for Budget 2026, preventing cuts, and says he wants funding sorted during coalition talks. He says it's critical to have an offshore presence.
8: Everybody supports it until you ask for the money.
5: The Prime Minister says New Zealand naval ships transiting the Taiwan Strait last week were carrying out a routine exercise. Reuters reports naval frigate Tamana and replenishment oiler Aotearoa went through 3 days ago. Last November, Chinese forces followed a New Zealand naval ship as it crossed Taiwan Strait. The waterways claimed by China but regarded by Taiwan as international waters. Chris Luxon says he's not expecting China to react.
9: It's a routine activity. It's conducted in a safe and professional way. It's conducted under international law. It's in international waters.
5: A Dunedin hospital ward for adults with intellectual disabilities involved in the justice system could close within weeks. Ombudsman inspectors found evidence of human rights abuses at Wakari Hospital's 12-bed Ward 10A this year, describing punitive and coercive treatment, Jamie Cunningham has more.
10: Health New Zealand says the ward could close as early as October 3rd.

0: 31, once remaining patients are moved to specialist facilities outside the southern region. It says it's working with staff and unions to retain as many workers as possible. An independent Ministry of Health inquiry is also underway.
1: A former Costco NZ boss is mostly on board with National's election foodstuff breakup plan to drive down grocery prices. But he likes some Labour ideas too. Ideas include splitting Pack and Save from New World and Four Square, or pulling apart foodstuffs and Woolworths retail and wholesale interests. Patrick Noon told Heather Duplessis-Allen he'd add some Labour policies to Nationals.
2: The unfair contracts should be ended. I think that's straightforward, common sense. Junk fees banned, that should be done as well. Smaller supermarkets get guaranteed access to wholesale supply, absolutely.
3: Cancer News Talk, ZB Sport. Good evening. Warriors boss Cameron George has penned a letter to the NRL to demand answers over three controversial calls that cost his side in the elimination final loss to Newcastle. George has told Sydney's Daily Telegraph that he spoke to the NRL this morning and has followed up with an email to get an explanation for the contentious late decisions and the two-point defeat. The loss also ended enforcer Mitch Barnett's time at the Warriors after he was earlier this year granted an early release for family reasons. He'll join the Broncos in 2027. Barnett says it's hard to come to terms with.
4: Probably I'll reflect on one day, but just for the time being, I don't think it's, you know, time to be reflecting on anything like that. Just want to get around each individual that's had an impact on my time here and thank them.
3: NRL coverage with Pit Stop. 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Injured All Blacks trio Quinn Tapaia, Anton Segner and Cortez Ratama are all on track for a return for the Bledisloe Cup next month. Midfielders Anton Leonard-Brown and Billy Proctor are 4 to 6 weeks away, meaning they could be cleared for action on the end-of-year tour. Flanker Luke Jacobson is out for the rest of the year with his elbow injury, joining captain Artie Salvia, who is expected to miss the rest of 2026, along with wing Caleb Clark. International rugby coverage with Access Solutions, elevating you and your business to a higher level. The Kansas City Chiefs have won the first overtime game of the NFL season, claiming a 33-30 week 2 victory over the Indianapolis Colts. The two sides finished 27-all at the end of regulation, trading field goals before Harrison Butker stepped up to nail his second of the extra period.
5: Butker, 240 for the win! Kansas City, 2-0, winning in overtime.
3: On ESPN there. I'm Elliot Smith. That's News Talk ZB News and Sport with My Food Bag. One less thing to think about. Dinner's sorted. It is 6:05. Heather Duplessis-Allen is next.
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7: Hot Spring T20 Black Clash, Hackley Oval, Christchurch, January 22nd. Just a moderate patch on the urban motorway citybound approaching the Terrace Tunnel from Aurora Terrace. Citybound from the airport, a good run through the Mount Vic and Arras Tunnels. And in Newtown, Rutherford Street, just moderate to heavy in patches both ways. Moderate 2 on State Highway 2 northbound Silver Stream to the Moonshine Bridge. Cricket legends versus rugby stars and friends. Tickets at blackclash.co.nz.
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7: Weather Watch 24/7. The Met Service regional forecast for Wellington for the rest of today: partly cloudy with strong gusty northerly winds, dropping down to a low of 8 degrees tonight. Tomorrow, occasional rain, clearing in the afternoon to fine, with northwesterlies turning southerly for a time in the afternoon. Tomorrow's high 13 degrees, a low of 6 tomorrow night. Wednesday, a few showers, clearing in the afternoon to fine with southerlies and a forecast high of 10 degrees for Wednesday. Thursday, mainly fine with the chance of a shower until afternoon, southwesterlies turning northwest in the afternoon, and a high of 13.
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8: Evening, welcome to the show. Coming across, up in the next hour, we're going to get you across the implications of Chris Hipkins keeping the interest deductibility on the rentals. We'll tell you what the bond markets are picking for the future Fed rate hikes. That's with Shane Solly of Harbour Asset Management, and Gavin Gray is obviously out of the UK for us. 6:07. With us right now is Nicola Willis, the Finance Minister, and also the National Party Finance Spokesperson. Hello, Nicola.
9: Hi, Heather.
8: You surprised by Labour keeping the interest deductibility?
9: This is the biggest about face I have seen in politics in years. Just rank hypocrisy. Chris Hipkins spent 3 years blaming all of the woes of the world, from the cost of living to anything else, on our decision to restore interest deductibility. And now at the 11th hour, he's saying,

0: A2 Fisher and Paykel and Contact, and US futures looking like they'll be up tonight between 0.4 and 0.5%. So we're getting through the wobbles.
1: Good to talk to you, Shane. Look after yourself. Thanks, mate. Shane Solly, Harbour Asset Management. Listen, just so that you know how much people are loving the fact that Labor has agreed to keep the interest deductibility where it is, we called somebody to ask what their take was. This was it. I could kiss that little ginger freak. That's Chris Hipkins. Anyway, we will get you a take on this after half past because it is very good news for the landlord. 6:23.
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3: Harvey Norman, Wellington's kitchen and appliance specialist. And a city bound from the airport, just a moderate to heavy patch at times at Evans Bay Parade. Then it's a clear run through the Mount Vic and Arris tunnels. In Newtown, Rutherford Street, to moderate to heavy patches both ways between Adelaide Road and Constable Street. Light to moderate on the urban motorway city bound approaching the Terrace Tunnel, and no delays northbound on State Highway 2. Harvey Norman, kitchen and appliance specialist, head in for a deal today. Time saver traffic.
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1: There are fresh concerns out of the UK today that ADHD is being overdiagnosed today. So, overdiagnosed over there, rather. So, there's a study out of the UK which shows that they've done a survey of the GPs. And 7 out of every 10 GPs reckon adult ADHD is overdiagnosed. Some say that the private providers never reject a diagnosis. Some GPs say 80% of patients referred to private specialists end up with a diagnosis. And one GP gave their own personal story and says they reckon they've sent more than 1,000 patients through to a specialist, and only one was told they don't have ADHD. Every other one has ADHD. 6:26.
2: There's no business like show business.
1: Ed Sheeran clearly needs new advisors. Maybe he could get Zara Larsson's advisors because she knows how to deal with stuff. Now, this is Zara Larsson. She's huge with the kids at the minute. She's touring, doing the festival circuit at the minute. And this weekend, she weighed into the Macklemore-Ed Sheeran debate on the side of Macklemore, obviously, which isn't really a surprise, of course. Now, she recently passed on a multi-million-dollar Eurovision contract because of Israel's participation. But then fans called out some of her own hypocrisy, and specifically it was that she was performing at the Abu Dhabi Grand Prix in December, which is the same Abu Dhabi that the UN says is committing the world's worst humanitarian crisis against Sudan. So a fan pointed this out in her comments, and do you know how she replied? Less than 6 hours later, she responded to the comment, "I will not be going to Abu Dhabi, love heart." The heart emoji really set the kids off. They loved it. She later posted a statement saying that her initial comments seemed flippant, but she's taken time to think about it and she's still not going to perform. But then she says there's

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6: It's 6:30. I'm Raylene Ramsey. The Prime Minister says he's confident Nationals made a strong case for re-election. Recent figures in polls for the Post and Taxpayers Union put National and Labour below 30%, 7 weeks out from the election. Chris Luxon says his National-led government's done a lot this term.
7: People understand we inherited a hell of a mess. They know we're on a turnaround job. It's not like everything's been successful and it's about sustaining that success. It's been a big, deep turnaround.
6: Our exporters can say namaste to better Indian market access from October 20 when the India Free Trade Agreement comes into force. The deal's being ratified today. Trade Minister Todd McClay says the support from both countries' parliaments will let it be in place by next month. Houthi attacks against Saudi Arabia may be about getting the attention of the White House. Their attacks on Riyadh International Airport have injured 13 people. Former CIA officer Glenn Carl says despite US support, Saudi Arabia has been unable to stop attacks from the Iran-backed rebels. He told Heather Duplessy-Allen fresh claims from Donald Trump he will wipe out the country are baseless.
8: It's an inconceivable thing to do and essentially impossible from a whole range of angles. So he's just really talking typical bombast there.
6: Two 19-year-olds have appeared today in Invercargill District Court.

0: Court over a child found in a critical condition in Southland's Otautau last night. The pair were charged with grievous bodily harm. The court has been told the child is unlikely to recover. To sport, Auckland FC striker Sam Cosgrove will be forced to sit out the opening two games of his side's A-League title defence next month through suspension. A red card copped in the Intercontinental Cup in Jeddah has seen him receive a two-game ban. And the Kansas City Chiefs have needed overtime to remain unbeaten in the NFL, claiming a 33-30 week two victory over the Indianapolis Colts. That is News Talk ZB News and Sport at 6:33. Heather Duplessis-Allen is next.
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2: 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On the urban motorway city bound, just a moderate patch approaching the Terrace Tunnel from Aurora Terrace. In Newtown, Rutherford Street, moderate to heavy in patches both ways between Adelaide Road and Constable Street. It's a clear run through the Mount Vic Tunnel and no delays northbound on State Highway 2. 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
11: The second that you walked in, something like a fever dream.
12: Charles Spencer, as in Diana's brother, has now given an interview to the BBC about the allegations in his book, which is that Charles said after Diana's death that people would forget about her soon. We're going to have a chat to Gavin Gray, because surely that was required.

0: are a bond of 2 weeks for the cats and 4 weeks for the dogs. And somebody pipes up and goes, that's not a great idea. You should have 4 weeks for the cats as well, because the cats create a bigger problem. Because if the cats do a wee-wee over in the corner, now you're dealing with the carpet, and then you're dealing with the underlay. And then sometimes if that cat's peed there enough, and you know what a Tom can smell like, now you're having to deal with, treat the boards, seal the boards, all kinds of, like, it costs thousands. A cat that causes trouble can really cause a lot of trouble. Then somebody else pipes up and goes, what are we going to do about a Shetland pony? Because apparently some tenant has decided to move into her place with a Shetland pony. And then some other bloke pipes up over there and he's like, I've got a billy goat. So a goat's moved into somebody's house. So, yeah, if it looks, generally my vibe on it now is after that, if it looks like a stupid rule, and it doesn't matter whether you like the person pushing it, because ACT was pretty sensible last election, up to a point, obviously, but if it looks like a stupid rule and it smells like a stupid rule, just wait 3 years and it's going to be proven to be a stupid rule. Quite right. Imagine if a Shetland pony moved into your house, how weird that would be. Hey, how good is this really quickly? Simon Galt has revealed he's going to open a new business in Auckland next year, and I am into this idea, not only because Simon can cook, but because of what this is. So he's basically going to have a big deli where you can buy products. And then you can go and sit down and have a family-style, authentic Italian meal. There's a pizzeria, pasta, fresh salads, fish, stuff like that. They've got a similar thing going on, in a Mediterranean thing in Newtown in Wellington. I've never been there, but one of my best friends loves it. She loves to just pass hours doing work there. And is there anything that is greater than a deli, like a proper deli, where you could go in and you could say, oh, I just like, I need 500 different types of Parmesan, darling. You know, one of those. I love it. Where you can buy, like, I don't want just a normal Campari. I want a special Campari. Something like that, you know? Love a deli. He's got no name, no opening date. It's at least 6 months away. He's waiting on the council. But the day that he opens, I'm going to be there. I'm going to be that person. Like, you know how they lined up for Noel Leeming on Queen Street the other day? I'm there, sleeping overnight, waiting for Simon Galt so I can see what Grana Padana has got. 16 away from 7.
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8: It doesn't look like Labor's done a U-turn as much as reasonable thinking. If you intend to introduce a capital gains tax, surely, Heather, think about it. Whatever. There's no capital gains to tax at the minute, mate. So the capital gains tax is a fallacy, but you keep on doing that. Hey, do you remember I told you about the coffee selling in Christchurch for $100 a cup? This is the coffee that's come from some random place like Panama or something, and like it's a single, whatever. It's a really special coffee. So they've got enough. They have enough beans, 200 grams. They had to apparently work really bloody hard to get a hold of this and got 200 grams. And that's enough to make 14 to 15 cups. And I think they're serving it as a filter. This is Rook Cafe in Christchurch. Anyway, 14 to 15 cups. By early this morning, they had already sold 5 cups. I have no idea how much they've sold since then. So frankly, they've possibly sold out altogether. People were loving it. People were there especially for it. My favourite customer was Lily. Lily, I would say, mid-50s, maybe 60. Lily turned up. She's got a very well-maintained black bob, not a hair out of place. She turned up in her heart-shaped sunglasses. She had a pink woolly cardi on. She had a gigantic cat badge on her lapel of her cardi. Her bob was looking just stunning. She had bright pink lipstick. Like, she was screaming, lady of leisure. She came in for a $100 cup. She said it was worth every cent. And you know what? She had impeccable taste, so I believe her. Ants.
9: Oh, yeah. I mean, I'm not going to try the coffee myself to take it, so I'll take her word for it. Save Your Tears by The Weeknd to play us out tonight. You may have heard in the last few weeks in the entertainment news that The Weeknd has talked about he might retire, or at least retire the sort of the identity of The Weeknd and maybe do like the artist formerly known as Prince kind of thing. Well, he's done an interview with GQ Hong Kong and panic over everyone. He's not going to do it. He said, oh, no, actually, having thought about it, I'm not actually going to do that. He said, I might take a break. I'm doing like a movie and a TV show and a whole concert tour and a bunch of music. So I might take a break, but I'm definitely going to come back as The Weeknd. So I don't know. Maybe he's just enjoying the tour so much. That
8: isn't he the guy that got everybody to buy tickets in New Zealand and then he cancelled?
9: Yeah. So good news for us, isn't it? Because if he'd retired the identity, it means he wouldn't be coming back to make good. Now he's still got time to do it. Abel, we're still here. You can still do a show here if you want.
8: All I'm saying is old mate likes to make plans and then undo them, eh? So...

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6: It's 7 o'clock. I'm Stuart Willey. The final steps are being completed, allowing the India Free Trade Agreement to come into force. The FTA, passed by Parliament last week with Labour's support, is being ratified today with royal assent from the Governor-General. Prime Minister Chris Luxon says both nations are aiming to double two-way trade by 2030.
7: If anything speaks to the ambition of this government, it is this: an agreement that gives more than half of New Zealand's exports duty-free access to a country of 1.4 billion people from the day it comes into force.
6: Labour's promising it won't charge, it won't change interest deductibility for landlords, despite railing against government changes this term. Chris Hipkins says as the party has already pledged a capital gains tax, it'll keep deductibility as it is. The last Labour government reduced the claimable interest before the current government reinstated full deductibility. Labour's consistently slammed that, dubbing it a tax cut for landlords. Hipkins now says no change is needed.
8: We did foreshadow when we announced a capital gains tax that that was changing our thinking around how we would look at interest deductibility in the future, and that has now been confirmed.
6: Our Navy has signed an agreement with Australia's dubbed Plan Tasman, recognising the increasingly complex Indo-Pacific security environment and aiming to strengthen ANZAC ties. Kiwi Navy Deputy Chief Commodore Carl Woodhead says it turns strategy into action for things like training personnel, warfighting, information sharing and international engagement. New Zealand First's Palmerston North candidate Helma Vermeulen is now no longer contesting the seat. She says it's down to a personal matter, but she's not upset with the party. New Zealand First won't confirm whether she'll remain a board member. A third report into Wellington's Moa Point disaster shines new light on what went wrong. Tobias McIntosh reports.
9: The ACOM report commissioned by Wellington Water uncovers design flaws and points to ignored risks before February's massive wastewater spill. It hit

0: watching it on my own because my girlfriend at the time wasn't into it. So I walked up to the nearest pub and watched it, and just one of the greatest nights of my life, that 2008 World Cup. But, mate, look, let's just clear something up, because I've read all the comments online today and the usual, oh, the Warriors fans whinging about the referee. Just reverse it. What if one of the glamour clubs like Penrith or the Roosters were the subject of those three decisions at the end of the game last night?
1: Mm.
0: There would be merry hell to pay. So I think go for it, Warriors fans. Let it all out, because the decisions were crap. All three of them were rubbish. I don't say that it means the Warriors would have won the game,
2: yeah,
0: but what those three decisions did was it stopped giving the Warriors the chance to try and either draw or win the game. It denied them that chance. And, you know, Newcastle, let's be frank, they were lucky to win. Look, you look at some of the pundits today, you from both sides of the Tasman, you'd think Newcastle won 40-0. It was two tries apiece.
2: Yeah.
0: So Newcastle played out of their skins. We played rubbish, yet we lost by one goal kick.
1: And that's the most frustrating part for me, Zane, is that, you know, the Warriors through the middle, more running metres, more post-contact metres, more tackle breaks,
0: all
1: the statistical categories, they dominated. Andrew Webster even said it himself, they were physically dominant, they just didn't ice their moments. That's where the frustration lies for me, mate.
0: And that's on them, and I just think, mate, just to quickly finish and off, give us someone else a chance, I just think we ran out of steam. I do think the injuries caught up with the team. They look absolutely buggered the last couple of weeks. Warriors, one of the fittest teams in the NRL.
2: Yeah.
0: That's why they've been able to put 30 points average a game. But they're at the too many changes forced through injuries, and just a core bunch of guys lost form all around the same time. The halves, you know, Egan had a poor game. He lost that punch. And even our forwards, even some of the best forwards of the year, despite us winning the metres last night, we still didn't punch through the middle like we have earlier in the season. So, very disappointing. But anyway, mate, the World Cup's coming up, and I'll take a Kiwis win in that over the Aussies any day.
1: Great summary, Zane. As always, call back any time, mate. It is 24 past 7 here on News Talk ZB Sports Talk. There is a spare line there. We've got to get a quick break away. Before we do, just some news come through. This is via Danny Widler. Anyone who follows rugby league will know Danny Widler's work for Channel 9. A report has come through that referee Ashley Klein has been dropped for his performance yesterday. Now, that is quite interesting, because I think of the decisions, the contentious decisions that were made late in the game at Eden Park, it's really the bunker. And that was operated by Chris Butler. The decisions around the Tamati Martin strip and around the Ali Laiatawa thumb knock-on situation. But that has just come in, which is a huge bit of breaking news. Anyway, 25 past 7, more of your calls after this. 0800 80 1080, unpacking the Warriors' limp exit out of the NRL finals.
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0: that both games have been ruined by the refereeing. And I've also come to the conclusion, unlike yourself, that the Warriors will never win the NRL. I've sort of got to a point where I am sick of being disappointed. That's really all I got to say. It's just 1 year to the next, it's all the same.
1: Surely, Mark, though, you can see that there's some issues on field, that the Warriors had their chances in a close game.
0: Absolutely, I'd agree. They didn't deserve to win.
1: Yeah.
0: But the officiating in rugby and in league is atrocious. And I, despite your comments about the fact that you're convinced they don't have, there's no bias, I'm convinced there is. And I've come to the conclusion that the Warriors will never win the NRL.
1: I hope you're wrong, Mark. I hope you're wrong one day and we can sell it.
0: I hope I am too.
1: For what it's worth, Mark, I totally agree in terms of the over-officiating of both codes. And I love both codes equally. And yeah. I scratch my head at decisions made in both codes that, and I've grown up around the game, but if I am trying to, you know, Saturday night, come around, watch a bit of Super Rugby, then we'll watch the Warriors or watch another game at NRL, and casual sporting observer, and then I'm sitting there and they're going, oh, why is this blown? Why is this blown? What are we looking at here? Why have they stopped the game here?
0: And I'm with you. I'd like to go back to a point. I love the NRL's putting things on report so you don't have two teams aren't equal and you pay for your transgressions after. I'd like to go back to having one referee and two touch judges rule the game, and if they get found out, they get stood down or they get demoted or they don't become, you know, they get found out by their actions. The whole stopping the game, looking endlessly for something to find a slight touch, and to be fair, I didn't see that movement. To me, the ball, particularly on that thumb, didn't touch anything. But it is what it is, and I'm not going to bitch. We lost. But I've just come to the conclusion, and until they get their refereeing sorted out, we'll never win.
1: Appreciate your call, Mark. Yeah, look, it's the constant seeking of perfection in an imperfect world that is high performance sport. The forensic looking in every microsecond last night, it was painstaking. No matter which way you sit, if you're a Newcastle Knights fan, if you're a Warriors fan, if you're just a sporting fan, like what? How did we get here? Players make mistakes. Can we just move things along? A lot to answer for, and yeah, fascinating that news has just come through that Ashley Klein, the on-field referee, has been stood down or is not in consideration to be one of the on-field referees for the two preliminary finals this weekend. There was one text there. There have been so many texts come through. We'll try and wrap them all up before we hand it over to Marcus Lush after 8 o'clock. I was trying to find the one there though around. Oh, here we go, from Raymond. What you should be talking about is the disgraceful sportsmanship from Warriors fans after the game. Yeah, I was waiting for someone to bring this up. Yeah, that was utterly disgraceful. And that left on top of everything else, the frustration that the Warriors couldn't put it together, the frustration that they finished in the top two and they had arguably their best opportunity in club history. Well, certainly in the last decade plus to get back to an NRL grand final. Then you had the contentious refereeing decisions, and then you had a small minority and in Warriors jerseys or in Warriors supporters regalia throw cans and trash at referee Ashley Klein. Just utterly despicable behaviour. And good on Eden Park boss Nick Sauntner. Good on Warriors boss Cameron George. Good on the NRL for coming out and condemning it immediately. And now

0: they're undergoing a thorough investigation to find the culprits. I don't know if you heard, you're listening earlier with Heather, and look, I admire Heather. She's a fantastic broadcaster. I could not believe the words coming out of her mouth. She said she'd play on, effectively. Throw the book at them. Utterly disgraceful. It is 17 away from 8 o'clock. We've got to take a quick break. More of your calls on the other side.
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0: in 10 tries. The true test, though, is ahead this weekend when the Black Ferns take on world champions England. One. Hayden Wild. What a freak.
1: 3 of 4 races for Hayden Wild in this period of time. He became a world champion last weekend. He's going to become a back-to-back winner on the T100 here on the French Riviera.
0: And not only a back-to-back winner on the T100 circuit, back-to-back wins across different triathlon distances for Hayden Wild. He's claimed victory at the latest T100 multi-distance race in the French Riviera this coming just 6 days after winning the 70.3 half Ironman World Champs in Nice. There you have it. Bewley's power rankings. Andy, how did I go on debut? Would Piney be proud?
2: You know, I'm often very critical of Piney. Can't be too critical of you. Although, I don't know what to... There's three leagues in there, and the top of the three was the bunker, which I don't think is unheard of areas for the bunker to be the more positively, even though they weren't good, more positively talked about story of the three.
0: So would you put the bunker below the Warriors? Below the Muppets that were throwing the beer cans at the refs?
2: You see, Nick, I'm a Knights fan, so I wouldn't mind if the bunker's even higher, but that's...
0: Fair play.
2: I'm well aware of how bad it was, don't you worry.
0: Yeah, and interestingly, just on that, and look, we've had a lot of correspondence tonight. Thank you for texting through 9292. We're not going to get to all of them, but just to clarify around that Ashley Klein story, so he has been stood down for consideration to be an appointment as a referee in the preliminary finals. Chris Butler, the main bunker official, has effectively been supported by the NRL in the decisions he made, and that is in regards to the Tamari Martin strip on Greg Marzu and the Ali Laiatawa knock-on, which I find staggering. Anyway... 7 to 8. We're going to get one more break away. We will wrap up some of this correspondence via text before news, sport and weather here on News Talk ZB.
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0: Weather, young team, finals pressure got the better of the boys. Yeah, former Warrior Lance Ohio made that point with us earlier. The Warriors have a consistency problem since their inception. They lack mental strength. It's the top 4 inches has always been the problem. They need more battle-hardened Aussies in the team to compliment the Kiwi boys. They need a mental skills coach. That's from Mike. I don't necessarily disagree. The coaching team made a huge mistake by picking Jacob Laban as he missed another key tackle. Yep. Jacob Laban had a fantastic sort of 6-week block. And then the last couple of weeks, unfortunately, whether he's run out of gas or he's managing an injury, that's been frustrating. The Warriors need a better number 5 for a starter. Well, they are getting Will Warbrick over from the Melbourne Storm once he's recovered from a torn Achilles. Thank you for all those texts. I'm running out of time here. My thanks to producer Andy McDonald as well as our featured guest earlier in the program, Lance Ho-Hire. The Warriors season is done, but there's more NRL to come. Looking forward to the prelim finals, even though the Warriors won't be there. Thanks for your time and listening in tonight. News, sport and weather up next here on News Talk ZB.
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10: It's 8 o'clock. I'm Stuart Willie. Little surprise as political parties compete on plans to crack down on supermarket chains. National and New Zealand First both want to split off Pack and Save from New World and Foursquare, hoping to create competition and drive down prices. Labour's strategy involves a wholesale retail split, and the Greens want a state-owned grocery chain. Former Costco NZ Managing Director Patrick Noon says this push for change was inevitable.
11: It can't go on like that if you want lower prices or better service. You need more competitors in the business. And what happens when you have two or three people chasing your business? You get better deals and you get better service.
10: An expert believes National's proposed preschool check has merit. The party says its early childhood election policy forbids screen and device use in ECE and introduces a school start check before children start primary school. Advocates for Early Learning Excellence Chair Kelly Seberg says it's worth assessing whether children can manage the basics like getting dressed or going to the toilet.
12: If there is something that where they're not progressing the way that we'd like them to,

0: Yes. They are launching investigations, those players' behaviour that threw the stuff. And he's been demoted because of the failed escort. So I don't know why the person, I don't know why you've sent me through that, Mike, but thanks so much for that. 0800 80 Italian 929 to text Marcus or 12. Looking forward to it. And apart from that, I hope your weekend was good, but there was a hard end to it, I thought. Jeepers. Jeepers. Get in touch if you don't want to talk. 0800 80 1080. 16 past 8 o'clock. Jim, it's Marcus. Good evening and welcome.
1: G'day, Marcus.
0: How are you, Jim?
1: Yeah. What do you think, mate? I think I just said what I think. Yeah, you did, mate. And I'll tell you, there was one thing that you did mention, which I only picked up in the last hour. I don't know if it comes into the picture at all, but I think the NRL has been probably got something to answer to here, because Ashley Klein did have a gambling problem to the tune of about 400,000 Australian. I understand he's been through rehab and all, and I would.
0: And there's been no allegations that he fixed the match.
1: No, there hasn't been. However, I just think it was unwise to put Ashley Klein in that position.
0: Yeah, that's a good point. It's a really good point.
1: Because there's been, I mean, I've seen a little bit online, and I kind of, it never really crossed my mind, to be honest, Marcus, but, you know, we've seen stranger things happen in different sporting arenas. I think in regard to the game, yeah, the Warriors didn't play their best match, and you could probably see things happening over the past maybe 2 or 3 weeks. You know, they've done incredibly well this year.
0: Absolutely. They nearly lost to Newcastle when they were down to when Newcastle was down to 12 men.
1: Yeah, well, you know, the Warriors were also playing players out of position, guys backing up.
0: Yes.
1: But you're right, Newcastle showed incredible spirit, especially that game with that you mentioned. When we were to play the Knights, that was my first thought was, oh my gosh. Yeah, look, I think you can't take it away from Newcastle, however. It's just a shame that everybody's talking about these refereeing decisions and the bunker, when really it should have been a victory to the Knights. But who knows, Marcus, maybe, you know, it was a clear penalty. Even the Australian commentators on the telly and also online, different platforms, they're all saying that was a penalty all day, every
0: that's
1: day.
0: That's what the escort right at the end, isn't it? Yep.
1: Yeah, 2 points right in front of the post. And I also heard that Ashley Klein has been stood down because of that error. He's been stood down from taking part in any further preliminary final.
0: But the bunker, also guy in the bunker, I presume it's a guy. I think that was a guy's name. He needs to be stood down too for that, because the guy's fingers didn't touch that ball.
1: Oh,
0: and everyone could see that. And why would he say that?
1: Yeah, that's right. He's actually got off. There's been no, the NRL have backed the guy in the bunker when he was the actual culprit. You could almost.
0: And hasn't the bunker got to come in and help out the other guy for when the referee has made mistakes? Shouldn't the bunker come in then? Isn't that the whole point of the bunker?
1: Yeah, although they've got these rules around it, when it can be used and when it can't be used, and that's the problem.
0: That's beyond my grade. I'm a general talk host, so I'm not in the special.
1: But it should be what you've just said should be common sense, and that's exactly how it should be used. And you could possibly say, okay, the referee made a mistake, because you know mistakes do happen. However, those bunker ones where the guy was just, I mean, he was actually looking to find a problem, and that looks terrible. That, you know, and it was just kind of a very terrible way for the game to end.
0: Who
1: went to see
0: Jim?
1: What
0: who
1: happened at the end?
0: Who wins? Won't be Newcastle, will it?
1: That's right. That's exactly
0: who,
1: right.
0: Who wins the NRL this year, though? What's your take?
1: I think it's probably, it's looking like it's probably going to be the Roosters and the Panthers.

0: then whoever gets there, it's hard to pick. It's hard.
1: Leave it there, Jim, but thanks so much for 21 past 8 lines there, Free. Bad typhoons coming in Japan. I'll keep a watch on that. Look forward to your calls back in a bit.
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9: Just the update too, just from the NRL. The NRL have dumped Ashley Klein as a referee in the preliminary finals and confirmed the Warriors should have been awarded a penalty right in front for a Tyson Frizzell escort. So the NRL have confirmed that. So it's big. And what I don't like about it is that everyone sort of used it as an excuse to get down on league people. Well, not everyone, but that's the other sort of side narrative. Oh, they're always moaning or they're always choke and stuff like that. So, you know, it is nuanced. Not quite sure where I fit on the nuance. I'm just looking forward to it, to a happy end for the week, for the weekend. And the weather was shocking. So we had spring today. It was over about 4 hours. So, yeah. Stuck inside playing articulates, which is always a test for the family. Bob, it's Marcus. Welcome. Good evening.
10: Hey, good evening, Marcus. I can't understand how that game will lead. For a starter, the Knights got two tries disallowed in the first half. So for people to be saying, oh, no, it was jacked up, they were never going to win.
9: But they were just, they were. I think one was a forward pass and one
10: Yeah, they were definitely not to be awarded. But what I'm saying is that... if they really thought that they were going to be, favouring to the Knights, well, they could have given them...
9: Oh, I see what you're saying.
10: Other one was, what about the drop goal, man? We were down there. I was screaming at the TV. We were down there so many times where someone could have popped a drop goal over. It would have been equal, gone in the golden time and played it out.
9: But I think the drop goal is slightly trickier in league because you've got to be back a fair bit to get 2 points. Otherwise, it's just a point.
10: Is it? Oh, I thought it might have been 2 points.
9: It's 1 point. Oh, okay. I think it's at the 20-metre line, so it's slightly more. No, it's got to be outside the 40 for 2 metres, which I think probably Tua Piki could have done it, but it's
10: it's a challenge. You're getting really well back, aren't you? Exactly. And you mentioned the weather today. It was 24 here in Blenheim today.
9: Bring me there. Gosh, it's been shocking down here.
10: That means it's going to be 11 tomorrow, so
9: Well, I was up the farm. I was up the farm today. The sheep's, my lamb's finally been born. But boy, oh boy, is it! On a steep slope of farm.
10: I hadn't heard from the hospital, Marcus. I rang them up and I said to them, "What the hell's the story? You told me it was going to be done urgently." And they said, "Oh, you're on triage." I said, "Don't use bloody big words with me. Triage just means I'm on the bloody waiting list again."
9: It's not really a big. It's only six letters. It's not a big word.
10: Oh, no, but it's a word.
9: It's a complicated word. What does it even mean?
10: I don't know. It means you're on the list again.
9: You should have said speak English. I don't know. Well, that's not quite right, but it's not a word I've ever used.
10: I did say speak English. I said, don't get bloody funny with me, I says. Just use the right word.
9: And how's that working out for you, Bob? Have I put you up the list?
10: Probably back on the bottom of the bloody list.
9: Gosh, the election's going to be over. The Tories will be back in, and then you'll never have any chance.
10: No. Never mind. Yeah. But I didn't realise that about the drop goal. I wonder whether they weren't taking a drop goal.

0: 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Proper. Property management done properly.
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7: It's 9 o'clock. I'm Stuart Willey. People have been allowed back into the Scenic Hotel in Dunedin after a suspected gas leak in the basement. Fire and Emergency say after taking multiple readings, they've declared it safe for people to return. The hotel was evacuated and roads closed in Dunedin's CBD at around 3 this afternoon after concerns a faulty transformer was producing hydrogen cyanide. New Zealand and India have today ratified our new free trade agreement. Trade Minister Todd McClay says this deal lets us cash in on India's expanding middle class and enormous population. He says India's economy, which our businesses will get access to very soon, is expected to hit $12 trillion by 2030. McClay says the FTA has strong support from the parliaments of both countries.
8: This means that we're now in a position to bring the agreement into force on the 20th of October this year, bringing the benefits to our exporters straight away.
7: Winston Peters is eyeing up closer ties with the United States as he reflects on another term as foreign minister. He's spoken to the New Zealand Institute of International Affairs before Parliament wraps up this week for campaign season. Senior political reporter Azaria Howell has more.
9: Winston Peters says trade protectionism, including tariffs, have been unwelcome. Despite that, the minister is calling for the US to support Pacific prosperity and security and tackling transnational drug smuggling. The foreign minister suggests not enough money is going to our diplomatic network, with cost restraints imposed on government agencies.
7: An unlicensed immigration advisor has been found guilty of 11 charges and her husband of one after leaving families tens of thousands of dollars out of pocket. Kate Rickard has more.
10: MB received 5 complaints from Chileans here between 2023 and 2025 who bought visa support packages from Paula Walker Rodriguez's companies. Most found their student visa applications hadn't been lodged. Some also discovered school fees paid to Walker Rodriguez weren't passed on to education providers.
7: Sentencing is scheduled for early next year. A Sydney court has heard a former police officer allegedly disguised himself as an Uber Eats delivery rider before killing his ex-boyfriend and the man's new partner. 31-year-old Beau Lamar Condon is accused of developing an infatuation with his television presenter ex ahead of the fatal double shooting in 2024. He's pleaded not guilty to murder, with the trial expected to last 3 months. Organisers of the Bird of the Year have a fresh suggestion for those who voted. The Karure, Black Robin, has won the top prize for the first time, with the top three rounded out by the Kakapo and Karere. The annual Forest and Bird Awards had their biggest homegrown turnout this year, 88% of the almost 100,000 votes cast in New Zealand. Spokesperson Casey McDonald says, as the general election nears, now is the time to appeal to candidates to act to protect our birds.
11: It's super important for everybody who loves our native species to be asking their candidates what they're going to do for conservation work.
7: In News Talk ZB Sport, Warriors forward Leka Halasima has revealed how hampered he was by a hamstring injury during his side's

0: Boy, this is always a...
1: He seemed to be talking to someone and then went, didn't he? Who was he talking to?
2: I had the sound on TV, sorry.
1: What's on?
2: I had on hold.
1: What's on TV?
2: The channel, but the lead guys were yakking away about the game.
1: This is not good that we can't find out when something's on Sky Open, but I'm friendly trying to screen across it. It's not on it. The league lounge is on tomorrow.
2: I'm as many days as I can, stop, Mummy.
1: It's just 15 minutes highlights at 5:15. That guy was quite right. That's terrible, isn't it?
2: Yes. He's left at Sky and forced me to see the whole thing again.
1: Apparently there's a full replay on YouTube, NRL.com.
2: All right, okay.
1: Do you know what that is?
2: No, but if you've got Chromecast, you can watch it on your TV, of course. You'd need
1: data. TV. Yeah, the National Rugby League channel. I didn't even know that was a thing. Okay. Good on you, Neil. Thank you. 19 past 9. How are you going, Pete? What's happening in Listland? 0880. Teddy Mark is still 12. Yes. Ooh. Oh, they said on 7 sharp tonight that they're going to start looking for the missing plane tonight. Thank you for that. Yeah, I didn't see that, but that's good information. I appreciate that. People praying for Michelle. I also wouldn't mind talking about the Oktoberfest. Some of you would have been there 40 years ago on your OE. How'd that work out for you? That's a win. Marcus, just sending a prayer in for your eardrums after yelling Michelle. LOL AF. That is 100% getting replayed on the podcast at work. So as far as our predictions went, these are what people predicted. James predicted the Warriors would be the top four, which they didn't get to. Steve predicted the Warriors to get the top four and All Blacks to take three in South Africa. That didn't happen. Moses predicted Warriors to cruise to the top four. That didn't happen. Jenny predicted the Warriors to finish the top four. That didn't happen. Taz predicted the Warriors to the finals. That didn't, well... Depends what you defend the finals. Michael thought the ABs would end the year undefeated. James thought the Warriors would be the top four. John thought the All Blacks to go 3 wins, 2 losses in South Africa. Jamie thought the Warriors would claim the NRL wooden spoon. And Ireland said there'd be an All Black win series against Springboks. 3-1. 21 past 9. None of the predictions were right. We're not good at this.
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1: 9:24. I think we might have moved beyond the Monday morning quarterbacks. Ryan, it's Marcus. Welcome. Good evening.
9: How's it going?
1: Good, Ryan. How are you going? All right?
9: Yeah, good, thanks. Just getting a bit of work done. But yeah, good, good. Just calling to talk about Oktoberfest.
1: What year?
9: I went 7 or 8 years ago. But what an experience. It was so much fun. Because we booked, from memory, because it was me, my brother and my sister, and we booked with a Kiwi company based in London.
1: Yeah.
9: And we jumped on a train from a bus from Amsterdam, met 12 other randoms, and we all hopped on this private bus, stayed in a campground maybe 10 minutes train away from the actual Oktoberfest itself, and it was wicked. It was like all you could drink at the campground. And then,
1: when we say campground, are we visualising a wooded area near the river, or is it like a rugby ground in the middle of town?
9: No, wooded area by a river.
1: Okay, and tents up already before you got there?
9: Yeah, so that was a part of the package. Like everything was all that. There was a big catering tent, and then they had booked probably 400 tents, or like an area for about 400 tents for customers to come and stay and. Yeah,
1: and like a mattress on the ground or like a bed.
9: We just got the cheap ones, which is just a bed roll with a sleeping bag. But they did have a package where you could get like a air bed or a camp stretcher.
1: Brilliant. Okay.
9: Yeah, and then it was unlimited beer, sangria, and wine. And then once you go into Oktoberfest itself, it's like you pay for it yourself, but. So much fun.
1: So Ryan, you'd be preloading, wouldn't you?
9: Yeah. They provided a free breakfast, but everyone just started with the beers. Must have been, I don't know, 7 or 8 beers deep before we got to Oktoberfest, and then jump on Steins for the rest of the day.
1: And you did it more than once?
9: 3 days in a row.
1: Wow.
9: Just the one time, 3 days in a row, and what an experience. I'd love to go back again and do that with some more mates and whatnot, but I did make some really good mates there as well.
1: So when you're in at the Oktoberfest, and I presume there's music and stuff, are you meeting people from all around? Legend! Has it become quite good?
9: Yeah, you just either you book a because I think there's about 8 big tents, like massive tents, which would seat 1,000 or so people, probably more. And you either book a table or find a table, or you just sit down and start yarning. Like me and my brother had homemade lederhosen on with a big silver fern, and then we had our Kiwi flags on our backs representing.
1: Who'd made the who'd made the lederhosen?
9: Oh, Mum.
1: It's beautiful.
9: And then
1: out of leather?
9: Yeah. No, we just made it out of some dress pants and then had some checkered black and white shirt underneath. And
1: God, what Kiwi a mother, flag on the mother, back. Mother of the year. That's fantastic.
9: And then the good old socks and jandals.
1: Oh, flip. Okay, I like the sound. Okay.
9: Yeah. And then, yeah, met loads of people, mainly Aussies. They'd see the Kiwi flag and come over and have a yarn and, yeah, buy us a beer.
1: Now, tell me something. What's the work you do in the evening now? What are you working on?

0: Thank you, Colin. I've got a complicated text here. This is a guy that's an aviation expert that's keeping me informed about what's happening at Lake Moeraki, but he is actually at New Britain Island on a yacht. So I'll just reply and send him my email, which I can even remember, funnily enough. Anyway, get in touch if you want to talk on air, Marcus, till 12. Be in touch if you want to. At 20 away from 10, the Oktoberfest, one of the topics. The NRL, and Volandi says he needs to get it right, but failed. Because people want to come away, think there's been, he's quite right, people want to think there's been a fair match. And no one came away thinking it was a fair match. People were furious. And kind of sports growing up from that, I think. That, yeah, you spend the net, well, but apart from this match. Because the decisions all year have been fairly good. There's been no howlers. But just to tell you, the NRL have axed the referee for the next match. The NRL have conceded the New Zealand Warriors should have been awarded a penalty when Tyson Frizzell escorted Leka Halasima off the ball. And they'd been warned about it. 20 to 10, rather.
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0: Someone's texted through that Sunday's ref was an ex-problem sports gambler. Yeah, and that's well known. But and I don't think you ever say you're an ex-sport. I don't mean this disparagingly, but you're a sports gambler. I don't think you're an ex-sports gambler. You're only one bet away from actually being a sports gambler again, I would say. I think that's probably the speak of the gambling addiction. Pete, it's Marcus. Welcome. Good evening.
8: There you go there, Marcus. I thought I'll just keep it short, but I went to the Warriors, watched the game at the crowded house there on yesterday, and... Yeah, I was just gutted, you know. But the end of the day is we can blame that decision. I watched it to that replay, and I still reckon it was he didn't touch the ball, and I reckon I don't know what went happen there, but it wasn't the right call to be made, and I reckon they still have got robbed only by 2 points. So they would have won that then. But it is what it is.
0: Well, two points would have gone to extra time. What was the mood like in the pub there, Pete?
8: Yeah, it wasn't bad, but end of the day, Marcus.

0: But people would have been sceptic on it, though, wouldn't they?
1: No, they're pretty quiet, not much. I think we're all shell-shocked.
0: Okay, shell-shocked, yeah.
1: They played two games. You know, one on that Mount Smart Stadium and also Mount Eden on yesterday. So they had the opportunity to win at least one of those two games. So end of the day, the Knights, they came out roaring and they were moving forward. The Warriors, a lot of times there. Did you watch the game yourself?
0: Yes.
1: Yeah, you watched them. Sometimes the Warriors, there's no backup. They seem to be only running on three cylinders at the end of the day. So sad to say the Warriors, they haven't got the winning edge. When it comes to the, they've done it before. I think it might be another 10 years before we win it. They just don't have that last little bit of willpower.
0: Be exciting when it happens. Well, it might not. Might be an anticlimax. We've got nothing to struggle for then.
1: Well, I had a meal there, and I might frame it, actually. It cost me $59.90. I had
0: $59?
1: Yeah, all up for beer, and it was a court. It was Hugo. It was a beautiful. It was cool. I'm giving a bit of a prayer, sort of a plug, because it's called the Long Rack. It was beautiful, but
0: I love a long rack.
1: It was beautiful. They had chips and salad, and basically ribs with just beautifully cooked. And but at the end of the day, it was.
0: Hang on, I'm on the menu now. Main menu.
1: Yeah, main menu. Yeah, it's beautiful. If you go there, if someone wants to go there, I recommend.
0: What's it called? The Long Rack.
1: The Long Rack, yeah, it was just...
0: Wichita St. Louis-style ribs rubbed and glazed with the four saucemen.
1: Yeah, it was beautiful, absolutely beautiful.
0: Goodness, so, what yeah, that's pretty lavish for you, is it?
1: Oh, yeah, but I was thinking positive, Marcus. But going back about the October Beer Fest, I've been there 2 years in a row, 88 and 89.
0: Did you make your own lederhosen?
1: Say that again?
0: Did you make your own lederhosen? Did you make your own leather shorts?
1: Oh, you mean the thing you just sang or you drunk out of?
0: No, the pants, the leather pants. That's what they're making
1: now. Oh, No, I didn't know. But that was really good, though. Everybody goes there pretty much. You're based in London. We went there the first time. We got drunk 2 days on a row. It's just something that you do, you know. And I never took my camera because I would have lost it or it would have done damage to it. But it was quite a coincidence. The second year, we did a tour that was around a 70-day tour around Europe. And that was one of our two-day stopovers. So we went to it again. Then I took my camera and took all the photos, what I did the previous year. But I recommend it to all young ones. I went on that roller coaster. I'm looking at it now. And hell, that's some roller coaster. You just creep up to it, and the next minute you go down.
0: Is there a roller coaster at the Beer Fest?
1: Yeah, it's looking at it now, it's called the Alphapunna Baden. It's an amazing roller coaster.
0: Okay, I didn't know that. And just tell me, Pete, for my own research, what sort of drunk are you? A good drunk? Are you a crying drunk or a lively drunk or a silent drunk? Or what do you do when you're in your cups?
1: You just go there and just go along the flow. You sing. But the second time...
0: So you're a singing drunk?
1: Yeah, sort of. The second time we went, that was the second time there. The first time I don't know, they weren't so strict on the first time we went. And then the second year, when it was 89, and we get on the tables... We all started, you know, singing along, all Aussies, and it's an Aussie and a Kiwi team pretty much. They told us to get down from the table and was all yahooing, and they meant it. All the guards were there, and I don't know what happened, but I reckon they let off some sort of they almost took some sort of oxygen, and it's true, I'm not lying about this. And then next minute, we just sort of lost air. We just sort of I'm not saying, I reckon they put some sort of a gas. I don't know what it was. I never get that. It's true. We lost and we almost fell off the table. We lost oxygen.
0: 12 to 10. Thanks, Pete. 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
0: What do they would have used to make Pete feel he's out of oxygen? I don't know what that guess is, but it's be good for crowd control. Marcus, I was listening to the sports show on the radio in Sydney before. They kept on talking about the ref should have awarded a kick to the Warriors in the final 5 minutes. Thank you, Jay. Text if you want to also be a part of it. Someone says, how could you go to Oktoberfest twice and not know what Lederhose is? A very good point. Marcus, I do not believe the Warriors board sit around saying, now how can we make sure, oh, it must be the NRL. I do not believe the NRL board sit around saying, now how can we make sure the Warriors don't win a premiership? It was the same with non-New South Wales teams back in the day, saying NSWRL and then NRL wouldn't let an out-of-state team win. Why? And then the Broncos did and the Raiders did and the Storms did. Marcus, the need to ban the bunker wasn't Ashley's fault. Anyway, get in touch if you want to talk Marcus till 12. And Oktoberfest, the number is 0800 80 1080 and 929 to text. Let me put the kettle on. Catch you soon.
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6: 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In the final episode, Heather Duplessis

0: writing the book on, you're creating mystique with the secrecy of the book. So I don't even know if it would have been printed in New Zealand. Do you know anything about that?
1: No, I have no idea what it's in it. I don't
0: Just stick with me. And I don't know how, if it's been distributed to bookshops around the country in boxes with Do Not Open. I imagine that's probably what they have done. But all the other times he has done books, they have been widely talked about and widely disseminated. But look, I've seen a lot of the speculation online what the book's going to be about, and no one seems to know. And I think probably on the other times, no one's either known either. I mean, there was Dirty Secrets, there was Seeds of Distrust, there was Secret and Lies, there was The Hollow Men. I think The Hollow Men was mainly about the Brethren, wasn't it?
1: Yeah, I'm not sure. I only know about the one that he did first of, you know, that Upset Key, and then the one he did of Helen Clark, and I think it was 2002.
0: Was that Seeds of Distrust?
1: Yeah, yeah. So it's a real hard one because you don't know what angle it's going to come from because he's done stuff for, against both the left and the right. So I don't have a clue. It'd just be interesting to get a copy.
0: Yeah, and look, I'm sure he will get a copy before the election. I would think probably, I would say that he has arranged a great deal of interviews for the Wednesday morning. And I think by the, it won't be in time for the 6 o'clock news, but I think there are people live tweeting from the event what the book will be about. So I think by tomorrow at 7 o'clock, we'll have a very good idea what the book will be about. And I think, I think probably by the next day, there will have been deals to have done with news sites with a lot of the, extracts from the book. And I imagine then people, if they're excited, will go and buy it as you will you?
1: Oh, it all depends what it's about. That's all I wanted to know.
0: What would you be interested in a book about if it's going to be vaguely about inside information that you haven't got?
1: Well, that's exactly what I wouldn't mind reading it about. It's,
0: yeah.
1: Information that we don't know. It'd be interesting to find out.
0: Yeah, and that tends to be what it's about. It's normally a big reveal. So, yeah, I've got no idea.
1: Yeah, okay. All right, well, I'll let you go, Marcus.
0: And I've read some of the. I don't think it's going to be about crypto, though, somewhat. I don't think it's going to be about AI. I think it's going to be about something local. And it's probably about parties and party funding or dark money or webs of intrigue or hidden influences or something like that. That would be my imagination. That's which way I think it would probably go. But, yep, no doubt we will end up discussing that. And then no doubt, like with some of the other Nicky Hager books, people will try and ignore the content because they will focus on the way that information was gathered, and that we all know some of the plots of that. Anyway, 17 past 10, if you want to talk, Marcus till 12, 0800 80 today. So by the way, that book comes out tomorrow at 6 p.m. at Unity Books in Wellington. Marcus, why could News Talk ZB not have had the Warriors game on its AM band? Terry, I will find out. Because we certainly have the All Blacks games. And they are saying that the Warriors brand is on its way to become as big as the All Blacks. Of course, the Warriors are not our national team and the All Blacks are, but it might be time to reconsider that. I don't know if that would cost us and we would need to do a deal with the NRL. I don't know anything about sports coverage rights. But I imagine it's probably quite complicated. Marcus, yes, we do. New Zealand probably has 5 commercial Wagyu farms. Thanks for that. But I will look into that about the whole situation with the Warriors. Could we have good callers? I'd call it. Although I like games when you call them at the game. I don't like people that call games from TVs. That feels wrong to me. Always felt bad with the Olympics when Sky just didn't even send their... I guess it's too expensive now. Diminishing return, all of that. Get in touch, Marcus, till midnight, 0800. You know the rest, 0800 80 1080, and 9292 to text. You want to talk? Hessel 12. A number of earthquakes today. That is happening. Don't know what to say about those. Sometimes there's earthquakes. Sometimes there's not earthquakes. It appears as though there's no rhyme nor reason. It did seem horrible for all sorts of reasons

0: the accident with the steam train in Te Awamutu. I know they're trying to investigate what happened there. I have had no reports or no understanding. But I know when steam trains come to regional stations, it's quite a big deal. And there's people around and there's train enthusiasts and there's people trying to film stuff and it becomes. And also, too, I think there's not the platforms there once were. Oh, there would be at Te Awamutu, I would think, because it's on the main trunk line. But, yeah, that would be just such a nightmare for everyone to be involved in what was supposed to be a celebratory thing of rail and of steam and to have someone die. Look, I don't know if the person died had anything to do with the event. If it was on the train there watching, I've heard no details. And I wouldn't expect to have heard the details yet, but yeah. Yeah, that just sounds like a really, really unfortunate thing to have happened. Bearing in mind, too, in Invercargill, we also had a incident between, it wasn't between a train, it was between two locomotives and a car at Mill Road, which is a crossing with lights and with bells, but not arms, which a lot of them are in Southland. And yeah, because there's not trains there that often, you do forget about it. So just put that out there. By the way, Japan is embracing for a fairly strong typhoon. So that's happening. Tropical storm Dujuan is skirting the coast of Japan. It's expected to leave its mark. It's a big warning there. But get in touch if you want to talk on here. My name is Marcus. Welcome. 0800 80 20 past 10.
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7: Now, this is pretty interesting. I'm reading this story from Australia. A woman, let me make sure it is a woman. No, yes, it's a she. An Australian motorist has been fined $1,295 when she was caught for driving with her phone, wearing her phone on a lanyard.

0: So $1,295 fine. She didn't know it was illegal to wear her phone on a lanyard. The phone was caught resting on her body. An infringement caught by Queensland's AI-powered road monitoring cameras. The driver thought it would be fine to wear the device as she wasn't touching or using it. So I've looked what the laws are for in Queensland. And Queensland is strictly illegal for any driver to hold a mobile phone or have it resting on any part of their body, like your lap or shoulder, while driving, even if you are stopped in traffic or at red traffic lights. No exceptions. Wow. So it's illegal to have your body holding it or resting on your body. And $1,295 fine and 4 demerit points. Goodness. Now, you know what? I think it's a good idea. I think it's a good idea there is a fine, and it's a good idea they have cameras enforcing it, because I, like anyone, is one of those people that knows that a phone should be nowhere, but I have it close, and sometimes I look at texts and stuff. I mean, confession time. So, yes, I would like it to be policed. I would like to have something that actually would deter me from doing it. So, yeah, I think probably it'd make me safer on the road too, because I'd be less chance if I'm cycling or walking or driving to be hit by some other idiot doing it. So there you go. I don't know what the other states in Australia are like, but $1,295 fine to have your car, to have your phone on your body on a lanyard. And there's cameras up tree. I don't know what an AI camera is. I guess they can just have a look and make sense of it. Who'd have their phone on a lanyard? I hate lanyards. So there we go. You might want to mention that also and talk about that if you want to. Here's your 12. My name is Marcus. Good evening. 0800 80 1080. If you do want to come through, get in touch. Looking forward to what you've got to say. Here till 12 o'clock tonight. Beautiful. Yes, as I say, 0800 80 1080 and 9292 to text. Anything else you want to talk about, mention? Be in touch. And as I say, yeah, if you want to talk about any of this stuff, be good to hear from you. So, yes, be in touch, but don't sing. So I'm still recovering from that woman trying to sing earlier. So, yep, wasn't good. Wasn't good in the slightest. Now, let me think what I could do. Some of the greyhounds spirited out of the country have started racing in Australia. No one misses it here, no one. How have they gone in Australia? Are they winning dogs? Are our dogs as good? And talk about local Wagyu beef also, if you want to mention that, 27 past 10.
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0: sentimental thing for me, because I sold it, you know, in order to buy a house way back in at 58. Yeah. And we have three children, and then we decided, what are we going to do? We've had five houses and grown three children. They've all left the nest. So Lorraine suggested, well, why don't you find one of those V8 Roadsters like you had when you met me? So we did. But it took us 7 years to find one. And it was such a terrible, terrible condition. When I looked that up, I thought, well, Trevor, do I go ahead with this or do I just walk away? Well, unfortunately, kind of unfortunately, I took the bull by the hens, by the horns, by the hens, and restored it. But it took me 13 years.
1: And tell me, where is that car now, Trevor?
0: That car now is in Auckland in the museum. And, is it Lyle's Bush, something like that? It's in the museum up there.
1: In a private museum? Is it in a private museum?
0: Yes, private museum. It's open to the public by pre-arrangement, I believe.
1: What's the name of the private museum? I'd like to see it.
0: No, I don't remember. I don't remember, but when I do find out, I'll let you know that.
1: Yeah, let me know. Your phone's just cutting out there, but lovely to talk to you, Trevor. 20 away from 11 markets till 12. 0800 80 1080. We're still on about the Warriors. We're still on about Eden Park. We're still on about the CRL. We're still on about Oktoberfest. Anything else you've got, get in touch. Hope it's good where you are, people. Election not far away now. And get enrolled. And get involved if you want to talk on air. Head till 12 o'clock. By the way, they're starting to look for that plane tonight. That's the plane in Lake Moeraki. But apparently just the publicity on that has revealed of another plane, another lake. I'm waiting for a guy to send me an email about. So I'm across that also tonight. So if you want to talk about this or anything else, be in touch. Make your move. Marcus, I went to Oktoberfest in Munich 1998. Those ladies carrying so many steins was an amazing sight. I had to use both hands to hold just one. I did smuggle it out to New Zealand and brought it back and still have it. I was driving around East Auckland and Mount Wellington around midday today, considerably less traffic. Thank you. Back at you guys, 18 to 11.
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8: It's 9 to 11. First, Matt, good evening. It's Marcus. Welcome.
9: Hey, cheers, Marcus. I just wanted to tell someone, so I thought I'd tell everyone about an incident I saw yesterday, a bit of road rage, if you're keen.
8: Yeah, tell me about Were you involved? Yeah. Are you okay?
9: No, it's the I was in the truck behind it, but there was this little black Mini Cooper sort of tailgating me, and I thought, oh, this is normal. But they passed me, just at Manginganui, heading towards Palmy.
8: Yep.
9: And then they hooned up to the car in front and started tailgating them. And then just outside the school, they tried to pass. It was down to 30, and they crossed the lines to pass, so the other car decides to pull out and snooker their pass. And that happened twice, and on the second one, they slammed their brakes on, so the Mini Cooper went straight into them. And then they stopped in the middle of the road, and the guy come out of the first car, and all these kids popped out, and he sent them running over the road to school. And then the girl behind him in the Mini decides to scream off over to the park. And then... Well, by that stage, I was already going to be running out of hours on my run, so I just left them to it. It was an incident, not an accident, sort of thing. But yeah, just the things you see on the road.
8: But the woman in the Mini Cooper was clearly driving erratically and endangering that guy with his kids dropping off at school, right?
9: Yeah, but he didn't have to react like that either.
8: You imagine when you got kids. I wonder why she was driving that, because she tailgated you. They didn't know each other?
9: Nah, well, I don't think so. That's just what I saw from the windscreen anyway. I just thought, far out, right outside the school. But they're just people in a rush, eh? This is what can happen. Yeah.
8: I'll see if I can find an update, Matt. Thank you. Second, Matt. Matt, it's Marcus. Good evening.
10: Good evening, Marcus. How are you? Long time no hear.
8: Wow.
10: Are you there?
8: I certainly am, Matt. Matt,
10: yes, I was in.
8: Matt, Matt, I'll just say this, right? It's nice to hear from you. I've often wondered.
10: Nashville Babylon's about to come on.
8: But are you still where you are?
10: Yeah, mum passed away. And left me an incredibly wealthy man.
8: Really?
10: And, yeah, evidently. It's all in probate. And I'm coming to the South Island, so I thought I'd go to Bluff, to that pub in Bluff.
8: How much money did you get left?
10: Oh, a couple of million. Shut up.
8: So
10: I'm
8: what
10: not very good with money, Marcus.
8: No. Well, that sounds like it could be the $2 million curse.
10: Where's the best coffee shop in Bluff?
8: I couldn't comment because that would be, I don't think, well, look, yeah, no. When are you down?
10: Probably next week. I'm going to be visiting.

0: and this and the Oktoberfest and Scenic Rail. And anything else you want to talk about, that's the situation. Mark is till 12, 0800 80 1080. 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So, yes, with you till 12 o'clock tonight. 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
12: 23 past 11, 11:23. All the lines are free if you want to come through, if you want to partake. Marcus, till 12. I look forward to your calls tonight. If there's something different you want to mention for the final flurry, good. Back at your head till 12. Weather finally came right tonight. Well, it came right today for a while. Boy, oh boy, has it been wet down south. Fantastic till about the end of July. And I spoke too soon and I said, well, maybe this is it. Wow. This is from Kaylee, which is interesting. Marcus, the National Party has taken out advertising in the Melbourne Times. Seems overseas voters may determine the election outcome. I've never heard of that. I don't know if that happens often, that they're advertising. And I mean, all the stuff I'm seeing online is ads for the ACT Party and ads for the National Party. So much clicks up on Facebook and stuff like that. And then you click not interested, but it still kind of comes up. So, yeah, I don't know quite what's happening there. You might have some comments about that too. We're less than 50 days. I think it's 47 days away from the election. Well, it's on a Saturday, so it must be divisible by 7 plus 5. Yeah, that's 42, 5, 47. That makes it, doesn't it? So, yeah, not far away at all. And if you've got something to say about that, good. Or bad, but would be nice to hear from if you want to talk. 0800 80 1080. And 9292 to text. Yippee-aye. Be in touch, Marcus, till 12. As I say, 0800 8080 and 9292 to text if you want to be a part of it. Yes, the Warriors. Goodness. Don't know what you want to say about that. Hello, Dean, it's Marcus. Good evening.
13: Oh, good evening. Get your newspaper. Get your newspaper. Marcus Lush predicts referee schmozzle in the finals.
12: Did I say? Oh, yes.
13: Oh, about a week ago you said,

0: hope it doesn't come down to a referee decision. Just want a clean game.
1: Yeah, well, hey, and boy, did it. And was I right.
0: You're on the money again. Which brings me to my next thing. I grabbed the old metal detector out of the cupboard the other night and give it a bit of a dust off and shot off into the sunset.
1: Yeah.
0: And I found, went to a little, one of my secret spots, and I came across an English sixpence. Yeah. Can you tell me what date it was?
2: Are you asking for my psychic powers?
0: Yes, yeah. You just see how, well, considering how old New Zealand is, I thought it was it's obviously a little bit old because I wouldn't be saying it.
2: No, well, that's the thing. You're giving me clues as you. We're about. We had a beach.
0: It was around the Martin area. Beautiful coin. Hello, Queen Victoria on the back. Lovely condition coin.
2: Queen Victoria makes a difference. It'd be pre-1920, yes, wouldn't it?
0: Yes.
2: 1867?
0: Not bad. 1873.
2: Okay, I'm 6 years out.
0: That was a pretty good guess. Yeah, no, beautiful coin. Considering Martin didn't start developing until about 1873, I think, so it must be one of the first picnics someone's thrown it out of your jacket pocket.
2: So that was on its own. There wasn't other stuff nearby?
0: No. There was a few little bits and pieces around. Yeah.
2: Are they a dime a dozen or are they of value?
0: Well, it's sentimental value now, of course. It's over 150 years old. And, you do still find them. I think a few of the lads down south still go out and find a few bits and pieces down there.
2: But is that quite small? Does that have to be quite close to the surface to trigger the...
0: This was buried about a foot down. It was actually in some tree roots, so... The place I went to, obviously, has been pretty well done over, I think, because we didn't really find too much more after that. A couple of loose pennies, and it was actually nestled in some tree roots, and it gave up quite a good signal. So, yeah, dug it out, and that popped out.
2: So you have to have a fairly good metal detector, because that's not very big at all to spot that at that depth, eh?
0: No. They're pretty good, the old metal detectors these days. That's why I'm sort of I'm getting some hope these planes will be found, too. All this new technology they're coming out, and I've got new metal detectors now that even go deeper, so you can find stuff down to about 2 foot.
2: Was it easy to dig out?
0: Yeah, it wasn't too bad, but just, you know, what's like digging tree around tree roots, just sort of dig away there, and then it just sort of fell out. Well, gee, it's an old coin. And Queen Victoria, she stood out in the moonlight. Well, gee, it's a quite good condition, because usually those coins get a bit sort of rubbed and faded.
2: Were you allowed to be where you were?
0: Yes and no.
2: Is that why you're doing it at night?
0: It was quite dark to know. It's sort of like a stealth mission, eh? A lot of metal detectors go out at night, eh?
2: Yeah.
0: I mean, we don't dig huge holes or anything like that. We just sort of pop a little wee thing out and put it back in.
2: Do you go with others?
0: Yeah, always go with someone, yeah. Especially at night time, it gets a bit spooky when the old possum falls out of the tree around you and that sort of stuff.
2: You got a head torch?
0: Yeah, and I got a little wee torch I keep down low. Put the old head torch on so you shine out like a beacon in the hillside,
2: wow,
0: eh?
2: Okay, so it really...
0: Yeah.
2: Most interesting find?
0: Well, I actually found... I might have told you before, that life-saving medal... About 1913, it was a kid's life-saving medal. He must have been at the park playing bull rush, and he's actually it's actually fallen off his neck into the ground. And this was a pretty good, you know, well run over park in Palmerston North. It took me a while to work out what happened, because where he lost it, the tree has sort of sunk into the ground, and as the trees have grown up over the years, it's pulled this medal to the surface, just enough for my detector to hit it, and I dug it up, and up comes this. 1913 life-saving badge medal. So I did a bit of tracing.
2: Yeah.
0: Traced them, traced who it was from and but I only missed him. He passed away in 1990.
2: His name was on it?
0: Yeah, his name was on it, and I couldn't quite see it, so it took me a few days to get it right, and I finally got into the sunset. I found his name. But he was from one of the first families that ever came to New Zealand there in Wellington.

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4: 12 away from 12. Romans along at midnight tonight. Get in touch if you want to talk before the end. Someone texted Perth Bears will do a lot of flying in and out of Perth, depending on where their game at next year. Well, that's right. That's one of the two new teams. So they'll be flying a long, long way. Yeah, nice to hear from you, Shannon, too. Thank you for that. But be in touch if you want to talk. Comments on the Warriors. And then that's it for them for the year. Which team do you think will go all the way and win? Will it be the Dolphins? Will it be a Dolphins-Penrith final? Will it be a Roosters-Knights final? We're down to four teams and one of them is the Knights. I never know where the Knights finished at the I think they finished fifth, maybe. Anyway, 10 away from 12 o'clock, if there's something else that you want to talk about before I go into the night. And be nice to hear from you. As I say, 0800 80 1080 and 9292 to text. If you do want to talk, email me if you can. Also, too, we should hopefully get some more information tomorrow about that situation. Oh, by the way, someone sent me a video, which I'm just trying to watch now. Yeah, thank you for that, Colin. I don't know if I'm allowed to talk about it or now. He sent me a video of a lake, potentially with a, Okay, appreciate that. I can't say too much about that. That's top secret stuff. 10 to 12 people. Let's be hearing you. And, what else I can tell you is this. Hold your horses. Annual salary for an NRL referee, $300,000 plus. Elite match officials, such as Ashley Klein, their role expands past on-field duties to include working in the bunker or acting as match day coaches. State of origin, you get 11,000 per match. So it'd be a good job. And that's in Australian dollars. So yeah, we're not free going free. It's 80 cents Australia for a Kiwi dollar. So you probably make that up to 400 grand.

0: pretzels, pork roast, and sausages. 6 million people will visit. It's a lot, isn't it? The majority of them come from Munich and southern Germany. Millions also travel from other parts of Germany and from around the world. I don't know what would be the situation that when Pete said he reckoned there were some guests that made them feel like they were short of breath. A ban on knives and flying objects, especially drones, was in effect. Entry checks, large bags are prohibited, and smoking marijuana is not allowed. 600 police officers are on duty around the festival, in addition to Bavarian riot police and specialised pickpocket investigators. In the article it says, Ben Dawson from New Zealand promised to drink lots of beer and probably get hammered and do it again tomorrow. It's a great place to meet Kiwis. It's where they all go and love it. So there you go. Four away from 12, you want to call quickly before the end, that will be me. But thanks for that. Anyway, 0800 8030 and 9292 to text Hettle 12. So yes, be in touch if you want to talk. Anything else you want to mention quickly, Roman will be along next. And I'll return tomorrow night. If you need to email me, do that. marcus@newstalkzb.co.nz. Bearing in mind I don't get the emails till tomorrow, I'm not going to hang around at work afterwards for the emails. I'm going to go to bed. No surprises there. But that's all I've got for you people, and letting you know, what have I got to do here? Oh, by the way, someone sent me an image of a pie shop on Karangahape Road that said award winner on the Marcus Slush Pie Show. We have never, ever given away a pie award. I meant to mention that earlier, but I'll remind you all of that tomorrow night because, yeah, that's not something that's happened, just so you know. Anyhow, that's it from me. I'll catch you again tomorrow night. And, we can't even say up the wires anymore, can we? Except for next year. Let's hope they buy well and we win it. So there we go. Enjoy your Tuesday. It is moments away. Good night.
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3: Usually I know exactly what to write for a radio ad, but this time I don't. Because this ad is for Alzheimer's Awareness Month. And for me, Alzheimer's isn't a radio ad. It's a disease my mum is battling. So rather than writing an ad, I thought I'd share a memory. I remember watching sport with my mum. She had her favourite teams, her favourite players, and she'd loudly cheer them on. The other day I put the rugby on. The crowd was loud. The commentators were loud. But my mum stayed silent. I've never heard silence so loud. Let's remember, September is Alzheimer's Awareness Month.
4: Mike Hosking, Heather Duplessis-Allen, Matt Heath, Tyler Adams. All the names you can trust. 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
5: In this update, our exporters can say namaste to better Indian market access from October 20 when the India Free Trade Agreement comes into force. The deal's been ratified earlier today, and Trade Minister Todd McClay says the support from both countries' parliaments will let it be in place by next month. Prime Minister Chris Luxon says this kind of trade can sound complicated, but will be a welcome boost.
6: Trade is really local because it is actually those flow-on effects of that money that comes into that local regional economy.
5: Another moderate shake has been felt in parts of the lower North Island this evening. GeoNet says the 4.1 magnitude quake shortly before 9:30 p.m. was just west of Masterton at a depth of 17 kilometres. Labour's promising it won't change interest deductibility for landlords, despite railing against government changes this term. Chris Hipkins says as the party has already pledged a capital gains tax, it'll keep deductibility as it is. The last Labour government reduced the claimable mortgage interest before the current government reinstated full deductibility. Labour's consistently slammed that, dubbing it a tax cut for landlords. Hipkins now says no change is needed.
7: We did foreshadow when we announced a capital gains tax that that was changing our thinking around how we would look at interest deductibility in the future, and that has now been confirmed.
5: A Sydney court has heard a former police officer allegedly disguised himself as an Uber Eats delivery rider before killing his ex-boyfriend and the man's new partner. 31-year-old Beau Lamar Condon is accused of developing an infatuation with his television presenter X ahead of a fatal double shooting in 2024. He's pleaded not guilty to murder, with the trial expected to last 3 months. Japan is bracing for a powerful typhoon, bringing torrential rain and landslide warnings. More than 1.5 million people are under evacuation orders and hundreds of flights cancelled amid fears of flash flooding. Typhoon Duyuan is the latest in a series of extreme weather events in the Pacific this year, fueled by El Nino. That's news. In sport, it's reported a top NRL referee has been axed from this weekend's preliminary finals over contentious decisions in the Warriors' elimination final. Earlier, the Wild's boss Cameron George penned a letter demanding answers over three controversial calls that cost his side in the loss to Newcastle on Sunday. George told Sydney's Daily Telegraph that he spoke to the NRL, calling for an explanation on the contentious late decisions in the two-point defeat. Wellington Phoenix centre-back Bill Tuiloma is returning to the All Whites. He's been called into the national side for upcoming friendlies against Palestine and China and a tournament involving Panama, Ecuador and Japan. The 45-cap international replaces the injured Nando Pineker. Tuiloma missed out on Darren Baisley's World Cup squad this year. The first match is on Thursday. That's sport. I'm Stuart Willey.
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12: 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Morning to you. It's Tuesday, September the 22nd for Kapiti. Northland 2 Kapiti. That's a big chunk, isn't it? Like you think of the map, that's chunky. That's a big chunky monkey. Northland 2 Kapiti, including Coromandel and the Central High Country, mostly cloudy. Isolated showers, they'll turn to rain for a time this morning or this afternoon, and then there'll be fine spells increasing into the evening. Bay of Plenty, cloudy with the odd shower from this afternoon, clearing tonight. Gisborne and Hawke's Bay, mostly fine then scattered rain this afternoon or this evening, gradually clearing tonight. Wellington and Wairarapa, rain developing this morning. Heavy too, briefly, and then it will clear this afternoon. You'll be going, what the heck? Washing in, washing out? It becomes fine as the day goes on. Buller to Westland, also Nelson and Marlborough, rain possibly heavy, clearing

How's Tuesday going? It's only just begun, but you know, a lot can happen in 8 minutes. Looking forward to hearing from you on the free phone number 0800 80 1080. Now listen to me, listen. Oh, you already are, sorry. If you are overseas listening on iHeartRadio and you want to get in touch, I'll tell you how. You jump on the interweb and you go to newstalkzb.co.nz and you click on contact and it's like, oh my lord, look at that. All the details you could need, want and desire. And a whole lot more too. Get stuck in while stocks last. The sun's the only one I'm sleeping. Go any time at all. I can hear everything you say. Might have a Boxing Day sale. It's a small

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2: 17 past 12. You're drinking water. Our standards have dropped. You do know that the quality, the standards for our water, they dropped them to allow the standards to be worse. Isn't that terrible? We used to have much higher standards in New Zealand. That only happened a few years ago. That's not something to celebrate. Lower the standards. Yuck. Do you drink your local water? Let's hear from you. 0800 80 1080. G'day there, Jacob.
3: G'day there, Roman. Before we start, you don't mind me lying down talking to you? Because Marcus Lush, he sort of takes offence if you're talking to him when you're lying down.
2: I know why Marcus says that, because sometimes, and I learnt that from Marcus, sometimes the phone line's crystal clear, then it goes all like you're talking through your underpants.
3: I've got a bit of a sore back, but...
2: you carry on. It's just that it can change the quality of the call depending on which position. What?
3: I'm setting up. We got a new entity to taking over the five waters. It's called Te Aki Wai. It's apparently in Wellington.
2: Oh, is that where you are?
3: It's in the Wellington area, but it was to improve the standard of water, apparently. Nick Legge, he used to be the former Porirua mayor, but he was in charge of the Wellington water. But Te Aki Wai, and it's just another bill, because they want to put meters on all the households in New Plymouth. They, each household up there, they just recently got all installed with water meters.
2: Yeah, Jacob, can you hear me?
3: Pardon?
2: You can hear me, can you?
3: Yeah, I can hear you.
2: So I just want to jump in there, because a lot of places have had water meters for years, and it does make you think, I know it's another cost if they're going to charge you, but it does make you think about not running the hose on your favourite rose bush all day and things like that. That could be a good thing, couldn't it?
3: Yeah, definitely. I drink the local water at the local park. They got water fountains, I'm always regularly trying to rehydrate. And my neighbour, he just moved back from Australia he's been living next door for about 3 or 4 years. And he gets those trucks that come with all the water barrels, they're like blue plastic water barrels, so he gets all those. I think they're filtered water or real quality water. Yeah, so, but unfortunately, up in Havelock North, Romaine, where they all got sick and a few people.

0: bite from the E. coli in the water.
1: Wasn't that terrible? It was terrible. Yeah, I think there was more than just sickness. I think there was a I think there was a death or two as well, Jacob.
0: Yeah, that's right. A lot of the borough city councils are experiencing a lot of problems with water and leakage and and especially in Wellington, there's quite a few leaks or big fountains of water spewing out in Wellington, for example. I have an acquaintance, he's of German descent, and he works in the waterworks, and he tells me about all the work he does, sort of in the trenches, and they laser treat all the water so it keeps it proper or
1: laser.
0: They laser in the reservoir. Yeah, apparently it's to cleanse out of all the impurities or something.
1: Oh, I didn't know that. I didn't know about the laser stuff. That sounds very Star Wars-like, doesn't it? I always think of the buckets of chemicals being sprinkled in by... I've watched that once. We visited the water treatment plant in Masterton as a school trip. And I thought, what are they treating it for? Yeah, because it's coming straight out of the hills, straight out of the Tararuas. It hasn't run through any farms. Crystal clear. A great big pipe. Huge pipe. Where's that pipe? It's not Kiri Whakapapa. It's not Matahiwi. It is up the end of... can't think of the name of the road. You've got the Reynolds Street store with the world's biggest ice creams, and then across the intersection, then just keep going straight up there. Straight up. Straight road all the way to the hills. Turns into gravel, and you've got this cliff face and a great big water pipe. As the river hits that cliff face and changes direction, that's where they're extracting the water from. And they still have to treat it. And in Masterton, you can tell when it's been flooding. You can smell it in the water. You can smell the extra chemicals they put in to kill all the, the stuff you get when it's flooding. Thanks, Jacob. I remember in Wellington, people queuing up. There's an outlet at Moore Wilson's on College Street or Lawn Street. There's an outlet there for the spring that runs under Wairarapa and comes under Petone. There's an outlet in Petone and then under the harbour, and it comes out right next to Moore Wilson's. You can fill up your bottles there. I know that was closed for a while too. They had some issues. Oh, we've all got issues, haven't we? What are your issues? I think the issue would be, if you're at school, do you drink or not? I'd hate to think of people saying to their little ones, "Please, Sebastian." "Yes, mummy." "Don't slam the door of the Range Rover." "Oh, sorry, mummy." "No, what was I going to say? Yeah, oh no, Sebastian, don't drink the water." Like, you don't want kids being fearful of water. We're supposed to live in a clean, green country. And here we are, celebrating the fact that school drinking water E. coli detections are down by 16%. Yay, hurrah! No, there should be no E. coli in the water. None. Why do we celebrate mediocrity in this country? Why? Why? I need the answer. Actually, I wouldn't mind a glass of water. 24 past 12, 0800 80 1080. The text 9292.
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2: 26 past 12 here through till 5 this morning. Oh, thank you. A texter has text to say, that's Upper Plain Road and heads up into Kaituna. It does too. Kaituna. I'd forgotten that. Upper Plain Road. Used to bike up there in a howling northwesterly, barely able to turn the pedals over. But the swimming holes up in that area are stunning. Crystal clear water, but it's absolutely freezing, even in the middle of summer. That's how good that is. And you can drink it, you can swim in it. Producer Olivia was just telling me before she left, she's Marcus's producer, she was saying that you don't realise how good our water is until you've been overseas. And you know what? I'm that typical Kiwi that just starts to start drinking the water in a hotel, in the tap, drinking it. And then you'll see a note as you're halfway through a glass, we do not advise drinking the water. Oh, yeah, okay. And then you wonder what's going to happen next. Wesley, you're in Wellington. Do you drink your own water? It sounds weird, doesn't it? You know, out of the tap is what I meant.
3: I don't overly like drinking the water out of the tap because I can taste the minerals and chemicals, because as a blind person, I do have a stronger sense of taste. But the Wellington region, the main water treatment plant is near Upper Hutt.
2: Haitoki.
3: I don't think it's that exactly there, but I do know that it's in that area.
2: Yeah, it's called, it is. It's called the Kaituki Waterworks, which means it's in Kaituki.
3: Okay. Mm. All I know is that a big water pipe comes down from there and feeds the Wellington city and, you know, southern suburbs, eastern suburbs.
2: Those lakes are incredible. There's a lookout halfway up the Kaituki Hills, and you pull in there and you go for a little, like a 20, 30 meter walk through the bush, and you're on a wooden platform looking over these giant water collection ponds. I remember them being built. They're quite incredible.
3: Yeah, they are. And especially knowing that what they're trying to do to minimize evaporation from them so that we don't lose our critical water supply in the summer months. But as someone that's lived in Chicago and in an area that had water meters, one of the things about water meters is you'll know straight away if you've got a leak in your house. Because what a water meter will do is it will keep running until the leak is fixed.
2: Oh, yeah.
3: So that's where water meters will have an advantage.
2: That's where Wellington Council probably got a bill from themselves going, hello, there's something wrong there. We've got, yeah, sewerage, water, everything's going wrong.
3: Yeah. So obviously the last report of the Moa Point situation came out just yesterday, late in the day. But the main thing is the infrastructure has not been managed well. And obviously we've got a big mess as a result.
2: That's putting it mildly, isn't it?
3: On top of the fact that should we have any major incident, we obviously, as you know, malfunctioning fire service. Yeah. But the main thing here is...
2: Yeah, I wonder when you get onto the fire service. Did you feel the earthquake, speaking of things that could go wobbly, the 4.1 yesterday at about 23 past 9?
3: I did call in to report that to Marcus's show, but I had my washing machine in spin cycle, so no.
2: So you're probably going, hang on, is it the washing machine? Am I having a conniption? Is it an earthquake? Yeah, it was 5 kilometres west of Masterton, so it could have been up by the waterworks, Kaituna.
3: Yeah, it was in that area, but it was felt in Palmerston North because I was talking to a friend of mine at the time.
2: Oh, right. Yeah. Well, no, it was felt far and wide, but it was a... They described it as a moderate earthquake, 4.1, 17 k's deep. People of Masterton are well used to the quakes there. There's a fault line that goes right across the foot of the Tararuas. If you're ever doing a bit of a, like, hello, children, let's go for a geography lesson. I remember our geography teacher at college, Mr. Liggins, taking us up to see the fault line. As you're heading out of Masterton, there's a beautiful terraced fault line. It's so in your face. It's incredible.

0: running beside State Highway 2 before the Ruamahanga Bridge and outside of Masterton, well north of Masterton. Go there and have a look at that sometime. Go, wow. It's not really something you take a photo of. Hashtag, you know, fault line, poached eggs, Instagram. So, you know, each to their own. Thank you, Wesley. Turning on your tap. Do you do that with great confidence? Filling up a glass, guzzling the water. You don't want to become gun shy. And I think, without question, we're being made to feel as though, oh, you probably shouldn't. You really probably should be. The water aisle in a supermarket, isn't that bizarre? I'm sorry, that's nuts. You don't need to be buying bottled water. Just filter it. Maybe that's, if someone said, what are the two main signs of wealth? I would say, tasty cheese in the fridge and someone who buys bottled water. That's probably like the peasant's version of what is wealth. But yeah, that's how I roll. 0800 80 1080. Happy to drink the filtered water. Nothing wrong with it. I've actually got these big Yeti bottles, the great big Yeti bottles, a yellow one and a blue one. And I often bring them, if they're both empty, I'll bring them in here to work and fill them up here at the water filter because it just tastes good. Good water. Well filtered. My filters need to be replaced. Not personally, I don't have them, but the actual taps at home is what I meant. 2821 0800 80 1080. The text 9292.
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0: 26-1, celebrating the fact that E. coli detections are down by 16% every year in school drinking water. The regulator, the Water Services Authority, Taumata Arawai. Where are they based? Probably everywhere, are they? I don't know. I've never heard that name, actually. It's been a while since I've thought about testing water or being at school. The number of long-term drinking water advisories for schools is down from 17 to 7 in the same year, and schools are more consistent about notifying the authority. What would happen? I guess kids calling in sick, right? Ugh. The authority that I've just mentioned, Water Services Authority Taumata Arawai, they've been working particularly with the Ministry of Education and schools with their own water supplies, leading to a reduction of detections in E. coli from self-supplied schools by 16%. I didn't realise that schools had their own water supply. Some of them do, some of them don't. Not a bad thing. Not a bad thing to be collecting water off the roofs and then treating it somehow. Wind turbine, solar panels, get the kids into that because they are the future, right? The future, though, should be higher standards for the water, and the standards were dropped in order to come into line with other countries who have terrible standards. We shouldn't be dropping our standards. We should be increasing them. Back into Wellington. G'day there, Grace.
6: Oh, yeah, I heard a man

0: around the world that runs intelligence agency, which no one can seem to
1: hang on
0: hold account.
1: So we have is this to do with water? Is this to do with water, or we just moved
0: well,
1: on?
0: Well,
1: have we
0: a lack of accountability right around the world, and then you have Auckland. I think you know there's certain water things that could make that city very vulnerable.
1: Gotcha. So what do you think it is, given that you've moved very quickly on to accountability from water, which is kind of loosely tied to what we're talking about? What is it that the media or others have not told you that they should have told you about the water situation in Wellington?
0: Well, I ran for mayor for Wellington, not for mayor, sorry, just for councillor. And to get information about the state of the water was very difficult. And going to the ombudsman is a bit like going to a bus conductor asking about a bus stop.
1: Sure, but if you approach a topic like that and you go somewhere and you think there's stuff that's not being told and they say, well, that's all there is to tell you, in your mind, are they hiding something?
0: Well, it took ages to, you know, before the ombudsman would investigate. Years ago, the ombudsman actually used to be, in my view, a useful office.
1: Yeah. So what did you get when you got that request? Was it an OIA and it came back heavily redacted and all you got was the date?
0: No, they just didn't reply.
1: Oh, okay.
0: Didn't want the information. Then after the election, they said, you know, you don't need it anymore. We can close the case, you know. I believe we have sort of governance, sort of not only for water, everything. We have just lost our way, and no one is accountable. New Zealand, I think, is a complete joke for following the rule of law. And America...
1: Compared to who?
0: Well, America looks even worse for following the rule of law. It just, you know, we see, and Europe for following the rule of law is another.
1: Okay, so we're leaping again. We're leaping. You drop these little grenades and you run to the next topic. Give me an example of us as a country not following the rule of law.
0: The office of the ombudsman with regard to their obligations, statutory. I was thinking of asking for going to the court, doing a judicial review, whatever they want, to remove the chief ombudsman. And the former ombudsman, I believe, was not much better. And staff in that area, in my view, maybe in a team that wants to release staff in another team.
1: Sure, but is that measured because N equals one, your experience with the ombudsman, with the things that you're going through to try and get what you want, and therefore because it doesn't work for you the way you want it to, you think it's all worthy of being turfed out and start again?
0: Well, the ombudsman, compared to other officers, they expedited Wellington water compared to some of their other activities. But I believe I have, if you look at people around the world who face trouble, and I've faced trouble, and I believe the trouble that I have faced has been caused by the intelligence agencies.
1: Okay, so why do you think, so why is it you think that, I'm interested in this, why is it you think that water or sewerage was expedited? Why do you think that might be?
0: Well, Wellington Council doesn't have much standing for some of what the residents believe that they do.
1: Yeah, that doesn't really answer the question. I think the answer quite simply is that water and sewerage is life and death, isn't it? That's why it was expedited.
0: Well, it took after the election. Now, give you an example of the office of the ombudsman in about 1993. You put a request in, and if it was urgent, they would do it urgent, and they would request the government agency to supply the information, and they would, you know, take care of it. These days, when you put a request in, they're like a bureaucracy on steroids. They don't even, in my view, get all the information.
1: Yeah, but that's in your view. Once again, it goes back to the point of you've got no understanding of what all the information is that they have, but you think you do because of what you receive. Do you see what I mean? It's kind of like, ooh, I've got

0: an idea that there might be more. It doesn't mean that there is. And I would imagine these days there are vastly more requests than there have been in the past because everyone's got the internet and everyone's got, you know, I've got 67 followers on my YouTube channel. Therefore, I'm an expert and I demand the answers. That kind of stuff is what I'm referring to. And that just slows them down because I don't know what their staffing levels are like, but they're probably like any government department. They probably have lots of empty desks, I would imagine. Cheers, Peter. 1421 0800 80 1080. The text 9292.
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0: 1221. I've got a bunch of texts to get to, which I will in time. Hi there, Kathy.
6: Oh, yeah. Hi, Roman. I got a bit sidetracked from that call. Actually, it really annoyed me. I was talking with the Office of the Ombudsman the other day, and they're there to help you resolve issues. And they're a lot busier than they used to be, and I find them really awesome. Like, they always call me back.
0: Can I ask what you were calling for?
6: Yeah, I've been having an ongoing problem with a government department, but it's very complicated, kāinga ora, and with the Ombudsman, their main thing is to, when you go to them, they want to help you resolve things and make things better for everybody. And you know what I mean?
0: Oh, I hope so. That should be what they're doing. We're paying them to do that, aren't we?
6: Yeah, really awesome. And because sometimes I forget certain things. And I mean, it is a long process, but they work really hard. And I remember dealing with them years ago when Kāinga Ora was Housing New Zealand. And they've always been really awesome. They've just got more people to deal with. They work really hard. But anyway, changing the subject. Mm. I called up the Wellington City Council about the water meters because I didn't really know much about them. And they were really, really helpful.
0: Good. What were you wanting to know?
6: Whether I was going to have a water meter and have to pay for water. And at the moment, because I'm not really a water drinker unless I put a bit of lemon in it. But because I don't trust the water, because when I first moved here, every time I had a bath, all my skin would burn from the chlorine. So what I started doing was, because you've got to have water, and I always sort of try and get sorted for an earthquake. And you were stressing me out before, you were going on about fault lines, and I just fill up proper bottles that I've used, where I bought juice or

0: in Whangarei? No? Where is your water sourced from in Whangarei? It used to be the aquifers of Canterbury. That was like the bee's knees when it came to water, wasn't it? Which is why so much of it was being bottled and sent overseas. Is that still happening? What happened to that lawyer? That narrows it down slightly, doesn't it? If you're not a lawyer, then it does narrow it down. What happened to that lawyer that was leading a team of Cantabrians trying to shut down the water supply plants that were just filling up plastic bottles, more plastic for the world, shipping it overseas, and all they had to pay was a fee to the council, a nominal fee. Missing the boat there, big time, right? That was a big topic. Was that like 2 years ago? Do you remember that? We shouldn't be letting bottled water go overseas. Not just in Christchurch either, but those artesian water, it's called, isn't it? The aquifers under Canterbury. Are they still as clean? Don't think so. Do you drink tap water? Why not? Well, you might do, so it could be no point in calling. But if you're not drinking tap water, what is your aversion driven by? Are there filters that are better than others? I know there's all sorts of things you can sit on your bench and it can kind of, I don't know, does it condensate through something and then it evaporates, condensates, and all you click, you know. Is there any real point to doing any of that? Remember, when it comes to tea bags, I'll give you the tip. Bell Tea Kenya Bold is old school strong. And the bonus is it comes in loose leaf teas as well. Yeah, I'm not a tea bag fan. If you've ever seen how a tea bag is made, they're not all the same. But a lot of tea bags had plastics through them, which is why your tea bag does not fall to pieces. Terrible. There you are, soaking your plasticky tea bag in hot water. That can't be good for you, can it? I'll just check through the texts. Oh, wow. That's a first. I always say that. Well, I don't know. It could be a first. Hi, Roman. I'm listening to you from the Gold Coast. This is an email. 700,000 of us Kiwis living in Australia now. So New Zealand's second largest city in a way. Oh, and our tap water here is fine, by the way. Looking forward to daylight saving in New Zealand and being able to listen to you from 9 p.m. instead of 10 p.m. Cheers, says Peter. Good on you, Peter, on the GC. I'll be over there in about a week. I'll be over there. Mate, let's have a beer.
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12: In this update, our exporters can say namaste to better Indian market access from October 20, when the India Free Trade Agreement comes into force. The deal's now been formally ratified, and Trade Minister Todd McClay says the support from both countries' parliaments will let it be in place by next month. He says it makes New Zealand more effective and competitive on the world stage, including against Australia and the UK. Little surprise as political parties compete on plans to crack down on supermarket chains. National and New Zealand First both want to split off Pack and Save from New World and Foursquare, hoping to create competition and drive down prices. Labour's strategy involves a wholesale retail split, and the Greens want to

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4: News Talk ZB Weather Watch 24/7 for Tuesday, September the 22nd. Morning to you. For Northland to Kapiti, including Coromandel and the Central High Country, mostly cloudy, isolated showers turning to rain for a time this morning or this afternoon, and then fine spells will increase. Bay of Plenty, cloudy with the odd shower from this afternoon, clearing tonight. Gisborne and Hawke's Bay, mostly fine, then scattered rain this afternoon or this evening, gradually clearing by tonight. Wellington and Wairarapa, rain developing this morning, briefly heavy, clearing this afternoon and becoming fine. Buller to Westland, also Nelson and Marlborough, rain possibly heavy, clearing this morning, showers developing this afternoon, some heavy in the west. Canterbury, rain for you, falling as snow to 700 metres, clearing this morning, scattered rain developing this evening. Otago, Southland and Fiordland, showers, some heavy and possibly thundery with hail, snow lowering down to 300 metres, the Chatham Islands cloudy periods and rain by this evening. The warmest place? Waikawau Bay, 14. And the coolest, the Chatham Islands. Good Lord. 2.1.
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4: Very good morning to you. Welcome along. I'm Roman Travers. This is News Talk ZB. The free phone number is there for you from anything you make calls with, 0800 80 1080. Feels colder where I am. It's 14 in Auckland. Really, the wind is cold. 9292, the text, and my email, roman@newstalkzb.co.nz.

0: valued up to 8 weeks of kai each year. The party estimates the credit will support 64% of the country, 3 million people, and cost $2.8 billion. The policy also includes establishing a Māori Kai Sovereignty Board with powers to address poverty and hunger. Wouldn't that be sad if we have a Ministry of Poverty? I just thought about that. That would say everything about this country. I guess in some ways we already do, right? Another part of the policy includes setting up a $100 million community kai fund for home gardens, marae, marakai, I don't know what that is, and community farms and scholarships for rangatahi to study food sciences. Oh, yeah? Keeping it local, hopefully. Oh, there's lots and lots of more detail. I think the question for me is, well, there's, the questions are twofold, right? Will they be in a government where they could actually affect this policy? No. No, it won't ever be something that a big party that needs them as the partner is going to say, oh, okay, then we'll do that. They might have a derivative of it, but it would seem to me that most parties are focused on food security and supermarket dominance in this election. And I've said it so many times, please tell me, what am I missing? What does the grocery commissioner do? That's it. Simple question. Full stop. Underline. Highlighter. What do they do? What are they doing that benefits you? And I'm sorry, but it must look very odd from overseas to be looking at New Zealand. Oh, they've got an election. What are they talking about? Supermarkets. Kind of says it all, really, doesn't it? 18 past 1. 0800 80 1080.
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5: Erica Stanford is the National Spokesperson on Education. If I go and round up 100 educators, do I get pushback on what you're trying to do or not?
6: Most people understand that NCA was so broken, it cannot be fixed. It is a real shame to hear Labor saying we're not going to go down that path, especially when I offered them a bipartisan approach on this and they refused. We need to move on quickly to what the rest of the world are doing. We can't afford to sit down and have another cup of tea. That's what Labor always want to do. Don't do the same with the curriculum. Let's sit down and have a cup of tea and a break and create a group that they appoint members to have another think about it for 10 years.
1: Back this morning from 6, the Mike Hosking Breakfast with Bailey's Real Estate, Newstalk ZB. Call 0800 80 1080 and have your say. 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
0: 20 past 1, going back to the news about the powerful typhoon in Japan, Typhoon Dujuan. Dujuan? It's battering Tokyo and it's forecast to bring record rainfall. More than 1.9 million people across six different prefectures are under evacuation orders, with 50,000 households without power. In Kanagawa, firefighters have feared that a woman has been buried alive after a landslide crushed a house, while a man in Chiba

0: Abba has been taken to hospital after being trapped while working to clear debris. 300 flights or more have been cancelled and some train services suspended too. Dujuan has sustained winds of up to 130 kilometres an hour and gusts of up to 194 kilometres an hour. The storm is the latest in a wave of storms across the Pacific made more intense by this year's Super El Nino, which has warmed the ocean and fueled the formation of these storms. So it's all go in Japan, particularly they're focusing on Tokyo. More than 1.9 million people under evacuation orders. Not looking good there. I'll keep my eye on that throughout the morning. 22 past one. Welcome to you, Sheila.
1: Yeah, that sounds terrible. It was very, very windy here in Rangiora for a while. And, you know, it's blowing everything. And I thought, oh, the wind is blowing around. And I thought, oh, my goodness. Anyway, it's calmed down, thankfully.
0: Good.
1: But they've thought, I'm sorry about this, Tokyo. It's terrible, isn't it?
0: Yes, it sure is. Now, I know you love Turkey. Have you ever thought of going to Japan?
1: No, I would if I were a lot younger. I've been to them, would have gone. But Turkey is my favourite.
0: I know.
1: Istanbul, I love Istanbul. Yes, a great program. It is. Now, you probably won't like what I'm going to say, but this is what I feel. When I was here, I was here when people was marching just about the South Africa apartheid, and fair enough. I'm not saying they were, it shouldn't have done. But I think we've got it one. We've got it here. We've got two flags, two national anthems, two queues on voting day. I go to one queue, and if you want to go on the Maori row, you go on the Maori queue. So what's democratic about that? We're not one country, are we?
0: I think that's exactly what we are. That's that you've just the things you've just listed. We only actually have one national anthem, but in terms of being a country and democracy, it's allowing people to vote or to represent whatever they want to. Isn't that a good thing?
1: No, it's because it's race. It's to do with race. Now, listen, I couldn't get a Pākehā party up and go to Parliament. It wouldn't be allowed, fair enough. But why is a Māori party allowed to go up there? Because it's based on race. And there's some wonderful Māori politicians out there. They don't have to have Māori seats because they could get in on their own merit. I'm sure they could. Many of them do.
0: Yeah.
1: So I don't believe in all this patriotism.
0: Yeah, but now. Sheila, I think when you compare it, it's a very long bow to draw when you're comparing it to apartheid in any country like South Africa. That's a very different situation, isn't it? It was horrific.
1: I know it was. I know it was. But this is how I feel at the moment. You get this and this, and you get the. It's just. It's just not, well, people say it's one country, but it isn't. It isn't. You see, I came to New Zealand, and the country was called New Zealand. But now you get the newscaster calling it Aotearoa. See, but the South Island probably is the only one that is Aotearoa, I was told, because it was named different to the North Island. But everything changes, and yet 90% of the people here either European or based from European, didn't they?
0: Yeah, I understand what you're saying. I think quite obviously it's respectful to not pretend that the colonial people discovered New Zealand. That's not the case, is it? So we're paying respect to the people that were colonised.
1: Yeah, well, thank God they did, because if the French had come, God help us, if the French had come first, this is why they signed the treaty so quick, because the French was only 3 weeks away. Oh. And they wouldn't have had the treaty signed. They wouldn't have been, good knows what they would have done to the people.
0: We would have had good cheese.
1: It's a good thing we come and not them.
0: Yeah. I don't see it as a problem. I'm not bothered by the fact that people can vote on the Māori electoral roll. It's never bothered me. I don't think there's a problem there. I don't think you need to look for problems where there aren't problems. You don't have to be involved if you don't want to. You don't have to sing any part of the anthem in Māori if you don't want to either. You can call New Zealand New Zealand, which seems odd that people are so offended by Aotearoa. Is quite a modern name, I understand that. But at least it has relevance to the country and to the people that settled the country first.

0: Whereas New Zealand has reference to a province in Holland, so I don't really, yeah. Oh, it's kind of like a big old hot potato that pops up now and then, isn't it, Sheila? But yeah, keep focusing on the good times. Keep watching the stuff on Istanbul. I know you love it. I'll be there next April, Sheila. I hope you do buy a ticket. Looking forward to seeing you on the bus. Thank you. 0800 80 1080. The text is 9292. Hi there, Mark.
1: Good morning, Roman. Roman, you might think I'm potting the head with my way of thinking. Can I ask you two questions?
0: Go on.
1: What year did the Terminator movie start? And what year was the Rise of Machines start?
0: So what year did the Terminator movie come out?
1: The original Terminator.
0: I'm just having a look for that. October the 26th, 1984. James and Cameron.
1: And the Rise of Machines?
0: Is that the name of the movie?
1: Yeah, the last one was The Rise of the Machines.
0: Okay. What year did the... Is it called Terminator Rise of the Machines?
1: I think so, yes.
0: Okay, Rise Machines come out. Standby. 2003.
1: Okay. Now, here's my thought. You might think that I'm potting it. The producers of those movies, where did they get their ideas from about making the movies with the machines?
0: Producers or directors?
1: Both.
0: Yeah, because producers, it's a different thing. A producer in a movie is all about pulling money together and getting agreement financially, but a director takes a script and works on it with the cast. Where do they get the ideas?
1: Yeah.
0: I guess we've been writing about robots since Flash Gordon. Like, there's nothing quite new about, you know, Doctor Who had, you know, Daleks, exterminate. So those ideas have always been around, haven't they?
1: Okay.
0: I don't know.
1: Did they know something that we didn't know? What I'm getting at is, like, with AI the way it's going today, did they know something back then that we didn't know, or am I just seeing...
0: Oh, you know, you can see what you want, I guess, but, you know, Leonardo da Vinci sketched drawings of a helicopter. So people have very good imaginations, and some of these things were envisaged a long time ago, weren't they?
1: Yeah, the only reason I say that is because the way AI is going with the... with all the machines now, that was my way of thinking. It's actually quite scary with what they'd done back then, and now it's coming to light today with what China's doing with these robots.
0: I get it. And I also, when you see people saying we need to call for a moratorium, we need to have global agreements, you're never going to get every single country agreeing to that, because, of course, you'll get some despot who wants to beat the world and take it over. So it's never going to be that thing an accord that we all agree to, is it?
1: Yeah, but you understand where I'm coming from, don't you?
0: Well, you tell me. You mean that this has been planned and that it's devious and we should all be hiding under our beds, or?
1: No, I'm just saying that the idea from that back then is now coming to fruition today, yeah, with the robots, is it not?
0: It totally is, and I wonder if there are other examples of that too, where... people have said, well, that'll never happen. And what scares me, if scared is the right word, it does concern me greatly that we've gone from being, oh, there's a couple of people designing a robot that can fetch the paper or make your tea, to now armies being built of robots. It's like, well, hang on, where are we going with that?
1: That's what I'm getting at. Mm. Where are they going to be, armed robots to fight, or what are they going to be used for?
0: Well, what else would they be used for? Mowing lawns? You know, of course they're going to be... It's all military, isn't it? It's the whole thing.
1: Yeah.
0: Hmm.
1: Exactly. That's all I wanted to say anyway.
0: Yeah, no, good questions around the whole Terminator thing. I don't think I've ever watched a Terminator movie all the way through. Maybe I have. I didn't realise that James Cameron from Wairarapa, he was the director of the first Terminator. He didn't direct them all, but yeah, 1984. Jonathan Mostow was the director of the one in 2003. Rise of the Machines. I'll be back. Were they good movies? Oh, I certainly haven't seen them all. How many have there been? Hang on, let me find that out.

0: How many Terminator movies have there been?
1: Oh, what? Oh, I definitely haven't seen them. Six?
0: The Terminator, 1984.
1: Terminator Judgment Day, 1991. Terminator 3, Rise of the Machines. Terminator Salvation, 2009. That's not how you spell Genesis. Terminator Genesis, 2015. And Terminator Dark Fate, 2019. Oh, so I'll stop with the accent. It gets boring, doesn't it? Not sure if that's a robot or Arnold. Is there a difference? Is the answer 2822 0800 80 1080 9292? The text. I'll be back.
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1: Sorry. Ooh. Oh, gee. I'm trying to eat as quickly as I can, and that's always a mistake, isn't it? 2722. Well, they're unusual. They're nice. They're unusual. They're different. I can't believe there's a chocolate called a Negro. There were these bags of lollies out in the newsroom, and they were saying to me, just help yourself. Oh, no, no, oh, no, no, no, no. That's what I say outwardly. Inwardly, I'm going, yes, thank you very much. And I just had them these lovely little, they're a little chocolate bar in a bag, a Negro. I'm surprised you can call a chocolate a Negro. I should really not eat like that when the ads are playing, because the ads aren't long enough. Could have been worse. It could have been a foot-long Subway. I'd now be choking. Hi, man. Google the new micronuclear water filter.
7: Ooh.
1: I don't want one that sits on the bench. I don't see them as a feature. It's not like a $4,000 espresso machine that you want to show off to the world. My filter is under the sink, and it really does need to be replaced. I will get round to that at some point. Roman, South Africa is in a much better spot now post-apartheid, aren't they? Countries doing great. Sheila is correct. It's a two-tier system having separate roles. Get in on merit. There's plentiful Māori candidates in Parliament, not on the Māori roll. Joe, I went about asking about the Te Pāti Māori policy on supermarkets, which I don't really... I think what I'm seeing in it is more New Zealand-owned, more New Zealand initiative, more education around food security. That's a good thing. But when they're planning $3.1 billion for what they call Kai sovereignty, you know they're never going to get there. They're never going to be that important in the coalition government. So like a lot of parties at the moment, promise what you want. The reality will be quite different. But do you see merit in what they're saying? I'd be all for Māori-owned supermarkets. How good would that be? Because that means New Zealand-owned. The profit staying in the country, benefiting local communities. It's not all bad at all.

0: It just won't happen, right?
1: Roman, with these new armed robots, wouldn't that be an economic way for us to get 500 extra police? Stop it. Imagine that. Like you're doing 100Ks and all of a sudden you're doing 110 because you're enjoying a song and you forget to look at your speedo. Next thing, there's a robot sprinting beside your car. Imagine this, going as fast as you are. Tapping on the window. Hello. It appears to me that you're speeding. I mean, that just, oh, no thanks. You wouldn't argue with a robot, would you? Roman, Terminator movies are just brilliant. I love Arnie. He was brilliant in that role. Was he? I probably should. Where do you watch them? Are they all on Netflix? My reference is always Netflix because I don't have any other streaming service. Roman, Terminator 3 and Dark Fate are both sequels to Terminator 2. Genesis is a redo of the first film, a new timeline. Salvation would be the last in the timeline as it's post-apocalyptic. So the six films don't all flow on from each other. Oh, okay. Okay, so I don't really understand what I just read, but I could just watch whichever one I wanted. I don't really, don't know if I want to, though. I don't mind a bit of sci-fi. Is that what you call sci-fi or just stupid? What would you call that? What's the genre? Certainly not comedy or romance, is it? Thriller? Horror? Sci-fi? No, sci-fi, I'd imagine. Hi, Roman. If I had to say, I wouldn't allow the export of bottled water unless it was put on shop shelves here in New Zealand free of charge first. Oh, I like that. I do like that, but we don't need more plastic, and we're terrible with plastics as it is. Hi, Roman. It sounds like Kathy is an air hostess on Peter's aeroplane flights. Every subject Peter told you, Kathy repeated to you. Well, that's not unusual. That's the whole thing. You put a couple of topics out there and people call and talk about them, and so does the next caller. That's not unusual. Oh, Roman, you are so funny. The highlight of my intermittent sleeping, says a texter. Hi, Roman. I'm so proud of my heritage. Both Māori, Te Atiawa, is my iwi and European. Aotearoa covers the entirety of New Zealand. Waipounamu is the South Island. Our national anthem is in respect to both Māori and European. The Māori were here before the European people. That's why we have the Treaty of Waitangi. We live in a democratic society, cheers, says Anna. Yeah, the indigenous people of the country. And if you struggle with that word, you need to look it up. People get instantly start steaming out the orifices when you say indigenous. Māori are, without question, indigenous. But then I feel indigenous too. And I do get quite kind of, I get upset at the thought of people not thinking that I'm indigenous. Because I am. Indigenous has two very clear, well-defined meanings. If you're struggling with that, just look it up. Hi, Roman. Great info plus interesting topics. Thank you. Heart goes out to those with family and friends. In Japan, Sheila, I'm at Fernside. No sleep at all with the howling gale winds. I live in a lovely tiny build. Roman, your talkback is so reassuring, living alone. Appreciate you being there. Robots equals crazy world. Keep it coming. LOL, says Jan. Now, in reference to robots, I think LOL could mean lots of lubrication. I mean, the way to beat robots, it's not hard. People are all, once they're out there, it's not that hard. All you need to do is hide all of the CRC. And eventually, after a couple of winters, they'll just be rusted up and terrible. Muscle man action, ha ha, says Sonia. What does that mean? What does muscle man action mean? Macho, macho man. Oh, you mean Arnold. Oh, gotcha. That took a while, didn't it? I'll be back. He was certainly, what a bodybuilder. Arnold Schwarzenegger, what an absolute, Lou Ferrigno, who were the other big names in bodybuilding at that time? Just bizarre, quite frightening when you see a bicep as thick as your leg, like at the thigh, you go, what the heck, I feel like a dweeby.

0: were running the 100 metres faster than any human. Why would we compare the ability of a robot to a human? That has no correlation to me. When someone says a robot's capable of doing blah, blah, blah, blah, blah, more than a human, I go, yeah, and what's the point? They're not a human. Just because they are built in the shape or form, torso, arms, legs, head, it's just a computer. So why would we be surprised that a robot could run faster than a human? That's okay, whatever. And I just don't want one running up to the car when I'm doing 110 Ks on State Highway 2 with Pearl Jam blaring so loud that the robot's tapping on the window. Excuse me, driver. That'd be horrible, wouldn't it? Or maybe they'd just fly. They'd probably start running, then they'd fly like a drone and just land on your car. And the next thing you'd see this robot's head coming down over your windscreen. Holy what the? You know, oh, no thanks. Oh, there's a movie in that. I might start writing the script immediately. 1822.
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0: 16:21. I'm trying to have a serious discussion here. I'm trying to be serious about water, E. coli, protozoa, and also Te Pāti Māori pledging $3.1 billion for a plan for Kai sovereignty, if elected. I'm getting sick of this, if elected, aren't you? With every single policy, if we're elected, if we're re-elected, if you're in government saying, if we're elected, we'll do this. I kind of think you should be ashamed. It should be, why haven't you done that? If it's such a good idea, why haven't you done it? Why aren't you just saying we're going to do it? Because we're in the government. I know there's not much time left, but all this whole, this dangling of little treats in front of you. If you vote for us, we'll start working for you. Roman, oh yeah, now, so the whole point of that was now we're getting into silly robot talk, which is quite funny and frightening. Roman, what about a robot disco? Clear the floor. Ha ha. What do you mean by that? A robot disco. Oh, you mean like the robot? I used to do that, and my girls used to get terrified. If I started doing the robot and had a very like a very straight face and started doing the whole robot disco thing, they'd start laughing, and then they'd say, Dad, stop it. They didn't like it. Probably because I'm a terrible dancer, or I was terrifying, one of the two. Roman, the point is the technology. The point is the technology. What do you mean? What the point to what? Is that a good thing or a bad thing? There'll be people that think that the whole AI thing is an absolute godsend. I can't actually work out why that would be. Apart from very menial tasks that you don't really want to, or dangerous jobs that you don't want a person doing, that could be good. Having machinery / robots, robotics doing something like that would be a good thing. But when it comes to losing so many jobs, that's what are we going to be doing? As a race of people, all we'll be doing is all working in CRC factories, which will be the life

blood of robots. Oh, no, we won't, because they'll be doing that for themselves, won't they? What will we be doing? Roman, the Incredible Hulk, he was bodybuilding with Arnie. And his surname, Banner? The Incredible Hulk. Hang on, though, that was, wasn't that Lou Ferrigno? Roman, what about Dolph Lundgren? Dolph Lundgren. And I didn't know who that was, so I looked it up, and as soon as I saw his face, I said, oh, I know who you are. You're that bloke. Hans Dolph Lundgren, a Swedish and American actor, filmmaker, and a martial artist. He gained recognition for portraying the Soviet boxer Ivan Drago in his breakthrough role in Rocky. He's 68 now. 68 years old. He's had a couple of wives. He's on to wife number two. 68. Gee. So now Sheila mentioned, you know, it could have been terrible. We could have been a French colony. Would it be terrible? I don't know. At least we'd all be saying bonjour, ça va. And we'd be eating baguettes for breakfast. And we'd have lovely Roquefort blue cheese, which is one of my favourite cheeses. And I thought, oh, just for Sheila, because she's so lovely. Sheila's lovely. She hasn't got it all right regarding the treaty and all that stuff and the names of the different islands, but she's a lovely lady and she loves Turkey. And I'll be there in April next year. I'm looking forward to that with the Leisure Time Tours people. And I thought, oh, I'm not very good at French and I can't sing this particular song, but it's a beautiful song and it's called J'étais la soirée des morts. That's right. And you'd think with a title like that, the guy who sings it would have a flash name too, but his name is Patrick Watson, which is not particularly French, but I like this tune. It is J'étais la soirée des morts.

0: does Jeudi la soirée de Mott mean?
1: Oh. Oh. What? Oh, that can't be right. Sorry, Google, I think you've got that wrong. Do you have a robot handy? Because I don't think you've got that right. What does Jeudi la soirée de Mott actually translate to? Please, Google, get it right this time. Oh, what? That can't be right. Apparently it's I'll be back, I told you so. 8 to 2.
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0: 622. Welcome, Harry. What's the water like where you are?
13: Oh, the water where I am isn't too bad. It's Taranaki water, and it's not too bad at all.
0: Good.
13: I don't mind at all. Water, of course, if you don't have it, you're dead. And if you have the wrong water, you're dead. And if you mix your water with your sewage, well, infant mortality goes through the roof and people end up dead. That's pretty much the real. But the thing that's bugging me at the moment is this farcical election campaign that we're in, or seem to be in, about supermarkets. And who's going to build the worst supermarkets and break up little kiddie screens at the local kindergarten and stop kids from learning to use scissors and so on? It's just this thing has become a farce.
0: Yeah, but isn't it important that the supermarket situation that we're in has not been well addressed by the Grocery Commissioner? That would be my feeling.
13: Absolutely not. Absolutely. Can you go back to 2017, 18? And what was the Prime Minister of the day saying then? And you find things that they were pointing to about price gouging and supermarket profiteering and so on. And by the time COVID came on, well, they were the only guys making money and they were still trying to claim wages. For goodness sake, they were trying to claim wages from the COVID fund.
0: Yeah, so good intentions are not going to change anything. What will change, the only thing that will change the supermarket sector will be legislation. And I can't see any government that's actually going to actually do what they're saying and put it into legislation, because they fear losing a great deal amount of voters and the legislation that could follow as well.
13: And you have a look at the silliest blooming ideas that are coming out from every quarter. These are supposed to be intelligent people. Where is our leadership? Where's our prime ministers and ministers and our opposition on the issues that are really affecting us, the cost of living crisis Yesterday morning, I rattled down a whole list of things on the medical world that is going on. I'm in the middle of this medical blooming world right now, and it's a world of blooming hurt for people. And we are in a real crisis. We haven't seen a leader on television addressing any of this in the last few days. The Minister of Health, Simeon Brown, he's gone blooming AWOL. There's nobody around with any direction. Has this country gone into blooming oblivion or something?
0: Could you not argue, though, that the whole cost of living crisis is the very crux to the supermarket question that so many parties are looking to address?
13: Well, it could be, but I'm talking about the whole national economy, the whole country, hiring of nurses. They just had Waitakere Hospital. They just had staff walk off for 2 hours a couple of days ago. And just to raise the point that they haven't got enough nurses to do the job. I mean, this is the whole national economy. This is the whole nation that we're talking about, not just, you know, supermarkets. Mm. There's much, much more to this, Romain. Something is afoot. I don't know what it is, but there's something gravely wrong, sir.
0: Yeah, well, I think there absolutely is, Harry. And I think if you've got money coming in the door and prices go up, you kind of go, oh, yeah, I think I can cope with that. And for those that are marginalised through a lack of money, it becomes everything, doesn't it? The ability to, what I'm seeing more and more as I get older, what I'm seeing is this real delineation between those that are living and laughing and those that are grimacing and existing. It seems to be you're either existing or you're living. And we should all be enjoying quite a high standard of living in this country, don't you think?
4: Book Flash.
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18: In this update, New Zealand and India have now ratified our new free trade agreement. Trade Minister Todd McClay says this deal lets us cash in on India's expanding middle class and enormous population. He says India's economy, which our businesses will get access to very soon, is expected to hit $12 trillion by 2030. McClay says the FTA has strong support from the parliaments of both countries.
19: This means that we're now in a position to bring the agreement into force on the 20th of October this year, bringing the benefits to our exporters straight away.
18: People have been allowed back into the Scenic Hotel in Dunedin after a suspected gas leak in the basement early yesterday afternoon. Fire and emergency say after taking multiple readings, they declared it safe for people to return. The hotel was evacuated and roads closed in Dunedin's CBD at around 3, following concerns a faulty transformer was producing hydrogen cyanide. Winston Peters is eyeing up closer ties with the United States as he reflects on another term as foreign minister. He's spoken to the New Zealand Institute of International Affairs before Parliament wraps up this week for campaign season. Senior political reporter Azaria Howell has more.
20: Winston Peters says trade protectionism, including tariffs, have been unwelcome. Despite that, the minister is calling for the US to support Pacific prosperity and security and tackling

0: transnational drug smuggling. The foreign minister suggests not enough money is going to our diplomatic network, with cost restraints imposed on government agencies.
1: An unlicensed immigration advisor has been found guilty of 11 charges, and her husband of one, after leaving families tens of thousands of dollars out of pocket. Kate Rickard reports.
2: MB received 5 complaints from Chileans here between 2023 and 2025 who bought visa support packages from Paula Walker Rodriguez's companies. Most found their student visa applications hadn't been lodged. Some also discovered school fees paid to Walker Rodriguez weren't passed on to education providers.
1: Sentencing is scheduled for early next year. A Sydney court has heard a former police officer allegedly disguised himself as an Uber Eats delivery rider before killing his ex-boyfriend and the man's new partner. 31-year-old Beau Lamar Condon is accused of developing an infatuation with his television presenter X ahead of the fatal double shooting in 2024. He's pleaded not guilty to murder, with the trial expected to last 3 months. Organisers of the Bird of the Year have a fresh suggestion for those who voted. The Karure Black Robin has won the top prize for the first time, with the top three rounded out by the Kakapo and Karere. The annual Forest and Bird Awards had their biggest homegrown turnout this year, 88% of the almost 100,000 votes cast in New Zealand. Spokesperson Casey McDonald says as the general election nears, now is the time to appeal to candidates to act to protect our birds.
3: It's super important for everybody who loves our native species to be asking their candidates what they're going to do for conservation work.
1: In sport, Warriors forward Leka Halasima has revealed how hampered he was by a hamstring injury during his side's NRL elimination final defeat to Newcastle. Halasima scored his side's only 2 tries as a late game day inclusion in the side after 3 weeks sidelined with a hamstring injury. He says the hamstring tweaked again, but he was determined to see the match out.
4: Physios came over and said if I was alright, and I just said, yeah, let's keep fighting.
1: 10 All Blacks who travelled to the United States for the final match of the Greatest Rivalry Tour against South Africa have been released to play in the NPC this weekend. 5 alone are expected to appear in the Thursday night fixture between Tasman and Bay of Plenty and Nelson, with the home side to have midfielder Timothy Tavanawai and halfback Noah Hotham. The visitors, fresh off winning the Battle of the Bay, will be able to name prop Pasilo Tosi and outside backs Fehi Fininga-Nafo and Imoni Narawa. Simon Parker, Jamie Hanna, Samisi Ta'ailoa, Josh Lord and Cortez Ratima have also been released to their respective provinces. Meanwhile, the All Blacks have also issued an injury update, confirming Quinn Tupaia, Ratima and Anton Segner should be fit for the Bledisloe Cup. As reported by Newstalk ZB a fortnight ago, Captain Adi Surveyor's year appears over with a dislocated shoulder that requires surgery, while Luke Jacobson also won't be back until next year. Anton Lennart-Brown and Billy Proctor are both 4 to 6 weeks away, meaning they might be back for the end of year tour. The Kansas City Chiefs have won the first overtime game of the NFL season, claiming a 33-30 Week 2 victory over the Indianapolis Colts. The two sides finished 27-all at the end of regulation, trading field goals before Harrison Butker stepped up to nail his second of the extra period on ESPN.
5: Butker, 40 for the win! Kansas City, 2-0, winning in overtime!
1: That's News and Sport. I'm Stuart Willey.
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10: 1 in 8 Kiwi men will get prostate cancer. Caught early, it's curable. Caught late,
11: it can be fatal.

9 past 2 this Tuesday morning. We got into robotics big time because the whole thing about Terminator was raised, and when did this whole AI robotics thing begin? It's not so much the AI that's the issue, I think. Most people are quite comfortable with artificial intelligence being of assistance, because in more ways than one, that's what computers have always been. It's more the fact that we're terrified of fleets of "I'll be back" type things running around and doing more harm than good, or someone having absolute power over all of that. So I completely get that fear. Isn't it odd that watching all those stupid movies, you go, "Oh, those silly movies I've watched over the years," and now that is almost perhaps a reality. But the reason we were talking about that was, I don't know. It just came up. We were also talking about school drinking water and the excitement that detections of E. coli are down by 16%. I think that's one way of looking at it, but the frightening thing is that there is E. coli at all. And I'd like to know more about your water drinking habits. It always blows me away that people, not many people, but I have met people over the years that have said, I don't drink water, never do. Tea and coffee. You must be constantly dehydrated, and yet they're not dead. How can it be that you can drink nothing but diuretics and be okay? I know that in the summertime, if I've done my old man workout and it's been a hot day, I'll get through 3 litres easily. But in days like today was kind of like quite, well, it wasn't cold, it was just cold-ish. 1 litre was all I got through. So talk about the water if you want to. Happy to do that. Have you subconsciously perhaps just started buying water and that's all you do now? Can't understand why you do that. When you can buy a water filter and just run your tap, you're paying for it in your rates anyway. You might as well. I guess it depends on where you are and your confidence with that supply. Te Pāti Māori, they're talking about a $3.1 billion plan for kai sovereignty, they're calling it. Promising tax credits, a community kai fund, and funding for Māori-owned

supermarkets if elected? Well, they're not going to be elected. They'll be elected in part, maybe, the 5% threshold, maybe, the coalition partner, whatever, who knows, time will tell. So it's one of those promises you can make without actually knowing. Well, you don't have to. No one's going to question them about the numbers because potentially it's just a dream. But I do like the idea of Māori-owned supermarkets. I like the idea of pouring that money into a community where the supermarket's owned maybe like by the local iwi, and then all that money stays in the community. That's great. Nothing wrong with that. Better than investing in a casino, right? Surely that's a better option. In small town New Zealand, big town New Zealand, wherever iwi, hapu and all that kind of stuff are, that's not a bad thing. But I put it to you that it's never going to be the case. And like a lot of parties at the moment, they're promising things they know they will not have to fulfil. Ants. We didn't get onto the ants, did we? I just sent Chris an email. Last night, yesterday morning, Chris called in and he's got an infestation of ants in his property. And because he's got mobility issues, sore neck, all that stuff, getting under the house is not really that easy. Finding the nest is the key to it. Feeding ants little trays of poison, they'll just keep coming. Thousands and thousands of ants all lining up, taking the poison back. You top up the poison. Did that for years. We had a pantry in an old home in Whanganui, and the ants just kept coming. Ants R Us, or whatever the product was, ants goodbye. No, it was like ants hello, millions of them. So I was talking to a bloke today, and I said, oh, this topic came up about ants and how to get rid of ants in a property. And he said, he got his phone out straight away. He wasn't even talking to me. I thought, oh, he's bored. He's looking at his phone. He said, no, I'm looking at a product here. This is the product. It works incredibly well. So I've just sent Chris an email, and it's, what did I say? G'day, Chris. I was told of no pest ant bait. Apparently it works very well. Kind regards, etc. So no pest is one word. Capital N for no, capital P for pest, but they'd run it together. No pest is the brand ant bait. So this bloke said, works like a charm. They had a problem in a brand new home through concrete floors. They couldn't work out how the ants were getting in. It must have been up through the wall somehow, right? So give that a whirl. And any recommendations? Because I know this came up late yesterday morning, and then it was like, oh, time to go, goodbye. And the calls and the texts were starting to come in around ants and your recommendations. Someone said cracked pepper, or not cracked pepper. Imagine that with your grinder, and not the website either, the actual. Imagine that with a grinder. You'd be there forever grinding your little grinder machine away. No way. I'm wondering why the pepper works, and could it just be very cheap white pepper? I buy black peppercorns. I don't really get white pepper. You know when you're in a cafe and they've got white pepper? It's always very, very fine and kind of don't really understand it, but it doesn't have the same taste to me as black pepper. Ants, how do you get rid of them? That's something you might want to talk about. 0800 80 1080. Now, Harry talked about healthcare systems, and I think at some point we all have a comment to make because we have to go to the doctor. It might be primary care with your GP. It might be heading off to secondary care in a hospital setting. And it's not until you get quite familiar with a nurse or a doctor that you see regularly that the confidence and storytelling becomes more obvious, doesn't it? They start telling you about why their day is busy, what's going on, why the staff numbers are down. If you're prepared to ask questions, they'll tell you. And it's certainly a problem in various parts of the country. Pāhia Tua, big problem there. They're saying it's not safe for patients at the medical centre in Pāhia Tua. Six staff have resigned. Six staff. How many staff were there to start with? Pāhia Tua, it's not a big city. It's a very nice city, actually. It's the city of Pāhia Tua. I could be stretching that slightly. I'm not even sure what the population is, but it's got nice shops. It's got nice people. It's got a nice park with a great big aeroplane and a slide. My girls used to love stopping at that park on a good day.
but six staff at the Pahia Tour.

0: Medical Centre have resigned, and this only happened yesterday, amid growing concern around extreme workloads and patient safety. You know that for a medical practitioner, or six of them, to have to resign, that says a lot. They're always under pressure. They've never got enough hours in the day. They're always running late. And I feel for doctors and nurses where the next patient says, I've been waiting for 40 minutes. You said 10 o'clock. You just never know. You never know what that nurse or doctor has had to deal with. I'm always mindful of that as I sit there flicking through. And they don't have magazines anymore, do they? No, because all the snotty fingers and stuff like that. So almost 5,000 patients depend on the clinic in the Tararua district, Paheatua. But over the past 2 years, 81 staff have resigned from the Tararua Health Group, alleging unsafe workloads and dangerously long wait times for appointments and tests. And Mark Emerson is one of the nurses that resigned today, along with five of his colleagues, and he said he was sick at the decision, but also relieved the matter had come to the nation's attention. He says, as nurses, we try. We will run ourselves ragged until we get the job done, but it's certainly not safe for the patients. It's not safe for the staff. Psychologically, terrible. Absolutely terrible. Now, you might know Paheatua quite well. You might know these staff. You may well be one of the staff. I'd like to know if it's exceptionally different to any other medical centre. It would seem that it is. That's a lot of staff. To get that consensus and to have them all resign, that says a lot. He says the clinic was a pressure cooker and there are limited clinicians. He says, we have a nurse practitioner that works for us 4 days a week. We've got a nurse prescriber that is full time, but she's leaving in 2 weeks. He said a lot of experience had left Paheatua yesterday. A phlebotomist, the person that takes the blood, a phlebotomist of 15 years, an administrator of 21 years, three registered nurses, including himself, and a nurse practitioner. That's going to hurt that town. So from Paheatua, if you're wondering, oh, I'm not really sure where that is. So just north of Masterton, north of Ikatahuna, the next town is Paheatua. And then you can turn left to go Mangamairi, Paheatua track over to the Manawatu, or further north from there to go to Woodville, to the new road over the hills to the Manawatu, or further east to Hawke's Bay. It's a long way to go from there to any other doctor. The nearest doctor from there would probably be, I don't know, it depends on which way you're going, but I would say Masterton. Good luck getting into a doctor there. Or into the Manawatu once again. Good luck. What's going to happen there? Where are people supposed to go? What, say you've got a child with a high fever or anything? I'm just painting pictures here. Anything that's a medical emergency, calling an ambulance, it's a long way to come. Having a local doctor or nurse practitioners, not there. Not looking good. Does this replicate what's happening where you are? Are you in a medical centre or a town with a medical centre where the staff are always saying, we're really sorry, there's nothing we can do about it. We can't get you in until next month or 2 weeks' time. But I'm sick now. It's something that needs to be addressed, and the Paheatua Medical Centre may well just be the tipping point. We may well hear about more from here on in. I really feel for the nurses and the doctors and the admin staff too. You forget about that person at the front desk, right? Have you seen what they're doing? They've got a phone call on hold, at least one. They're on the phone to someone. They're talking to you. You've just walked in the door. Someone else is there at the same counter, at least one, wanting to pay a bill or query the bill. Those admin staff on the front desk, absolutely amazing. They must have a lot of patience, no pun intended. 21 past 2.
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7: 23 past 2. I've got an email here from Fred, who's in Nice in France. Bonjour, ça va, Fred? Comment allez-vous? Je m'appelle Roman. Nice to get your email there, Fred. Bonjour, Roman. This is a very nice song. Je te laisserai des mots en dessous de porte. I have no idea what I'm saying. But you've written that and it says, this means I will leave you words under your door. Words in a letter, maybe. Oh, that's quite lovely, isn't it? Oh, see, my translation in the last hour was completely wrong. Je te laisserai des mots. I will leave you words under your door. As long as they're nice words, not like, I'm watching you through your blinds, or something like that. That'd be creepy, wouldn't it? But thank you, Fred. Nice of you to email in from Nice in France. What else have I got there? Have I got any other emails? I just want to make sure I'm not leaving emails behind. Nope, I'm up to date with emails. I'm not up to date with texts, but I will be when I get the chance. G'day there, Matt.
8: Hey, Roman, how's it going?
7: Yeah, good, Matt.
8: Sweet, can you hear me with the music in the background?
7: Oh, I can't hear music at all.
8: Oh, that's good. I'm in a supermarket and I can't turn the stereo off because I don't know where it is.
7: No, that's all right.
8: They leave it going for us, which is kind of cool.
7: Hang on, what are you doing in a supermarket?
8: Stocking shelves.
7: Oh, nice.
8: Part of my new crossing job, I let myself in and, you know, in and out, next supermarket, next four square, whatever.
7: Heck, So is that cutting back on their staff that would normally pack the shelves? You've got to drive the stuff there and load it onto the shelves.
8: Yeah, well, I should be on double pay, right?
7: Mm.
8: Keeps me sort of busy and fit, though, because my last job, the hardest part was opening the curtain. So this is like hauling across the deck and lifting and stacking. Oh, but that's all right.
7: What are you putting on the shelves, Matt?
8: I won't say because I don't want to ID myself on the route.
7: Okay, no, fair enough.
8: You probably guess. And,
7: that's all right.
8: Yeah, just about Pahiatua. Mm. It's my medical's depot.
7: Mm-hmm.
8: So I'm gutted to hear that. I went past there yesterday and they had process signs out the front.
7: I saw that.
8: And I thought, oh, that doesn't look good. But they obviously didn't get what they wanted.
7: No, they don't. And I wonder if that's a case of exactly that. We're going to leave. We're going to leave if you don't treat us well. And the authorities in charge just go, yeah, whatever, you're not going to leave. And all of a sudden they've gone. Terrible, isn't it?
8: Yeah, well, the phlebotomist I know well. She's almost my neighbour.
7: Mm.
8: The nurse practitioner is probably my one. And I'm gutted because I've built a good relationship with her over the last few years. And
7: exactly.
8: I tend to book 3 months ahead, but now I'm like, will that be enough?
7: Mm.
8: So might have to go back to Palmy and if it doesn't get sorted, which is a real shame for our little town.
7: Exactly, and what would it be like with opened or closed books in Manawatu? I guess it depends on the practice, doesn't it?
8: Yeah, I used to go to the Palms, which was expensive when I was in between doctors, because I left Levin without a doctor and I had no doctor for years. It was always a different one.
7: Yeah.
8: So going to Woodville and

0: play a tour, it was really good to finally get someone that recognised me when I went in.
1: That Palms, the Palms is like a supermarket, isn't it? It's huge, busy. It's like a miniature hospital.
0: Yeah, it's like you just go in and wait, and then you get your 10 minutes or whatever, and it doesn't feel like you've really scratched the surface.
1: No.
0: If you've got to explain your whole story to them, and they kick you out just as fast. But
1: yeah,
0: I'm gutted to hear that, but I guess we'll see what happens. And tell Chris with his aunts just to get out there and lick his bench clean. That'll sort them out.
1: Lick his bench clean. I'm sure he'll be thrilled with that one. Yeah,
0: he will.
1: Good on you, Matt. Thank you. I'll let you get back to singing away to the classic hits of, I don't know, it'd be some hideous band playing in the supermarket. It always is. It'll be the Bee Gees or something equally as mind-numbing, humming away in the background. It doesn't matter so much when you're working, though. Good on you. Now, that's a first. I've never, ever spoken to a truck driver doing deliveries who also has to go and stack the product on the shelves. Supermarkets get everything their way, don't they? They are. I almost see a supermarket as like its own little country. They've got their own little power thing going on. Everyone's absolutely terrified of losing their job. Because that's the threat, isn't it? Well, if you don't like it, someone else will do it. So, you know. There's some lovely people in supermarkets. On a Saturday, I go to a particular supermarket and buy a sandwich before I come to work. They do amazing sandwiches, and they're always really, really fresh in the deli. Much cheaper than buying it from a cafe. Oh, this is a bit of a story, but stick with me. And the staff member there, I love chatting with her. She's always upbeat. She always, you know, just very happy. How's your day going? All this stuff. But what blew my socks off was to ask her, what happens with all of this fresh food if it's still here when you close the doors? Are you allowed to take it home? No. What? She said, no, it has to be dumped. And I said, why? I said, surely these sandwiches are lovely. And sure, by the next day, you know what bread's like. It goes from very, very fresh to not so fresh, but it's still edible. Huge chicken salad sandwiches, beautiful. They'll be fine by the next day. And she said, no, we're not allowed to take them home. They have to be dumped. Why can you not take them home? And she just raised her eyebrows and had a smile. No answer there, being very diplomatic. Isn't that just the most deplorable waste of food? And they can't, apparently, you can't go giving it to a food charity or people standing at the door who know that by the end of the day, the food's being dumped in case they get sick. Well, I'd be prepared to take that risk if I was in need of a free sandwich. I hate that. That's a big Woolworths, by the way. Terrible. 2:30, 0800 80 1080. The text is 9292. I'll be here through till 5. Welcome, Pete.
2: Morena, right, man?
1: Morena to you.
2: Look, I heard your conversation regarding artificial intelligence.
1: Mm.
2: And as far as I know, the advent of AI began in the 1940s under what was called the Manhattan Project, which was the invention, design, and construction of the first nuclear weapon that was eventually dropped on Japan. And that was the advent of the very first computer. But I must say, Hollywood's done an incredible job over the years portraying not only computers, but what we know today is artificial intelligence. And there's one movie that comes to mind called 2001 Space Odyssey.
1: Yes.
2: I think the maker of that film was the one Stanley Kubrick. And that's an ideal movie of how to avoid the pitfalls of artificial intelligence, especially reliance on technology. I don't know if you ever saw the movie there, Roman.
1: I was thinking about it. I love the music, but I can't think whether I don't think I have seen the film.
2: It was on board a space station in which the computer was having about 90% of control of activity for the humans on board the space station. And eventually it ends up killing the astronauts because they realise that it was an out-of-control computer.

0: And that they went to shut it down and that it turned off the oxygen supply for the crew. But I must say, one movie you mentioned was The Terminator.
1: Mm-hmm.
0: And I always considered the first Terminator movie the Bible of the Machine, as that was the advent of super intelligence that saw the human race as inferior to what its intention was, and that was global domination, cause for a nuclear war. And I thought, yeah, that's a good portrayal of how far we've become reliant on technology.
1: And there's two things in that, right? There's two things. There's the whole who's going to be controlling the robots? Is someone going to have autonomous power over everything, or is it that the robots will turn on us, which is what we're hearing at the moment, which is just weird. Why would you develop that?
0: Well, I guess the type of computer that would do that, dominate the human race, I mean, you're looking at something like 5 centuries into the future for that to become a possibility.
1: Oh, no. No, they're saying within 10 years, if you've been following the news.
0: Yeah, 10 years is a small glint in the eye regarding technology, but you want to have the full effect, and that will take centuries. That's what I reckon anyway. That's where I perceive it.
1: Yeah, but perception is not reality. Well, it is depending on your perception, I guess. They say perception is reality. Not always, but yeah, it's just a saying. When you've got the AI developers saying that within 10 years, less than 10 years, we could be wiped out by AI, it's like, sorry, what are you doing? You're the guys making it? I don't know whether to be terrified or just exhausted. Probably both, actually. Thank you, Pete. Good to hear from you. Yeah, the cast of 2001 A Space Odyssey, Keir D'Elia, Gary Lockwood, William Sylvester, Daniel Richer, Douglas Rain, and lots of others. And as you mentioned, Pete, the director, Stanley Kubrick. It was released in 1968. It was released just months before I was born. I didn't know it was that old. Rotten Tomatoes gives it 90%. IMDb gives it 8.3 out of 10. It was obviously a very good movie for its time. 2 hours and 29 minutes. 1968. Very forward thinking. And now the future is here. 0800 80 1080. Ants is the other thing too. Ants seems such a minuscule, in more ways than one, topic to bring up. But when you've got ants, it's all you can think about, isn't it? You wake up at night, oh, they're still there. You sneak out, you look into the pantry where they've attacked the honey or a bag of sugar that wasn't done up properly or something. But apparently no pest. Oh, hang on, now I've got to find it. Where's my scent items? Scent. Chris. No pest ant bait. No pest, one word, capital N for, no, capital P for pest, one word, ant bait. Apparently it's the best. It's not cheap. And I think you'll find that anything that works is never going to be cheap. They know it works and they want to charge you for the pleasure of it working. 0800 80 1080. The text is 9292 2523.
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1: At this month's Kapiti genealogy meetings, hear Speaker Elizabeth Cox, historian and author, talking about Mr. Ward's map, Victorian Wellington, street by street. The evening meeting is Tuesday 22nd of September 7:30 at Coast Community Church, Paraparaumu. And then the next day, Wednesday the 23rd, 1:30 at the Waikanae Baptist Church.
0: Got an opinion? 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
2: 23-2-3-year mats in the supermarket, stacking the shelves and then driving on to the next one and stacking the shelves. With what? I don't know. But he suggested that Chris should lick his benches clean. Oh, can you imagine? Oh, Chris has got in touch. Good on you, Chris. The very man who has the ant problem. Well, is it a problem or an issue? Is there a difference apart from spelling? Hiram, man, tell Matt. I hope he trips over and goes face first into the mussels. Chris and Gothic. Very good, Chris. Thank you. I'd love to go face first into the mussels as long as they're shelled and cooked. Yum. Do love mussels as long as you don't look at them too closely. Hi there, man. What about L'amour et les enfants de la liberté by Shade Smith and his band Rumour? Cheers, says Anna. What do you mean, what about it? What about it? You mean in terms of the name and the fact that I have no idea what I've just said? Something about the love of a baby and liberty and freedom? I don't know. Why is that song special to you, Anna? Hi, Roman. AI escalations and associated concerns appear to indicate a pending fear about the war of the worlds. Chances of anything coming from Mars are 1,000,000 to 1, he said. Chances of anything coming from Mars are 1,000,000 to 1. Boom. But still, they come. Ba, ba, ba. What a great album that is. I almost sung the whole album, didn't I? Roman, Unichem Pharmacy are awesome. I had cellulitis, needed antibiotics, couldn't get into the doctors or the hospital within minutes. Yes, we can help you. Good Lord. They are trained to help and even advise me. You got this because you haven't kept up your tetanus injection. They do that for free there on the spot. Yeah, never, it's a good point. Never underestimate what a pharmacist can do for you. They are able to prescribe some things, not too many, but some. And they're very, very good when it comes to drug-drug interaction information. So if you've got concerns about what you're on, and it's not about usurping the doctor, you might not have had a great chat with the doctor. It could have been a very busy, rushed consultation. Go down to the pharmacy. I've just been to my doctor. Yes, we can see we've got your prescription here. Can you tell me why he or she has prescribed that and what happens between the two medicines? Why can't I have them with food? Why do I have to have them with food? Pharmacists are incredible when it comes to medicine information. In fact, most doctors talk to pharmacists about medicines information. In hospitals, they have pharmacists that are specific to a disease state. They'll have very highly qualified pharmacists just to do with infection or oncology. They'll have their multidisciplinary meetings regarding you as a patient. And part of that meeting, there'll be a pharmacist talking about the medicine. It's quite incredible how qualified they are and how helpful they are. Oh, the texts are coming in too thick and fast. I can't keep up. I can't. I'm sorry. I just can't. I can't cope. Well, I can. I'll get to them when I can once I start coping again. 19-2-3. 0800 80 1080. Hi there, Alison.
3: Hello. Apparently last night Marcus said that I sound like I was in a submarine. How's the sound there now? I might have to go down and get a new phone today. Is it all right, my line?
2: Yeah.
3: Not crackly, is it?
2: Well, yeah, hang on. Just let me just... Hang on.
3: Oh, that's woken up everybody now. Yeah, they're all ringing in now, all the old fellas.
2: That does sound like a submarine, though, doesn't it? Or that did, but you don't.
3: Just a wee bit there.
2: No, you don't.
3: And I was just going to say about these children on the news the other day, these 11-year-old now on 4 hours a day on these smartphones. They're too young or something. Now, in Christchurch, of all those 11-year-olds put down their phones on the 25th,

0: And, you know, next thing you're born, your dad's the Lion King, and he says, oh, I'm sorry, but you're going to New Zealand. You'd be going, why?
1: Mm. It's lovely to see the cheetahs there and all the children feeding the giraffes and that.
0: Yeah, you do. Okay, see, I'm just not a fan of zoos. I took my little grandson when he was one, a year ago now, to the, you know, the big Australia Zoo in Queensland. And that's kind of, it's still a zoo, right? But it's big, open kind of enclosures. And you see that joy in the children's faces, and it is lovely, but it's still a zoo, isn't it?
1: You mean the one with Irwin's, that one, the one with Steve, run by the Irwins. Is that the one you're talking about?
0: Yeah, that is the one. It's called Australia Zoo.
1: Yeah, well, that to me is wonderful. I mean, I'd be going there to see them, I suppose you'd say, because I like the family there, the boy Robert and mixing with all those animals, I suppose you'd say there. But I've just always loved going there because I've always loved way back in Nelson, the nature land, and then to there. And it's they're struggling now financially. And at 50 years, I thought, gosh, we don't want to lose it, you see. I'm just telling the children to get off their phones and go there. I'm trying to encourage people to try and help the park out there, you know.
0: You know, I understand why you do that, and I do concur, although it's get off your phones full stop and just do anything. Well, I'm bored. Just go and do something. Oh, there's nothing to do. It's incredible to hear a child say that. I'm sure I once said that more than once too, but it's not true. There's tons of stuff to do. Thank you, Alison. No, not a fan of zoos at all. I think the day of the zoo is gone. If you want to see an elephant or a giraffe, go to Africa. Go to India. Go wherever they have them. Don't expect them to be handed to you on a plate in a cage. I find it just archaic. And to watch a demented animal, like a cheetah. Why isn't it running? It never is. It's lying in the corner. Cheetahs in a zoo, always lying in the corner. It's because they're depressed. They want to run. They probably want to chase you. But I think it's an incredibly cruel thing to do when you say you love animals. I love animals. Do you? Yes. Why have you got it in a cage then? Oh, because I love it. No, you don't. It's terrible. Terrible, terrible. No place for zoos anymore, is there? Oh, that should work. I think people will be outraged by that. Are you outraged by that? No place for zoos. If you want to see an animal, go and see it. Good luck outrunning a cheetah, but that's the price you'll have to pay for getting up close and personal instead of shoving it behind a sheet of glass and putting wire around it. 3:15, 0800 80 1080. The text 92.
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0: 3:13, the typhoon in Japan is a real concern. Just repeating that news I mentioned earlier, you may not have heard, but more than 1.9 million people are under evacuation orders as Typhoon Dujuan batters Japan. Terrible. Absolutely terrible. There's been one death. A woman that was buried alive after a landslide crushed her

0: house, and a man was taken to hospital after being trapped while working to clear the debris. More than 50,000 households in the region are without electricity as well. And the winds are blowing at about 143 k's, gusting up to 198. Heavy rain, strong winds, 1.9 million people under evacuation, mainly in Tokyo and other parts of Japan as well. You might have friends or family in that part of the world, as I do, which is my daughter's not there anymore. She was there for 2 weeks. She got home about a week ago. They missed that. Hiram Mann, l'amour, l'enfant de la liberté, means love is the child of freedom. Love is the child of freedom. Love is the child of freedom. Right? Okay. It's quite poetic, isn't it? Go Sheila, says this text. You took the word right out of my mouth. Maori supermarkets, apartheid, with 5 exclamation marks. Oh, you'd have to be pretty thick to think that, wouldn't you? I think you're being tongue-in-cheek, a little bit stupid. Yeah, that kind of text just portrays you as being a little bit simple. If a supermarket is owned by a New Zealander who's of Chinese, Maori, Greek, Scottish origin, are you not allowed to go in there? No, exactly. So don't be stupid. Of course you can shop in there. I think it's great to see a local community supported by an iwi that's allowed to have its own supermarket. Allowed to, funded, enabled to. I just can't see it happening. The pledge from Te Pāti Māori, $3.1 billion for Kai sovereignty. Possibly a great idea. Just never going to have to fulfil the promise, are you? Roman, dairy farms are worse than zoos. That's a pretty strong, it's a short text that I can feel the condemnation seeping through the text machine. Hi there, Jay, welcome.
1: Greetings, Roman, and all the listeners. I've been listening very carefully about the AI stuff, and I don't know if you remember this movie, but it freaked me out at the time. It was called iRobot.
0: Oh, yes.
1: iRobot. And that sent chills through me at the time, especially towards the end after these different robots were fighting. They were developed to be servants, but then this machine had this control that sooner or later robots that were looking after people and serving them in the homes, etc., would gear up to go and kill the human people.
0: Mm.
1: And really rocked my cradle at the time. And even hearing it, I've just woke up before, I haven't spoken for a while. But the real end of the scene of iRobot, somebody, a listener might remember it, but it was quite chilling because I knew in my spirit that this could be a real thing that's going to happen in the future.
0: Yeah, it does seem odd, doesn't it? You got your radio going in the background there, Joe. It's just a little bit distracting with the delay, although you were coping quite well. To me, what's more confronting is the speed at which it's happened. Not that it's happened. So there's two things for me. The speed at which we're now going, we need to control something, and the people that are saying it are the ones who have made it. That concerns me. I can see at the moment on one of the TV channels here, Barack Obama talking about control of AI. So it's not just the makers. There are world leaders talking about it, or ex-world leaders as well, talking about more control. But it's also about how do we let it get to this point? We had the design capability to prevent this, and yet we've enabled it. And the speed as well. Quite incredible. Good on you, Jay. Good to hear from you. Graham, stand by. 0800 80 1080. 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
0: 7 to 3, you might have a bit of a trick how to deal with ants when they infest the pantry. Ants, that was as a result of Chris asking yesterday morning. We've got the result for him. It's called No Pest Ant Bait. The brand is No Pest. We're also talking about the lack of surety around local medical centres, particularly in the rural setting, with Pahiatua having six of their staff resigning yesterday. There are major concerns over the state of rural health services, and you won't really know anything about that unless you live rurally or you've moved rurally and you go, oh, I've got my nice little lifestyle block, I've got my chickens, now I'll sign up with the local doctor. Sorry, what? There's no local doctor. Oh. You really need to do your homework, don't you? It's all very well removing yourself from a big centre, but man, there can be a price to pay. Is it easy to get into a doctor where you are, Graham?
6: Yes and no. It's just about as bad as Pahiatua. Mm. I spent quite a bit of time last year, as you recall, in ICU. That's intensive care and part of this year as well, and fighting several normally fatal medical conditions and often hardly being seen from one day to the next on the ward. That's how bad it is in Dunedin Hospital. So it's not unique. By the way, Love is a Child of Freedom, so someone's gone and translated that for you. Mm. Yesterday, about 3 o'clock, we had a medical emergency in central Dunedin, just off the Octagon, where there was reports of a hotel and a transformer apparently leaking cyanide, of all things. Fortunately, it wasn't, but people were smelling around and the whole area cordoned off.
0: When you say transformer, are we talking like a robot?
6: We're talking about a high-powered electrical device.
0: Oh, yes, of course.
6: That transformer. Mm. And I thought, cyanide and the transformer? Well, anyway, that took about an hour to sort out, but that whole area just south of the Octagon was cordoned off and traffic was diverted and people were diverted and you had to see that was resolved. The smells that they thought were cyanide were something else and it all got resolved very, very...
0: Well, thank God for that, because cyanide, you'd be dead before you woke up. Yeah.
6: Well, it's pretty vicious stuff. Potassium cyanide is pretty vicious stuff. According to my chemical degree, that's stuff you don't want to tamper with.
0: Yeah.
6: Or bird of the year, the Chatham Islands robin. That's great to see that little bird that nearly died or nearly got wiped off the face of the earth of down to three. Two males and one female a few decades ago, and now the 350. It's now bird of the year. So
0: right. That's good.
6: Hurrah, hurrah, hurrah.
0: Yeah, although you did vote for the penguin.
6: I voted for the Kier as well and the albatross, and they finished in the, well, the Kier finished in the first. Kier finished fourth, I think, and the albatross came about 10th. So you're allowed five votes. I put four and I spread my votes fairly.
0: Wow. I wonder if Bird of the Year, I wonder if Bird of the Year 2026 will be more popular than the general election.
6: Well, probably.

0: It makes us sort of look over our shoulder and say, well, these birds here, you know, may none of them ever get H5N1. But we have got quite an eclectic mix of native birds, and we need to probably take better care of them. The hoiho has won twice, which is unusual. It's always a popular one in the last decade or so. And about 100,000 votes, or just over 100,000 votes overall. It was
1: nice.
0: Quite a busy time.
1: Yeah, indeed. Thank you, Graham. Yeah, native birds, but even more importantly, I would say, are our endemic birds. Well, they're both important, but no one really talks about endemic birds, do they? The birds that are found nowhere else in the world, which we have many of. I'm about two-thirds of the way through my huge book on the native birds of New Zealand. I think it's called Birds of New Zealand. Both those that have been wiped out. And it's just incredible, the dozens of species of birds that are no longer. I didn't even know we had a laughing owl. We had a laughing owl, and it was extinct quite a long time ago now. Sad though, right?
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7: In this update, changing interest deductibility is off the table for Labour, despite crying foul over government changes this term. The party's confirmed it won't change coalition settings, letting landlords deduct 100% of mortgage interest in their tax returns. Labour earlier dubbed it tax cuts for landlords, but Chris Hipkins says their proposed capital gains tax will remedy that.
8: At the time rules were changed around interest deductibility, the Labour Party at that point had ruled out a capital gains tax. Now clearly that's changed.
7: Concerns a national election promise to get children school ready is being developed without enough teacher input. It wants to ban screens and devices in early childhood centres and limit their use in primary schools. It also wants children needs assessed before starting school. Kindy teacher and NZEI member Sally Griffin says she hopes the school start check would be a holistic approach, but worries it won't be.
9: We are the professionals working in the sector. I've got 30 years teaching experience. A number of my colleagues have got the same, if not more, and we've not been involved in these discussions.
7: Another moderate shake was felt by thousands of people across parts of the lower North Island last night. GeoNet says the 4.1 magnitude quake shortly before 9:30 p.m. was just west of Masterton at a depth of 17 kilometres. The Trade Minister says business with India could grow more over time. Parliament passed our free trade agreement last week and it's now been ratified with the Governor-General's royal assent. Chris Luxon says since starting speaking positively about trade with India, it's risen 72%. Todd McClay says this opens a door for businesses.
10: Every trade agreement we've done, we've seen two-way trade in New Zealand exports go up much more quickly than the Ministry of Foreign Affairs can model. I think that you will find with the India agreement it will be exactly the same.
7: The Prime Minister says New Zealand naval ships transiting the Taiwan Strait last week were carrying out a routine exercise. Reuters reports naval frigate Te Mana and supply ship Aotearoa went through 3 days ago. Last November, Chinese forces

0: followed a New Zealand naval ship as it crossed the strait. The waterway is claimed by China, but regarded by Taiwan as international waters. Chris Luxon says he's not expecting China to react this time.
1: It's a routine activity. It's conducted in a safe and professional way. It's conducted under international law. It's in international waters.
0: Waikato police are asking for any footage relating to a death at Te Awamutu train station on Sunday night. All heritage train services have been stood down nationwide during investigations. Police are encouraging any witnesses to seek support. A Dunedin hospital ward for adults with intellectual disabilities involved in the justice system could close within weeks. Ombudsman inspectors found evidence of human rights abuses at Wakari Hospital's 12-bed Ward 10A this year, describing punitive and coercive treatment. Jamie Cunningham has more.
2: Health New Zealand says the ward could close as early as October 31, once remaining patients are moved to specialist facilities outside the southern region. It says it's working with staff and unions to retain as many workers as possible. An independent Ministry of Health inquiry is also underway.
0: In sport, Warriors boss Cameron George is demanding answers from the NRL over three contentious decisions that went against his side in their elimination final against Newcastle. The Warriors were on the wrong end of three late calls in the two-point defeat. George has told Sydney's Daily Telegraph he's written to the NRL to understand the decisions, admitting it won't change the result but might make them accountable. Meanwhile, Mitchell Barnett is devastated at the conclusion of his time with the Warriors. The New South Wales enforcer was always on the move after the season, after being granted an early release to join the Broncos in 2027. But Barnett wasn't ready for the curtain to come down just yet.
3: Very grateful for the opportunity I've had at this club and the people in it. Like, I just... there's so many people that have done so many things for me and my family, especially of late when we've needed them.
0: Coach Dave Rennie will be forced to spend the back half of the year with a vastly different starting All Blacks loose forward trio to the one he's backed so far. Flanker Luke Jacobson will be out for 4 to 5 months with the elbow tendon injury suffered in the third test against South Africa. It follows Ardie Surveyor's withdrawal earlier in that match with a dislocated shoulder that he's yet to undergo surgery for, with a definitive return to play unclear until he emerges from under the knife. Rennie told News Talk ZB a fortnight ago in Washington that it was very unlikely Surveyor would play again this year, while wing Caleb Clark's not due back until early 2027. Quinn Tupaia, Anton Zegner and Cortez Ratima are all on track for a return to the Bledisloe Cup, while midfielders Anton Lennart-Brown and Billy Proctor are 4 to 6 weeks away, meaning they could be cleared for action in the end-of-year tour. Meanwhile, 10 All Blacks have been released for NPC duties across 7 teams for week 9 of the competition this weekend. That's News and Sport. I'm Stuart Willey.
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6: News Talk ZB Weather Watch 24/7 for Tuesday, the 22nd of September. Starting in the north and Northland to Kapiti, including Coromandel and the Central High Country, mostly cloudy, isolated showers turning to rain for a time this morning or this afternoon, and then fine spells increasing. Bay of Plenty, cloudy, with the odd shower from this afternoon, clearing by tonight. Gisborne and Hawke's Bay, mostly fine for you, then scattered rain this afternoon or this evening, gradually clearing by tonight.

0: 9 past 3 here through till 5 this morning. Yes, indeed. 0800 80 1080 is the best way to get in touch. 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
0: Now, this is interesting. It's quite the move in terms of media coverage in the US. 5 major US television news networks, ABC, CBS, CNN, Fox News, and NBC, have suspended their shared TV pool coverage of President Donald Trump. It's an unprecedented collective action, and it comes after Donald Trump and his administration blocked CNN, MS Now, and Politico from entering White House grounds and revoked their press passes, accusing them of reporting fake news. CNN was scheduled to provide the broadcast footage for the entire press pool during Trump's trip to the United Nations General Assembly, but the White House removed the network from its assigned duties. So just repeating that news, that 5 major US television networks, ABC, CBS, CNN, Fox News, and NBC, have suspended their shared TV pool coverage of President Donald Trump. Not a good look, is it? Not a good look for him, that is. 0800 80 1080 9292 on the text. We have been talking about E. coli and the way that we're celebrating the fact that detections are down by 16%. Things are improving. The councils around the country, some better than others, at putting all the blocks in place, all the filters for things like protozoa and E. coli. You don't want E. coli, regardless of which form it is. You don't want that in your water. You don't want anything that's going to make you sick. And yet we seem to be dumbing everything down and celebrating the fact that reductions are there, as opposed to, I don't know, there shouldn't be any E. coli in our water. And this report is specific to schools and their water supply. Some schools have their own water supply. Others, of course, just like you and I, turn on the tap and it comes from your local town's water supply treatment plant. Well, I think it says a lot about us when we are starting to worry or doubt whether our water is pure enough to be drinking. I grew up, like many people, when you're outside as a kid, you just turn on the tap outside, guzzle from the hose, which always had its own issues, didn't it, in terms of what was lurking in the hose. Running inside, grabbing a cup, guzzling water. It just seemed to be what we did, and now we're having problems with nitrates, E. coli, protozoa, all sorts of stuff. So there's that too. Have you become someone that buys water? I've never ever purchased. Oh, that's not true. No, that's not true. I've bought bottles of something nice and sparkling like Perrier or something like that for something special, but I don't buy water to drink as a habit. Speaking of water and health,

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0: As I mentioned before, the five major US television news networks, ABC, CBS, CNN, Fox News and NBC, suspending their shared TV pool coverage of President Donald Trump. It's an unprecedented collective action, and that comes after the Trump administration blocked CNN, MS Now and Politico from entering the White House grounds over the weekend and revoked their press passes. According to them, it was all about, you know, reporting fake news, as you know Donald Trump does. So just further to that, this boycott, in a joint statement, the five networks declared that no administration should restrict a news organization because it objects to its reporting. Which is, yeah. So rather than replacing CNN with another new network of news coverage, the consortium chose to pull all of their cameras. And as a result, no major US network provided television coverage of the president's events or his travel to New York. So quite an unusual course of events there, right? To have that collective agreement between those networks that says it all about Donald Trump and his ongoing stupidity. Roman, the banning of the press from the White House by Donald Trump started this press boycott. The other, he really has lost the plot. Do you mean the other day? What better way to suppress his stupid decision-making? Also, his lying press secretary must scream into her pillow at the end of each day, speaking of false news. Remember, the best way to get rid of ants is to mix baking soda with icing sugar. It kills cockroaches also. Oh, really? So they come for the icing sugar and they get taken out by the baking soda? Why is it toxic to them? It's not toxic to us, is it? Mind you, we don't inhale great quantities of it, I guess. 21 past 3. Hi there, Alistair.
6: Good morning, Roman.
0: Morning.
6: It sounds like your democracy is dying in the United States.
0: Yeah.
6: When the fourth state can't get access to what the government's doing.
0: Mm-hmm.
6: And, the price of the supermarket foods, it reflects the fact that our dollar has shrunk in value on the international market against the United States dollar. We used to have parity, the same as, but now it's down to 57 cents in the dollar.
0: I can't remember a time where it was dollar for dollar. When would that have been?
6: Oh, well, you're talking about 20, 30 years ago.
0: Okay.
6: Yeah, a long time ago, back in the 40s.

0: in the 60s and the 70s. Yes, 50 years ago.
1: Yeah, okay, yeah.
0: Now, the reason your dollar shrinks is because the energy available to the nation has been falling, and the price of our energy is going up and up. And how are we going to address that? Well, there's a crew of scientists working in the geothermal areas around Taupo and south of Taupo. They're hoping to find what they call supercritical steam from about 5 kilometres below the Earth's surface. And if they can strike this supercritical steam, the energy value is such that from a single field they'll be able to provide enough electricity for the whole nation.
1: Okay.
0: Double the amount of energy we'd have. And that's the sort of thing we have to do to bring the value of the dollar back up again. We've got to increase our energy supply in order to raise the value of our dollar.
1: Oh, I think it's bigger than that. I think even if we became more self-sufficient with the energy, I still think we're at the beck and call of so much of what happens globally, don't you? Surely.
0: Yes, we are. But with the very, very cheap energy, we can produce almost anything we want. I mean,
1: yeah, but the thing is, we're not going to, Alistair. We're not going to start having a car production. We're not going to start making fridges. We're just never going to do that. We don't even manufacture clothing on a grand scale here anymore like we once did. So I like what you're saying to a certain extent, but it's not the, therefore, New Zealand's economy is saved. We don't need the rest of the world because we've suddenly got our own energy supply. It certainly would help to keep the cost down, and I'm sure a lot of people would welcome that. Whether that would transpire to cheaper costs to you and I, though, who knows? Probably not, given what happens with the energy supply and the big gen tailors, as they're called. Always sounds a bit genital, doesn't it, when you say gen tailors? It's a bit weird, really. 24 past three, thank you, Alistair. Welcome, Christine.
2: Do you know thing on the internet or what you can put on your phone, and it's called Bring, and it writes your shopping list. It goes down all the items that are in the supermarket, and you tick them off as you go shopping, or you do them before you go shopping, so you don't have the paper waste and you don't forget anything.
1: Is it handy? Do you like it?
2: Oh, yes, it's very good. It goes down the veggies like radishes, celery, all the things, and you can type in one that's not there, and it goes down to the meat.
1: How often are you buying radishes?
2: Cool. I'm not, but I'm just saying.
1: Yeah.
2: And also another good thing for ants is lavender.
1: Oh.
2: They don't like the smell of it or the feel of the lavender plant.
1: Well, that's good to know. Have you used that in the past?
2: You put it on the windowsill. Mm. Yes, I've used it when I was at home here.
1: Okay. Well, that's good to know. Yeah, I've got a list on my phone just in the notes. I just have a notes tab called shopping list, and when something runs out, I just chuck it on there. But whatever works for you, right? It's quite a good idea, isn't it?
2: Well, it saves you forgetting your shopping list. And it saves you, you can just delete it, and there's no wastage like the Greens would like, putting a bit of shopping list paper in the rubbish.
1: Yes.
2: You just delete it, and you can redo it again and again.
1: Yeah, I know. I like your thinking. It's whatever suits you, right? Like I say, I've just got notes on my phone, Christine. It's the same thing, really. Although it doesn't have a list of things, and I run through it because I don't buy a lot. I'm kind of boring. I get to the checkout, and I'm that person that while I'm waiting, I'm looking back over my shoulder going, this doesn't look like enough. What am I doing here? I've got porridge and milk, or I've got tea and coffee as well. So, there's not a meal there. What am I doing wrong? But I'm trying to get out of the habit of buying my fruit and vegetables from the supermarket. I don't enjoy the quality of that at all. My local greengrocer type big Asian supermarket is so much better. Bok choy coming out the wazoo. How many bok choys are there? I don't know, 6 or 7? Quite mind-blowing. Good on you, Christine. There's a bit of a hot tip there with the lavender too for the ants. Yeah, I'm not a big fan of lavender. It's a bit too aromatic for me. Rosemary is the same for me. It's a bit too full on. It's like, whoo.

0: tone it down. You know, just turn the volume down on the aromatics by about 50%. Too much for me. Welcome to you, Brett.
1: Yeah, amen. In driving at night for posts between Timaru and Hamilton, I've seen a lot of animals. At the moment, we've got a problem with goats between Timaru and Tigawiti.
0: What?
1: A lot of goats. Yeah, a lot of goats grazing on the road. I see there's a few dead ones that have been hit. But, yeah, I come flying down the hill one night and there were two massive bulls grazing on the side of the road. I thought, I come around the corner and they were right there. Thank God they weren't wandering the road.
0: Because what are you driving, Brett?
1: Oh, it was a big eight-wheeler Mitzi.
0: Yeah. It's probably going to deviate your path slightly, isn't it?
1: Yeah. And I wrangled a couple of horses. I managed to give them up a driveway with a gate.
0: Yeah.
1: And, the big boss found out and gave me 10 free coffee vouchers.
0: Good stuff.
1: That was a good night.
0: Well, I like the fact that you stopped and did something about it. I don't know how many people just go, oh, that looks dangerous, and keeps driving. Well done you.
1: Yeah, one night there was a herd of pigs on the road. They were the size of corgis.
0: Heard of pigs? So have I. I've heard of pigs. Yeah, I've heard of pigs.
1: But they were getting run over.
0: Oh, no.
1: It was the horrible part. Yeah.
0: Oh.
1: And 2 o'clock in the morning, it was shocking.
0: Oh, that's horrible.
1: I don't know what was going on there. There was 30 or 40 pigs.
0: Oh, that's horrible. Now, the thing is, though, Brett, that when you're doing God's work there out of the truck, you become a bit of a liability too. You could be hit by an oncoming vehicle or one from behind.
1: I saved the goat one day. You could only see it in a high truck. It was tucked down, hooked up in the fence by its horns.
0: Oh.
1: 5 nights later, I thought it was still there, and I couldn't stop the truck because there was nowhere to park. So I went back on my motorbike, about 40 k's out of town, and I cut the wire and let him go.
0: Oh.
1: But he had big holes in the dirt from his knees, but he was still alive. 4 days, 5 days without water.
0: Gee, that's incredible. And he was hooked up with his horns. He'd stuck his head through to get the longer grass. Yeah.
1: But driving at night, amazing what you see.
0: Yeah, exactly. I bet you. I didn't know about the goats. I'm quite... Now, this is going to open up a great big can of wallabies, isn't it? Wallabies. All these signs you're seeing around the Bay of Plenty. When you see wallabies, report them. I've never seen a wallaby. I've seen more wallabies in a Rugby World Cup than I have on the roads of New Zealand. I've never seen a wallaby. Good on you, Brett. There's Brett talking about goats on the road and bulls and horses and a goat stuck in a fence. Goats on the road between Taumaranui and Tikawiti. Do you know what I'd be doing? And I do have a firearms license, and I'd be very, very careful, of course. I'd be checking about my field of vision, trajectory, all that stuff. Goat meat's beautiful. If they're wild goats, fill your boot. Fill your boot. Mind you, they do stink, especially the old billy goats. Maybe don't fill your boot. Maybe get them to run behind you until you get home and then, you know, execute them. But yeah, goat meat. Oh, I love it. What are you seeing on the roads around New Zealand in relation to Jason Kerrison, the front man for Op Shop, a great New Zealand band? There he is, State Highway 1 in the far north, couple of nights ago, bang. The moment he saw the cattle, he'd hit them at 100 k's an hour, he says. Bang. He's so lucky that he was driving what was he driving? I reckon it was probably an old Land Rover Defender, knowing how safe they are. That'd be it, wouldn't it? I can just see Jason driving one of those. 2924-0800-801080. ZBZB, the text.
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0: White House revoked our journalists' credentials because it objected to our reporting. Left unchallenged, this threatens press freedom and the public's right to independent journalism free from government interference. The standoff is one of the administration's most high-profile attacks on the press to date, with implications extending far beyond the three banned news outlets. And Trump said last Friday, when he announced the ban, that he might add others to the list. He's going to find himself in a great deal of trouble regarding this, isn't he? This is something he cannot control as much as he would like to think he can. Feel free to talk about that as well. 0800 80 1080. The text is 9292 2224.
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0: 22.4 here through till 5 this morning. So Jason Kerrison, quite lucky. There he was, driving his Hyundai Santa Fe, singing along. One day you'll understand it. Bang! Next thing, there's a whole lot of cows. He literally said it was like a second. He recognised what he was about to hit, and then he hit them at 100 k's an hour. So he's okay. The cow was dead. He only hit one of them. It would have been a whole lot worse had he hit them all. Why were they on the road? Oh, there's any number of reasons for that. A gate not being closed, the power going off with brake fencing. Cows are very good with that. They go, hey, mate, I reckon the power's off. Let's go. Next thing, they're all pushing through. And quite often, I'm not sure if you have to, do you have to get authority approval to graze the roadsides these days? Are you allowed to leave cattle on the roadside overnight behind a brake fence? I don't know. Between a hot wire and the road? Roman, I drive between Porto and Whangarei, P-O-U-T-O, Porto. Around this time every morning, there is often cattle on the road and the occasional horse. Really? I always try and get them through a gate. I don't care whose gate it is, as long as they're off the road. All the very best. Phil, I drive a Ford Transit. I'm a plumber working in Whangarei Hospital. Oh, good on you, Phil. Gee, you got an early start. What's the big job you're doing there, apart from plumbing? Well, like, which particular department? Oh, I know they've got the go-ahead with big improvements there, so all the very best. A horse. Can you imagine hitting a horse, even if it's a short horse? The bulk of the horse's body is going to be at least as high as your bonnet. That coming through on your windscreen, terrible. Not something you'd get rid of with the wipers, that's for sure. What are you seeing on the roads? Goats, apparently, between Taumarunu and Tikawiti. There are wallabies on the road in the Bay of Plenty and other parts of the country, but there's these signs up saying, when you see wallabies, call this number. I've never seen any. Apparently there are thousands of wallabies. Someone needs to start creating a wallaby and cheese pie or something. Don't knock it till you've tried it. I've never tried it. Goat meat's beautiful though. Hiram Ann, Otago Regional or District Council have recently had a helicopter and a shooter on the wild goat cull in the Cromwell

0: Cape. Tell me what it's like around there these days, up around Anoda Bay, Tolaga Bay. I used to see goats galore, and I always thought they were farmers' goats because they're never scared. They're never scared because they're not put under any pressure. Hiram, and cattle like congregating on roads at night due to the asphalt being a thermal store of the day's heat. P.S. I had one near Fatal Highway Black Steer night encounter, being just saved by my lights illuminating a small white diamond on its forehead. Regards, says Rob. Yeah, the Holstein Friesians, they're bad enough, but at least they've got the white patches. You probably saw the Angus, right? A belted Galloway's quite safe, with the great big band of white. Genital retailers, Roman, you crack me up. Oh, no, it's not that they're genital retailers, although you probably can get that somewhere in the world. It's that when you hear gen retailer, it just sounds weird to me. I always sort of think below the waist, which is a bit weird. Roman, to exterminate ants, use exterm an ant. Exterm an ant. It works really well. You can get it from Farmlands for about $14. Cheers, says Alan. Yeah, what do you pay when you're not a Farmlands member? I went to Farmlands recently to buy some overalls, and they said, well, if you sign up, and the discount was significant. I mean, oh, yeah, sign me up. What do I have to pay? $500. Sorry, what? No, what, for a pair of overalls? No, for the membership. No, it doesn't make sense. I'm not really a farmer. I just like to dress up as one from time to time. That sounds kinky, but it's not. Just, you know, when I'm outside doing some work. Hiram, man, the weirdest thing on the road for me was a wall of fireflies blinking in unison. Where? Where? What sort of magic mushrooms were you on? We don't have fireflies, do we? That would have been quite spectacular. You must have been somewhere like Florida or somewhere like that. Would I be right? Roman, Biden blocked Fox News, but that was all right. Yeah, absolutely. I think the world could live without Fox News, don't you? It should just be called Fox Entertainment. Or Fox News question mark would be a good rebranding. Hiram, man, we use Tasmex Exterminant. Use a little bit at a time until the ant sign disappears. You can get it from Pack and Save, regards, says Tom. Now, that's an interesting recommendation. Tasmex Exterminant. Lots of recommendations coming in for Chris, who's got them infesting his lovely little house. Someone told me that No Pest Ant Bait is the one. It's very expensive, but it works very well. Lots of any recommendation, whatever's worked for you. Health and safety, though, I don't want to have recommendations that regard flamethrowers or that sort of stuff. But no one really wants to use chemicals either. Someone earlier on, Christine, mentioned lavender. See, I'd run away from lavender. It's way too, it's up your nose, isn't it? It's right up your nose instantly. And I've never seen an ant's nose, but I imagine that being so small, it's probably why they run. It's far too aromatic. 14 to 4 0800 80 1080.
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2: 12 to 4. Also, the big news beyond the Trump ongoing calamity. What an absolute, well, interesting is the word to use, time for him to be so stupid with the media heading in towards the midterms. In Japan, the weather is turning apoplectic. More than 1.9 million people are under evacuation orders as Typhoon Duhuan batters Japan. As the country approaches midnight, the Tokyo media there are saying that the rain has let up slightly, but it has been record-breaking rainfall, and that's been measured in several locations. In parts of Japan, firefighters have feared that there are people that are missing. A woman that's been buried alive, a man also injured while trying to free her. More than 50,000 households in the region are without power. And Duhuan has sustained winds of up to 143 k's an hour and gusts up to 198. 1.9 million people under evacuation orders, predominantly in Tokyo and surrounding areas. Doesn't look good. The pictures are pretty full on. Although you're seeing people walking with umbrellas up, which is an indication that the wind is not destroying umbrellas, the rainfall has been full on. 0800 80 1080 9292. The text. I'm here through till 5 this morning. Hi, Helga.
3: Oh, hi. You were talking about wallabies. Wallabies live on Kauau Island. Oh, you know, out from Auckland.
2: Where Governor Gray has his mansion. Yeah. Yes. Or had.
3: And in Warkworth we have kookaburras.
2: Mm.
3: Yeah, and we have rosellas in Auckland from Australia.
2: We've also got the sulfur-crested cockatoo.
3: Yeah. I went to Australia, Melbourne Museum, after the big fire before COVID, and there were New Zealand wallabies in the zoo in Melbourne. Because we supplied them after the big fires there. So
2: do you think Australia would like to come and take all of the possums and wallabies? They can have them all back, can't they?
3: Oh yeah, I forgot they bought them too. But they're using them now for gloves and knitting and jerseys. I've got a possum wool jersey.
2: Yeah, they are, but not enough of them. That's the problem. I've got lovely possum and merino socks, but yeah, the trouble is there's millions of the things.
3: Yeah, well, I just mentioned to you, when I was a little girl, my mum and my auntie belonged to the Auckland Tramping Club. I saw my first wallaby when I was about 9 years old when we were over there, and there was a few you could see lying around dead, sadly. And also, the possums are at Auckland, near Auckland University. One morning I was walking to work cleaning about 7 a.m. And one ran out of Albert Park, and I lived in Ellerslie, and you see them sitting in the trees at night, their big red eyes.
2: Yeah, it's incredible, isn't it? I was in Devonport about 2 years ago, and I could hear this, Polly, want a cracker? No, I can't remember what sound. I was trying to think, what does a sulfur-crested cockatoo make? Noise, but I can't remember the noise. And I thought, that's a cockatoo, what the heck? And someone I was with said, yeah, we've got those here. And I said, no. And they said, yeah. I mean, no, it went on for a while like that. And this book I'm reading on New Zealand's native birds, oddly enough, I've got past the parrot section. The takahe, the kakapo, the kia, all the stuff that you regard as parrots. And oddly enough, I had to read the chapter twice. Oddly enough, the sulfur-crested cockatoo is now being considered as a native bird. Native, not endemic, obviously. But isn't that weird? And we've also got the giant, you know, that lovely big barn owl. We've got that in the far north too, Helga. And sadly, we had a number of owls in New Zealand that were native and possibly endemic. We had the laughing owl, which was about twice the size of a moorpark. And before it became extinct, they had some black and white photos taken. It's a beautiful looking owl, the laughing owl. I can't remember the Māori name for it. But there's all kind of spiritual connections to the ruru or the moorpark and the laughing owl. Gone.

0: I might start doing, I might start, I've got a Turkish tour coming up. Maybe I'll do a deer shooting tour. Who'd be into that? Probably no one. Oh, I'd love to do that. I'd take me back to my days of pretending to be a deer culler with the Forest Service and Doc. Now, Nolene, I hope you're okay to wait. We've got the news coming up very soon. Are you okay to wait till after the news? Well, you don't sound very happy about it, but I mean, you know, think about it. It's a money-back guarantee situation. It's also a free phone call. Can't go wrong, really.
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6: In this update, the final steps have been completed, allowing the India Free Trade Agreement to come into force. The FTA, passed by Parliament last week with Labour's support, was ratified yesterday with royal assent from the Governor-General. Prime Minister Chris Luxon says both nations are aiming to double two-way trade by 2030.
7: If anything speaks to the ambition of this government, it is this: an agreement that gives more than half of New Zealand's exports duty-free access to a country of 1.4 billion people from the day it comes into force.
6: Winston Peters says the Ministry of Foreign Affairs and Trade needs more funding, despite repeated calls for restraint. Peters has addressed the Institute of International Affairs, reflecting on another term as foreign minister. He highlighted the United States' importance to the Pacific, suggesting New Zealand shouldn't just reflexively disagree with the global powerhouse. Peters went to bat for MFAT in Budget 2026, preventing cuts, and says he wants funding sorted during coalition talks. He says it's critical to have an offshore presence.
8: Everybody supports it until you ask for the money.
6: Two 19-year-olds appeared yesterday in Invercargill District Court over a child found in a critical condition in Southland's Ototo on Sunday. The pair were charged with grievous bodily harm, and the court's been told the child is unlikely to recover. The Financial Markets Authority has issued a warning after TSB customers were overcharged more than $1.7 million. It says the bank wrongly charged more than 7,000 customers a 25-cent fee on some business check transactions between 2017 and 2023. It followed changes to the wording of its terms and conditions, but still charging for some transactions. The FMA's acknowledged the banks mostly finished delivering customers reimbursement and interest and compensation. A former Costco NZ boss is mostly on board with National's election foodstuff breakup plan to drive down grocery prices, but he likes some Labour ideas too. Ideas include splitting Pack and Save from New World and Foursquare, or pulling apart Foodstuffs and Woolworths' retail and wholesale interests. Patrick Noon says he'd add some Labour policies to National's.
9: The unfair contracts should be ended. I think that's straightforward, common sense. Junk fees banned, that should be done as well. Smaller supermarkets get guaranteed access to wholesale supply, absolutely.
6: Australia is pushing for a seat on the United Nations Security Council. Prime Minister Anthony Albanese launched the bid yesterday for a two-year non-permanent stint on the UN body responsible for keeping international peace. Albanese told reporters in New York it could help with the cost of living back home.
10: Australia is the best country on earth, and I firmly believe that our best days are ahead of us. And we have an opportunity to play a key role in shaping the global issues

I'm Roman Travers. The free phone number here has not changed in over 100 years. Well, that may not be true, but it's still free. 0800 80 1080. 9292 is the text with a charge that's tiny. And my email is roman@newstalkzb.co.nz.

0: Pahia Tours Medical Centre yesterday. It's not a good look. And if you don't understand what postcode healthcare is, I think by definition it's pretty straightforward. But a lot of people moving into rural New Zealand for a better lifestyle, having to travel back to a city to see their own doctor. There are not the doctors available. You've got nurse practitioners, nurse prescribers, GPs doing what they call tents. And they generally don't do 10 tents. They might do 4 or 6. They might work between different medical centres. And the 5,000 patients in the Tararua district with Pahia Tua Medical Centre are really going to suffer now. And I'm not blaming the staff that have walked off at all. I blame a system that leaves them so stretched that they feel that there's no other course of action to take. And the other thing was ants. Ants are becoming a problem for a lot of people, and there's been lots of recommendations coming through on how to deal with those. Nolene. Oh. Nolene? Oh, you've gone. You were being so patient, Nolene. But you might have had, you know, goats coming on through the back lawn or something. Who knows what you've had to go and do? All sorts of things can pop up. Do call back, Nolene. I'd like to get you on to fulfill the promise. 14 past 4. 0800 80 1080. Remember, the quickest way to get rid of ants or any pests in your home, it only takes 3 minutes, and it's by the Bee Gees. Oh, stop it. No. I don't think insects react to music, good or bad, do they? No. Someone said lavender. You'd have to have a lot of lavender, wouldn't you? What would you do? Put it through your food processor, sort of mince it up, and then just sort of spread it wildly hither and thither. Windowsills and pantry shelves, I don't know. This text, I think, is being directed at me. It doesn't say, but it just says, first, he's being contemptuous towards zoos. Next, he's bouncing off to murder some deer for a laugh. Oh, no, I wouldn't be laughing. Mind you, who doesn't love getting free meat? Venison is the king of meats. I don't understand the correlation you're trying to make between zoos and feral animals. I still don't have any time for a zoo. Hideous things. Zoos, by very design, just a lovely prison with trees for animals. Terrible. 4:15, 0800 80 1080.
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5: 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If I go and round up 100 educators, do I get pushback on what you're trying to do or not?
6: Most people understand that NCA was so broken it cannot be fixed. It is a real shame to hear Labor saying we're not going to go down that path, especially when I offered them a bipartisan approach on this and they refused. We need to move on quickly to what the rest of the world are doing. We can't afford to sit down and have another cup of tea. That's what Labor always want to do. Don't do the same with the curriculum. Let's sit down and have a cup of tea and a break and create a group that they appoint members to have another think about it for 10 years.
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1: 18 past four. Interesting quote from Donald Trump. I'm not going to quote it, but I just saw it flash up. It's gone again now. But something to the effect of the fake news cancer epidemic has spread through the US and it must be stopped. Isn't that fascinating coming from a man who struggles to tell the truth ever? Fake news indeed. And this is going to bite him in the bum big time with this legal action from the big networks. More on that, I'd imagine, throughout the day here on News Talk ZB. Welcome to you, Calvin.
2: Very good morning to you, Roman. I've been listening to your program with interest and the different animals, etc., that have come here from overseas.
1: Yeah.
2: Quite interesting. And another thing, too, I don't know ones that you've mentioned or not, gorse.
1: Yes.
2: We would like gorse to go back to
1: Scotland.
2: Britain.
1: Yes.
2: And often mentioned, too, is the rabbits and the hares.
1: Mm.
2: We tend to forget about the hares. And the little wax eyes. Now, they're originally from Australia,
1: mm-hmm.
2: although the colour of them looked like they would be endemic to...
1: Oh, Cal, what did you do? Calvin, right now you'll be hearing doot, doot, doot in your ear hole. So just call straight back. It could be that you just kind of touched the end button by mistake. Calvin, come back. Here you come. I think this is you. That's it. No, you've hung up again. What's going on, Calvin? What's going on? Something's going wrong with your phone there. That's a shame. Yeah, you're right, though, with the wax eye, native but not endemic. Odd to think of a sulfur-crested cockatoo as native but not endemic, right? That's just very odd. But do carry on, Calvin. Carry on, please.
2: I'm back again.
1: You are, yes.
2: Yeah, that's my phone.
1: Oh.
2: Forced upon me by the government and Spark. Anyway, so I got up to wax eyes, white eyes, wax eyes,
1: mm-hmm.
2: going to both names. They certainly look as if they're endemic to New Zealand, but they arrived here in New Zealand. I think it was two different lots arrived, around about 1895 or something, and then the early 1900s.
1: Mm-hmm.
2: And I'm pretty sure, too, I remember reading once, the pukaka is from Australia.
1: Yeah, that's right, yeah.
2: Although we tend to think of that as being purely New Zealand. And another one we've got quite a few of in Hamilton here in the Tron is Canada geese.
1: Mm-hmm.
2: Sometimes called wrongly Canadian geese.
1: You're on to
2: it. But the term is Canada geese.
1: And they're
2: a very colourful bird.
1: And it's the same with the black swan. We talk about the black swan as if it's a foreign thing as well. That's a native bird, but not endemic to New Zealand.
2: No.
1: Mm.
2: And I haven't got the date here in front of me now, but I remember a few years ago, the first cows to come to New Zealand, there were three cows, and they were called something dairy cattle. And they're a gingery brown colour with white udders, I think it was. And the three of them were given to Chief Te Rapraha.
1: Well, I wonder if they were early Hereford or...
2: No, they weren't Hereford, no.
1: Okay. Not Limousin.
2: No, the breed goes nowadays as well. It's it's something dairy cattle, because I remember seeing them here at the Hamilton show, and there was a little herd of them out in Ruakura on the outskirts of Hamilton here.
1: Lovely.
2: Yeah. So there's lots of different bits and pieces, and also the bees. The bees, most of the bees we see flying around, were imported too. They were bought here.
1: Mm-hmm.
2: And
1: yeah, I guess a lot of them just come, if they weren't brought here, they came here, didn't they, on the wind, which is very much the case with the wax eyes. To your point, Calvin, the wax eye or the... where's it gone? Tohu, the wax eye. I've never known its Māori name, but there you are. It's not endemic, but it certainly is native. Thank you, Calvin. It came to New Zealand, they reckon, 1832. They started seeing them here, with a larger wave arriving and establishing a permanent population in around 1856. Zosterops lateralis is the Latin name. No one's ever going to remember.

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0: 4:30. Welcome, Greg.
7: Yeah, good morning, Roman. I just got a story I have to share with you. About 2 months ago, my firearms license expired by 4 days. Now, it seemed a little bit bizarre that they didn't know how to contact me before my firearms expired, but they certainly knew how to contact me as soon as it had expired. I thought that was a little bit absurd, but no, there was a lot more to come than that. So I've had to go through, because it's now expired, I have to go through the whole process again. And so that means the interviewing process. So they interview my wife, which I think is a really good idea. They also want to interview a member of my family with a firearms license idea. Then also another person who is not a family member, they want to interview them. Okay, I'll live with that. That's not a problem. But they also want to interview my wife, ex-wife of 35 years ago.
0: What?
7: I kid you not. They want to interview my wife of 35 years ago. Fortunately, we have a much better relationship these days, but I just find that absolutely crazy. So that's four different interviews, different parts of the country that the police or firearms officers are going to have to go to. Just to make sure I'm a fit and proper person.
0: You know, I've always found that strange about going to a current partner, because if you're with your current partner, chances are they're going to say you're a lovely person. But what about someone who's actually a clinical psychologist who can actually work out whether you're a complete nut job or not? You know?
7: Actually, clinical psychologists, I've met some of them, and most of them are not, so I wouldn't trust you. I just thought I'd share that one with you, Roman.
0: Oh, thank you, Greg. I mean, it's really strange, isn't it? When I was going through the process, I must have been getting my license renewed. When I got my firearms license originally, it was a lovely little red booklet, tiny little thing. And then it became a card, didn't it? And I think they must have been interviewing my wife at the time. And I always thought that was strange. What do you expect her to say? Come down the hallway. I need to tell you. I don't want to be here. Take me with you. And look, that may well happen, of course, because there's, you know, not every relationship is happy. But, you know, if you're in a happy relationship, it's kind of like, yeah, no, he's great. So maybe mine has absolutely lapsed by now. I don't even know. That was back in 2016. I'm not sure how long they last for these days. Oh, yeah, let me loose on a lovely piece of venison. Delicious. It can actually be like concrete, though, if you cook it incorrectly. It's the most beautiful meat if it's cooked properly. When I say properly, I don't mean well.

0: get a hot plate going, preferably a barbecue, really hot. 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If you don't like the gamey flavour, I can't tell when people say, oh, it's too strong for me. I don't find that personally. But if you put it in a slow cooker and cook it like a casserole, it's just delicious. My girls always thought they were eating beef. And when I told them it was deer, they got very upset. Because, of course, they love movies like Bambi. Hiram and Ken, you can sometimes hear kookaburras at the Wenderholme Park, which is just north of Auckland. That is one of my favourite parks. I love it there. I've never used the free barbecues, but you've got those giant pohutukawa trees, lots of big grass, well-mowed grass areas, and then through the trees onto the beach. And it's a beautiful beach. It's not like a big flash surfing waves coming in beach. It's just a lovely beach. I've never noticed the, really, kookaburra. Quite a lovely call, really. Quintessential Australian sound. A bit like a magpie, isn't it? Now doing very well in New Zealand, along with the sulphur-crested cockatoo. Roman, our Christopher Luxon refuses to talk to Tova and Jack Tame. Tova's surname is not Tame, by the way, but I should just clarify that. I don't think they're married. Tova and Jack Tame. Did that make international headlines? Have you read Turkish author Elif Shafak? Brilliant, says Cindy. No, I haven't. Tell me more. Roman, they are not Canada geese anymore. Donald Trump wants to rename them Donald Ducks. Does he? Roman, perhaps the cows that Calvin was talking about were the Jersey cows? I don't know. There's some lovely old heritage species of things. I used to see some lovely heritage animals in Victoria. You go out to an old, like an old place you can visit. What do you call that? Well, I don't know, just an old home. And they have the farms with the original animals, the original breeds. They're not very productive animals, which is why they're being phased out. Belted Galloways, for example, beautiful looking animal, but too small. They were never going to produce a big calf. They were never going to be a big meat producer. But you see belted Galloways in a paddock, you could actually tell people, if you had tourists in the car, you could say, oh yeah, they paint that white band around the middle so they don't get hit by cars. That's what they look like. Roman, to add to a list of birds that came from Australia, they do have pelicans. Do they have pelicans in Dargaville? What? You're asking me or are you telling me? It looks like a question. Pelicans? No, really? Morning, Roman. I live in Kawakawa Bay and we've had a flock of cockatoos in our area for a number of years. They often fly over our house and you hear before you see them. Oh, heck yeah. Not the most tuneful bird song I've ever heard, and very loud. No, you're right there. A lot of Australian birds are not blessed with great song, are they? It's like, rah, rah. It's like listening to people, I don't know, it's fighting or arguing or something. But then the magpie, oh, glorious sound of a magpie. Caudle, audle, audle, waddle, audle, audle, do, the magpie went. I think that's how the poem goes. Probably haven't got that right. The magpie, the kookaburra. Love the sound of a kookaburra. Oh, and I tell you what, probably my favourite bird in Australia, because it's just so clever, is the lyrebird. The lyrebird sounds like R2-D2 in the forest. It's got all these electronic, incredible sounds. And they are the master of mimicry, just like a tui, I guess. 2325 0800 80 1080. Let's hear from you.
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5: Yeah. Oh, sorry, I was typing. Where are we? 2125. Belted Galloways. Belted Galloways, New Zealand. Ooh. Oh, okay. So they were a production animal. Yeah, but they weren't really big. You know, they're not like a Cheerilee where you've got 400 million tonnes of beef walking around on four legs. The Belted Galloway were developed in the 16 and 1700s in the Galloway district. Galloway cattle and an unidentified belted animal thought to have been a Dutch Lakenvelder. Oh, the old Dutch Lakenvelder. Never heard of it. The Dun and Belted Galloway Association was formed in Scotland in 1921. But in 1951, the name of the organisation was changed to the Belted Galloway Society. And the Dun cattle were no longer registered. They'd done their time. Oh, and there's a picture of Belted Galloway calves. Oh, they kind of look like a panda bear. Well, they don't really. But they're the most extraordinary coat. And then there's a great big picture of a great big bull with his great big belt of white around the middle. Isn't that weird how genetics like that hasn't faded out or become patchy or striped like a zebra? Why would you choose a Belted Galloway, it says. Well, I don't want to, but it's asking me the question. They have the resilience to cope with feed shortages and to recover quickly from drought and harsh winter conditions. They're an easy calving animal. Or does that mean you don't need a sharp knife? Easy carving. Oh, you mean like having a calf? Oh, yeah, that'd be all right. They're well known for fertility, hardiness. They carve quickly and consistently. If you have a funny farm and you're not really into farming, but you've got a bit of land and good fences and plenty of feed, have a look at the Belted Galloway. Just a beautiful, beautiful animal. Not really sure about the temperament, but then you don't tend to take them for a walk, do you? 1925. Remember, the breast meat of a peacock is very good. You just biff the rest. It's a fast fry up. So how would you describe the taste of peacock? Is it a stronger taste than chicken? Everything tastes stronger than chicken. Roman, perhaps Harry, well, not Harry, perhaps, where is he? What was his name? Where was he? It was Calvin. Perhaps Calvin was talking about Ayrshire cows. Maybe. Oh, this is concerning. Yes, Roman, there are indeed pelicans in Dargaville. They blew over to New Zealand from Australia in the storm years ago. I just didn't know if they were still there. What does a pelican eat? Everything is the answer, right? Fish. Unfortunate looking animals, aren't they, the pelican? I hope they're not listening, but I just think they look weird. Morning, Roman. Are they the Bows or Bows Belted Galloway? Cheers, says Craig. Well, no, they're just called the Belted Galloway. I didn't know much about the Dutch Lakenvelder. I love going to an ANP show. You go to the ANP show before all the rip-off stuff starts, all the sideshows, and you see all the different animals before the judging happens or when the judging's happening. It's brilliant. Especially when you see goats that are the size of a small cow. Some goats are absolutely huge, aren't they? The Dutch ones and also the pigs. Pigs, you're looking at a pig and you're going, how on earth do you manage to stand upright? They're just the most incredible animal on short little feet. I'll leave that text there, I think.

0: Port Douglas, a whole bunch of us, we went for a run at a conference, then had a swim, and the locals were on the beach really angry. What are you guys doing? We're just having a swim. You do realise there's crocodiles out there. What? No. No. No. And then, no. Oh, Lord, typical New Zealanders, right? Oh, you know, she'll be right. And then one day watching a surfer, and she was standing on the beach watching us swimming. Woo! In and out of the waves. Woo! And we all jump out, about 20 of us at a conference once again. And I walk past her and I said, "G'day, how are you doing?" She goes, "Good." She looked quite concerned. I said, "What are you doing? Are you not going to go in for a surf?" "No, no, I'm just watching the sharks." Sorry, what? She said, "I'm just watching the sharks. I'm trying to work out how big they are. They were swimming in amongst you." And I went, "Oh my God. Give me a belted Galloway any day, 16 to 5.
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0: 14 to 5. Got an email here from you, Joan. Thank you, Joan. Lovely email, I think. I haven't read it yet. It could be terrible. Let's find out. Roman, thanks for another great night shared with me. Bet you're pleased it's nearly time up. Do you know what? I love what I do. Don't get me wrong. I love it, but I love going to bed. I go to bed just to be woken by the neighbours who go to work. But, you know, apart from that, I love it all. What's not to love about living? Have only just started tuning in, and I do enjoy your very easy style and your wicked, warped sense of humour. I think that's good. Thanks, Roman. Looking forward to a continuing one-sided relationship with you. That sounds kinky, but I'm with you. As I get to hear you, but you don't get to hear me. Cheers, says Joan. Well, Joan, that can all be changed. We can either get married or you could just call 0800 80 1080, whichever's easiest for you. I'm very flexible. Actually, I don't even know why I said that. But anyway, it's always nice to have a tune at this time of the morning. It's Talk Talk. Takes you back to the days when you were cool and young and... I do remember how big this song was back in the day. This is Talk Talk, and this is Today.

0: Neva Ritimanu standing by with the very latest and all the news. And then Ryan Bridge will be with you, breaking it on down. Break it on down, Ryan, with Early Edition. And then Mike Hosking does more of that in the Mike Hosking Breakfast. Meanwhile, I'll be fast asleep. Have a wonderful day.
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0: election results change nothing about the problems that our country faces. And at the same time, we see that the political pace of change and the need for compromise has led to concerns and even open opposition from the population. So we need to make it clear just how important stability and a clear course are.
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2: 9292 is the number to text. Time is 9 minutes after five. There's a bit of a shift going on with our immigration numbers. We had some out yesterday from MB. So the number, and it's basically moving away from residence visas, but we have more work and student visas being issued here. So more workers, more students, fewer residents. These are the numbers. Foreign workers on work visas at the end of August, up 4.2% year on year. Overseas student numbers, up 9.2%. Residence visas, the opposite. 47,500 of them approved in the 12 months to August. That's down almost 10% year on year. Interesting, hey. Meanwhile, over in Australia, they've got a... I told you yesterday about that Albanese poll. He's had a shocker too. I mean, if you're a politician in power right now, then you're probably having a bad time. Look at Trump. Look at Starmer, and he's been there like a couple of weeks. Look at Albanese. Look at Mertz. Don't look at Carney, because Carney's doing well. But anyway, this is about immigration. It's a poll, so it's the same poll from yesterday, but they've got a different question that they're releasing now. So two-thirds of Australians, including 44% of Labor voters, want fewer migrants allowed into Australia. Two-thirds of Aussies want fewer migrants. And it's interesting, you get 37% of voters want a lot fewer, and 29% want fewer. It's pretty conclusive, pretty overwhelming, and that's why we have seen the Labor government lowering net overseas migration to 225,000. That's their goal by 2027. You've got the coalition, Taylor. He'll be giving out his announcing his plan by November, so sometime in the next few months. And then, of course, there's One Nation who says, let's slash and burn the whole thing. We want 130,000 max.
1: Ryan Bridge.
2: Time is 10 after 5. Coming up next, we will look at Labor's little U-turn. What's really behind this? Because they've been hammering this thing. They said when National introduced the interest deductibility, or brought back the interest deductibility after they took it away in the previous government, this current Labor Party described that as a disdain for New Zealanders and a disdain for low-income New Zealanders because you were giving the landlords a tax break. Now, they're keeping it going. What gives? News Talk ZB.
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0: Newstalk ZB, great to have you company this morning. So we've had an election in Russia. Guess who won? No prizes for guessing, but Putin's party won. So the pro-Kremlin party won a record 355 seats in the country's 450-seat lower house. United Russia, a supermajority bigger than its previous 2016 record of 343. So of course, the 343 seats. Of course, there were no international election observers. No, thank you. We don't want you peeking. And the Supreme Court last month banned the only party that was against the war.
4: Ryan Bridge.
0: 21 after 5. More of us are relying on our credit cards to pay for stuff as the cost of living pressures bite. Kiwibank data shows credit cards accounted for a record 71.1% of card spending in August. That's the highest since records began in 2002. Debit cards, almost 30%. Cameron Bagri, independent economist with me this morning. Cameron, good morning.
6: Good morning.
0: What is this telling you?
6: Well, we certainly like to use the cards. That's just, you know, we've become increasingly a cashless society. And yeah, credit cards are a pretty big component to that. And so if you look at the general data across New Zealand, we spent $9.4 billion on cards in the month of August. Credit cards were 70% of that. If I have a look at how we're using our credit cards in general, are we seeing credit card utilisation or growth in credit card billings go up in excess of economic growth? The answer is no. In fact, we're starting to see credit card utilisation diminish. Yeah, we're actually putting a little bit less on the plastic, but it's still a pretty big component of spending out there.
0: And just because you put something on a credit card, it doesn't mean you're in financial stress.
6: No, it's just it's the modern society. Yeah, the big number I keep an eye on with credit cards is whether we're actually paying the numbers off each month. And unfortunately, we don't. So we'll put, about $4 or $5 billion on the credit card. If you look at the outstanding numbers on credit cards every month, that's typically around $6 billion. So what that means is that there's typically a couple of billion dollars that's not paid off your credit card every month. And of course, everybody knows that your interest rate on a credit card is around 20%. So you multiply a couple of billion by 20%, and guess what? That's a pretty big number that's going straight to the banking sector.
0: Just spending, consumer spending generally. When do you think it's going to bounce back to a more rosy level?
6: Well, if you look at spending in general, so if you look at retail sales, for instance, retail sales volume of retail sales has been up 6 quarters in a row. So the recovery is underway, and by that number, I'm actually talking about core spending.

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6: 27 after 5 News Talk ZB. So Labor has seen the light on interest deductibility. That's where a landlord, like any other legitimate business in New Zealand, is able to deduct the expense, take away the expense of its capital borrowing, i.e. a mortgage, against its taxable income. After expenses, what's left over gets taxed. This is a genuine surprise to me. The word I'd been getting from Labour MPs, and I've chatted to a few of them now, and from the industry as well, who I've been talking to, was that they would allow maybe a 50% deduction rather than the current 100%. Of course, the deduction has always made sense, and the arguments against it made little. Housing shouldn't be a business because it's essential. That's the argument they made, which has always been a bogus line. Food, electricity, water, pretty essential, wouldn't you say? We all need them. We all use them on a daily basis. They're all free and able to deduct interest on their borrowing to own and build supermarkets or wind turbines or treatment plants, whether they're publicly or privately owned. So they can do it. What's wrong with housing? Now, there are two reasons Labor's done this. One of those reasons has just been outlined by Robin Walker from Deloitte, which I thought was interesting, where basically they would have been stung by the interest when they went to collect their capital.

0: We'll find out. Time is 18 to 6. News Talk ZB. We're in Australia next.
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3: Normally I write ads for businesses, for brands, but this one is for my mum. Well, technically it's for Alzheimer's Awareness Month, but for me, it's about my mum. Because Alzheimer's is a disease she's battling. So rather than writing an ad, I thought I'd share a memory. I remember how much mum loved it when my sister or I called. She loved hearing our voices. She loved feeling connected to us. The other day, my dad passed her the phone so I could say hello. She didn't recognise my voice.

0: About 63% we found, which is a bit higher than in recent years.
1: And what sort of hours generally are you doing?
0: The most common amount of hours were between 10 and 20 a week that we found when we surveyed our students.
1: You're doing, I mean, the views of president would be considered a part-time job, wouldn't it? Because you get paid for it, don't you?
0: It is. It's a full-time role.
1: Right.
0: And I do my master's on the side, yeah.
1: Ah, okay. So it's the other way around. You've got your wife and then your mistress. How about this policy? Can you see any benefit to what was done from, like, think outside of being a student for a second and think about being a taxpayer with your job hat on? Any benefit outside of what was supposed to happen?
0: Out of removing C3, I think ultimately if that money's getting put somewhere else in the tertiary sector, that would be a good start. But we're not exactly seeing a one-to-one parity for that funding being rearranged now.
1: So what does that mean? That the universities are going to be out of pocket and come cap in hand again, or what?
0: It's either the universities will come and ask, look for more, or they're going to have to put that that funding change on more into students. We've seen, 20% increase in the last 3 years of our fees. So I think with the, diminishing gains, you get from increasing fees of students, and you'll see less enrollments, universities are going to hit a wall pretty soon about how they're going to fund the entire operation.
1: All right. Aidan, good to have you on the show this morning, as always. Thank you. Aidan Donoghue, Views of President, with us. It is 9 away from 6. Ryan Bridge. Paramount, the big deal with Paramount. Well, they've reached a settlement with the states, the attorneys general from states, many of them, including California, that took cases, suing them back in July to try and block this deal. Well, it's going ahead. $81 billion US, the merger with Warner Brothers Discovery. Under the agreement, Paramount will avoid having to sell their cable channels. But the deal is, at this point, a go-go. 8 to 6, News Talk ZB.
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1: 7 away from 6, News Talk ZB. Winston Peters gave a speech yesterday as foreign minister, sort of wrapping things up. And you've got to hand it to the guy. He's got a great run rate. He's got a great work ethic. He has got to be one of the thoroughbreds of diplomacy. So he undertook 44 offshore visits in his term as foreign minister. 248 days overseas, and you compare that to, well, some have had the job more recently. But I looked this morning, how many days does the House sit across a three-year term? So you're about 84 to 90 days each year, roughly 250 to 270 days across the 3 years.

0: means that Winston Peters has spent as much time abroad in the last 3 years as Parliament has sitting.
1: Ryan Bridge.
0: 5-2, morning Mike.
2: G'day.
0: Surprised by Labor's little change on the interest deductibility?
3: Yes, I'd say I was just working out surprise v shocked.
0: Yeah, I was genuinely surprised about that.
3: And good on them. You know, yes. Congratulations. I mean, you got to when somebody you'd like to think. I mean, you guess it's political because they're a bit desperate.
0: Well, that's what I thought. I saw that this morning. Just like it's political. It's like National doing the supermarkets. They're going for the centre.
3: Yeah.
0: However, we had a Deloitte tax partner on this morning. Did you hear that?
3: Yes, I did.
0: Yes, she said it basically that you would be able to deduct the interest at the end, at the point of sale, which therefore diminishes your capital gain take.
3: Yes.
0: So they would have been screwed on the doctor's visits fund. So they have had to go, to be frank,
3: I think she overworked that. I don't think they're down there. This is the same party that lost billions on the students. Because next year's on me. They're not capable of thinking through what she's thinking through. She's a bright woman.
0: She's a very bright woman.
3: And they're not.
0: No, but that's what she's saying. They probably should have thought of that already by now, you know?
3: There's a claim this morning, the bloke we've got on claims that they've been lobbying them for ages and have gone, look at the market, look at rents, look at where you're at.
0: Yes.
3: You've got 300,000, you know, mum and dad investors who have got a house, you know, don't
0: cock it up.
3: Don't cock it up. And he claims that the penny's dropped.
0: Yes. But so, he was the same guy who was saying just a couple of months ago he thought they were going to go with 50%.
3: Yeah.
0: So they've been toying with it.
3: Yeah.
0: But also, think of those Labor MPs who've been screaming bloody murder about a landlord tax break.
3: It's the tax break for the landlords and with the implication that they're the rich pricks that we don't
0: exactly.
3: like. And so now they've got to back down that. But I mean, you know, at the end of the day, a policy is a policy. This is their stand.
0: Yep.
3: This is what they're taking to the election. So if you are an investor, it's good news because what you've wanted, broader discussion, is this, you know, this understanding that things stay the same,
0: yep.
3: there's a consistency in
0: tax
3: policy, you know where you're at, etc. So that's no bad thing. Anyway, we'll talk about that this morning.
0: Good stuff.
3: And the wasted money on the, I mean, $2 billion on the next
0: half
3: year's
0: of
3: on
0: which
3: us.
0: To the unis.
3: First year, second year, last year, none of it worked. You're on a pathway. Anyway, that and other matters.
0: Fantastic. Right. Mike, look forward to it this morning. Mike is with you next here on News Talk ZB. By the way, El Nino is coming. Actually, you'll love this, Mike. The Guardian this morning describing it as Godzilla level, jaw-dropping, and frightening. All ahead, News Talk ZB with Mike.
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11: 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It's about my mum, because it's for Alzheimer's Awareness Month. And for me, Alzheimer's isn't a radio ad. It's a disease my mum is battling. So rather than writing an ad, I thought I'd tell a story. Share a memory. I remember when my mum became a nana. I remember the way her eyes would light up every time she saw her granddaughters. Recently we went to visit her, and she couldn't recognise any of us. I remember the fear in her eyes because she thought strangers were in her room.

0: 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Let's remember, September is Alzheimer's Awareness Month.
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2: 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It's the Mike Hosking Breakfast with Bailey's Real Estate. 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
3: Good morning, it's 6 o'clock, 12 degrees in Wellington. I'm Max Toll. Optimism that renters are not forgotten as Labour U-turns on interest deductibility for landlords. Leader Chris Hipkins says the settings won't change the policy after criticising the changes made under the current government. Renters United says the money the government loses from interest deductibility could have been used to invest in public housing. Spokesperson Zanian Steele says Labour should focus on making lives easier for renters by rolling back negative changes the government has made.
4: Especially in terms of no-cause evictions. So we'd certainly like to see Labour action that in their first 100 days and also a greater investment in public housing.
3: The Tertiary Education Minister says the fees-free scheme just has not stacked up. A briefing to Penny Simmons shows the first-year subsidy covered more than $2 billion in fees from 2018 to 25. Azaria Howell has more.
5: It's supported more than 300,000 learners, but Penny Simmons says while it reduced debt, it didn't meaningfully lift participation or improve equity and wasn't a good enough return. The scheme, which was changed to last year free, is coming to a close at the end of this year.
3: Defence Minister Paul Goldsmith has landed in Fiji for his first major summit in the portfolio. Political reporter Ethan Griffiths has more.
6: Goldsmith's attending the South Pacific Defence Ministers meeting alongside counterparts from Australia, Fiji, Chile, France and Tonga. Officials from the US, UK and Japan will be observing. Goldsmith says security challenges in the region are intensifying and issues like extreme weather and drug smuggling are front of mind.
3: Goldsmith took up the role last month after Chris Penk was sacked from cabinet. Cash-strapped Kiwis are putting more purchases on credit cards, with no easing in sight in the cost of living. Kiwi Bank research shows more than 71% of card transactions in August was on credit cards, the highest share since records began in 2002. A decade ago, credit cards made up less than half of card spending. Debit cards, meanwhile, made up almost 29%. Kiwi Bank economist says credit cards are becoming the preferred way to spend day to day. Advice on what businesses should look out for to avoid cyber attacks. National Cybersecurity Center research shows nearly half of small to medium businesses surveyed believe they are vulnerable to an online attack. More medium-sized organizations are also being hit, with more than three-quarters experiencing a cyber threat in the 6 months before the research was done. Acting Deputy Director General Kevin Moore says it's as simple as being able to recognize a scam call or a phishing email.
7: That sort of basic training for staff would go a long way to minimizing the risk of these attacks.
3: And rising temperatures due to climate change could put us at greater risk from some tropical diseases spread by mosquitoes. A 2019 Auckland Council report and a Ministry of Health report from last year warn increasing heat, rainfall and humidity could create conditions to allow diseases to thrive. That includes malaria, Zika, dengue fever and Japanese encephalitis. Professor Helen Patousis-Harris says changing temperatures could see more mosquitoes on the move.
8: We're becoming more subtropical, more tropical, and those sorts of environments are where they like to hang out.
3: That's Newstalk ZB News with Spark for Business.
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9: News Talk ZB Sport. The NRL has confirmed referee Ashley Klein missed an escort penalty, which cost the Warriors in the final minutes of their elimination playoff against the Knights at Auckland's Eden Park. Tyson Frizzell obstructed Leka Hadasima off the ball in front of the posts. The indiscretion wasn't called and the Warriors had no remaining captain's challenges. The governing body has dropped Klein from consideration for the Dolphins Roosters and Panthers Knights preliminary finals, which effectively threatens his chances of officiating the decider. So Steve Hansen has outlined the parameters around his new performance director role in rugby league. The former All Blacks World Cup winning mentor has joined Manly to provide

0: provide guidance to rookie NRL coach Kieran Foran. Hansen says Foran approached him about the gig.
1: He's asking me to be his sounding board and share my learnings, I guess, over my coaching period and how we can help grow their environment.
0: Hansen says he'll head to Sydney a dozen or so times next year for 7 to 10 day stints. NRL coverage with Pit Stop. 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Black Caps pace bowler Adam Milne believes playing all three cricket formats against India this spring will indicate how they measure up for 50 and 20 over World Cups over the next 2 years. The squad are keen to continue recent success after a Test Series win in England and a one-day international series victory in the West Indies. Milne believes the coming contest presents a chance to look to the horizon too.
2: A bit of a barometer tester, especially in that white ball. You're looking forward to those World Cups just to see where you are on a team that's, you know, performed so well and won the last two T20 World Cups, so it'll be a real test.
0: Wellington hosts a game in each of the three different format series. And a T20 contest as rare as Wagyu beef is on the menu this afternoon when Japan don the pads against India in Sano, which is a couple of hours north of Tokyo by train. I'm Adam Cooper. That's Sport with Generate, celebrating great performances in sport and KiwiSaver.
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0: are having troubles this morning, and a bunch of New York, unrelated, but a bunch of New York and Northeast airports in America are having trouble as well. Thirdly, the Lib Dems, by the way, are having a ball at their four-day marathon as they look to shore up a platform for the next election.
1: You can't please people all the time. We've now got six Liberal Democrat MPs in Devon. That's not happened since the 1920s. And I could go around the rest of the country. All I would say is we're going to build on the success we've had.
0: Finally, our old mate Calvin Harris, he's due for Electric Avenue. Of course, he's broken the Guinness record for the largest attendance by a single artist for a DJ set. So this was in Sao Paulo earlier on this year. 1.6 million people saw it. He was on a moving float, so he was able to work the room, so to speak. That's news of the world in 90. Just to bring you up to speed on this whole Trump media ban nonsense. So they've all got together, the press pool, and said, we are not covering him full stop. So that's CNN, NBC, ABC, CBS, and Fox. As far as the court case is concerned, it's MS Now, CNN, and Politico. They're the people who originally got banned. They're the ones off to court, and history will show, of course, they will win. 12 past 6.
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0: Yeah, yesterday we told you the Americans are letting the Iranians in, the delegation into the New York. So the pressure's building for something material to come out of this. And there's increasing talk that the Iranian president, who will be in New York, and the US president, who will be in New York, will get in a room together and something, fingers crossed, will come out of that. So watch the space. 15 past six. Principal economist at Infometrics, Brad Olson's with us. Bradley, good morning.
9: Good morning.
0: We're all happy to get that news from Fonterra yesterday, yeah?
9: Indeed. I mean, seeing an upgrade to the milk price at a time of such instability is always helpful for the economy. Now up to $9.50 per kilogram of milk solids, up 25 cents, but still important. Still quite a range, though. So Fonterra is still saying that it'll be somewhere between $8.50 and $10.50, and that's only because of how much volatility there is out there at the moment. Also important to look at that in the context of further increases in milk production. The Dairy Companies Association of New Zealand says that in August, milk production was up 3.3% or 4.3% on a milk solids basis.

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11: Yeah, transport around the world, a couple of transport stories for you. So the FAA, they've got an equipment problem. Newark started out being the initial issue. Philadelphia joined in. United Airlines spread to New York City. They've halted flights to LaGuardia, to John F. Kennedy. So, I mean, that's a major part of air travel around America. Got a daughter there at the moment, and the amount of effery that goes on when you're trying to travel domestically in America is just farcical. It literally is like being in 1984. Also, they've got problems again in Britain, or parts of Britain this morning. Mainly, it started in Prestwick in Ayrshire, and that spread to Scotland and Northern Ireland and Northern England. This is once again the National Air Traffic Service, who keeps saying, oh, it's the computers. It started with EasyJet and Wizz Air, and they're all calling for these people's heads to roll, and there's much angst and upset. Meantime, also on transport news this morning, Volkswagen, who I have tremendous amounts of sympathy for, have issued yet another profit warning. They've slashed their annual operating return on sales forecast. And you can imagine what that's done to the stock price. But the stock price has got so anemic of late, they've been ejected from the Euro Stoxx 50 index. They've been replaced by, the irony, Finland's Nokia, as they ride the AI boom. If you ever want a story of reinvention, there's one. Once upon a time, if you go back far enough, Nokia was Finland, Finland was Nokia. Without Nokia, there was no Finland. And everyone thought, this is fantastic. Until it wasn't, of course. Nokia missed a couple of tricks and the rest was history until, once again, it wasn't. They decided to AI boom themselves and off and running. Anyway, the point being, as far as I can work out, Volkswagen are stuck in this dreadful spot where the Chinese will end up making a lot of what Volkswagen sort of do. And Volkswagen, I mean, forget Porsche. Porsche is profitable forever and Lambo's fantastic and Bentley's amazing. But there's a lot of Volkswagen-ish

0: type products in the middle there that the Chinese will eat into. And I think that's what Volkswagen are too big and trying to be too many things for too many people, I think, is my summation. 6:25.
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0: Remind me to tell you about a video I saw of a car later. The Dog Show. Film time. The Dog Show. Yes, it's inspired by the telly show. Retired sheepdog trialist, his daughter returning to competition to Sabre's farm.
2: 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Now let's head to the action. Our finalist, Jack Wilson.
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5: 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I'm lost in front of the whole country.
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8: After I crush you, you're going to be a loser.
3: Who was being an idiot?
9: Girl has a point.
3: Jack, no.
10: Is this sheep smiling?
11: Sheep can't smile, you idiot.
0: Heartwarming? Is that what I'm feeling there? It's heartwarming, isn't it? It lacks a certain action, but it's heartwarming. Graham McTavish, he the guy we like, he's on the program. Yeah, it's him. So that's nice. He sort of lives in Wellington. You know what I mean? So he's not imported entirely, but David Wenham is. He was in Lord of the Rings. I never saw Lord of the Rings, so I don't know what he was in Lord of the Rings. What I do know, he was Diver Dan in Sea Change, and he's one of the greats. So he's Australian. So they're importing Australians to make a New Zealand story. I don't know what's going on there. It's out in cinemas the 14th of January. The car I saw yesterday, by the way, Harry's Garage. If you follow Harry's Garage, he's fantastic. He did the Aston Martin Valhalla, which is a thing you can buy, and it's like next level. It's 2 million. So price point could be an issue, but it's a standard car. You drive it on the road. It looks incredible. I am led to believe there has been one ordered to New Zealand and there's another one coming before Christmas. I am also led to believe it might be available for me to drive. If that happens, I don't know that it's going to happen, but if that happens, that will be the driving car highlight of my life, and at that point I'll pretty much explode, die and go to heaven. So we'll see how that unfolds. Got some housing news for you, sure.
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0: 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The Mike Hosking Breakfast with Arvida Retirement Communities. 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
1: Good morning, it's 6:30, 13 degrees in Wellington. I'm Max Toll. Outgoing Labour MP Greg O'Connor is running for the Wellington City Council. The 68-year-old yesterday announced at Johnsonville Mall he is standing in the Northern Ward as an independent candidate, rather than on a Labour Party ticket. December's by-election follows the sudden death of Tony Randall. The former Assistant Speaker and Police Association boss says he was persuaded by people across the political spectrum, including cousin and former Labour MP Damien O'Connor. O'Connor has served three terms as Ohio's MP, but says he's always been his own man. He says he's a great believer in a super city and wants to help Wellington become more attractive to live in and do business. There's hope the Indian FTA provides New Zealand another friend on the world stage. The trade agreement has been ratified and will come into effect on October 20. Meat Industry Association Chief Executive Nick Beebe says the deal comes at the right time.
2: You know, in a world of rising protectionism and volatility, having access to more markets reduces risk and supports stable returns.
1: 57% of exports to India will be tariff-free on day one, including sheep meat, wool and coal, and 95% of forestry and wood. A sonar search of Lake Moidaki is the focus today as the hunt for plane wreckage from nearly 50 years ago enters its second day. Police are searching the West Coast Lake for a Piper Cherokee aircraft, which disappeared during a scenic flight with seven people on board in 1978. No wreckage has ever been found, but a private survey has now revealed a sonar target warranting further investigation. Police say any metal found in today's search will be investigated further. The impacts of the Christchurch mosque attacks are far from over, with online extremism fueled by the shootings still flooding authorities. Data released in Newstalk ZB shows 32% of content referred to DIA last year was linked to the attacks. 92% of that content was taken down. Federation of Islamic Associations Chair Abdul Razak says the figures are not surprising, as there's a similar trend in online hate.
3: We know there have been approximately 26 terrorist attacks which have been either carried out or have been thwarted who have referred to the March 15th terrorists.
1: More than 10,000 New Zealanders are putting their name to a letter being presented to Parliament today calling for commitments to medicine access. The Forbidden Pharmacy Campaign, made up of 17 patient organisations, is handing over the signed letter this afternoon, which asks all party leaders to promise medicine funding and a long-term plan. Blood Cancer NZ CEO Tim Edmonds says the thousands of signatories include concerned patients and their families.
4: But it's also everyday New Zealanders, people that feel that we should be able to provide New Zealanders with access and actually one day might need it themselves.
1: And a man's been arrested on the Waikato Expressway after his car was allegedly weaving across lanes, braking unpredictably and swerving towards other vehicles. Multiple calls were made to police about six last night about a black Subaru Legacy. Travelling at high speed near Huntley, the 27-year-old driver was pulled over and charged with dangerous driving and refusing a compulsory impairment test. Police are appealing for information. I'm Max Toll, that's Newstalk ZB News with Spark for Business, building growth through tech innovation.
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5: Newstalk ZB Sport, former Warriors League captain Steve Price has approved of the NRL's decision to leave referee Ashley Klein out of contention for this weekend's preliminary finals. Officials have confirmed he missed a game-changing escort call in the dying moments of the Warriors' loss to the Knights at Auckland's Eden Park. Klein's reportedly been stood down, which Price says is fair.
6: At the end of the day, the referees and the players, they're all being judged on their performance. So if the NRL have decided to not pick Ashley for this weekend, I mean, that's their prerogative.
5: NRL coverage with Pit Stop. 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A tactically astute free agency window from the Tokomanawa Queens for the upcoming Tauihi women's basketball season. The signing of Tall Ferns WNBA guard Charlize Ledger-Walker has brought her Connecticut Sun teammate Hayley Van List to Wellington. Too. Coach Tanya Tupu says a domino effect has come from signing Charlize's sister, Crystal Ledger-Walker.
7: It was like a chess move earlier on in the year. You know, it turned in our favour as far as the Ledger-Walker sisters, and then this last puzzle piece with Van Lith.
5: Tupu's

0: Confirmed, the WNBA pair will arrive in time for the second game of the season next month. Basketball coverage with BK's Cinnamon Sugared Fuddle Fries. It's like having fries for dessert. 2023 and 2024 Supercars Series champions Brody Kostecki and Will Brown have joined the lineup for Wellington's Race of Champions event this summer. The Capital's Henry Stadium will be converted into a racetrack on January 9 and 10 for the International Showcase event. Reigning Supercars champion Chas Mostert is also on the starting grid. Tickets go on public sale today. Motorsport with CRC's Evaporust new brush-on gel. And one of the rarer cricketing contests will begin this afternoon when Japan don the pads against India in Sano, north of Tokyo. The match will work as a warm-up to the Asian Games where Japan meet Afghanistan on Thursday. India are automatically through to the second quarter-final on Monday. I'm Adam Cooper, that's News Talk ZB Sport with Generate, celebrating great performances in sport and KiwiSaver accounts.
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2: 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Both State Highway 1 and State Highway 2 are flowing well, so is the Urban Motorway. No delays on Transmission Gully. State Highway 59 and 58 are also free-flowing at this stage. 0800 Jammed updates us. 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Time saver traffic.
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3: There's going to be a period of morning rain, clear and defined by this afternoon. Some strong northerlies to start the day as well, turning southerly later this morning. A high of just 13 in the city. It's 13 now, so those southerlies may make things a little cooler later on. Certainly looks cooler tomorrow, a high of just 10 in Wellington. Again, a few showers, clearing to fine in the afternoon. Currently 14 degrees in Kapiti, Porirua, Lower Hutt and Lyell Bay, and just a tad cooler, 13 in Upper Hutt, Wainui Mata, and in Wellington.
1: If it's worth saying, Mike's saying it. The Mike Hosking Breakfast with Bailey's Real Estate, covering all your real estate needs. 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
4: What I thought was interesting about Merz in Germany was in one region you got squeezed by the AfD, in other words the right, and in another region you got squeezed by the left. So he sort of does some strange pincer movement. So I can't work out whether they just hate him or hate his party, given the divergence in the vote in different parts of Germany. Anyway, more with Catherine Field shortly. Meantime, back home, interesting new insight into our property market. This is the new JLL Index. We rank 7th globally out of 88 markets for real estate transparency. We are 2nd, in fact, in the Asia-Pacific region. 13 highly transparent markets attract 80% of global property investment. Volumes are up 64% in a couple of years, which equates to $1.4 trillion. That's US, by the way. Todd Lachlan is the JLL New Zealand MD and Head of Capital Markets and is with us. Todd, very good morning to you.
5: Morning, Mike. How are you?
4: Very well indeed. Is 7th where we sit normally? Are we about the same?
5: Yeah, we're about the same. We've nudged up, but in terms of our performance and score, but we're about the same as we've always been.
4: And so, what's short of us being number one? What do we need to do, and how big a gap is there between where we are and where we could be?
5: I think it's probably more just size, Mike. I think if we were bigger and had a bit more liquidity, a few more transactions, and probably just that depth of market information would be able to drive us up a bit more. I think the reality is, you know, for the size of our country, we're doing really, really well. I
4: mean,
5: doing better than Singapore and for example, places like Ireland, you know, it's the smaller markets we probably compare ourselves more to.
4: Okay, so 101 this. What is highly transparent? What does that mean?
5: It just means you have really good information. You have, I guess, you know, a good legal system. You can do a deal easily and efficiently. I mean, ultimately means you can buy and sell with confidence. And it just reduces that risk premium that investors would otherwise be looking at. If you're going into a market, you know, let's say less transparent, you might, you know, you'll pay less for that same particular property. That's probably the simplest way of describing it.
4: We came first in transaction process. Is that what it means? Literally, I see a building, I want to buy a building, and the transaction process is completely transparent. We're as good as anyone at that bit of it.
5: Yeah, we are. We've always been, I mean, the whole legal profession, the way that the Law Society manages real estate transactions, the fact that we don't have stamp duty, land tax, as of yet, capital gains tax, all those things obviously, you know, allow us to transact really simply and easily. And the whole system is based on a really strong titling platform that's been in place for decades. So it just works. And I think, you know, that provides, you know, real certainty and confidence. Yeah. I mean, at the end of the day, people want to protect their capital.
4: Exactly. Can I ask a really weird question? Why wouldn't everyone do this? Why would you want to make it opaque or murky? What's the point of that? Are you just useless, or have you got an

0: serious reasons for it.
1: I think you look at some of the countries that have the lowest scores. I mean, you wouldn't be surprised. They're in markets where, yeah, the government's more authoritarian, for example, or you've got a whole society that's not based on transparency. So I think if you're talking the liberal democracies and your markets like New Zealand, Anglo economies.
0: Okay. Is this mainly commercial, or is it the whole property market?
1: It's the whole property market, with excluding housing, so everything other than housing. So that includes your sort of alternative sectors like data centres and student accommodation. What we're seeing at the moment is really strong demand in that student accommodation and retail property market. Seems like the investors are coming back strong in that
0: encouraging. Is there a political element to that? Because some of us get a bit angsty around, foreigners coming in with their money and buying up stuff that we would perceive to be our own.
1: No, I mean, the reality is we've had direct foreign investment in real estate since the 80s. Investors have done well here. They've invested here and they've developed new projects. I mean, Keppel, for example, a big Singaporean investor, have just invested with Precinct and a student accommodation development in Stanley Street. It's a $290 million construction project, 960 beds for students that will be open in Feb 28. So, I think that's an example of jobs being created and economic opportunity coming out of investment that's coming from overseas, and it ultimately drives our economy and, the performance of the stock market and all sorts of things like that.
0: Good stuff. Nice to talk to you, Todd. Appreciate it. Todd Lachlan, who's the JAL New Zealand Managing Director and Head of Capital Markets. Quick question for you. Now that the referee, old Ashley, turns out to be a bit useless. We knew he's a bit useless, but he's not being picked for the next round of games in the NRL. Do you feel better about it? Now that they've gone, yep, he made a mistake, he shouldn't have made a mistake, or as a long-term observer of this particular sport, like my good self, if you've been around the Warriors for a long time, basically, for whatever reason, in the NRL, referees, broadly speaking, aren't that good. And therefore, what happened was not that surprising, not good enough, not acceptable, but I don't think they're going to change it. So the fact he's been dropped, do you feel better?
2: Can we bring back that Harrigan guy? Everybody loved him, didn't they?
0: He was cool, wasn't he? He was good-looking and good at his job. The two main things you need to be a referee, as far as I can work out. 18-2.
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0: strategic resources that need to be better protected. Well, what he's essentially saying is all these things that we are having to put up with now are not going to come to an end. He deliberately said we do not see an end to the Ukraine war this year, possibly not even early next year. Jeez. As for the Gulf, the Middle East, well, he says it doesn't look as though the Straits of Hormuz is going to open again anytime soon. And with this east-west pipeline from Saudi Arabia now out of action, there's not going to be even less coming through. So it's no surprise that with, what, 16% of petrol stations across France now running short of at least one type of fuel, fuel prices, when you can get them, are up about 18%. It's no worry, no, it's really not a wonder. It doesn't take a brain surgeon to figure out that he's going to have a very difficult autumn and perhaps even a really difficult winter after that.
1: And we'll all long for the good old days. Nice to see you, Catherine. Catherine Field in France, by the way, in wine production. Well, wine production could be good. So officially now they picked all their grapes. Wine production is at a 70-year low, but quote-unquote, we had to settle for quality. So they're looking and they're hoping the heat has done good for the grapes they could get are exceptional grapes, and it could be like 03, if you remember the Bordeaux vintage of 03, and who doesn't? 9 minutes away from seven.
2: 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Peace of mind for New Zealand business. 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
3: It's 13 degrees in Wellington. More Kiwis are putting their spending on credit cards, but an economist says it's what's unpaid that's more concerning. Fees free didn't really work, did it? News Talk seen a new briefing to the Tertiary Minister, and Greg O'Connor is indeed standing for council. It's board, no, you weren't imagining it. Ashley Klein indeed punished for missing a key penalty Sunday night. And could Nikki Hager's incoming book change the election? You can read the column at nzherald.co.nz.
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4: 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Now we've got a strong wind advisory in place. 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
2: Man, you're not over it. Klein wasn't our biggest problem, Mike. The idiot in the bunker needs a slap. Mike, I don't feel better. I feel more annoyed. Watched NRL 360 last night. They all agreed we were dudded on the so-called strip and the knock-on, the blocking, etc. I told my wife, Mike, when I turned on the television and saw who was refereeing, that he'll probably cost us the game. Mike, the wrong man's gone. Boot Chris Butler out of the bunker altogether. And so it goes. Wowzers. 5 minutes away from seven.
1: All the ins and the outs. It's The Biz on the Mike Hosking Breakfast with 2 Degrees. 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
2: Now, I got cyber attack news, new data. 76% of medium-sized businesses in this country got hit by a cyber threat or attack in the last 6 months. 76%. Is that a lot? Yes, it is, compared to 53% of SMEs overall. So I gave you the median numbers there. Median numbers at 76%. Of those who did get hit, close to half said it was a moderate or severe attack. I don't know how you differentiate that. I mean, you're sitting there and suddenly you've got, you can't, nothing works. You go, oh, it looks moderate to me. I think you say it looks moderate, do you? AI is to blame. 43% of SME owners now think they're vulnerable to an attack, which is up from 34% last year. For those with staff 25 to 49, not the ages, but the number of staff 25 to 49, 59% say they think they're vulnerable, despite the fact we're more worried we don't actually do anything about it. That's a very New Zealand thing, isn't it? Tell you what, those cyber attacks, oh, disaster, mate. Have you done anything?
3: Nah.
2: Last year, 32% of SMEs had taken action to upskill or train their staff. This year, it's still 32%.
4: Here we are.
2: Here we are. As long as we get rid of the bunker. Let's get rid of the bunker and buy some meth. Then we'll be good. If we buy some more meth, will the cyber attacks go away? Will they get rid of the bunker? We don't have any money for petrol or butter. But anyway, where am I? So the money went, you know, the next year's on me. Remember that? I dare not say it because it triggers me. Remember when she said, next year's on me? Remember that? That was $2 billion wasted down the toilet. We've got new numbers on fees-free for you in a couple of moments. And then we'll crunch the latest cash rate prediction as well.
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3: 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The Mike Hosking Breakfast with Range Rover. 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
4: Good morning. It's 7 o'clock, 13 degrees in Wellington. I'm Max Toll. National's campaign boss says Labour can't be trusted on tax after it ruled out reversing coalition changes to interest deductibility. Here's political reporter Ethan Griffiths.
12: The last Labour government tightened settings, but this term the coalition restored it to 100%. Chris Hipkins yesterday said it doesn't need changing back because under Labour, landlords will pay a capital gains tax. National's Simeon Brown says Labour's backing down after railing against the changes all term as tax cuts for landlords.
4: A push for us to be less combative with the United States on Pacific policy. Foreign Minister Winston Peters has addressed the New Zealand Institute of International Affairs, ahead of Parliament wrapping up tomorrow. He suggests some New Zealanders believe we're only showing our independent foreign policy when disagreeing with the US. Peters says we've talked a lot with the US about the challenges facing the Pacific, and they do listen.
13: We need an engaged America in the Pacific in support of regional prosperity and security, including for their greater capability to disrupt the evil scourge of drugs washing across Pacific shores.
4: Labour is refusing to commit to keeping a dedicated South Island minister. National's James Meagher was given the new portfolio early last year, with Chris Luxon saying he'd be a critical voice for people across the South. Jamie Cunningham has more.
14: But Labour leader Chris Hipkins says the role was a tokenistic gesture from a government that seems to have forgotten the mainland even exists. He says the South Island will have a strong voice around the cabinet table under Labour, but he's not promising anyone a role before voters have their say.
4: Tertiary institutions received more than $1 billion of taxpayer money from the first year of fees free. A Tertiary Education Commission briefing to Minister Penny Simmons shows the scheme covered more than $2 billion in fees from 2018 to 2025. Of this, $1.25 billion went to universities, $440 million to polytechs, and other funding to training establishments and wananga. Simmons says the evidence shows it did not meaningfully lift participation or improve equity ahead of it being scrapped at the end of this year. Cash-strapped Kiwis are putting more purchases on credit cards, with no easing in sight to the cost of living. Kiwi Bank research shows more than 71% of card transactions in August was on credit cards, the highest share since records began in 2002. Kate Rickard reports.
15: A decade ago, credit cards made up less than half of card spending. Meanwhile, debit cards made up almost 29% of spending in August. Kiwi Bank economists say credit cards are becoming the preferred way to spend day to day.
4: And we could be at greater risk of tropical diseases reaching our shores. New reports from the Auckland Council and the Ministry of Health argue swelling global temperatures and humidity could make New Zealand more hospitable to disease-carrying mosquitoes. It cites an increasing likelihood of diseases like malaria, dengue fever, and Japanese encephalitis. Professor Helen Patousis-Harris says New Zealand's not accustomed to being vigilant about mosquitoes.
16: Because our mosquitoes, as annoying as they are, aren't going to inject you with malaria or dengue fever or all manner of other mosquito-borne diseases.
4: That's News Talk ZB News with Spark for Business.
2: Coming shortly on the program, how about Labour? It's not every day you say that, is it? The tax deductibility U-turn, we look at that. The ANZ reckons there's three cash rate hikes coming from the RB now. Maria Sten, star of Nearly, the Reacher spin-off. She's with us after 8.
3: 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Chartered Accountants. Finally, someone on your side.
17: News Talk ZB Sport. The NRL has confirmed referee Ashley Klein missed an escort penalty which cost the Warriors in the final minutes of their elimination playoff against the Knights at Auckland's Eden Park. Tyson Frizzell obstructed Leka Hadasima off the ball in front off the posts. The indiscretion wasn't called and the Warriors had no remaining captain's challenges. The governing body has dropped Klein from consideration for the Dolphins, Roosters and Panthers Knights preliminary finals, which effectively threatens his chances of officiating the decider. Former Warriors League captain Steve Price, meanwhile, is looking to the horizon after the side exited the NRL playoffs with consecutive defeats. Mitch Barnett, Luke Metcalf and Roger Tuivasa-Sheck now depart Mount Smart. Filling those gaps are Broncos back Grant Anderson, Storm wing Will Warbrick and Cowboys forward Sam McIntyre. Price says the latter's skill set fits the desired mould of coach Andrew Webster.
18: Being able to play long minutes, really high work rate, error rates down, quite skillful.

0: He can play on an edge. He can play in the middle. I've even seen him at the Cows play hooker if he's had to.
1: NRL coverage with Pit Stop. 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To our high octane desk, 2023 and 2024 Supercars Series champions Brody Kostecki and Will Brown have joined the lineup for Wellington's Race of Champions event this summer. Henry Stadium will be converted into a racetrack for the occasion on January 9 and 10. Reigning Supercars champion Chas Mostert is also on the starting grid. Tickets go on public sale today. And Sir Steve Hansen is backing his skill set as transferable in his new role as football performance director at NRL league club Manly. The former All Blacks World Cup winning mentor will help rookie coach Kieran Foran with his development.
2: Watch a lot of it. I think it's a great game, and coaching, it doesn't matter what sport you coach, you know, the basics are the same, aren't they? You've got to manage people.

0: They were talking about waiting until after preview before going through the numbers and then announcing this tax. So came out of left field, but it's good news.
1: It is good news. Will it have a material effect? In other words, it doesn't change anything. So does not changing something change something?
0: Actually, yes, it really does. It's a huge relief for rental owners and for renters. This is a terrible tax because it's a straight hit to the bottom line. So the consequences pass straight through to the tenant. Higher rent, less maintenance, less investment in their properties, and eventually fewer rentals. So every renter in New Zealand should breathe a sigh of relief about this change. They are more secure in their home, rents won't skyrocket, and landlords can now get on and invest and improve their properties.
1: Do you reckon Labor's worked that out, or do you reckon they're in trouble in the election, so this is political, and does it matter?
0: Look, they've definitely worked it out. We spent the last 2 years talking to them about this. It shows the value of talking to people and making a coherent, evidence-based argument. We're not going to take all the credit for this, but we've been working on it since the last election. And what we've done is show Labor how this really hurt mum and dad landlords, but also how it hurts their tenants, our tenants. And it's paid off. Is it political? Well, it makes them a smaller target and it takes away a huge bone of contention. There are over 300,000 landlords. And I can promise you, if Labor had announced this tax, we would all be going to our tenants and telling them exactly the consequences.
1: Because you can't argue with the results, can you? I mean, look at the rental market at the moment. It's not great for the investor who wants some sort of gain. But, I mean, rentals are flat. There's plenty of choice. The market seems to be about right.
0: Yeah, it does. And if you look back in time, the last three years Labor were in power when they brought this policy in, rents went up 25%. Yeah. 25% over 3 years. It's devastating for people in a cost of living crisis. So this is the right decision. And Hipkins hinted at this yesterday. He talked about not wanting landlords to put rents up on tenants. Clearly the message got through. This is good.
1: All right, nice to talk to you. Appreciate it very much. 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The latest, Matt, his new research, uncertainty, election uncertainty is having what? 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Most of us are just getting on with life. 13 past.
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7: Now, 7:23. Mike, I'm spending 3 hours a week less on the Western Motorway thanks to the CRL. I'm a Sparky with tools. The cut in traffic time's a game changer. Pascal? Very pleased to hear it. Where was I? 7:24. For all the opprobrium heaped on the National Party for their supermarket call of late, the old National Party was out yesterday finalising the India trade deal. See, of all the things this government has done in this first term, the FTA with India may well be the most important. It will last forever. It will grow. It will become an increasingly important part of our economic story. It's been made more important, of course, because for years it couldn't be done, apparently. Couldn't be done. Got knocked back so often, governments kind of gave up. It became a bit too hard. Maybe they got stuck on the dairy, but when you're stuck, the trick is to look around the issues, not get bogged down by them. The downside, of course, is some couldn't see all this upside because of racism. They didn't vote for it, but plenty did, which means New Zealand, broadly, is still a middle-of-the-road kind of country and interested into tapping into those markets globally that show the most promise. Now, India represents the latest example of what this country does. We grow and make stuff and sell it to the world, and we are not about quantity, we are about quality. And the growing middle class is all about quality, of course. It's why our wine sales are still growing and Australia's aren't. But for those who think India is a mistake, who is it you'd rather trade with, eh? China. China was contentious, but we got past that for over two decades. Now it's done nothing but provide work and income for thousands of us, if not tens of thousands of us. We don't and won't get a deal with the Americans. They're not free traders. So population-wise, who's left in the world, eh? Russia? They don't even have an economy. Yes, the EU, but it's a half-billion-person collective with all the baggage that goes with it. And yes, we have a deal. But I bet you anything you want, our EU...

0: deal won't grow like the India deal will. India is the standout growth story for the next decade and beyond. For us not to be part of that would have been a crime. To sign what we have is a down payment, basically, on a better future.
1: Hosking.
0: Morning, Mike. Not very nice comments about Louise Upson. She could be sick or just exhausted. A bit unfair. Barb, loosen up. Relax, Barb. One of the things that would have come through on the telephone call from our very good staff on this program to the very good staff in Louise Upson's office last night when we inquired would have been that, well, look, when she can't turn up, she's a bit exhausted. And I would have been able to tell you that. But they didn't say that, and they didn't say she's sick. They didn't say she's exhausted. She just said she wasn't coming on. So, Barb, are people edgy at the moment? Have you noticed that? I'm noticing in my correspondence, people are and it happens every time. It happens in two periods. When we have a pandemic, and I've only got one of those to cite, but I do have multiple elections. As elections draw closer, people become increasingly angsty and aggro. This morning in an email, I got called a bubblehead and an F-wit in the same email. And so obviously blocked, never get another one. But he goes, Mike, you're a bubblehead and an F-wit. And I'm thinking, this is an increasing amount of aggro going on in this country. Mike, what's the story with the Stuff article about your interview with Luxon yesterday? Don't ask. Actually, do ask, and I'll give you the answer later. But the upshot was that became a bit clickbaity. But it was a genuine question on my part. I was taking some published job ads with their advertised salaries, and I noted in my research that the advertised salaries for the government departments were way higher than everybody else. And I asked the Prime Minister about it, and he didn't handle it very well. He'd said, I don't know. So that's not really something you want to do. So I was probably a bit mean about Luxon there too.
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11: Good morning, it's 7:30. 13 degrees in Wellington, I'm Max Toll. Wellington's mayor is now confident there's enough being done to ensure something like Moher Point doesn't happen again. A third damning report into the wastewater disaster shows there were five overflows prior to February's flood. It says critical electrical equipment was located below ground, there were no sensors or alarms for high water levels, and some valves bowels may have been too small. It follows a Crown review earlier this month that found decades of significant gaps in accountability and risk management by asset owners like Wellington Water. Andrew Little says the main thing now is to get things back up and running.
12: There's enough there, enough guidance, enough recommendations for us to work on. There's enough activity happening.
11: National is calling Labour's promise not to change interest deductibility for landlords rank hypocrisy. The last Labour government reduced the claimable interest before the current government reinstated full deductibility. Labour consistently slammed the move, calling it a tax cut for landlords, but now says no adjustment is needed because its capital gains tax would be in place. National's Nicola Willis says this is why Chris Hipkins cannot be taken seriously.
13: This is the biggest about face I have seen in politics in years. At the 11th hour, he's saying, oh yeah, just quietly, that's good policy, I won't be changing it.
11: But Hipkins says a change now is not needed.
14: If you were to make changes to interest deductibility, it would ultimately change then potentially the capital gains tax settings. So there is an interrelationship between those two policies, which was the thing that we said we were going to work through.
11: Winston Peters warns the next Foreign Affairs Minister will need to maintain an arduous travel schedule to combat our perennial underinvestment in diplomacy. He's been summing up his 3 years in the role, marked by global conflicts, trade uncertainty, and shifting power dynamics in the Pacific. He's been venting about MFAT being limited by a lack of funding. Peters says we can't advance and defend our interests from Wellington.
15: We are very conscious that for financial investments we make in foreign affairs, the long-term value to the taxpayer in terms of making New Zealand a more secure, more prosperous country is front and centre in our minds.
11: Businesses are facing a spike in cyber attacks, with many facing severe consequences. National Cybersecurity Centre research shows more than three-quarters of medium-sized businesses experienced a cyber threat in the 6 months prior to the research. Acting Deputy Director General Kevin Moore says sometimes it can represent just stress and time, and sometimes it can also be a lot worse.
16: Paying those sort of ransoms obviously comes with a financial impact. It can have reputational effects. You can end up losing equipment and having to replace some of your tools and systems.
11: And Barnardo's says investing in children has better returns than the share market or cryptocurrency. It's launching a new donation drive at an event in Wellington this morning, with a ceremonial investment bell being run. Independent analysis has found every dollar invested in Barnardo's social work services returns more than $9. Chief Executive Matt Reed says that comes from a variety of sources.
17: The benefits of employment, of better educated young people, better health outcomes, as well as it takes into account the savings associated with poor health or benefit payments or costs associated with our justice system.
11: That's Newstalk ZB News with Spark for Business, building growth through tech innovation.
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18: News Talk ZB Sport Warriors hooker Wade Egan and lock Aaron Clark have been voted by their peers as the best players in their respective positions across the NRL season. They've been named in the Players Association's Dream Team. Clark features for the second straight year. Meanwhile, former Warriors captain Steve Price has approved of the NRL's decision to leave referee Ashley Klein out of contention for this weekend's preliminary finals. Officials have confirmed he missed a game, changing escort call in the dying moments of the team's loss to the Knights at Auckland's Eden Park. Klein's reportedly been stood down, which Price says is fair.
19: At the end of the day, the referees and the players, they're all being judged on their performance. So if the NRL have decided to not pick Ashley for this weekend, I mean, that's their prerogative.
18: NRL coverage with Pit Stop. 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Black Caps pace bowler Adam Milne believes playing all three cricket formats against India this spring will indicate how they measure up for 50 and 20 over World Cups in the next 2 years. The squad are keen to continue recent success after a Test Series win in England and a one-day international series victory in the West Indies. Milne believes the coming contest presents a chance to look to the horizon too.
20: Bit of a barometer tester, especially in that white ball. You're looking forward to those World Cups just to see where you are on a team that's, you know, performed so well and won the last two T20 World Cups, so it'll be a real test.
18: International cricket coverage with General Finance, great rates and a member of the Depositor Compensation Scheme. And one of the rarer cricketing contests will begin this afternoon when Japan don the pads against India in Sano. That's a couple of hours north of Tokyo by train. The match will work as a warm-up to the Asian Games, where Japan meets Afghanistan on Thursday. India are automatically through to the second quarter-final on Monday.

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3: Does Mike not know we had subsidies for farmers in the 80s and the 70s, maybe earlier as well? That's not the same thing. They're completely separate things. So the subsidies for farmers in the 70s and the 80s, and of course I knew about it, is the same as you watch Clarkson's Farm, they do in Britain at the moment. Farmers were paid money to grow stuff or do things, and it sort of didn't really matter what you did. You knew what you were getting at the end of the year. That had nothing to do with the retail price of the end product. So they're completely separate things. Mike, Labor effectively were hung by their own petard by referring to restoring tax deductibility as a tax cut for landlords. Jack, they were. I don't know. We'll talk to Ginny about it tomorrow. I don't necessarily want to spend too long banging them because they need to be more congratulated than they need to be banged. So, yes, for 3 years they talked about tax deductibility for landlords and tax cuts for landlords and all the rich pricks and all that traditional Labor stuff. And that's uncool, especially if you're going to reverse your policy as dramatically as they have. More important in reversing their policy is welcome to the real world. Welcome to the idea that they've finally woken up. And they're, I mean, I don't know whether it's political desperation. Maybe they look, hope, you know, as much as they can to be centrist and middle of the road. Next time you speak to Hipkins, Mike, ask him about the change of mind and whether Edmonds and Russell, both former IR operators, told him it was a valid deduction. It's worth the question, I guess, Mike, regarding the fees for universities. I wouldn't have thought it would have been a lot smarter to fund the final year or fund the second year. Well, that's what they did. Why are you asking me to fund the second year? They did. They funded the first year, big mistake. This government funded the last year, big mistake. The reality is, and we're living through it at home, having several people go through university, all of whom are in debt. The fact is that you are on a pathway. The idea that if you offer money to people and somehow they will do something radically or profoundly different from what they were thinking of doing is, well, we now know to be fanciful. It simply doesn't work. They threw $2 billion at it and nobody turned up who wasn't turning up anyway. And this off-held line that somehow poor people don't go to university because it's so expensive simply isn't true. If you want to be a doctor or a lawyer or a psychologist or a psychiatrist or a scientist, you need to go to university, and that's just the way it is. Very good text here from Al. Mike, yesterday you said that it doesn't matter if you switch your vote from National to ACT because you're still voting for the same government and get the same result, but you don't. I'm switching my vote from National to ACT so that ACT has more power in government and hopefully in cabinet. Fair point, Al. The nuance and subtlety of what I was saying was probably lost a bit and I didn't explain myself particularly well. If ACT end up getting 32% of the vote, whole different ballgame. But ACT aren't. ACT are a minor party in the coalition, the same way that New Zealand First are, the same way the Māori Party are, the same way in the Green. Nothing tumultuous is going to happen this election. ACT might get 7, they might get 9, they might get 10, they might get 8, they might get 11. They will still be a minor player. You are technically correct. If they do well, they may get one more place in cabinet. That may well mean one more policy or idea that gets advanced. So, fair point. 10 away from 8.
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5: It's 13 degrees in Wellington. It's a slippery slope. More and more of us spending our money with credit cards. Winston Peters takes a crack at the UN Security Council's imbalance of power. And Defence Minister Paul Goldsmith is now in Fiji for his first major summit in the portfolio. In sports, Steve Price welcomes next season's recruits as the Warriors try to move on. And leaked videos shows top education official telling

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2: Hot spring at T20 Blacklash, Hagley Oval, Christchurch, the 22nd of January. Good morning. Now, State Highway 1 is heavy from Tawa through to Johnsonville, again from Newlands through to the interchange. The Urban Motorway is heavy from Hill Street. State Highway 2 slow through Upper Hutt, moderate through Silverstream, slow from Kennedy Good through to Melling, again through Putsoni. 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
5: 5:07 away from 8, the old ADHD debate is back for another round. We've got a new survey of British doctors. Shows 7 in 10 surveyed believe adult ADHD is overdiagnosed. Where are we at? Dr. John Cameron, registered GP, is with us. John, morning to you.
8: Morning, Mike.
5: We under or over or somewhere in between?
8: Using overseas statistics, we're probably well under diagnosing. Anywhere, estimate somewhere between 5-6% of the population will probably carry traits of ADHD. There's a lovely thing called the Diagnostic and Scientific Manual of Mental Disorders, right? Cool. That's our Bible for psychiatric disease. They put in all these levels of symptoms that you can expect if you've got these certain conditions and puts a stamp on it. So if you're using that sort of data, we are well under-diagnosing ADHD in this country.
5: Right. So it was sort of my next question. Is it easily diagnosed, or as part of the so-called overdiagnosis, that it's not easy to diagnose?
8: It takes a long time, okay, so the whole thing about diagnosis is two parts. One is so people can understand this is the way their brain works, okay, and for some people that's all they really want to know. For other people, where it turns into a disorder, in other words, it's affecting their quality of life and how they can do things, there are medicines that we can use that will allow you to become, inverted commas, more normal and control your thoughts a little bit better and succeed more. Now, on the diagnosis part of it, the access to that medicine is covered by what's called a special authority, which is we've got to apply to the Ministry of Health to actually provide that. Up until now, up until earlier this year, that was only available through consultant psychiatrists, right? This year, that's now changed. You are able to, for anyone over the age of 18, it is any suitably qualified vocationally registered general practitioner or suitably qualified nurse practitioners. For the rest of it, for the under 18s, it still needs a paediatrician or a consultant psychiatrist to get that special authority number. Now, some people really find the medicines great. Some people, it doesn't do that much. So, but that's the real marker of why we want the diagnosis correct, to give that as an offer.
5: Has it become a thing? Is it a modern Western world thing?
8: It's probably always been there. We're just recognising it more, I think. And this is where you come down to what is a disorder? And that's both a medical

0: medical part of it, and it's also a societal part of it. Does society recognise us as this way of thinking is not as good as it could be? Really important in kids for their education. When you get to adults, look, I've done the questionnaires. I've got ADHD up the wazoo, mate.
1: Right.
0: You know, we all have. We've all got traits of ADHD, but it hasn't stopped me doing what I can do. So I just live with it.
1: No, good on you. Nice to talk to you, John. Appreciate the insight. Dr. John Cameron. Katie says I'm on the spectrum. I don't know whether she says that because it's I am on the spectrum or whether she just, you know.
2: I reckon there's several spectrums that we could probably go through.
1: Yeah, the next one is which spectrum? Mike, the fact Chippy has flip-flopped. This is a boss says the angst I was talking about earlier on. The boss says it's this time of year. He says it's September. We can't see Christmas. We can't see the holidays. It's not quite summer. I think he's wrong. I think it's the election.
2: It's a long time since King's birthday and a long time to Labor Day.
1: Yeah, but you've got to be sort of interested in that, don't you? I suppose lots of people are. I mean, do you get angsty? Do you call me a bubblehead and an F-wit just because you can't see Christmas?
2: Honestly. Oh, no, that's just a daily...
1: Yeah, I was going to say.
2: Sort of term of affection, really.
1: Because I'm on the spectrum. The fact Chippy has flip-flopped should be stark warning that Hipkins can't be trusted. Now, why are you saying that, James? This is the angst I'm talking about. This is a campaign. In a campaign, you put out your policies. That's what he's done. He's not flip-flopping. I mean, he's allowed to flip-flop on the policy. He's just going, last time I said this time I'm saying this. I'm going to the campaign this time on this. So, what's he not allowed to ever flip-flop or something? You bubblehead. Now, news in a couple of moments. They're Maria Sten and Grayston Holt from a new television program I'll tell you about.
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10: 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Agenda-setting news and opinion. It's the Mike Hosking Breakfast with Arvida Retirement Communities. 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
11: Good morning, it's 8 o'clock, 12 degrees in Wellington. I'm Max Toll. A Green MP is taking aim at the government and the Labour Party on tertiary education subsidies. Labour is not committing to reinstating fees-free beyond this year. Francisco Hernandez says it's a kick in the guts.
12: It just shows that, you know, students fundamentally cannot trust the Labour Party to have their interests at mind.
11: But Labour's Shannon Halbert says the blame lies with Tertiary Education Minister Penny Simmons.

0: Budget documents show not all savings from axing fees free are going back into the sector.
1: But secondly, because of a fees increase of 19%, we simply cannot continue to burden young people with student loan debt like we are now.
0: The Prime Minister says there's not enough time now to pass the National Labour Joint Modern Slavery Bill this term. The bill would require big companies to report on how they identify and address modern slavery within their operations and supply chains. It's been championed by National MP Greg Fleming and Labour MP Camilla Belich. The Education and Workforce Select Committee recommended last month the bill be passed into law. Chris Luxon says with only 3 sitting days to go, there's just not enough time.
2: Frankly, we've had so much filibustering going on through things that have been discussed in depth and in detail in select committees, so that's on the opposition parties.
0: Winston Peters says he wants to protect MFAT from cost-cutting. He's reflected on another term as foreign minister in a speech to the Institute of International Affairs, saying officials pushed themselves to the brink this term. MFAT was spared from this year's budget cost savings exercise, but its chief executive has been told to make cuts in upcoming financial years. Peters says we've had far too little investment in diplomacy and aid.
3: You need to get this budget, in terms of this ministry, foreign affairs, sorted. During your coalition talks, you most definitely do not want to be going to Treasury afterwards.
0: Exporters are delighted as the India Free Trade Agreement advances. It was ratified yesterday and will come into effect from October 20. Meat Industry Association Chief Nick Beebe says it's great news that'll help New Zealand unlock its potential in the Indian market as a long-term endeavour.
4: It's more of a gradual uptick in demand from India, I believe.
0: Outgoing Labour MP Greg O'Connor is running for the Wellington City Council. The 68-year-old former Police Association boss yesterday announced at Johnsonville Mall he's standing in the Northern Ward as an independent rather than Labour. December's by-election follows the sudden death of Tony Randall, as Troy Matic reports.
5: O'Connor says he was persuaded by people from across the political spectrum, including cousin and fellow Labour MP Damien O'Connor. As for running as an independent, he says he's always been his own man. O'Connor served 3 terms as Ohariu's Labour MP.
0: And praise for the government's digital extremism team as it handles a growing volume of content, linked to the mosque attacks. New data shows 32% of content referred to DIA last year was related to the shootings. Federation of Islamic Associations Chair Abdul Razak says it's good to see the team keeping up with threats, despite its staffing being slashed.
6: At one stage they had about 14 staff. They're now reduced to 2 staff, and they're still keeping this area in the national security space, keeping people informed.
0: That's Newstalk ZB News with Spark for Business.
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8: News Talk ZB Sports scanned consolation for the Warriors after confirmation referee Ashley Klein made an error late in their season-ending loss to Newcastle at Eden Park. Klein's been stood down after failing to rule a penalty on Tyson Frizzell for escorting the Warriors' Lekahalasima off the ball while chasing through for a kick. The Warriors trailed by 2 at the time of the incident. Former Warrior Lance Hohaya says it was obvious to everyone except the man with the whistle.
9: Props don't catch balls in that area of the field. It's a fullback's job to do that. He sold it pretty well, though, didn't he, with his hands up and looking at the ball. So you can't argue with his acting skills.
8: An upbeat assessment of the Warriors' season overall, though, from former captain Steve Price, despite the flat end with playoff losses to the Dolphins and Knights. Price has outlined the most positive element of the campaign.
10: There's some really good kids that are got a lot of experience this year that are going to build on what they experienced this year to hopefully take that extra step for next year. So I think it's a huge success.
8: 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Queens basketball coach Tanya Tupu has described the buzzer-beater signing of WNBA guard Hayley Van Lith. The American has joined the Wellington-based team alongside Tall Ferns guard and Connecticut Suns teammate Charlize Ledger-Walker for the domestic women's basketball season, which starts this week. Tupu says they had to scramble when Australian playmaker Christy Wallace revealed she wasn't available for a second season.
11: And so we were holding a spot for our floor general, right up until the last minute. We were able to recruit Van Lith because of that opening.
8: Tupu's confirmed Van Lith and Ledger Walker will be in the mix for the Queen's second game of the season next weekend. Basketball coverage with BK's cinnamon sugared funnel fries. It's like having fries for dessert. And 2023 and 2024 supercars Stars series champions Brody Kostecki and Will

0: Brown have joined the lineup for Wellington's Race of Champions event at Henry Stadium this summer. I'm Adam Cooper, that's Sport with Generate, celebrating great performances in sport and KiwiSaver accounts.
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2: 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Now the urban motorway is heavy from Hawkstone Street. State Highway 1 slow from Tawa all the way through to the interchange. State Highway 2 heavy Upper Hutt through to Silverstream. 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
1: Weather with Tommy's Real Estate, Wellington's market leader.
3: Periods of showers this morning, but clearing to fine after lunch. This afternoon looks clear. Some stronger northerlies to start the day, turning southerly as well. So it may feel a little cool for much of the rest of the day. A high of 13 in the city, a high of just 10 tomorrow, but mostly fine weather. Again, some cool southerlies. Still 14 degrees in Kapiti Porirua, Upper and Lower Hutt. 13 in Wainuiomata, and now 12 degrees in Lyell Bay and central Wellington.
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0: whereas the people who know and love Reacher are going to get all the things that they love about Reacher, but this is Neely's world, and therefore the tone is Neely, not Reacher, and we dive into this different kind of language for the show that feels unique to itself.
1: I tell you what, the good news is it's currently globally trending number one too. So Neely on Amazon at the moment. Maria Steen and Grayston Holt with us more in a moment. 8:11.
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2: News Talk ZB, 14 past 8, Maria Stengrayston Holter with us, nearly trending number one globally on Amazon at the moment, spun off from Reacher, of course. Now, Maria, when you started on Reacher, right, so season one, go back to Reacher, when you started, could you conceive that the character would Sunday could be possibly, you know, spun off?
3: You know, they told me that when I actually booked the job. They told me that in success, there was a possibility that maybe one day this is a thing that could happen. And I thought, yeah, that's great. You know, that is not a reality. That is not something that I was thinking would ever become real, because it's so rare that it does. But I was just excited to give the character, to give her justice and do the best that I could with the material that I had going into Reacher. And I loved her from the books. I thought she was such a special, such an interesting, yeah, very unique, very complex character. So I'm just excited that we're here.
2: Grayston, from your point of view, what's the magic of Reacher? Because Reacher and potentially this are huge hits for Amazon. So book to the screen is not always automatically a success. What's the magic?
4: Well, I think we live in a very

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2: Get closer to your favourite animals these school holidays. Good morning. State Highway 1 is heavy from Tawa through to Churton Park again, from Newlands through to the interchange. The urban motorway is chock-a-block there from Thorndon Quay. State Highway 2 slow Upper Hutt through to Silver Stream again from Kennedy Good through to Petone. Find your favourite animal at Tinukuau Wellington Zoo these school holidays. Avanka Zonich for Time Saver Traffic.
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0: 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In fact, it's already here. 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More mobile connections you have, the more phone dollars you'll be earning. 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We're talking thousands of phone dollars waiting to be earned, for goodness sake. Now, because a phone isn't just a phone, of course, when you're running a business. It's the email, it's the camera, the diary, the maps, the payments, the terms, everything. Customer calls half the time, it's your whole office. Having up-to-date tech can make a huge difference in your business output. So there's always going to be costs that you didn't see coming. And the phone upgrade doesn't need to be one of them. So that's the good news. Check out your phone dollar balance at whatsinmywallet.1.nz. You got that address? whatsinmywallet.1.nz.
1: Hosking.
0: Mike, is Reacher ever likely to make a cameo appearance on Neely Graham? Very good question. And the answer is yes. Mike, love the show. Regards to how people are feeling this time of year. I'm a small business operator with 10 staff, 3 kids. Sometimes you just don't see the light at the end of the tunnel. Over the weekend, I just broke down in tears thinking about where our country is at and when or if the real recovery might ever happen. I think we're a broken country. Dale, I think you're wrong, and I'm glad to say you're wrong. It has turned. The tide has very definitely, indisputably turned, and there is enough evidence now to back that up. Mike, that GP Cameron, he was really good. You should get him on again. Yes, he was, and yes, we will. Only got to watch you, Mike, in front of the Warriors to know you're ADH. That's probably true. Mike, most highly intellectual people are on the spectrum. Hold that flag high. Disappointed to hear you block emails and text messages, Mike. It now creates a dilemma. I can no longer trust my opinions are valued. Oh, your opinions are valued as long as they align with mine. I think that's basically how it works, isn't it? To be fair, the blocking of the emails came about because it's just so much crap. The number of industries, particularly PR agencies, and once you get people on, they just fire them out. And I would come to 30 or 40 a morning, and so I just go through, block them all, and that way it goes straight to my junk file. And then it goes straight to my junk file, and I got 40, 60, 80 junk.

0: It's just I get more in my junk than I do in my inbox, and that's a sense of real pride. So if you're going to write to me, it'll get through. But if you're going to be part of a sort of an online campaign, and they start in election campaigns as well, and it'll get instantly blocked. Mike Hipkins can absolutely change direction. However, he's repeatedly campaigned on the claim that National is giving tax breaks to landlords and has used that line in interviews to criticise the National Party, which is true. Changing his position now makes it look flip-flop and an own goal. You're true on all of it, Josh, but I would defend him to the point where what you're suggesting, the counter to what you're suggesting, is you can never flip-flop. You can never come to a realisation. You can never change your mind. You can never go, I know what I just said, but upon reflection with new evidence in front of me, I was wrong. Because if what you're saying, Josh, is right, and no one can flip-flop and no one can have an own goal, we'll never improve, because it's with change of mind and change of attitude that we improve. And Hipkins and co. need to be congratulated on this. Yes, they got it wrong. Yes, they were a bit myopic. Yes, they were a bit ideological. But for whatever reason, they've come to the correct conclusion. And on that, I mean, if you're not going to congratulate them on that, then you may as well go, well, just stick to what you've always stuck with. Never the twain shall meet, and no one will ever change for anything. And I thought part of the overall equation, part of the overall debate, was that in these big picture things, and tax deductibility around property is one of them, that we want a little bit of cross-party alignment. We want everyone in an agreement so that we know where we're heading going forward. Isn't that what we've been arguing for the last couple of months? News in a couple of moments, and then we'll get to the UK with Enda Brady for you. Here at News Talk Z.
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11: Good morning, it's 8:30, 11 degrees in Wellington. I'm Max Toll. More Kiwis are spending with credit cards, but an economist says it's what's unpaid that's most concerning. Kiwi Bank research reveals more than 71% of card transactions last month were with credit cards, the highest share since records began in 2002. A decade ago, credit cards made up less than half of card spending. Economist Cameron Bagri says about $6 billion is sitting on credit cards each month.

0: So what that means is that the interest rate on a credit card is around 20%. Now, so you multiply a couple of billion by 20%, and guess what? That's a pretty big number that's going straight to the banking sector.
1: Wellington's mayor says there are no real surprises in the third and final report into the Moa Point disaster. The AECOM report, commissioned by Wellington Water, uncovers design flaws and points to ignored risks before February's massive wastewater spill. It finds critical electrical equipment was below ground, the plant had no sensors or alarms for high water levels, and some valves were too small. Andrew Little says there's now a pretty thorough picture about exactly what happened.
2: The main thing now is to get the plant back up and running, and then to make sure that kind of oversight and management we have of the plant means that we don't have this sort of thing happening again.
1: Labour's leader insists the party's position on interest deductibility is not a backdown. The party's confirmed it won't make changes to current rules, which were updated by the coalition, to allow 100% of interest to be claimed on landlords' tax bills. Chris Hipkins says they've been hiding nothing.
3: We always said when we announced the capital gains tax that before the election, we'd also set out what that would mean for interest deductibility. We've now done that.
1: Renters United says rents have indeed stabilised over the past few years, but it doesn't want to give too much credit to the government. Spokesperson Zanian Steele says it's probably due to other factors.
4: They're building new homes or just an economic downturn generally. Decline in property prices, and that's had an impact on the rental market.
1: Winston Peters is questioning the impacts of our nuclear-free identity. The foreign minister has been reflecting on a troubled world as he wraps his latest term. He warns an independent foreign policy means not always disagreeing with the US on matters like nuclear free.
5: A realist would ask whether the anti-nuclear policy grew or constrained our agency in the decades following, and the answer to that is far more mixed because costs did occur.
1: Customer aggression is being described as just the new reality of the workplace, as a new study finds 91% of workers experienced it in the past year. The first national cross-sector ShopCare customer aggression survey has found verbal abuse is the most common form at 86%. Chief Executive Selena Armstrong says the scale of abuse is far beyond what they expected, and it's certainly become normalised. And beloved Australian comedian Magda Subansky has revealed her cancer is incurable and likely to return. Famous for 40 years of comedy, including iconic Kath and Kim character Sharon, the 65-year-old was diagnosed with fast-moving stage 4 mantle cell lymphoma last year. The median survival rate is 8.5 years. In a new 60 Minutes interview, she says she's in deep remission, meaning it's at bay but not cured.
6: It's what's called an incurable relapsing cancer. It's almost sure that it will come back. It's a question of when and then how bad.
1: That's Newstalk ZB News with Spark for Business, building growth through tech innovation.
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8: Newstalk ZB Sport, former Warriors League captain Steve Price has approved of the NRL's decision to leave ref Ashley Klein out of contention for this week's preliminary finals. Officials have confirmed he missed a game-changing escort call in the dying moments of the Warriors' loss to the Knights at Auckland's Eden Park. Klein has reportedly been stood down, which Price says is fair.
9: At the end of the day, the referees and the players, they're all being judged on their performance. So if the NRL have decided to not pick Ashley for this weekend, I mean, that's their prerogative.
8: NRL coverage with Pit Stop. 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A tactically astute free agency window from the Tokomanawa Queens for the upcoming Tauihi women's basketball season. The signing of Tall Ferns WNBA guard Charlie Sledger-Walker has brought her Connecticut Sun teammate Hayley Van List to Wellington as well. Coach Tanya Tupu says a domino effect has come from signing Charlize's sister, Crystal Ledger-Walker.
10: That was like a chess move earlier on in the year. You know, it turned in our favour as far as the Ledger-Walker sisters, and then this last puzzle piece with Van Lith.
8: Tupu's confirmed the WNBA pair will arrive in time for the second game of the season next week. Basketball coverage with BK's Cinnamon Sugared Funnel Fries. It's like having fries for dessert. 2023 and 2024 Supercars Series champions Brody Kostecki and Will Brown have joined the lineup for Wellington's Race of Champions event this summer. The Capital's Henry Stadium will be converted into a racetrack on January 9 and 10 for the International Showcase event. Reigning Supercars champion Chas Mostert is also on the starting grid. Tickets go on public sale today. Motorsports with CRC's Evapor Rust's new brush-on gel. And one of the rarer cricketing contests will begin this afternoon when Japan don the pads against India in Sano.

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4: Very good point from a number of texters. Mike's puts an even bigger hole in the free policy stuff. That's true. This is Labor and the tax deductibility. Part of the problem was they were waiting. This was one of the policies they were waiting for the preview, which is coming at the end of September, which is getting dangerously close. Anyway, so they've got a lot of explaining to do, because if the money's not coming in from the tax deductibility, where is it? And that's before you get to a whole bunch of other policies as well. Next question you need to think about, and I noticed Thomas Coughlin's written a piece. I was wondering how long it would take the mainstream media to get onto the Nicky Hager business. So Hager's got some book coming out. You know how Hager plays the game. He sort of pops up and then he goes to some eclectic Wellington bookshop, and then he'll have done a deal with somebody. My suspicion is it'll be TV1 or Radio New Zealand, and they'll have some earnest reporter standing outside the bookshop, and then Nicky Hager will have a big opening night with some Chardonnay, and they'll have a scandal release, or there'll be something going on. And anyway, it's the same thing every election campaign. It's so bloody boring. But what we do in this country is we get fixated on stuff like that. So my question for you before it happens is, how exercised are you wanting to or prepared to get over, one, the release of a Nicky Hager book, and two, the media coverage of said Nicky Hager book? And it won't depend on what it says, because it's always the same thing. It's always, oh, I bet you, nah, he makes it up. Oh, no, I believe him. Oh, no, it's a scandal. Oh, no, it's not. It's the same thing every time. Next thing I have for you, and I wish I'd played the game with myself before I raised this, because I would have got the whole thing completely wrong. How many commercial airports are there in New Zealand? If I said 49, would you go, what? That's not possible, because I would have. If you'd asked me to guess, I would have guessed roughly between 17 and 22. For airports you can buy tickets to, there are 36. And they've rated them this morning. Herald's rated them based on, and I think they've made a mistake, they based it on connections, access, layout, shops, facilities, and uniqueness. Now, they're completely different things in my mind. So facilities, shops, layout, uniqueness, that's fine. Connections then automatically means bigger airports are going to win, don't they? Because small airports don't have connections for obvious reasons. So they've thrown all those together. Christchurch wins, because basically Christchurch wins everything. And so that's fair. Auckland is second. Wellington's third. Queenstown's fourth. They've split international with domestic for Auckland. So Auckland International is second, but Auckland Domestic is fifth. Just ahead of Hamilton, ahead of New Plymouth, Dunedin, Gisborne, and Hawke's Bay, your top 10.
5: Where's Nelson?
4: Good question. 11th. I like Nelson.
5: Yeah,
4: me too. I agree with you. I would have put it ahead of Gisborne, personally, and I probably would have put it ahead of New Plymouth, which this means the Herald's got it wrong, because you and I are right, and everyone else is wrong.
5: So does that mean we're blocking the Herald?
4: We need to block the Herald.
5: Yeah.
4: Forthwith. 9 minutes away from nine.
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7: 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Now, we've got a crash on the urban motorway just after Murphy Street. If you can update us, further 0800 jammed. The tail is tailing back to

0: The interchange, State Highway 1, chock-a-block there, heavy Tawa through to Churton Park, heavy from Newlands. State Highway 2, slow Upper Hutt through to Silverstream, again from Kennedy Goodbridge. 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
9: Right, Nikki Hager, my money's on being about the Taxpayers Union. I think, Mike, we already know that. Did we already know that? I think we already knew that, didn't we? Mike couldn't care less about Nikki Hager, wouldn't touch any one of his books or adurns either. Well, a lot of people did. Glenn says Blenheim's a dump. And interesting you should say that, Glenn, because it's in the others. It's not even in the top 15.
10: It does have an others kind of feel.
9: Yeah. So did I get down? I know this is a list, but it's how I do the list. So I was talking with Katie about it. She goes, it's not the list, it's how you do the list. You always tell a dumb story about yourself.
10: Has she done a U-turn on the list?
9: She hasn't quite done a U-turn.
10: Has she done
9: on
10: a chip flop?
9: We might have to block her. Blenheim's, anyway, 15. 15, Kerikeri, Chatham Islands, Invercargill, Nelson, Hawke's Bay, Gisborne, Dunedin, etc. Sort of made that boring at the end, didn't I? 5 minutes away from 9.
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9: Right, the problem with the media ban at the White House is already playing out. Trump was cutting the ribbon on his new helipad. The only ones there taking it live were Newsmax. Now, Newsmax encountered a problem taking the live video of Trump where the press pool cameras, well, they're not there. Fun, isn't it?
11: Okay, so there's no microphone because the pool cameras aren't there. So maybe Tim, this is one example of it backfiring just a little bit. Pick up on some of the things Michael was saying, and obviously the ramifications are right here. Can't hear what the president's saying.
9: Right. So the point is, if you don't know what the press pool is it's a collection of accredited media who not only report on the White House and the president, but they provide the equipment on any given day. And so all of the media who aren't, and Newsmax is one, who aren't part of the press pool don't necessarily have the equipment or the people on hand at any given moment in time to cover any given event. You can always rely on the press pool. That's why they have the press pool, travel with the president, etc., etc. So what you've just found out, if the press pool's not there, there's a bunch of equipment isn't there, and therefore stuff doesn't get covered. So eventually the White House, well, I mean, the courts will get to them first, but the White House will have to fold on that. That is us for Tuesday. Back tomorrow morning from 6 as always. Happy days.
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22: Good morning, it's 9 o'clock, 10 degrees in Wellington. I'm Max Toll. Foreign Minister Winston Peters says China has made no objections as yet to our warships transiting the Taiwan Strait. The vessels passed through the Beijing-claimed waterway last week, elsewhere viewed as international waters, to join the Philippines for naval exercises. Last year, Chinese forces tracked and followed one of our ships using the strait, but Peter says China's not said anything this time, and he doesn't expect it to.
23: There's nothing unusual about that. There has no ultimate or sinister intent. It's just using the international pathways on the sea in a rightful way.
22: Defence Minister Paul Goldsmith has meanwhile landed in Fiji for his first major summit. Political reporter Ethan Griffiths has more.
24: Goldsmith's attending the South Pacific Defence Ministers meeting alongside counterparts from Australia, Fiji, Chile, France and Tonga. Officials from the US, UK and Japan will be observing. Goldsmith says security challenges in the region are intensifying and issues like extreme weather and drug smuggling are front of mind.
22: Tertiary institutions received more than $1 billion of taxpayers' money during the first year fees-free scheme. A Tertiary Education Commission briefing to Minister Penny Simmons shows the scheme covered more than $2 billion in fees from 2018 to 25. Azaria Howell has the story.
0: Of this, $1.25 billion went to universities, $440 million to polytechs and other funding to training establishments and wānanga. Penny Simmons says the evidence shows it did not meaningfully lift participation or improve equity. The scheme's being scrapped at the end of the year.
22: Simmons told Mike Hosking this morning the measure has not meaningfully lifted participation or provided a good enough return, and it's even been encouraging some bad behaviours.
1: I saw young kids that were going to enrol in a carpentry course who decided they would go and spend a year on the booze at university instead on Jacinda.
22: Labour says it won't reinstate fees-free, but rather look for changes for students elsewhere. Thousands of New Zealanders are pushing politicians to promise medicine access and a plan this election. The Forbidden Pharmacy campaign, made up of 17 patient organisations, is delivering an open letter signed by 10,000 people to Parliament this afternoon, requesting funding and a long-term strategy. National, ACT, NZ First, Labour and the Greens are all expected to be there to receive the letter. Spokesperson and Blood Cancer NZ CEO Tim Edmonds says New Zealanders think funding Pharmac recommended medicines should be critical.
2: 7 in 10 say this will actually affect the way that they vote if parties make commitments in this area.
22: And media publications banned from the White House by Donald Trump are taking legal action. CNN, Politico and MS Now are suing the Trump administration after the ban was announced last week. A joint statement says the move threatens crucial press freedom and the public's right to journalism, free from government interference. The president is accusing several organizations of writing fiction and lies about his team. Major US television networks are also refusing to cover their White House pool coverage of Trump as he heads to New York for the UN General Assembly. That's Newstalk ZB News with my food bag. One less thing to think about. Dinner sorted.
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3: Newstalk ZB Sport. More champion drivers have been announced for Wellington's Race of Champions motorsport event this summer. 2023 and 2024 Supercars Series champions Brody Kostecki and Will Brown have joined reigning series champion Chas Mostert on the starting grid. The Capital's Henry Stadium will be converted into a racetrack on January 9 and 10 for the International Showcase event. Formula One's Sebastian Vettel and Valtteri Bottas are also on the billing, alongside Kiwi Rally star Hayden Paddon. Tickets go on public sale today. Motorsport with CRC's Evapor Rust, new brush on gel. An error late in the Warriors' NRL playoff loss to the Knights has cost referee Ashley Klein the opportunity to officiate a preliminary final this weekend. Officials have confirmed he missed an escort call when Tyson Frizzell obstructed Lekahala Seema's ability to contest a high kick. The indiscretion was in front of Newcastle's posts. NRL 360 host Braithen Astor says the governing body had to act.
4: If you're a professional athlete or whatever job that you're in, if you come up with a blunder like that, that could possibly have cost the team a premiership, but moving to the next week and a whole season on the line, it's just bad luck.
3: The Sydney Morning Herald reports the NRL is satisfied with two separate contentious decisions made late by bunker official Chris Butler. NRL coverage with Pit Stop. Get a free warrant of fitness check with every easy service. Black Caps pace bowler Adam Milne believes playing all three cricket formats against India this spring will indicate how they measure up for 50 and 20 over World Cups in the next 2 years. The squad's keen to continue recent success after a Test Series win in England and an ODI Series victory in the West Indies. Milne believes the coming contest presents a chance to look on the horizon too.
25: Bit of a barometer tester, especially in that white ball. You're looking forward to those World Cups just to see where you are on a team that's, you know, performed so well and won the last two T20 World Cups, so it'll be a real test.
3: Wellington will be hosting matches in all three series. Newstalk ZB's international cricket coverage with General Finance, great rates and a member of the Depositor Compensation Scheme. And All Blacks World Cup winning mentor Sir Steve Hansen will head to Sydney a dozen or so times next year for 7 to 10 day stints as part of his deal guiding rookie Manly coach Kieran Foran. I'm Adam Cooper. That's Newstalk ZB News and Sport to 9:06. Wellington Mornings with Nick Mills is next.
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6: 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Good morning. State Highway 1, chock-a-block there from Tawa all the way through to

0: Bronsonville again from Newlands through to the interchange, the Urban Motorway. You're going to hit heavy traffic there from Thorndon Keys, State Highway 2. Moderate to heavy Upper Hutt through to Silverstream, heavy from Kennedy Good through to Melling Link. 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
2: The weather's taken a bit of a turn for the worst in the past hour or so. It's gotten a bit cooler and a bit wetter. The forecast is for rainy periods this morning, clearing to fine this afternoon. Gusty southerlies keeping things quite cool around today now as well. Tomorrow, the odd shower in the morning, clearing to fine in the afternoon, but a high of just 10 with more southerlies tomorrow. Currently 13 degrees in Kapiti, now 10 degrees in Porirua, Wainuiomata and Lyell Bay, 11 in the Hutt Valley and 9 in Wellington.
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4: G'day, good morning and welcome to Tuesday the 22nd of September. Yesterday afternoon I popped into the Chemist Warehouse in Kilburnie to pick up a couple of things that I needed. I just started to think as I was walking out, I don't like big bulk stores, I don't like big box retail. It's not exactly your old-fashioned pharmacy where everybody knew your name, but God, isn't it good to have one in your suburb? How much money do you save? Now, I would rather them be New Zealand-owned than Australian-owned, of course I would, but competition is competition, and when you're watching every dollar, somewhere where you can buy the essentials at a decent price, it's a bloody good thing, isn't it? Anyway, on to the show today. I'm pretty excited and fired up because I'm going to be speaking to James Raine. Now, you'd know James Raine. He was the front man of Australian Crawl. Remember the boys light up? Downhearted? You're so reckless. Some of the great Australian rock songs of the 80s. Australian Crawl, that's the band that he was the front person for before he went solo, are heading back to New Zealand for the first time in 40 years, and James is going to talk to us this morning about 20 to 12, and I'm looking forward to that. Now, we all should be increasingly frustrated with this mower point thing, and I read another report, read more about it, and I'm getting it more frustrated, and so should you be. Not because another report's been released, not because we're still dealing with the consequences of 16 billion litres of raw sewage spilling into Wellington South Coast, but because the more we learn, the more obvious it becomes that there were warnings. Repeat warnings. And yet, where is the accountability? The very latest report by infrastructure consultancy ACOM reveals that Mower Point Wastewater Treatment Plant experienced not one, not two, not three, not four, but five flooding incidents before the big one on February the 4th. Two in October, two in January, and another on February the 3rd. By the way, the day before the Big Bang. Viola has spoken out for the first time against the report, saying it is not independent and nor is it a complete view of the situation. Why not? But by October, crews had been warned that flooding could occur during storms. They knew it could happen. By January, operators were warning about the risk of sewage being diverted through the short outfall. Did anyone care? Did anyone do anything about it? And on February the 3rd, Wellington Water, Viola and Santic actually met to discuss the flooding risks. They knew it was a problem. They knew they had a problem. The report says hydraulic risks had been identified but not resolved. Potential solutions had been considered, but not implemented. What part of that don't you understand? And then there's the alarm system. Two alarms appeared to have been sighted by a duty manager shortly after midnight. Two alarms, not one, but two.

0: But the investigators found no evidence of staff remotely shutting down pumps and equipment. Other critical alarms weren't even programmed to trigger immediate pagers. Fire and emergency staff were the first to alert the operation staff that flooding had occurred and had started. The duty manager didn't arrive till 1:34 a.m. The shutdown of the inlet pump station didn't begin till 1:59, 2 a.m. Now, Viola has come out, and I think this is the first time that they've actively come out, I could be wrong, and disputes aspects of the report. It says it wasn't reasonable for the upgrades and that the long-standing governance failures and underinvestment contributed to the disaster. Fair enough. Those responsibilities need to be established properly. But here's my underlining question. Who was responsible for making sure this plant was safe while upgrades were happening? Who received those warnings? Who decided the risks were acceptable? Who checked the alarms? And who is going to answer for those decisions? We now have had 1, 2, 3 reports. We've learned about systemic failures, governance problems, technical shortcomings, and decades of underinvestment. But those phases cannot become coherent, hiding behind individual accountability. I'm not suggesting we sack someone simply to satisfy public anger. I'm just asking a simple question. After all these revelations, why are we still haven't got a clear public accounting of who made those decisions and what consequences, if any, will follow? We the people of the greater Wellington area deserve more than another report, another promise that lessons have been learned. We deserve answers, and we deserve one word that everyone in power in Wellington seems to be forgetting about: accountability.
1: Nick Mills.
0: Enough reports, time for accountability. 0880 1080, text me 9292. Has Wellington now been failed enough to learn something called public accountability? And now, should Viola have the right to hide away from the blame? They're coming out on the front foot, saying it's not them. 0800 80 10 80, 13 minutes past. I want to hear from you.
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3: Oh, gosh, I'm reading more and more about this report and the more I don't like. Mel, good morning and welcome.
4: Good morning. What a lovely day we have. And it reminds us all about all the water going down the sewer lines.
3: You know what else is going down there if it keeps raining like it is right now?
4: Oh, yeah. It'll be another pile of another crap and people pushing the problem down the line, I'm thinking.
3: Well, not a long line either.
4: No. But one thing I find really astounding with all this, back in the 90s, I was working in plumbing. And back then, we knew about all the major issue back then was, and nobody seems to talk about it, is the underlying problem. And instead of actually saying, hey, you know, we need to go back and look at what is the primary cause of all that deluge going down into the sewerage system. And what it is, for those who are playing along at home, is people who have illegal crossovers from their stormwater going into the sewerage system. Now, the whole stormwater system is set up independently so that it runs the water straight out into the streams and into the rivers and then into the harbour. It's untreated, but it doesn't need to be because it's rainwater.
3: What about, can I just ask you, Mel, what about, and I see it every Saturday morning when I walk down Courtney Place or any of the side streets that are full of hospo places, the cleaners walking out with their buckets full of dirty, dirty water and putting them down the drain pipes, and I see it every day.
4: Yeah, well, that's not exactly the best either, is it? That should be going into grease traps and the like of those businesses. They should be fined. I think this is the key problem. People have said the problem is too big. So I was talking to a Tiaki Y contractor the other day, and he said they were up in Tawa or Porou or whatever, around that area a few years ago, and so under Wellington Water. And their job was to, you know the phrase, blowing smoke up your pipe? Well, what they were doing is they were blowing smoke. They were doing smoke testing up the stormwater system. And what you do is you look around the rooftops of the houses and you can see smoke coming out of the gutters. That means that their stormwater connection is connected to the sewage system. Or, if they're putting gas smoke into the sewage system and it comes out of somebody's gutter, that means they have an illegal connection. There were so many connections that these guys were reporting. And the word back came from that to them, said, forget what you're doing, the problem's too big, let's, you know, just give up. It would be too hard for us to enforce all those illegal crossovers and to chase them up and to manage it and make sure people disconnect their stormwater connections from the sewer system and put them into
3: the proper stormwater. How much of a difference would this make right now for the issue we've got?
4: I think it would be massive. You think about how much stormwater comes off a roof. You've got 100 square metres or 200 square metres of roof on the flat, plus then you add the angle of the pitch. So you could have 100, let's say for argument's sake, 115% of a 200 square metre roof, so that's 230 square metres of catchment area. And you multiply that out by a few thousand homes, you're getting into the gigalitres of water, you know. That's loads and loads of water just suddenly dumping in and surging into the stormwater system, into the sewage system, I should say, when it should be just going straight down to the, when it should just be going straight through to stormwater into the rivers and that's the ocean, because it doesn't need to be treated.
3: Information I'm receiving is that they know that this is an issue, but they haven't started working on it. It's one of the work in progresses that Te Aki Wai will be doing.
4: That's a little

0: too late, because everybody who works at Te Aki Wai, or the vast majority of them, are all the people who were in the system beforehand when they all run under the councils. They just basically got out of their desks, moved to Petone, and sat down on Monday morning, bar about 12 physicians from the people I talked to.
1: Does this new report change absolutely anything for you? Does it once again?
0: No. It's just telling us stuff that we already knew. It's you know, this has been an issue for so long that it's just like I reckon it's purely the councils going, A, they shoveled the responsibility away from themselves. It's not us anymore, Your Honour. It's Te Aki Wai.
1: Well,
0: they're the government on the grassy knoll.
1: So, Mal, will we ever get accountability?
0: No, because the people who did it and who keep just get up and leave, and somebody, some other poor sap takes their place. The and they'll go, heck, how do I deal with this? Until somebody at the top goes, right, the buck stops here. Let's go back and let's start with the basics. Let's go, right, let's start listening to the contractors who are actually out there dealing with the problems, and go and forget the people behind the desk. Tell half of them to bugger off. Get the contractors in who work for Te Aki Wai down at the coalface and say, okay, guys, what do you reckon we should do? And I'll tell you what, they are the ones who know how to solve this problem, but no one's listening to them because the problem is too simple to fix.
1: Mal, do me a favour, give them my number, tell them to ring me, I'll listen to them. Rob's just sent a text in. He said, hi, Nick, the Wellington City Council ratepayers can now see why Jenny Chipwind suddenly went on a winter holiday. Cheers, Rob. We have tried to get hold of her, but we believe that she's still on leave. Nick Mills, why was the duty manager allowed to work from home when they knew the plant was dodgy? What pub is allowed to have a duty manager working from home? Plus, he took over an hour to get there. 100%. 100%. What's the word I'm looking for? Accountability.
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0: 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Strategic timing and a little foreplanning could go a long way.
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4: Morning, Anne.
5: Yeah, hi, Nick. How are you?
4: Great, thank you.
5: I'm waiting for the flooding to begin, as someone else commented. A couple of people and you have made comments about the lack of on-site readiness, the off-site remote monitoring.
4: Yes.
5: Now, the accountability with that lies purely with Wellington Water. Wellington Water was directly responsible for the critical infrastructure upgrades, as it was a management entity. Wellington Water downplayed the risk of the upgrade by classifying the complex UV installation as a business-as-usual task. Wellington Water ignored the technical design flaws it knew about and explicit warning signs that the plant could flood. Wellington Water failed to coordinate effectively between the council and the contracted operators, leaving major gaps in risk monitoring. I would be very surprised if we get a full insurance payout for that mess.
4: And that my request for accountability will go on deaf ears because there's no such thing as Wellington Water anymore.
5: No, Nick Leggett resigned. I think he's probably glad to be out of it. Pat somebody, and I'm sorry but I've forgotten his surname, spoke out and said lack of funding, and Andrew Little shut him down. It's a cover-up, because ultimately the council failed to take its asset owner responsibilities seriously. It demonstrated a severe lack of oversight, accountability and historical underinvestment.
4: It gave little
5: money. It didn't give the money that it was given. It gave little money and left people to do what they would with it. And that seems to be the story with the City Council. No oversight.
4: Okay, come back to what this latest report, which we're trying to deal with a bit this morning. February the 3rd, which is the day before.
5: Yeah, they had a meeting saying, hey, this is wrong, this is wrong, this is wrong. But Wellington Water went again with that business as usual classification, so there was no one on site monitoring.
4: I mean, surely there's got to be some accountability in all that. That's a screw up.
5: It's all gone. There's no one in Wellington Water now. As you said, it's gone.
4: But the thing is, they had a meeting, right, the day before.
5: Yeah.
4: You know, it's like, you know, I bring it back to basics. If I had a problem guy that was coming into my bar and causing problems and I knew that he was coming back in, I would be sitting there waiting for him to come back in and say, sorry, buddy, I don't want you here anymore.
5: See,
4: I mean, I'm trying to put some reality into...
5: That's the difference. It's your bar. You've got an interest in it. It's your bar. You want it to be successful. These are public servants. Even if by an arm's length, they're just doing a job.
4: But, I mean, even in my job here situation, even in my job, if I knew there was a big, say, for instance, tomorrow I had the day off, Anne, right?
5: Yeah.
4: And
5: yeah.
4: Then a big story launched that was involving Wellington, really Wellington-orientated. There's no way I'd take my day off tomorrow. There's no way. I'd be back in here at 5 o'clock in the morning getting it to you. That's because I care.
5: I know, Nick, but a lot of people don't. And I know it's awful to say, but you mix with the public. A lot of people don't. They want the easy way out. They don't want to make a fuss. That seems to be a real New Zealand thing. Don't make a fuss.
4: You know what, Anne? I'm going to do some T-shirts. I'm going to print some T-shirts with accountability on it, because if there was a lot more accountability, then there'd be a lot more people caring, because if they screwed up, they'd lose their job. If they screwed up, they'd be held publicly accountable. It's happened with that referee in Australia with the Warriors game. Accountability.
5: I'm afraid I support the referee in that, because ultimately he made the correct decisions.
4: Well, you know what I mean. I mean, I'm just trying to give you an
5: incident. They always find someone to blame. If something happens that New Zealanders don't like, they find someone to blame.
4: Okay. But still, go back
5: to
4: my...
5: It's not Viola's fault. It comes back to Wellington Water. They classified it as a business as usual, so there was no one on site, even though Wellington Water knew.
4: Yeah, but they had their contract with Viola, so surely that Viola knew too.
5: No, they tell Viola.

0: Viola, they give instructions to Viola.
1: Well, it looks like we're whistling against the southerly, doesn't it, a little bit?
0: Well,
1: because if Wellington Water's gone, everything.
0: And I
1: they
0: don't
1: can
0: think anything is going to change with the council now. Whether they've put in people, the correct people at the top, it's not the contractors. The contractors do what they're told. If they've got the correct people at the top in this new water organisation that give the correct instruction, and they know that everyone's going to be watching them,
1: well, head of
0: then
1: infrastructure,
0: we might actually have successful work.
1: Well, hopefully, because head of infrastructure, in my understanding, thanks, Anne, for your call, is Jenny Chetwynd. And she's not even here. She's not even in the country right now. So where are we going to find accountability? We're not. Let's keep talking. 0800 80 10 80. I want to hear from you.
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12: 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Outgoing Labour MP Greg O'Connor is indeed running for the Wellington City Council. National is accusing Labour of what it calls rank hypocrisy, following Labour's promise not to change interest deductibility for landlords. Calls for something to be done about everyday customers abusing frontline staff. That's an increasing problem. And customer... that's the same headline. Customer aggression being described as just a reality of the workplace. 91% of workers experiencing abuse on the front lines in the past year. Rainy and windy this morning in the capital, clearing later. And how dreams turn to dust for the Warriors. If you want to relive Sunday, you can read more at nzherald.co.nz.
1: Thanks, Max. February the 3rd. Let's just deal with the facts. February the 3rd was the day before the whole thing turned to shit. Excuse my pun. I'm sorry, that was a really bad one. They have a meeting, right? We get around and we have a meeting. This is February the 3rd. Wellington Water, Viola and Stantec, which is a engineering consultancy company that was obviously working for Wellington Water and Wellington City Council, or I'm not 100% who they were working for, but they're a consultancy firm. They all have a meeting and say,

0: we've got a bit of a problem. There's some flooding risks here. What do we do? Wouldn't the most simple thing to do is to make sure, because it was raining. It was raining the day before and it was raining the day after. Storms were coming the day after. Weather forecasts are easy to get. How simple would it have been those three brains that were running multi-million dollar operation, didn't say, let's safeguard it. Let's be a little bit smart about this. Let's, even if it costs us $1,000, why don't we have somebody on deck 24/7 while the storms are going through to make sure nothing happens? How simple would that have been, that decision have been made, to be made, and why wasn't it? And who's accountable for it not being made? Ted, good morning.
1: Good morning, Nick Mills. How are you today?
0: Great, thank you.
1: Well, I've been battling my conscience over this. It's going back to more point. In the day, that's a few years ago now, at least 15, because I lived here for 15 years, in the Vim. In the day, one of my companies used to do video installations. We were a video service company in Wellington. And one of the areas we had was Moore Point. It happened to be Vanley's clientele, if you know what I mean. And I'll never forget the day that I put this video into this bloke's house in Moore Point. And they knew about this den. He was nearly in tears as he tried to explain to me what was happening with the sewerage problem. So, hello, what's going on here? How many years has this been going on? And furthermore, what else is there under the stone? If you ask me, to paraphrase Harry Truman, the buck stops here. The CEO has got to go. Get rid of him.
0: Well, Ted, the problem is that Wellington Water does no longer exist. Everyone seems to be running for cover from Viola. Wellington City Council says it's in new hands now and they don't want to have anything to do with it. So the word accountability goes out the back door, doesn't it? Because there's no account. There will be no accountability. There will be nobody over a major, major catastrophe in Wellington, probably the biggest GE, what's the word I'm looking for? The biggest disaster we've had in 10 years and no accountability.
1: And it's not over yet, not by a long shot.
0: Well, I don't think it'll get any worse. I don't think it can get any worse, and I don't believe that Te Aki Wai will allow it to get any worse. And I'm hoping like hell that Te Aki Wai will have somebody there 24/7 when there's a possibility of another issue.
1: The salary that this man or woman is on is huge, and with that comes the responsibility. If you're not responsible or you're not doing your job, then take the salary away, i.e. give them the DCM.
0: You know, and I know that's not going to happen. I mean, that's not the way council works, and it's not the way that bureaucracy works in local councils or government.
1: They're not doing the job properly.
0: Well, when you read that they had a meeting the day before it all turned bad and didn't put any safeguards in there, someone screwed up.
1: They've known about this for years. What about the people who live there?
0: Yeah, I know that's a personal gripe of yours, Ted, and I get it.
1: We're responsible. Every one of us is responsible for it because we go to the toilet.
0: Yeah, it's a big deal. There's no question it's a big deal on this latest report. And it's a big deal to me because it's the first time Viola has actually spoken out. They've been sort of hiding and keeping quiet. I don't want to use the word hiding. That's probably the wrong word. But they've been keeping very quiet on it. They've come out pretty strongly on this particular report and says it's just a cocker. I mean, no, all the reports have probably cost us, you know, tens of thousands of dollars. I think 400,000. Someone said a lot of money, $500,000. Say, and what have we got out of it? Well, there was a problem. We didn't spend the money we needed to.
1: Go and have a look at some of those reports. They're on the net. And it's mind-blowing. Absolutely mind-blowing. You know, the thing is, as you said, the buck stops here at the top.

0: He or she delegates their responsibility down the chain. And at the end of the day, they haven't done the job properly. It still isn't done properly.
1: 100% agree, Ted. Thank you very much for your call. Time for a break. It is 19 minutes to 10. 0800 80 10 80.
2: 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And what happens when you leave? These are the kinds of things worth knowing before you decide. 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
1: DVS. Good morning, Peter.
9: Good morning, Nick. How are you?
1: A little bit frustrated. I just keep reading these reports and I keep hearing the same thing and no accountability, no one cares, and they just get on with it. I mean, there is, you know, a definite feeling that no one cares when they have a meeting the day before the catastrophe happens and outline all the risk that's there and they don't put someone in to protect it.
9: Yes, Nick, it's actually amazing, isn't it? And other things like there was no high-level alarms installed in the plant. I mean, you build a plant like that, which is going to have liquid going through it, the first thing you do is put in high-level alarms. So when you get an issue like this, you get warnings. You get the alarms go off. They tell you there's a problem. But not to have anybody in that plant that operates 24-7 is absolutely ridiculous. But apart from that, you're looking for somebody to stand up and take accountability. All you're going to get, Nick, if you're very, very lucky, is, sorry.
1: Yeah, this is
9: the norm.
1: This is beyond sorry. This is, you know, someone has screwed up monumentally, or a lot of people have. And yep. You know what? I just want someone to front on it and say, yeah, I got it wrong. We had that meeting. We all sat round. We knew it was an issue, but we didn't do anything about it. That's us. Oh, God, it was a mistake. Yes, we did it wrong.
9: But you're not going to get there. We've seen that. We've seen that time and time again with this council, with a lot of organisations. They are not going to front up and do anything at all about it. They've got the reports. They're now saying the report, or the Veoli is saying the report is not correct. They're challenging it. That's fine. I guess that's their right to do that. But nobody's going to front up put their job on the line or anything like that.
1: Wouldn't it be great to hear Viola's story, though? I would love to hear that. I mean, I reckon that that's I mean, that's Dakota

0: both, actually, Nick, because there were parts in the report which where they identified that there were risks there, but nothing was done about it. So if the risk is identified and the owner of the plant or the owner of the equipment doesn't do anything about it, then the owner is responsible for it. If the owner could take the action to ensure that the plant is operating correctly, if the plant operators have told them that it's not operating correctly.
1: Well, they knew. It happened five times previous, Peter. How part of that can you know that it's not going to be a monumental screw-up? They have a meeting the day before because there's a problem. I mean, someone must... And the question that remains unanswered for me, and probably you, is would it have made a difference if one person was sitting in an office watching that, because they had to be notified? All the modern technology in the world, they had to be notified by the fire department who turned up because there was flooding.
0: Look, Nick, I've said it all along from this catastrophe that the plant should have been manned 24/7. If the plant was manned 24/7, we probably wouldn't be in the situation we're in. We might still be in a bit of a sticky situation, but not to the extent that we ended up with what we've got. It's having that human interface there. As soon as something happens, somebody goes and has a look and makes changes. I understand that that whole plant was completely flooded up to where the fire alarms are located, which would be reasonably high, I would say, before anybody was made aware, and that was, as you said, the fire brigade. If somebody was in that plant, that would never have come to that. Would never, ever have come to that at all.
1: Do you know that every sort of, every retail shop in Wellington, every bar in Wellington, every business in Wellington on a ground floor would have two things. They'd have alarms if someone broke in to let them know that something's gone wrong, and they would have cameras. Right now, if an alarm goes off in my place, I can look on my camera and I can see clearly every view of my place. Now, if I've got that in a very, very small place, imagine what they would have there.
0: Of course they do. Of course they would. They would have it. It buggers belief that this has actually happened the way it happened, and that nobody's taken accountability. But that the fact that there was nobody there or nobody was monitoring the plant remotely.
1: Here's one for you, Peter. I've got to move on, but here's one for you. Someone changed just texted and said, "Good morning, Nick. Now we understand why the handover to Te Aki Wai was so urgent." Now, I'm not a conspiracy theorist in any form or any way, but that does have me my head spinning. Peter, thank you. Darren, good morning.
2: Morning, Nick. Yeah, another day, and we're talking about Council Wellington Water. No accountability. We won't get accountability. You're quite right. I agree with you on that. And if you remember, I talked to you previously about the first report that was in the first pages. You know, it's prepared for Dentons lawyers. The first report was prepared by Stantec, who are the engineers behind the UV upgrade with the bypass.
1: Yep.
2: And this report is prepared for Dentons on behalf of Wellington Water by Oricon, which weren't involved with it. So the only way we're going to get accountability and know what happened, and Veolia are playing quite smart, they know what's happened, and it will be in a court of law. That's the only way we're going to get to know who knew what and when.
1: And you know what it feels like to me? Once again, I'm not a conspiracy theorist, but it's starting to feel a little bit like, to me, that Veolia knows a little bit more than what we know and feels a little bit more confident that if it does go to court, they'll come out okay. That's what it feels like to me. Yeah, now, I'm either right or wrong, but that's what it feels like.
2: No, I agree with you 100%. That's what my last call previously about it was. When you see it's prepared for Dentons, you know that they didn't control the scope for this review. Wellington Water did. So they gave the scope to Oricon. And so it was always going to be a report that left some doubts about Veolia. But Veolia know what went on. They'll have their evidence. And their insurers will be fighting Wellington Water's insurers. And ultimately, who's going to be accountable? Well, we're going to foot the bill for the court case and for the bill to repair the plant at the end of the day, aren't we, as ratepayers?
1: It's not right. I don't feel anything. I don't feel. And once again, and I'm not picking on Jenny Chetwynd, but she is the infrastructure boss. She's paid big money. I don't want to bring that up again. She paid big money. She didn't even front up. She sent a letter that

0: the finance minister said when she read it, it looked like a letter from the lawyers, and it wasn't denied by Matt Prosser that it was a legal letter.
1: Yeah, but Matt Prosser, I listened to your podcast after it because unfortunately I couldn't listen to it live. It is. It's not on, and he controlled that. He admitted that they got lawyers involved to cover their backsides to make them not look bad, come across in a bad light of their reputations. They're more worried about their reputations than being accountable to us. That was quite obvious.
0: Yep. Well, you said that, not me. I don't want to get myself in any
1: No, sort of, no, it's quite obvious. And when he was in your studio, I was actually criticising him in the council chamber on Thursday for not replying to my email about the February floods when he told me to get in contact with him if I was struggling to get information. So it was quite ironic listening to it back, to be honest.
0: Darren, thanks. It's always a pleasure talking to you. I appreciate your calls. I do feel frustrated. I must admit, I do feel frustrated. Do I feel vindicated for talking about it all the time? Absolutely. No one's going to stop me from talking about it. I'm sorry. That's my job. My job is to make sure that we get answers. And guess what we're getting? We're getting very cleverly manipulated, gosh, I can't even say the word, reports from lawyers and from people that's costing us a lot of money. Don't like it. I'm going to carry it on. I think I'll take a couple more calls after the news on it.
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0: Someone's just text saying, good morning, Nick. Is there any other individuals from the organisations involved in the Moa Point mess other than Jenny Chetwin that can be named? Well, Ravin Jardin, who was the chair of the government-run review,

review. He said that she was the only one that didn't front up and the only one that could have changed things. Well, you know, basically he said it could have changed the result if she had actually spoken. If they could have asked questions and found out, she didn't front, so we'll never know until the next review comes out. Let's carry this on just for a little bit, the next hour, just to get a couple more calls in.

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9: Good morning, it's 10 o'clock, 9 degrees in Wellington. I'm Max Toll. An advocate believes Labour's decision to U-turn on changes to interest deductibility is a huge relief for both rental owners and renters. The party's confirming it will not change the coalition settings, allowing landlords to deduct 100% of interest in tax returns. Labour first dubbed it tax cuts for landlords, but Chris Hipkins believes their proposed capital gains tax will remedy that. Property Investors Federation advocacy manager Matt Ball told Mike Hosking costs would have been passed straight on to tenants.
10: Every renter in New Zealand should breathe a sigh of relief about this change. They are more secure in their home, rents won't skyrocket, and landlords can now get on and invest and improve their property.
9: Labour is meanwhile refusing to commit to keeping a dedicated South Island minister. National's James Meagher was given the new portfolio last year, described as a critical voice for people across the South Island, as Jamie Cunningham reports.
11: But Labour leader Chris Hipkins says the role was a tokenistic gesture from a government that seems to have forgotten the mainland even exists. He says the South Island will have a strong voice around the cabinet table under Labour, but he's not promising anyone a role before voters have their say.
9: Winston Peters has taken a crack at the UN Security Council's imbalance of power in his final speech this term as foreign minister. He's urging for more investment in diplomacy and international aid and reflecting on the challenges of the past 3 years, including global conflicts, trade disruption and the shifting waves of influence in the Pacific. He says the UN's ability to respond effectively continues to be hamstrung by abuse of the Security Council veto.
12: While it grapples with serious reform, the UN is just muddling through in a weakened state.
9: Outgoing Labour MP Greg O'Connor has announced he is indeed running for the Wellington City Council. The 68-year-old former police association boss will stand in the Northern Ward as an independent, following the sudden death of Tony Randall. Troy Matic has more.
13: O'Connor says he was persuaded by people from across the political spectrum, including cousin and fellow Labour MP

0: Damien O'Connor. As for running as an independent, he says he's always been his own man. O'Connor served three terms as Ohariu's Labour MP.
1: New Zealand has earned a silver medal for commercial real estate market transparency in the Asia Pacific, trailing only Australia. We also rank 7th of 88 countries overall in the latest JLL Global Index. Managing Director Todd Lachlan says we're doing well for our size. He told Mike Hosking this comes down to information, our legal systems and efficient deal making.
2: It ultimately means you can buy and sell with confidence. That just reduces that risk premium that investors would otherwise be looking at if you were going into a market that's, say, less transparent.
1: And Barnardo's is asking people to donate as it launches a new donation drive at an event in Wellington this morning. Independent analysis shows every dollar given to the charity's core social work services returns $9.10. Chief Executive Matt Reed says that's via employment, greater education opportunities, and less spent on health, welfare and the justice system.
3: Currently 1 in 7 children living in material hardship in New Zealand. That's far too many children, so I think it's on all of us to do all we can to support those children and their families.
1: I'm Max Toll, that's Newstalk ZB News with my food bag. One less thing to think about. Dinner sorted.
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5: Newstalk ZB Sports, Liam Lawson is set to return back down to racing bulls for this weekend's Formula One Grand Prix in Azerbaijan. The Herald reports Red Bull's Isaac Hadjar will be declared fit from a wrist injury that has sidelined him for the last three rounds. Lawson has filled the top team void in the interim. It's understood Hadjar's passed the driving simulator fitness test, meaning he's Baku bound. Lawson's secured finishes of 6th, 7th and 14th during his replacement stint, collecting 14 points to solidify 9th in the standings. Motorsport with CRC's Evaporust, new brush-on gel. Queens basketball coach Tanya Tupu has described the buzzer-beater signing of WNBA guard Hayley Van Lith. The American has joined the Wellington-based team alongside Tall Ferns guard and Connecticut Suns teammate Charlie Sledger-Walker for the domestic women's basketball season starting this week. Tupu says they had to scramble when Australian playmaker Christy Wallace revealed she wasn't available for a second season here in Wellington.
6: And so we were holding a spot for our, you know, general, our floor general, right up until the last minute. We were able to recruit Van Lith because of that opening.
5: Tupu's confirmed Van Lith and Ledger Walker will be in the mix for the Queen's second game of the season next weekend. Basketball coverage with BK's cinnamon sugared funnelled fries. It's like having fries for dessert. Former Warriors captain Steve Price is happy with the squad balance for the next NRL league season. Mitch Barnett, Luke Metcalf and Roger Tuivasa-Sheck depart, but Broncos back Grant Anderson, Storm wing Will Warbrick and Cowboys forward Sam McIntyre will enter. Price says coach Andrew Webster has signed good but potentially great recruits.
7: I reckon they've done a really good job in being able to shore up their squad and pick up some players that probably got really good value because obviously they've got to deal with their cap as well.
5: And the heavyweight boxing fight between Tyson Fury and Anthony Joshua is expected to take place in Cardiff on Friday, December 11. Sparring is still taking place between Netflix, the Saudi Arabian organisers, and both fighters' camps regarding the details. Only weeks ago, New York was the hosting favourite, but Joshua and promoter Eddie Hearn refused to budge on their contractual right to stage the bout in Britain. I'm Adam Cooper. That's Newstalk ZB News and Sport to 10:06. Wellington Mornings with Nick Mills is back next.
4: Newstalk ZB Wellington, time saver traffic.
8: 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Lower Hutt City, Eastern Hutt Road between Stokes Valley and High Street. We've got a breakdown. If you can update us further, 0800 jammed. The Urban Motorway is slow from Murphy Street. State Highway 1 slow through Churton Park. State Highway 2 moderate to heavy. 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
1: Bit of rain this morning, briefly heavy, clearing to fine this afternoon. Gusty southerlies around today. Temperatures actually dropped about 5 degrees in just the past couple of hours in the city. Those cool southerlies to continue tomorrow. Tomorrow a few showers, again clearing to fine. A high of just 10 in the central city on Wednesday. Currently 14 degrees up in Kapiti and then 9 degrees in Porirua, Upper Hutt, Lower Hutt and Lyle Bay, 10 in Wainuiomata and 8 degrees now in central Wellington.
4: 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Wellington Mornings with Nick Mills and Wellington Airport. 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
1: If you've just joined the show, welcome. A newly released ACOM report has revealed that Moa Point Wastewater Treatment Plant flooded five times in the months before the big one on February 4th. The incidents occurred twice in October, twice in January, and again on February 3rd, just one day before the major failure. Think about that. The report also raises questions about whether the critical alarms were seen and acted on, and whether enough alarms were programmed to immediately alert operators. And what makes this all a hell of a lot worse is that a whole lot of people met the day before, on the 3rd after that one, and said, Wellington Water, Viola, Stantec, actually sat down and thought, we've got a problem here. This is four times this has happened. Are we going to do anything? Are we going to set someone up to stay here overnight to keep an eye on it? Because when they had that meeting, it would have been absolutely peeing down. It was a storm the day before. So they knew that there was problems arising. They just had all these issues. Old Johnny will have his bleeper on. Remember the old-fashioned pagers? He'll have his pager on his belt when he goes to the pub or goes out. And when the pager goes off, he knows he's got a problem and he'll have to go there. Is that 2026, 2025? Jeremy, good morning.
2: Good morning, Nick. Just hear me out before you jump up and down. Arguably, you are trying to rehash a story and continue to bang your head against a brick wall. This is probably, arguably, one of the biggest man-made disasters Wellington has experienced in decades. And the mere fact that when you look at, understand Mount Maunganui was loss of life, similar reports in the sense that the warning signs were all there, and the mere fact that the government have not jumped all over this at a high level and carved through this like a hot knife through butter, in my opinion, is unbelievable. You're not going to get the answers that you're looking for because nobody wants to be held to account. I've continually maintained there is no accountability at these councils for what they get away with.
1: So what, we do nothing?
2: No, what we do is we start going higher than the council. We start drilling into these politicians. Why is the Wellington politicians not getting involved in what has gone on?
1: You know what? The one thing that I keep coming back to on this whole thing, Jeremy, too, is we're a real green city, right? We've got two sitting green members at Parliament. They have been Peter Brady, and if you don't know who Peter Brady was, he was a famous actor that played the Invisible Man. That's what they have been. And isn't it the Greens' thing to actually protect the environment? And we have two sitting MPs that have done diddly squat. One of them is the sitting MP for the area. What has she done? Absolutely nothing.
2: It doesn't need to be a sitting MP, Nick. It needs somebody to take the bull by the horns and go, you know what? This has been a serious issue that's gone on in Wellington. I'm going to take control of it. Luxton should have directed somebody to take control of the oversight to see what is going on with the council, what is going on with the reports, because ultimately, as Anne said earlier, the taxpayer is going to end up with a massive bill.
1: You know what? To be a little bit on the government side, they got the Crown review in place. They put a guy in charge of coming back to them with a review. Where they didn't have any, where I think they let themselves and us down was the whole situation where the infrastructure person in charge of infrastructure for Wellington City Council, who are ultimately responsible, I believe, rightly or wrongly, what I believe, to actually send a letter from a lawyer instead of actually fronting the whole review. Yep. That's where I think it's. I will never let that rest.
2: Yeah, but Nick, you're asking kindergarten kids to tell on who drew on the carpet, and you're not going to get the answer from the kindergarten kids. So therefore, you need to go higher. Start focusing on something higher because you're not getting the answers at the level that you're at. There is far, far too much butt covering and side swiping that goes on in this country. Nobody wants to know about anything because it doesn't belong to anyone now. It's all

0: been side shifted and swiped.
1: So you've got to go higher, mate.
2: I'm going to keep pushing it because I want to know. I want to know what happened. You know what I want to know? I want to know, and I think that I can get our writers, our Herald staff to actually investigate this. What actually was said and what was done after that February the 3rd meeting, the day before, when they all got together and you had a problem? I want to know what happened there.
0: But, Nick, if you look at all the reports, and it really doesn't matter whether there's another report that comes out, because all the reports say all the same thing. This person was involved, or that side of the business was involved. There was no accountability as to who was directly involved. Who ultimately does the right answer sit with? We're never going to find that out because it's just continually passed through the chain to make everybody look reasonable that there wasn't one specific area where there can be accountability.
2: And how convenient that the person we believe as ratepayers is looking after it all for us doesn't even happen to be here when it all
0: happens. But the CEO is so out of touch. You know, we've got a CEO from England running Wellington City Council and a CEO from England running Lower Hutt City Council. Is there no one in New Zealand that's good enough to run our councils, that's actually invested in our councils? Like, we've got to start looking at the systemic problem that continues to go on in this country. We need someone higher up the chain to investigate what has gone on and where the failings are and start carving out some of the rot that's in Wellington City Council.
2: Hard to argue. Hard to argue. I just hope that someone from the Beehive's listening. They're just so head down, ass up on election. They just don't care. They don't really care.
0: I'm trying to think, what would be a bigger disaster that's occurred other than the Wahine, which was weather-related, not necessarily specifically man-made? Arguably, you could say the boat shouldn't have sailed. What's a bigger disaster that's at Wellington, man-made?
2: Well, that's why I keep coming back to, I can't remember. I've lived here for 50-odd years. I can't remember one.
0: So why is the government not getting involved?
2: Yeah, because they don't probably want the answers. They probably don't want the answers or don't care. And, you know, I'm sick and tired of the government saying what Wellington has got wrong, and they don't want to help us.
0: You know, Nick, I mean, people are totally fed up with what is going on with Wellington City Council and Takiwai. You know, we've talked about the water. The water rates are now based on your house value, not how many people live in the house. Why are they allowed to get away with it? Why is a legal representative or somebody not challenging this in court? People don't mind paying for what they've used. If you use a litre of water, you pay for a litre of water. If you're not using a litre of water, why would you be paying for a litre? It's theft. How is it not theft?
2: Well, if you want to get me onto that one, I know somebody that's owns a building, little building that's a restaurant, hasn't been open for 4 months and got a $1,200 water bill. Hasn't used a drop of water.
0: How is that not theft?
2: Yeah, I don't know. I got no idea, Jeremy. I would love to be able to give you an answer. So what did someone say? The idea is pulled out of the sky of how they charge for water. Pulled out of the sky. Someone on the show has said that. Not a caller, someone, a guest has said it's pulled out of the sky. 0800 80 1080.
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6: Here's another one. This is from the ACOM report. Two alarms appear to have been sighted by a duty manager shortly after midnight on February the 4th. That was disaster day, right? But investigators found no evidence staff remotely shut down the pumps or equipment. Other critical alarms were not pager alarms and were not programmed to require immediate operator action. In the report. Trevor.
7: Nick, how are you?
6: A little bit annoyed about this whole thing, but...
7: Yeah, it is really quite huge what's happened in that. But you know who I want to talk about? Somebody. Do you know who was in charge of Wellington Water when this happened?
6: Who was in charge? You tell me. I mean, are you talking about CEO or chairman?
7: Well, the chairman, Nick Leggett.
6: Nick Leggett was the chairperson, yeah.
7: And, you know, Nick is a bit of a high-profile person out there. You sort of turn the radio on, and he's on nearly every day giving his advice on all sorts of things.
6: Well, he is infrastructure manager in New Zealand, so it's a pretty high profile.
7: But, you know, I mean, Nick's come out, I've heard him twice on the radio saying that, you know, he took responsibility and he resigned from Wellington Water. But, you know, people tend to forget that Wellington Water was going to close down anyway. I mean, you know, it came out really good. I mean, he almost made it sound as though, look, I've given up the job and, you know, I haven't got a job now to earn money and that. But he knew Wellington Water was going anyway. And as you say, he had this job with Infrastructure New Zealand and that. And, you know, I think I remember Nick doing a show on your radio station. I think maybe you're away in that. And he was very talkative there. I'd love to get him on. Get him on, and you ask him all those very finite questions about why didn't you have somebody on standby when you were given that news that there could be a disaster in the wind.
6: Let's be a little bit fair on Nick, and you know, I am, you know, I classify myself as a mate of Nick's. I've done a lot of radio with him, and he's a good guy, and I like him. Let's be fair on him a little bit, and I clarify that with my comments. Would he have known that meeting went on at lower level the night before, the day before the disaster? Would he have even known that was on? Or would they have informed him? I would have thought if they informed the chairperson would have said, the first thing, if I was chair of something, I would say, have you taken every reasonable chance to make sure that things don't get worse? Have you put something in place? Wouldn't you?
7: Well, absolutely. That's why I think you should get Nick on, because he is high profile. He seems to quite enjoy getting on the radio and giving his views and thoughts. Get on and ask him. And imagine if he didn't know that. You know, the amazing thing.

0: talking about Nick is he's actually comes on the radio and is in charge of Infrastructure New Zealand, telling us what should be done, the way it should be done, this much money should be spent. Ask him what happened at Mower Point. You know, now you're in charge of Infrastructure New Zealand, not making out, but us people having faith in you being in charge of Infrastructure for New Zealand. Look at your leading hand in Mower Point. And he's got that job. It just doesn't make sense to me.
1: Well, he had that job previous, to be fair. Yeah, I'm only being upfront and fair.
0: Nick, this is the problem, what I'm saying. Nick Leggett is he's an affable guy and everybody likes him and thinks he's a good guy. But, I mean, you're saying somebody has to pay for this. Somebody has to pay for this. Surely he should be on the top of the list, shouldn't he?
1: Well, he should be definitely. I wonder. I don't know whether he was questioned for the Crown review.
0: No, he didn't turn up either. Nick, he didn't turn up for that either.
1: Are you sure? I didn't know that. I did not.
0: There's no public. This is what the writing is, that there was no public record of him attending the inquiry that you were a bit upset about. A couple of other, Nick Leggett has got out of the scot-free, but the problem is, Nick, as you say, is a close friend of everybody on the radio and stuff like that. But really, you know, if somebody should pay, surely he must be at the top of the list, and he keeps his job as the boss of Infrastructure New Zealand. I mean, he's in charge of that and running that, and look what happened at Mower Point.
1: Well, then you've got to look at people like Barbara Makiro, who was the former CEO of Wellington City Council, because all the stuff would have gone on under her watch.
0: Yeah, but
1: you know, the pre-stuff. Her name's never come up. She wouldn't front once for this show in the whole time that I've been doing it. She's hidden away from everything, and she's probably got another huge big job.
0: Well, Nick, you know, if Mr. Leggett's like a friend, you consider him a friend and he's a good guy, just ask him if he'll come on the radio for an hour and you ask him those very, like, almost common sense things. When you got a warning or when the Wellington was given a warning about Mower Point, how come you didn't have somebody on standby?
1: I'm thinking, Trevor, that I have had him on. I'm pretty sure that he actually fronted on the show. I can't remember specifically,
0: right.
1: But he definitely fronted and I definitely asked him those questions. I'm pretty sure about that, and I'm getting a nod from Grace as well, so she's thinking the same thing. I'm sure that he did, and I'll do the research on that.
0: And you were happy with his answers?
1: Well, I'm not happy with anything that's gone on. You know, 9th of February he came on, by the way, just to let you know, so he has been on.
0: And he resigned on the 14th. But, you know, I just think that Nick, because of his status with you people and that, he gets a free ride. He's always on, you know, giving us advice and stuff like that. And you just look at the records of some of the things he's been involved in, and I'm just staggered.
1: Can I just correct you on another fact that we've just found out, that he was part of the Crown Review and took full activity in it? And, you know, and there's other people saying to me, there's a text just came through. Hi, Nick. Do not protect Nick Leggett. He does not deserve your protection. You might not be so merry about it. I don't know what that means, but because he's your friend, he has the gift of the gap. He failed us. Well, you know, did that review actually tell us he failed us? I mean, if it did, I would be the first to ask him. You know, and I'm not going to, you know, Nick and I know each other. We're colleagues. Have I been out for dinner with him? Have I been to his house? Has he been to my house? No. You know, that's probably a friend. But, I've got a good relationship with him, like I've got a good relationship with Christopher Luxon and Chris Hipkins, but I'll still call him out. I've got a good relationship with Nicola Willis. I'll still call her out.
0: Yeah, exactly. But what I'm saying is, Nick, you know, somebody must pay. Somebody must. I mean, this thing about he resigned, you know, he took responsibility. He didn't care. He knew Wellington Water was going anyway, his position there was going.
1: Well, maybe, Trevor, he was going to actually stay on as chairperson under the new organisation. Maybe that was being discussed. You know?
0: We could, but he didn't. I mean, he didn't reapply.
1: He quit. He quit.
0: Okay, well, it sounds like, Nick, you're quite happy with his input.
1: No, I'm not.
0: Well, but it sounds like you're defending him. You're defending him. He is the number one culprit.
1: Okay, in your opinion. In your opinion, Trevor's opinion, he's the number one culprit, so he's the number one culprit. Now, I'm not defending him, and there's nothing in any report that points the finger at him. Nothing.
0: If
1: there was, then there wasn't.
0: He was the boss.
1: Well, he was the chairperson.
0: Yeah, but he was a man in a high authority,
1: okay.
0: And he was cleared of everything.
1: Well, okay, I'll get him back on and we'll have a chat, Trevor, just to appease you at some stage. I'm sure we will. If there was something, I want to be really clear on this. If there was something that I believe that Nick Leggett had done wrong, now obviously the whole organisation failed us and he was the chair. He resigned. So that's what I call accountability. That is what I call accountability. He resigned. He said, okay, I was chairperson. I got it wrong. I resigned. Do you want him to go to jail? What do you want him to do? He has found accountability. If we had other people that put up their hand and said, hey, I was involved in this and I got it wrong, I quit. That is accountability. Isn't it? Isn't that exactly what we're asking for? I think Trevor's got a little bit of a personal thing there, but I mean, I get him, and he's welcome to come on the show and throw those things around. But according to Trevor, he's responsible. According to the Crown Review, that I didn't see anything there that had any crack at Nick Leggett, and he did resign. For me, I say good on him. I good on him for standing up and resigning. If a few more people... he did not. Someone's just texted and said he resigned because he got a job at Infrastructure New Zealand. I'm sorry, but he had the job at Infrastructure New Zealand all the time. So, I mean, you know, Trevor's right this time. Okay, Trevor, I mean, you might be right. So we'll keep asking questions. That's what we're here to do. He started in 2023 at Infrastructure as CEO. There you go. Anyway, we have got accountability from him. We haven't got any accountability from anyone else, have we? If we had four or five other people resigning, we would be sitting here and saying, well, at least they resigned, would we not? When we come back, we're going to have some news headlines. Then I'm going to talk to you about credit cards. How often do you use your credit card? Because the numbers that I heard this morning, absolutely beggars belief, because we're all on the improve and things are all getting better. But guess what? We are putting it all on our credit cards.
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2: With Relocate, New Zealand's experts in business relocations, an advocate for property investors says Labour's U-turn on interest deductibility is good news for both landlords and renters alike. Wellington's mayor is now confident there is enough being done to ensure something like Moa Point does not happen again. And a senior public servant has been filmed secretly telling staff to avoid putting information in writing in case it becomes public. It's feared this is a widely utilised tactic in the public sector. Rainy and windy this morning, clearing later, and a fair deal. Independent supermarket eyes five more stores. You can read that story at nzherald.co.nz.
3: Thanks, Max. I read a heading. It said, the economy is recovering. Tell your credit card that. If anyone needs further clarification about just how financially stretched New Zealanders are, look at these latest numbers. They're frightening. According to Kiwi Bank, credit card usage accounted for 71.1% of the value of card transactions in August. That's the highest proportion of credit card use since records began in 2002. More than 7 out of every $10 spent on cards, that's your FBOS card, all cards, is now going through credit cards. Now, before someone tells me that plenty of people use their credit cards for rewards or pay them off every month, I understand that. And the Kiwi Bank acknowledges that as well. But the economists are also warning that households remain cash-strapped and are increasingly reliant on credit to fund everyday spending, going to the supermarket, filling your car up, eating out. We're not talking about people taking luxury holidays on credit cards. We're talking about groceries, petrol, power bills, and necessities of life. People now run their savings, have run out of their savings and are borrowing just to get through the week. So my question to you this morning, keeping it simple as, if you're carrying a credit card balance and you're paying around about 20% interest on that, how on earth do you get ahead? You pay the minimum amount, interest keeps accumulating, and before you know it, you're borrowing against next month's income just to survive this month. Effectively, expensive short-term finance for ordinary household expense. And here's another number. Kiwi Bank savings research found 40% of Kiwis have turned to debt to get by. That is pretty damn scary. So I wanted to ask you this morning, is it actually any better for you? Are you actually getting ahead? You know, we're 7 weeks out from an election. We're going to hear so much about the economic recovery. But what I want to know is the recovery showing up in your bank account? Are you or your families rebuilding their savings? Or are you returning to debt just to get by? Is it any better than it was? Because from where I'm sitting, it's friggin' tough out there. And when I read stats like this, it actually proves it. And I'd love to know when things are finally going to change.
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7: So, are you putting more away every day in a savings account and using your credit card and then paying your credit card off at the end of the month? Because that would be, you know, if that stat was alleged, I mean, I know that there's like something like $8 billion worth of debt in credit cards in New Zealand. I heard Ryan talk about it this morning, something horrendous like that. Are credit cards becoming like just the way you spend so that you get the points? Are the points worth it to you? If you miss one payment before it goes to interest, then boom, gone. June, good morning.
8: Hi, Nick. I'm just listening to your show about the credit cards. Now, I'm not sure if I'm on the right track, but if they don't pay their monthly bill on their credit card, isn't that compounding interest?
7: Compounding interest? Well, I know that its interest rate of running at run 20%. So is that compounding? I don't know.
8: Well, that's what I'd like to know, because I think those people might be in for a shock if it is.
7: Well, I know someone that I know reasonably well had a reasonably big credit card debt, and they put an automatic payment. It wasn't like horrendous, like $6,500 or something, and they $7,000 I think it was, and they were paying $100 a week, and at the end of the year, they had paid virtually nothing on it.
8: Yes.
7: It is compounding interest, by the way, June.
8: Pardon?
7: It is compounding interest, by the way.
8: Yes, yeah. So those people are in for a big shock, aren't they?
7: They are. And yep. You know, you think to yourself, if you had a $6,500 or $7,000, whatever it was, I don't know the exact amount, and you paid $100 a week, by the end of the year, after you'd paid off for a year, that's $5,000. You think you'd be pretty close to being done, wouldn't you? But it didn't work out there. They still end up having a huge credit card bill.
8: Yes, no. It's a bit scary, so I hope lots of young people are listening to that.
7: Do you use a credit card?
8: No, when I worked, I was like that chap, and I always had an automatic payment going into my credit card just in case I saw something I wanted, and, I covered it that way.
7: Does it surprise you that we are now got record amounts since they actually even started going, you know, taking records of it in 2002, amount of spending on credit cards? I mean, I find that when we're in hard times, I find that incredible.
8: Well, I think that all these people are going to bring the banks down, or it's up to the banks to stop them.
7: Well, the banks aren't going to stop them. The banks are loving this because they're getting 20% interest on all this stuff. Everyone that owes money to a credit card's keeping the banks alive, so they're not going to stop you. They're going to give you more and more.
8: Oh, that's so sad. Anyway, loving your show.
7: Lovely.
8: And it's pouring with rain here in Martinborough.
7: Are you over in Martinborough, June? Is it raining over there?
8: It's pouring.

0: Don't get stuck. Don't let that river.
1: No, I'm right.
0: Don't let that river flood. Thanks, June. 0800 80 1080. Are you using? You don't have to come in with your own name, even, because I know this is, you know, embarrassing sometimes when you have to talk about finances and stuff. But are you using your credit card just to get by? Is it that tough? And are you using your credit card just to pay for petrol and then not be able to pay it and pay it off? Is that what you're doing, or are you really smart? Like a lot of people that work here, I was talking to them this morning, a lot of people here use their credit card for everything and then pay it at the end of the month. Kind of painful though, isn't it, paying that big amount at the end of the month? 18 minutes to 11. I'd love to get your thoughts on it. Don't forget James Rain, Australian Crawl. They were so big in the 80s. He's going to join us at about 20 to 12 this morning.
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0: That's me. Hi, Nick. These numbers released concerning credit card spending are disingenuous. I use my credit card for all my spending where there's no surcharge and pay it off in full each month. In conversations I have with many New Zealanders, they do the same thing. Baz, you know what? I totally agree with you. I totally agree with a lot of people do that. People in my own office here do it. But there's a lot of people that I know that are using their credit card just to get by. They're using it as an emergency fund and to get by, and are having to pay the 20% interest rates, which is more concerning. And the spending for August was highest than ever before since records began. That is scary. And hopefully they're getting plenty of bonus points out of it. Good morning, Greg.
8: Hello, Nick.
0: G'day.
8: Oh, are you there, mate?
0: Yeah, I am. Can you hear me?
8: Sorry, something went funny then. Hey, look,

0: we're as bleak as it's been for a few years now. So,
1: now, by memory, Greg, and correct me if I'm wrong, but by memory, you're in construction, right?
0: I'm a handyman, yes.
1: So everything that I read or see about people are actually repairing their homes, getting their houses done up, and construction's back on the up.
0: Possibly. I haven't seen it. Now, I think Wellington, I think that's an average case over New Zealand. Wellington's a basket case still.
1: Do you really believe it's that bad?
0: Yeah, I do. I mean, house prices are going down. So if anything, like us, theoretically, we've taken a little bit of the capital on the house, and the house value is still going backwards. So not only are we borrowing more against the house, the value of the house is worth less. So there, you know, I mean, I'm a very isolated little sample, I suppose, and I might just be unlucky about not been picking up work, but from what I've been...
1: Are you talking to people? I mean, when you go to do your job, you can't do everything. You have plumbers that are coming involved and electricians that would get involved. You'd be working with a lot of other people. What are they saying?
0: Some people are doing okay. Some people aren't, you know. I don't think it's getting worse, but I haven't seen the recovery yet, personally, you know, in my little thing. We're a little bit different too, that my wife's gone back to school. So our income has dropped because she's not earning anymore. She went back to school a couple of years ago, so she's still got a couple of years to go to get her degree until she gets back to work. So we're a little bit different in that respect, but still, it would be, she'd be still really difficult, you know. So, I don't think Wellington's any better than it was a year or two ago. I think.
1: Are you tempted to use your credit cards? Are you tempted to go down that path?
0: Well, we cut the credit card up, and we've got one emergency one with a grand on it. And I've been in my late 20s, man. I was in credit card debt, and like you say, you're just paying money, and then you look at your statement, and the credit card's exactly the same as what you were because you've been paying it off. So I'll never get into credit card debt again. But in saying that, I'm getting into more mortgage debt, but at least it's at 6%, not 20%, you know, so at least that's doable for now.
1: Yeah.
0: Get into more, a credit card debt if you can help it, man. It's just a nasty, nasty thing to do.
1: Were you surprised to see those numbers? I mean, I was blown away by them, but I know that a lot of people do that month-to-month thing, and I get that, but it's still blown away by the figures.
0: Yeah, and it shows you how much money goes through the banks on the credit card, eh? It's amazing. I think, a massive amount of that will be paid off, so that'll be nothing to those people. And I actually know a painter who used to put all his paint on the credit card, and then he would shout the entire company an overseas trip because they had endpoints.
1: I get that, but you get one thing that gets in between you and paying it, and then everything changes. Greg, always lovely to talk.
0: That's right. See you, mate.
1: See ya. Thank you. Jack, good morning.
2: Hey, Nick. Hey. Yeah, no, it's quite interesting because I like using the credit card, but the thing is, what I'm noticing now is the surcharge is on it. So sometimes if you're paying a big bill, like I've paid a big bill, and the surcharge has been like 2.5%, so it's ended up turning into like, you know, $125.
1: Wow.
2: So when you use your credit card and you pay it off monthly, you're regarded at the bank as a deadhead because they can't make any money out of you. So, but the worst part of what's happening in Wellington, it's what's cost Wellington the most is our Labor Greens Council with our rates and Tucky Y and all these bills and everything they put on it. And just a comparison of what we're paying here, so a tenant here I have in Wellington and a tenant I have up north, okay, my rates and insurance up north are $13,000. Down here it's $66,000. Same tenant, same building, same rent. So that's the big fundamental what's happening in Wellington. We're just being taken advantage to by the councils.
1: So you've got the same value building, same rental in Auckland, and you're paying 13,000 rates, and you're paying 66,000
2: rates and insurance.
1: Well, the insurance is always going to get you hammered here because of our earthquake risk, isn't it?
2: Well, it's price gouging. Like, you know, they look at Wellington and it's an easy target.
1: Yeah, well, we can't argue.
2: And you look at the council, look, you look at the rates. The rates are out of control in this town, especially with Tucky Y. Like, there was no consultation with it, and they pushed that onto us. And it's just another tax they're putting onto us.
1: Yeah, 100% right. And it is a tax. I mean, my next-door neighbour always tells me it's a tax. He says, you know, the more expensive your house is, the more you pay. Isn't that not a tax?

0: Jack, thank you very much. It is a tax. How can you not even think that rates is not a tax? You get a cheap house, you pay less. You get an expensive house, you pay more. TAX to me.
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0: Lovely text from Alice. Hi, Nick. I might be wrong, but I think it's more than just compound interest and the high rate. I believe that if you haven't paid the balance in full, then you also pay on every purchase from day one, i.e. there's no free credit period for the new purchases. Now, I didn't know this, Alice, so I'm going to check on this. It's absolutely usury, and the government should be regulating against the high rate. Cheers, Alice. Now, I've never heard the word usury before, and nor had Grace, so we researched it for you. Usury means the usury is the illegal or unethical practice of lending money at extremely high and unreasonable interest rates. Good word. You know what? I was thinking to myself that we all should learn one new word a day. That would help me. Usury. The illegal or unethical practice of lending money at extremely high and unreasonable interest rates. Alice, you're my text hero right now. You are my text hero. When we come back, warriors, referees. Should the referee be put in front of us and scolded? Should he? Let's talk about that.

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10: Good morning, it's 11 o'clock, 8 degrees in Wellington. I'm Max Toll. A tax expert believes Labour's changed stance on interest deductibility makes complete sense. Labour's confirmed it won't correct the current government's rules allowing landlords to deduct 100% of interest in tax returns. It had previously criticised the policy as a tax cut for landlords, but Chris Hipkins believes their proposed capital gains tax addresses the issue. Deloitte tax partner Robin Walker says changing the rules would just be deferring when interest deductions get made.
11: Logically, what would happen if they denied interest deductions is that their revenue from a capital gains tax would go much further down from what it's currently forecast to be.
10: A senior public servant has been caught on camera telling staff to avoid putting information in writing in case it becomes public. Under the Official Information Act, New Zealanders can request information about activities and correspondence within government. The Ministry of Education says all staff are required to meet those obligations. But a video leaked to the Herald shows senior ministry official Catherine Law speaking to staff working on a secondary school curriculum update.
12: Please don't respond with anything that references the minister's office, okay? Or remember, all of this is OIA-able. What we do not need is anything in response in writing that shows that this stuff has gone backwards and forwards between them and us.
10: A students' group is defending the merits of fees-free. A briefing to Tertiary Education Minister Penny Simmons shows the subsidy covered more than $2 billion in fees, but she says it didn't meaningfully lift participation, improve equity, or provide a good enough return. Victoria University Students Association President Aidan Donoghue says jobs are hard to find, and scrapping the scheme falls back on students.
13: We've seen, 20% increase in the last 3 years of our fees, so I think with the, diminishing gains, you get from increasing fees of students, and you'll see less enrolments.
10: Labour does not plan to return the scheme if it wins the election. Calls for something to be done about more and more customers abusing frontline staff. A ShopCare customer aggression survey has found 91% of workers experienced abuse in the past year. ShopCare Chief Executive Selena Armstrong says most incidents

0: involve everyday people, with 46% of abuse coming from repeat customers. She says de-escalation training is what most workers want.
1: We just need to be reminding everyday shoppers, please be kind. This is somebody's daughter, somebody's son. Bear that in mind. They're just trying to get the job done.
0: Prospects are looking up for our sheep meat exports, with the door opening soon to 1.4 billion Indian consumers. Our free trade agreement was ratified yesterday to come into force October 20, ending the 33% tariff on sheep meat from day one. Beef and Lamb Chair Kate Ackland says farmers are well positioned.
2: India is already a major, major sheep meat market, and this agreement just gives us another great option or market to develop and send product to.
0: And almost 2 million people have been told to evacuate in Japan as a typhoon moves across the country. Warnings have been downgraded from severe, but there is still a risk to life in some areas, including on Oshima, south of Tokyo. Typhoon Duan is causing strong winds and power cuts for more than 50,000 people, while hundreds of flights and rail services have been cancelled. I'm Max Toll. That's Newstalk ZB News with my food bag. One less thing to think about. Dinner sorted.
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4: News Talk ZB Sport, a tactically astute free agency window from the Tokomanawa Queens for the upcoming Tauihi women's basketball season. The signing of Tall Ferns WNBA guard Charlize Ledger-Walker has brought her Connecticut Sun teammate Hayley Van Lith to Wellington too. Coach Tanya Tupu says a domino effect has come from signing Charlize's sister, Crystal Ledger-Walker.
5: That was like a chess move earlier on in the year. You know, it turned in our favour as far as the Ledger-Walker sisters, and then this last puzzle piece with Van Lith.
4: Tupu's confirmed the WNBA pair will arrive in time for the second game of the season next week. The Queens open their campaign on Sunday afternoon at Porirua's Te Rauparaha Arena. Basketball coverage with BK's Cinnamon Sugared Funnel Fries. It's like having fries for dessert. Sparring is still taking place between Netflix, the Saudi Arabian organisers, and both fighters' camps regarding details for the heavyweight boxing fight between Tyson Fury and Anthony Joshua. Cardiff on Friday, December 11, is now the most likely date and destination. Only weeks ago, New York was winning on points, but Joshua and promoter Eddie Hearn KO'd that by refusing to budge on their contractual rights to stage the bout in Britain. Scant consolation for the Warriors after confirmation. Referee Ashley Klein made an error late in their season-ending loss to Newcastle at Eden Park. Klein has been stood down after failing to rule a penalty on Tyson Frizzell for escorting Lekahalasima off the ball while chasing through for a kick. The Warriors trailed by two at the time of the incident. Former Warrior Lance Hohaya says it was obvious to everyone except the man with the whistle.
6: Pops don't catch balls in that area of the field. It's a fullback's job to do that. He sold it pretty well though, didn't he? With his hands up and looking at the ball, so you can't argue with his acting skills.
4: Meanwhile, an upbeat assessment of the Warriors' season from former captain Steve Price, despite the flat end with two playoff losses. He's outlined the most positive elements of the campaign.
7: There's some really good kids that are got a lot of experience this year that are going to build on what they experienced this year to hopefully take that extra step for next year. So I think it's a huge success.
4: 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I'm Adam Cooper. That's News Talk ZB News and Sport to 11:06. Wellington Mornings with Nick Mills is back next.
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8: Lose an hour's sleep and not your life. A good morning. Now we've got roadworks through Judgeford, State Highway 58 by Flighties and Murphy's and Moonshine Roads. State Highway 2 moderate through Silverstream, again right by Kennedy Good and Melling Link, flowing well from Pitsoni. No delays on State Highway 1. The Urban Motorway, you're going to hit a little bit of traffic after Bolton Street. Install smoke alarms where you sleep this daylight saving.
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0: We've had a bit of rain this morning in the capital, but after lunch it should be clearing to fine this afternoon. Gusty southerlies for much of the day, turning lighter northerly this evening. Tomorrow's going to be quite cool. Southerlies, a high of just 10 in Wellington. The odd shower in the morning, but clearing to fine in the afternoon. Thursday looks mainly fine as well. Currently 13 degrees in Kapiti, and then just 9 in Porirua, Upper Hutt, Lower Hutt, 9 as well in Wainui Ōmata, 10 degrees in Lyell Bay, and 8 degrees in Wellington.
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0: And we've just had confirmation that James Rain, the Australian Crawl frontman, legend, rock singer from Australia, can't make his appointment with us this morning. An emergency's come up. He is keen to let you know that he wants to do the interview and will reschedule at a time to be announced. We'll keep you up to date on our Facebook page when that will be. Really looking forward to talking to him. Now, we haven't had a proper discussion about the Warriors' capitulation at the end of the season, have we? And yes, I'm disappointed. Another season, another opportunity, gone. But let's be fair. Newcastle beat us 12-10. They were the better team on the day, in my opinion. End of story. Except it isn't really the end of the story, is it? Because now we have referee Ashley Kine reportedly dropped from this weekend's preliminary finals after missing a crucial penalty that would have given the Warriors a chance to level the game. The NRL are reportedly acknowledging the mistake. But here's my question. What on earth are we doing a public hanging out a referee to dry? Why are we doing this in this way? We've already seen the disgraceful scenes at Eden Park, bottles, cups and rubbish thrown at Klein as he left the field. Absolutely disgusting. And now the NRL effectively puts him in the town square, ties him to a post and gives everyone a tomato and invites everyone to have a crack and throw the tomato at him. Why wouldn't this have been dealt with internally? Yes, referees make mistakes. Yes, they need to be accountable. Yes, they need to be tough and be able to handle the criticism. And accountability is key. But just putting it out there so publicly to appease the Warriors, I don't agree with. But there's a massive difference between accountability and humiliation. And this goes well beyond rugby league. I've been watching the opening round of the Australian NBL basketball. Coaches constantly challenging referees, really getting in their faces and having a crack at them. Players getting in their faces, arguing, complaining, carrying on. It's become a hobby across sport. And what's happening at the grassroots? We have situations in Wellington Club Rugby where games have been affected because there simply weren't enough referees, or they called referees off for a week to give everyone a break and ban everyone from watching football. We're crying out for officials, and yet we are determined to make their lives miserable. Who in their right mind would volunteer to referee an under-9s game if you're going to be screamed at by parents on the sideline? Who wants to be a referee of a senior game when they're going to be abused, threatened, or have rubbish thrown at them? We've got to stamp this out. By all means, review refereeing decisions. Hold them accountable. 100%. We've got to. But we've also got to improve the standards of refereeing. 100%. But do it professionally. The Warriors lost. A refereeing mistake may have changed the result. We will never know. But what do we do know is that without referees, we don't have sport, any sport. So here's my question this morning. Have we completely lost respect for referees? Because if we are actually saying they made a mistake, cost the team a loss, and we're going to ban them for a week out front, front and centre, that looks pretty bad to me. And has the NRL just made a problem worse? 0800 80 1080. Text me 9292. Now, I know there's going to be a whole lot of you that actually think that the referee should be held accountable. He's been held accountable even if it was done in the quiet. He doesn't get the next game. That's all fine. We want him held accountable. But bringing it as front and centre to appease the Warriors and make everyone feel better? Really? Do you want to do that to referees? Love to get your view on it. Love to have a chat about it. 0800 80 1080 9292 is a text. 11 minutes past 11. Let's have a chat.
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8: So Labor has seen the light on interest deductibility. It's a play for the centre. Continuing landlord tax cuts, as they would like to call them, is a play from the same political handbag as National Supermarket Breakup.
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9: Good morning, Peter. How you doing?
10: How you doing there?
9: Hello, yeah. Peter.
10: Hello, how are you this morning?
9: I'm great, thank you.
10: Yeah, I mean, you're obviously going to have a unique perspective on all of this because of your involvement with sports teams as well, but I'm just wondering if the referee on this Sunday night actually bottled the call because of the size of the event and, you know, a penalty in front of the points minute out from full time. Yeah, I mean, I don't know what the story is or what have you, but, I mean, one thing that I don't know if you're aware of, but that particular referee was named in news reports after he was published that he was allowed to continue refereeing NRL games despite having a $400,000 gambling addiction problem.
9: Yeah, I read that and knew all about it, and I got to say that I was watching with a few people when he first, because I didn't know that Ashley was going to actually ref that particular game. I mean, he's one of the top, obviously the top NRL referees. I had read that he had this gambling problem. It involved horse racing and greyhound racing only. Now, I knew that there would be no chance in hell he'd be in jail if he was gambling on NRL games. I mean, it would have been, you know, a major, you know, story, and it wasn't. They did an inquiry. They looked at it and said, well, that's, you know, this is the same as having someone having any other addictive problem, isn't it?
10: Yeah, but as I say, you know, bottling that call, which was, according to every commentator that I have seen comment on the issue, both in New Zealand and Australia, a clear-cut penalty out in front that would have tied the game up with a minute to go.
9: Why? I mean, my big question is, and you know what? As much rugby league as I watch, I didn't realise that the officials, the off-field officials, couldn't intervene with the game like they can in rugby. Now, I would have thought if I was the NRL and I was looking at it, and look,

0: I'm not going to ever question the NRL. It's one of the most successful sporting leagues in the world. In the world. It's big time, makes a lot of money, and it's fabulous. But I would have thought that maybe under extreme circumstances, the off-field third referee, call him what you want, the bunker guy, could have actually interrupted and said, did you see that? You know what I mean? And gone back. I mean, that's probably a rule that maybe that they will change that rule this year. I reckon they might.
1: It wouldn't have hurt. Unfortunately, we can't wind back the clock, and that's going to leave a very, very sour taste in the mouth of more than a few Warriors fans. It's going to be the biggest rock under the beach towel.
0: Well, you see, you're right. I've had been around sport all my life, and I've lost games. You know, there was a call in the semi-final of the Saints, a final of the Saints, within 3 or 4 seconds to go in the game. That was a bad call. You know, we should have had the possession to score, and we didn't. That's just life. If you get yourself in that situation where it's that close at the end of the game, you've got to you run with whatever flip of the coin happens, don't you?
1: Well, yeah. But I mean, you know, on the plus side, you can say, The Warriors weren't the better team on the night, and the Knights did play better. Well, if they played better, they should have scored more points. I mean, you know, that's the nature of the game. But to have the whole thing turn on one call, which was, I would say, egregiously incorrect, within 1 minute to go, it's not a good look. It's very embarrassing for the NRL and probably professionally embarrassing for the ref involved as well. He'll be filthy on himself for that.
0: Oh, no question. And you know, we're not looking at, you know, some of the players that made some serious mistakes and saying, well, why don't we put them as a... My argument's not, you know, Shivers, anyone listens to the show, I'm all about accountability. He should have been dropped for the next game, no question. But actually putting it out there and throwing it out there as publicity just to, I think, appease the Warriors fans, I think's wrong. I mean, he should have just not been selected. We would all know what's happened. And that, in any other sport, that happens all the time. It happens in my sport, basketball, all the time, where a referee screws up and suddenly he's not reffing for a couple of weeks. We know that he's been pulled or she has been pulled up. But putting them out there, what I'm trying to stop is the referee's abuse stuff. And I'm the worst person at that myself. I've tried to peg it back. But we shouldn't be in a situation where we're putting them in the, you know, up for, I mean, they've got to be accountable, but don't put them in the town, you know, square and get rotten tomatoes to throw at them.
1: Yeah, they're not perfect. No referee can be perfect, and it must be a bloody difficult job to do, particularly if you're, you know, refereeing a game that's being watched by millions of people in multiple countries. And, you know, if you make a mistake and so many people see it, I mean, there should be some sort of technology backup if it's available.
0: Yeah, let's go back to Klein a little bit, right, Ashley Klein, a little bit. I mean, the NRL referees are prohibited from betting on rugby league, obviously. You know, like I'm prevented, even though I'm no longer a shareholder or a tiny, tiny shareholder in the Saints, I'm not allowed to vote on basketball, to bet on basketball, not that I would. Well, the article says he can bet on other sports. And an important distinction on this whole thing was the $400,000 figure was a reported amount, not a lost figure by Klein himself, confirmed to actually just make sure everything's clear on it. And that's, you know, is what he does with his money. He probably earns a lot more money than we even think that he does. And what he does with his money is his own business, isn't it?
1: Yeah, absolutely. Absolutely. But, I mean, in terms of, let's just say it's not a good look.
0: Okay. I'll give you another situation, Peter. No one ever questioned Michael Jordan when he was here. He had gambling habits that were millions and millions and millions of dollars, and no one questioned him and said, I wonder if he loses gains because he's got a bet on it, do they?
1: You know? Yeah, that's true, but you know, again, I would say that you know, Michael Jordan is only one player, whereas a ref can possibly have a great deal more influence.
0: Yeah, let's not cloud the issue. The issue was that he made a mistake. Yes, he has been put in front of the media for gambling addictions. Not involved in rugby league, so he couldn't make decisions based on rugby league games. But there's a cloud in the sky, no question about it, Peter. 0800 80 10 80. Should we be publicly throwing a referee out there? Should we? I mean, you know, I'm trying to get referees to be able to referee Premier Rugby games and enjoy the experience.

0: and wannabe referees. If we start allowing them to be publicly ridiculed, are we preventing getting good people into referee sports games? And that's the question I've got.
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0: I don't blame the ref for the wrong calls in the Warriors game. However, the bunker had no excuse for inventing a knock-on and a strip. These were calls that were blatantly wrong and they were obviously looking for the slightest reason to rule against the Warriors. Now, yeah, I get that. I get that everyone thinks that everyone's against the Warriors, they're from New Zealand and all that. It's not the ref's fault that they lost the last two games. They choked. Let's be really honest about it. They choked. I'm not going to sugarcoat this. This is a text, by the way. It's absolutely BS that Ashley Klein missed the penalty, considering NRL HQ emailed all clubs the week prior to this very specific incident. I'm convinced that the NRL do not want the New Zealand Warriors going deep into a New South Wales comp. Well, it's bigger than a New South Wales comp, isn't it? It's going to go to Papua New Guinea next year. I even nearly go as deep as to saying that the chairman, Peter, paid off Klein to make that call. No. Let's not forget that the Warriors were shat on almost in 2023, pre the preliminary finals from a Broncos forward pass. The Warriors may not have been playing their best, but they earned the right for that penalty to go into extra time. This season, defining moments for teams, and it's not acceptable. A lot of that text I agree with, that it's not acceptable, and I did think it was the season defining. But, you know, really, do you really not think that they want the Warriors in the finals? Please, let's be sensible about this. The Warriors have been a sensation this season and last season. They're the big

0: biggest thing in the NRL right now. They are the hottest ticket in the NRL right now. Why the hell would the NRL not want the Warriors in the semi-final or grand final? I mean, think about that for a minute, please. Never mind the ref, he can't be expected to catch everything every time. I understood that's what the bunker was for. Didn't silence from the bunker in this instance run in line with other controversial decisions made by the bunker during the game? Have the NRL hung the wrong official out to dry, John? Look, I'm not the complete expert on what the bunker and the bunker can't do, but someone that I was watching the game with was a lot more expert than me and said the bunker can't interfere with normal play. It's got to be like, you know, then they have the players, they have the team's chance to actually ask, and they didn't do that because they had run out. They'd used it beforehand. So, I mean, let's be really honest about things. And a lot of texters are saying, why don't they replay the game? That's never going to happen. It's never happened in sporting history that I can remember. They've never replayed a semi-final because a decision was made wrongly. I don't think there's any question that that decision was wrong. But that's the what you call the rubber of the green. And normally it's the away team, not the home team, that gets the rubber of the green. You know, when you think about it, the home team always gets the rubber of the green. So this went against them. Unlucky, but what went wrong the week before? That's your issue. Things were starting to unfold with the Warriors. It is 29 minutes past 11, 0800 80 10 80.
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12: 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National is accusing Labour of what it calls rank hypocrisy, as the latter now says it won't change interest deductibility for landlords. In breaking news this morning, 30th ranked Labour candidate Warwick Klein has pulled out of the election, having said he'd only return to New Zealand from Vietnam if elected. And in the US, hundreds of flights have been delayed at major airports after construction workers cut a cable needed for air traffic control. A little rainy and windy in the capital this morning, quite cold as well, clearing to fine later. And after 9 years, Nikki Hager is publishing a book. Could it change the election? Read the column at nzherald.co.nz.
0: Thanks, Max. Morning, Nick. As usual, top show. You have heard about Ashley Klein, NRL ref and gambling problems, 400K. Yeah, I get all that. Look at the web and check it out. It's official, Fox Sports, ABC. The plot thickens. Cheers, Gary. Gary, the plot doesn't thicken for me at all. I mean, that was, you know, yeah, I did ask the question of people I was watching with. Isn't that the same guy that had the gambling problems? But it was greyhounds and horses that he had a problem with. A lot of people do have a problem with the horse racing gambling. A lot of people have a problem with the gambling. If you really want me to mention where I think the problem with gambling is the TAB putting the ads on before every game and the kids that get affected by it. Because, you know, at the moment we're advertising on this station, you know, how to protect people from gambling, and yet we're getting it thrown in our face every time there's a sports game on. Jonathan, good morning.
7: Hi, morning, Nick. I'm really feeling a conspiracy theory happening now. In answer to your question, no, I don't think we should put the referee out to public display like that. Otherwise, yeah, like you say, good referees that would want to do that. I think if I make a major blunder, I'm going to be like right out in public. And yes, there could be a feeling that the Australians don't want a New Zealand team to win the Australian competition. So,
0: I mean, that story's gone with me. I'm sorry, yeah, Jonathan, but, yeah, you know, we're so damn successful, that story's gone with me. They used to be the same story with the Breakers, and then they won 5 championships. And they were getting big crowds everywhere they went because there was Kiwis all over Australia that wanted to support them. I'm sorry, I don't wear that anymore.
7: Yeah. So with the result, when I heard the result, 12-10, I thought, oh, that's a shame. But at least it was close. And now that I've heard of this decision, how is that meant to appease us? I feel, and I'm sure a lot of Warriors, and this is probably why they reacted the way they did at the end of the match, I'm gutted. I thought, I'm thinking, oh my God, we were denied an easy chance to level the game, and then it was anybody's after that. So, yeah, I think I'd feel better if the Warriors, if the Knights had won well and won by a clear margin that the Warriors couldn't come back from. That would be easier for me to stomach. It really would.
0: Yeah, I think there'd be a lot of people that would totally agree with you. And that was the situation. You know, it was a kickable, you know, but if you listen to Mike Hosking, who's my resident Warriors expert, he says we're always going to be let down by kickers anyway. He always said that all year round, didn't he? So maybe they wouldn't have kicked that kicker. Maybe that, you know, there's all sorts of things we can't answer.
7: Sounds like I could have kicked it. It was right out in front, wasn't it?
0: Well, yes, but, you know, things, sillier things and crazier things have happened.
7: Yeah.
0: But, the argument that I'm having, well, the discussion, shouldn't call it an argument, the discussion that I'm trying to have is, should we be publicly putting out referees for their mistakes? We didn't actually say, well, actually, Joe Bloggs had a terrible game. He missed this tackle and they scored a try. We're not actually saying that, are we?
7: No, and I don't think we want that, because if you put yourself in the position of that referee in that game, right, so you're refereeing the World Cup final in rugby or whatever sport, and you would have this nagging thought in the back of your mind, oh my God, if I make a slight error or something like that that changes the result, I'm going to be, you know, public enemy number one or something like that. So we don't want to have that, because then that would turn good referees off the game.
0: You know what someone said before by text? It was just a one-liner, and it was a very good text. I've lost it. But it was someone said, why don't they have an extra captain's challenge in the last 5 minutes or the last 3 minutes? Now, I think that's a brilliant idea. And you know what? I'd almost, Jonathan, I'd almost guarantee that there'll be changes in the next year laws. You watch over what happened here. Now, whether that's going to involve the bunker more or whether it's going to give you an extra captain's challenge in the last 5 minutes of a playoff game. You know what I mean? They do that in the NBA. The NBA, I think they can go back and risk and go back and look at things in the last 2 minutes, maybe, you know?
7: It's like that terrible World Cup, Rugby World Cup final 2023. I'm still sore about that, because, you know, I mean, that try was called back after 5 phases, for crying out loud. And I know we're changing the subject, but yeah, something needs to be done. And I thought the bunker could intervene.
0: They can't. Apparently they can't.
7: What's the point of having them then?
0: Well, they're there for the try scoring, you know, just the actual, you know, I don't know the exact rules, but I know that they can't pull up general play. They can they can if they're in front of the 10 metres, they can play that little bell and it reinstates it, but they can't actually stop play, I believe. Now, I could be wrong. There's probably a leaguey out there of my old mate, Mike Guedes, listening right now. Send me a text and tell me what I've got right and what I've got wrong, but I think I'm

0: Yeah, but yeah, I'd just like to finish by saying I'm definitely not appeased. I'm gutted. I wish I hadn't learned that now.
1: Well, they're never going to. A lot of Texans, to be fair, a lot of Texans are coming back and saying, "Well, why don't they replay the game?" That was never going to happen.
0: No,
1: you need to
0: get into the time machine and go back to the minute before that referee made that decision. Not play the game from scratch. Just go back in time to that point. Everybody get in the time machine and go back to that point in the game.
1: Well, we can see that. You can go back on your recording and watch it. Anyone can watch that. You can go on to that. Do you reckon Ashley Klein will get the final or any more games? I mean, there's two semi-finals this week and a final next week. He's been pulled out of the two semis. Do you reckon there's a chance? I reckon he's gone. I don't think he's got a chance in hell.
0: Yeah, no, he's definitely gone. Not a hope, not a chance he'll get that final.
1: Yeah. Someone's just texted, Jonathan, you'll love this. Someone's just texted right as you speak, right? People are saying Aussies don't want a Kiwi team in the final. What BS? Why the hell are they bringing the Origin game here? I tell you why they're bringing I tell you why they're bringing the Origin game here. Because the government's paying for it. The government's writing a super big check to bring it here.
0: Why don't we have Origin? Why don't we have a three-way Origin? New South Wales, Queensland and New Zealand.
1: That's a great idea.
0: That'd be amazing. I reckon we'd have, because we've got some great, you know, just look at the Warriors. We've got some fantastic rugby league players. And if they opened that up to a third team, that being from New Zealand, man, that would be an amazing competition.
1: Trust me, that's Origin. Origin's a money-making machine, and it's an Australian money-making machine, and it's not going to do that. I mean, we don't know what's in the future, but I know the sort of money that the Origin makes, and I don't think that they'll ever think about bringing out poor old Kiwis into it. Lovely to talk to you, Jonathan. Have a great afternoon. It is 21 minutes to 12. 0800 80 10 80 is the number. I'm just concerned. I wanted the referee called out for the mistake he made. I wanted it called out. But under... not out front in public, just to the organisation. Pull him out of the next game. Done that. Don't publicly ridicule him. I don't think that was deserved.
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1: Trevor, good morning. And now I know you're a leaguey and you're going to have a very

0: strong opinion on this, so I'm just going to shut up and let you go.
1: No, look, mate, I just love the NRL. It's not a worldwide competition, but it is a world-class competition. And there's some pretty excited Warriors fans out there. I've been following Lee for a long time, and Warriors ain't mine too. But just quickly on Ashley Klein. Ashley Klein is rated the number one ref in the game there. He refereed, and confirmation of that, he refereed the three State of Origin games, the whole three this year. And there is another ref there, Jared Sutton, close on his tail. So Ashley Klein is probably the top ref there. And look, I bet you a lot of the people that are moaning about it only saw that on a replay.
0: Yeah.
1: only on a replay. And look, Ashley Klein didn't have the help of a replay. So, you know, he made a judgment call. He got it wrong. The Warriors had used their captain's challenge on a stupid captain's challenge. And in this game now, it's getting more and more. I mean, in a playoff game like this, unless you've got a real certain challenge early in the game, you never leave it. You never use it. You leave it to the last minute. And, you know, I just want to say that, Ashley Klein is a ref. The top ref there, and you're asking, he's making good money. Look, I don't think he'd be too concerned, actually, because there'd be a lot. There's probably another 10 refs there that aren't refereeing any of these playoffs, and, you know, they're not doing it because they're not good enough. And, you know, you're asking how much money he makes. Well, they make.
0: No, hold on. I never asked. I said that he's got to have had a. He self admitted to having a gambling problem.
1: No, I'm talking about gambling. I'm talking about how much he makes, and good on them. This has surprised a lot of people. NRL refs make over $300,000 a year, as a general bit of information. No, I'm not concerned about that gambling. What are players that play the game and gamble on the games? I mean, yeah, no. As I say, I still think.
0: Do you reckon he'll get the final? I knew he was in the top three or top two. Obviously, I'd watched enough league to know that. But do you reckon he'll get the grand final?
1: Well, so what say these two refs make clangers in these games?
0: Yeah. Do you reckon hold on, because I know that you're a leaguey. You're exactly what I want to speak to, who I want to speak to about it. Do you believe that they will change the law and rules and give a captain's challenge, an extra captain's challenge in a playoff game in the last 5 minutes?
1: No, I don't think they will. And, you know, I've got to give it to the NRL. This is why they're world class. They will change something straight. They're allowed to. Like, they're not allowed. Rugby has got to go through the world bloody thing of rugby. But they do change things in the game on the cuff if they think it's good for the game. But I don't think they will, because captain's challenge is a key part of the game. It's a key part of the game. And, you know, you don't use it, you know, in the first half or early in the second half of a game when you know that there could be something crucial at the end of the game. And as I say, I just remind people, I bet you they only saw that.
0: Yeah, 100%.
1: On the replay. It's a kind of never replay.
0: 100%. Where I was watching it, we were all talking. Every time there was one of those replays or captain's challenges or all that, we all made decisions beforehand. We played part of the game or watching the game, you know what I mean? Yeah. And you never get them right, because once you see it in slow motion three times, one bit hit his thumb. I would argue till my death that it didn't hit his thumb, yet someone I was watching would argue to their death that it did hit his thumb, you know?
1: Well, yeah, and for what it's worth, I reckon it did hit his thumb. I saw the ball slightly change rotation after him. But that's the first. I mean, even the Warriors fans have to admit, those two other instances with that strip from Damari Martin and the touching the ball, they were 50-50 decisions. They weren't clear-cut decisions. They were 50-50 decisions. And if it had gone the other way and suited the Warriors fans, they would have loved it.
0: Yeah. Did you think they were in the game?
1: Yeah, they were in the game, Nick, but, you know, the problem is the Warriors, you know, to me, the Warriors had a bad season because, you know, they had two home games. They had two home games to progress. All the other three top four teams, they've risen their game for the playoffs. They've risen to another level, your Roosters and your Penrith and the Dolphins. They've risen to another level. The Warriors haven't. And they lost. They lost to the seventh place team at the end of, you know, the round robin. So, you know, the Warriors have only got themselves to blame. Two home games and losing to the team that finished seventh. And last year, the Newcastle Knights were the wooden spooners.
0: Someone told me that's an expert, well, a lot more expert than me, that it

0: it again and was that kerfuffle with him. But, yeah, no, I thought they were very, very poor. I mean, one of the standout players for Newcastle was their standoff. Now, he's had a bit of a quiet season, but, you know, this crucial playoff game comes along, and he was a star player.
1: No, I argue with that. Pongia was their star player. Ponga, whatever his name is, Pongia. He was the star player, Trevor, by a mile. Every time he touched the ball, something happened. And every time the ref blew his whistle, something happened. One, he got wrong. Should have he been publicly chastised for that? I think he should have been dropped for the semis, no question about that. And he may even be dropped if they think it's that serious. They may even be dropped for the final if he is the number one guy, which Trevor tells us, and I'm going on Trevor, I know he's up there. Should have that happened.
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7: Turi sent a text and he said, "You're not comparing apples for apples. Any community or volunteer refs should never ever be criticised. However, the NRL refs are well-paid professionals. We've just been told by Trevor that they get 300 grand a year, the top ones. And just like players, they need to be accountable for their performance. Nothing to do with the WAS game. They are well paid, need to perform, and if they make mistakes, own it. Accept the slap on the hand and move on. I agree, though, no abuse should be thrown at any ref in any circumstances." Thanks, Terry. And that's what I'm talking about, Terry. I want accountability. And if Ashley Cowan made a mistake, which he did, Ashley Klein, if he made a mistake, which he obviously did, isn't it amazing? Well, suddenly all of us sort of armchair rugby league people that wouldn't know who Ashley Klein was, we'd seen him, the bald-headed guy, we've seen him, we've watched him for years, but we wouldn't probably recognise his name or think about him per name. Now Ashley Klein's a superstar.

0: are, isn't he? Think about it. He's big time. But I don't think that they should have been put out in the town square and everyone tied up and everyone given rotten tomatoes to throw at him, because that's what it felt like. And if he's a professional and the top professional in a game that's league is, you know, Trevor underplayed how big the NRL is. The NRL might be an Australian league or Australian New Zealand league, but it's internationally known as one of the great sporting leagues of the world. It's up there with the great sporting leagues of the world. And the Warriors, they've been sensational on and off the field. Okay, they screwed up at the end. They choked at the end. But the season, no sports team in the world, well, there is, but very, very few sports teams in the world make money. Very, very few sports teams in the world guarantee a full house every time they play. I mean, okay, Premier League and the NBA and some of them for, you know, five or six or eight games, whatever. I mean, don't, you know, correct me too much. But what they have created is sensational. Nothing short than sensational. And they lost. They lost in a crucial time at a crucial place. And it's over. They're now having, well, they would have had yesterday, Mad Monday. Do you know what Mad Monday is? It's a sporting analogy for what the team goes out after they lose their final game of the season and get absolutely hammered. It's been a little bit more careful now because teams get themselves in a lot of trouble with it. They would have had Mad Monday yesterday, and it's all over and done with. Now, just quickly before we go, I just want to have a chat about a story I read this morning about the Wellington Airport. You know, they've spent a lot of money extending their runway, not extending it, but having it so that long-haul planes could land here. They put these new modern sort of stoppers at the end. I think I'd describe them as stoppers at the end of each side of the runway. 6 months after the new systems, we've been told that flights are further away than ever. Excuse the pun. They're further away, get it? The latest explanation, the crisis in the Middle East. Now, we've had lots of experts on this show saying, and I think we had Andrew Little, the Mayor of Wellington, who's on the board, and I'm pretty sure he said that he thought that within a year we'd be having these international flights. I'm pretty sure he said that that was the timing that he thought that we'd be having them. Well, unfortunately, because of all the crisis in the Middle East, we understand the airlines are now dealing with enormous uncertainty, fuel cost, aircraft availability, international instability. But surely there's more to the story. I wanted to talk about the importance that these flights are to the Wellington's economy. You know, we just need a little kickstart here in Wellington. And just look at Christchurch. They're attracting international services, expanding their connections and giving travellers more option. And that is behind the success, or part of the behind of the success of Christchurch. So I know Wellington Airport, you're doing your best, but please keep trying. We need more international visitors. We need more hotel nights. We need more restaurant bookings. We need more business opportunity and more confidence in Wellington. And international flights would definitely give us that. So let's all, as a city, as a region, fight harder to bring extended international flights to Wellington. We've got the facility now. All we need to do is attract a good couple of airlines to make it happen. Thanks, Grace, for putting the show together. Thank you, Wellington Airport, for sponsoring the show. Thank you for listening. Thank you for texting. Catch you at 9 o'clock tomorrow morning. By the way, you've already seen these little buzzy bees all around town. If you walk around town, we're going to discuss that tomorrow with Sebastian Crowe, who's coming into the studio to have a bit of a chat about it. Catch you tomorrow morning at 9. Whatever you do, don't be late.
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3: Good afternoon. It's midday. 7 degrees in Wellington. I'm Max Toll. Gloria Vale's Trust is being stripped of its charitable status after findings of child labour and serious failures to protect workers. Jamie Cunningham has more.
4: The charity's registration boards ruled the Christian Church Community Trust should be removed from the register from tomorrow, following an internal affairs investigation. It found children as young as six were working in trust-owned businesses, including in dangerous conditions. The board says the trust's implemented significant changes in recent years, but trustees failed in their responsibilities.
3: An independent review of the Reserve Bank's response to COVID has found it was too slow to start hiking interest rates. An MIT professor and a former assistant governor have been looking into lessons that can be learned in future shocks. Michael Sergel reports.
5: The reviewers have found the central bank was right to slash the OCR when the pandemic first started, but they found it took too long to raise the cash rate when unemployment plummeted and inflation spiked to 7.3%. They've also criticised the previous government for trying to maximise employment rather than focusing just on inflation.
3: Labour candidate Warwick Klein has pulled out of the election after saying he'd only return to New Zealand from Vietnam if elected. Klein, who was ranked 30th on Labour's list, has now withdrawn, as Azaria Howell reports.
6: It follows Newstalk ZB reporting Warwick Klein's plan was to return to New Zealand and leave his executive job at KPMG's Vietnam and Cambodia wing if he became an MP. Labour leader Chris Hipkins says Klein's pulled out due to a change in circumstances and he was no longer able to give the campaign the time and focus he wanted to.
3: Central North Island health workers are issuing an SOS after six Pahiatua Medical Centre staffers resigned yesterday. Three public meetings this week will discuss unsafe staffing and patient wait times, starting in Pahiatua tonight, then Woodville and Dannevirke. Patient voice Aotearoa's Malcolm Mulholland says 81 resignations at the overarching Tararua Health Group over 2 years is compromising patient safety.
7: To the point where staff believe there could be patients who now have cancer who, if they had enough staff, could have been caught in an earlier stage.
3: Health NZ says it's working with locals to support primary care services. Aspiring Wellington City Councillor Greg O'Connor says he's able to leave Parliament, but not his community. The outgoing Labour MP is standing for the Northern Ward in December's by-election, following the sudden death of Councillor Tony Randall. O'Connor is running as an independent.
8: I sort of know that people here, that's from being available and chatting and being here for 9 years. Part of me thought it was a bit of a waste not to have some sort of continuity.
3: And the British Museum has banned visitors from taking photos of the Bayeux Tapestry over concerns they're taking